0: for sports when the White Sox game is completed. For now, follow along on Twitter at ESPN White Sox. 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Due to Major League Baseball restrictions, the game is blacked out in your area. 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Due to Major League Baseball restrictions, the game is blacked out in your area. 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Due to Major League Baseball restrictions, the game is blacked out in your area. 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Due to Major League Baseball restrictions, the game is blacked out in your area. 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For now, follow along on Twitter at ESPN White Sox. 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Due to Major League Baseball restrictions, the game is blacked out in your area. 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

0: they're going to need to see some success for him, because he can go one of two ways. He turns this around, is successful, and all of a sudden he's going to be a guy that everybody wants. If not, I don't know if he gets another opportunity to be a head coach.
1: I'll tell you what, he didn't sound very, very optimistic when he was talking about the offense. You know, he said we had good moments. Right. You don't want to have good moments. You want to have good games. You want to have a couple bad moments here and there. You want to most likely have really good games. And it sounds like that the success that they were having is few and far in between. So they've got to be able to clean that up. As he said, they've got work in all three phases. He's Emmett Golden. I'm Q Myers. Who's the starting quarterback in Cleveland? That would be Deshaun Watson. That's next here on Game Night on ESPN Radio.
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0: Rangers pound the White Sox in Chicago, but it wasn't just offense for Texas. 105.3 The Fan.
1: The 1-0. Swing and a drive deep out into right field. Nimmo going back on this one. At the wall, he leaps, and Nimmo makes the catch. Brandon Nimmo takes a two-run home run away from Andrew Benintendi. What a play by Nimmo to keep it a 2-0 ball game.
2: Number one.
0: Mariners topped the Phillies. Cal Raleigh with three hits in the game. None of the three stay in the yard. Seattle Sports, 7:10 a.m.
1: The 3-1.
3: Swung on. Crossed. Right field. Has he done it again? It is gone! Cal Raleigh, his first three-homer game of his career. He crushes a solo blast. It's 9-2 Mariners.
0: Mariners get the win. Raleigh with three hits. All three home runs. Also heard the Rangers win over the White Sox, getting that great defensive play. They also got some offense.
1: Well, here's Langford, and he lifts one high into the air, deep left. And Tanachi going back. He's at the wall, and it is gone. Another rainbow home run for the Rangers for Wyatt, his 15th of the season. It comes with Lopez on board, and the Rangers are up now 11-2.
0: They go on to that 11-2 win. They move into first place in the American League West, having won four of their last five games. 11 runs is the most they've scored in a road game this season. Sports Center all night, ESPN Radio. Back to the NFL. Big news on Monday, Deshaun Watson being named the starter in Cleveland. That's for week one. Then we have others coming back to practice. Christian McCaffrey, Malik Nabers for the Giants. His coach, John Harbaugh.
4: Yeah, I just don't want to like make any kind of statements like that. I think it's reasonable to assume that. You know, those are all kind of things that you can assume. It's just based on watching the guy practice. But, you know, I know the only thing I know more than you guys know is that what the docs and the trainers tell me as far as his rehab. So, and that's doing well. He's doing really well with that. He's strong. He's in a good place. But how he gets through practice, how ready he is to play and protect himself is really based on practice.
0: See if he's ready to go in week number one. Niners activating George Kittle. ESPN's Adam Schefter.
5: Well, let's go back to last week, because they were in Los Angeles for a joint scrimmage with the Chargers. And while they were there on Wednesday, George Kittle got a chance to go meet with the surgeon who performed the surgery on his torn Achilles, Dr. Neil Elitrosh. And from what I understand, it was a great meeting. George Kittle was ahead on all markers. He's in a great spot. This doesn't mean that he will play week one, but everything looks right now to be trending in the direction. He received a favorable report from Dr. Elitrosh. The Niners officially activated him yesterday. So the fact that the doctor seems to have been good with where he's at right now, when they've activated him, the way it's tracking right now makes it look like a distinct possibility that he's going to be on that field for that opening game against the Rams, which should be a very quick recovery from a torn Achilles. But right now, I think he's very pleased with where he's at. The doctor's pleased with where he's at, and the Niners are pleased with where he's at.
0: Speaking of injuries, we saw Ashton Jeanty taken off the field this weekend. Needed help to get off the field. Sprained ankle, and not expected to be a major issue for the entire season. Well, straight ahead, how did we get to the decision that came down on Monday? SportsCenter All Night continues. It's ESPN Radio.
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0: again. It is gone! Cal Raleigh, his first three-homer game of his career. He crushes a solo blast. It's 9-2 Mariners.
1: Mariners get the win. Raleigh with three hits, all three home runs. Also heard the Rangers win over the White Sox, getting that great defensive play. They also got some offense.
2: Well, here's Langford, and he lifts one high into the air, deep left. And Tanachi going back. He's at the wall, and it is gone. Another rainbow home run for the Rangers for Wyatt, his 15th of the season. It comes with Lopez on board, and the Rangers are up now 11-2.
1: They go on to that 11-2 win. They move into first place in the American League West, having won four of their last five games. 11 runs is the most they've scored in a road game this season. SportsCenter all night, ESPN Radio. Back to the NFL. Big news on Monday, Deshaun Watson being named the starter in Cleveland. That's for week one. Then we have others coming back to practice. Christian McCaffrey, Malik Nabers for the Giants. His coach, John Harbaugh.
3: Yeah, I just don't want to like make any kind of statements like that. I think it's reasonable to assume that. You know, those are all the kind of things that you can assume. It's just based on watching the guy practice. But, you know, I know the only thing I know more than you guys know is that what the docs and the trainers tell me as far as his rehab. So, and that's doing well. He's doing really well with that. He's strong. He's in a good place. But how he gets through practice, how ready he is to play and protect himself is really based on practice.
1: See if he's ready to go in week number one. Niners activating George Kittle, ESPN's Adam Schefter.
4: Well, let's go back to last week because they were in Los Angeles for a joint scrimmage with the Chargers. And while they were there on Wednesday, George Kittle got a chance to go meet with the surgeon who performed the surgery on his torn Achilles, Dr. Neil Elitrosh. And from what I understand, it was a great meeting. George Kittle was ahead on all markers. He's in a great spot. This doesn't mean that he will play week one, but everything looks right now to be trending in the direction. He received a favorable report from Dr. Elitrosh. The Niners officially activated him yesterday. So the fact that the doctor seems to have been good with where he's at right now, when they've activated him, the way it's tracking right now makes it look like a distinct possibility that he's going to be on that field for that opening game against the Rams, which would be a very quick recovery from a torn Achilles. But right now, I think he's very pleased with where he's at. The doctor's pleased with where he's at, and the Niners are pleased with where he's at.
1: Speaking of injuries, we saw Ashton Jeanty taken off the field this weekend. Needed help to get off the field. Sprained ankle and not expected to be a major issue for the entire season. Well, straight ahead, how did we get to the decision that came down on Monday? SportsCenter All Night continues at ESPN Radio.
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1: 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Starting quarterback news hitting us on Monday. Yes, there's the Cleveland Browns. Also, the Florida Gators. That job goes to transfer Aaron Filer. He's been named the starting quarterback for the Gators as they go into the season. He transferred from Georgia Tech, and he will get the start against Florida Atlantic September 5th. ESPN analyst Sam Acho.
2: I expect a clean operation, but the one thing I do want to see improve from Aaron Filer is just to protect the football. In the limited reps that he had last year at Georgia Tech behind Haynes Kings, there was a couple, you saw interception, you saw fumble. And of course, some of those reps were behind, you know, in a tough situation, maybe not playing with the ones per se, but with the John Summerall coach team, with his defensive background, defensive mind, the focus has to be on protecting the rock. So yes, getting the right play. Yes, audible, kill, all those things, but you have to be better with the football, specifically in the pocket, if you're Aaron Filer for this Florida team.
1: He started for Georgia Tech against Gardner Webb last year, appeared in three games as the backup, played well in the game against an FCS opponent, completed 75% of his passes, 373 yards, threw both a touchdown and an interception. Now the starting quarterback for the Florida Gators. In Williamsport, among the action that we saw on Monday, Alabama, a 6-5 come-from-behind win over Pennsylvania. In seven innings, Alabama walking it off. Largest comeback win at the Little League Baseball World Series in their state's history. They trailed 5-0 after the top of the third inning. They rallied to win it 6-5 in seven. They tied the game in the bottom of the third inning, all five runs scoring with two outs. They wind up walking it off. Kenley Rasmus took to the mound in relief. Six strikeouts, two hits allowed in 4 2/3 innings of relief. 14 strikeouts for her now at the Little League World Series this year. That's tied for the most by a girl all time. She ties Monet Davis from 2014.
3: I'm feeling so excited, and I don't even know what to say because I just love this game, and I just want to keep winning.
4: What can you say about your catcher, the performance he had, not only obviously at the plate at the last at-bat, but also just helping you throughout this game?
3: Oh, I'm so grateful for him, and I couldn't be here without him.
5: You know, after the game, he talked with Jeff Sims, and he said it was the energy in the dugout and Coach Gus that helped you guys through that moment. When you were down 5-0, that is not a small lead to come back from. So when you were down in that moment, what was going through your mind?
3: I just was thinking, like, I know we can do it. We've done it before. And I just believed in us, and I knew we could keep the energy and win this game.
4: Your Uncle Case comes in and hands you the ball when you're down 5-0. He says this. I want you to take a listen to it because our viewers got to listen to this little speech he gave.
6: How you feeling? You feeling no? Ha! Freaking A. Well, thank God we got Kenley Rasmus. Give me the ball, man. Your ball.
4: Thank God we got Kenley Rasmus. So when you hear that and that ball is handed to you, what goes through your mind, Kenley?
3: I wanted the ball this whole game, but unfortunately I didn't get it. And I just, when that moment came, I just knew I had to be locked into the game and throw strikes.
4: Your uncle and your pops, Corey, on the team's coaching staff, their experience in the major leagues, how does that help you in situations that get as, you know, ramped up as the one you walked into?
3: They've influenced me so much, and they've taught me everything I know, and I couldn't be here without them.
1: Kenley Rasmus with another half dozen strikeouts in relief in the come-from-behind win for Alabama. On Monday, 14 total strikeouts at the Little League World Series thus far. Her dad, former big leaguer Corey Rasmus, he pitched in 84 major league games for the Braves and Angels. She's the niece of former major leaguer Colby Rasmus. Speaking of Major League Baseball, Cubs and Diamondbacks.
7: Here comes the 1-0 to Conforto. He hits a high drive, deep right field. Get out the tape measure, long gone. Michael Conforto, a two-run homer. Cubs lead 4-0.
8: And now the 1-1.
7: drilled in the air to left, deep. That goes Kepler to the wall. Gone! Home run for Carson Kelly. The bottom of the order goes back to back. And the Cubs now lead 5-0.
1: Cubs go on to a 7-0 win over the Diamondbacks. Cubs' fourth straight win over the Diamondbacks all this season. Tied for the team's second longest win streak against Arizona in series history. Back-to-back homers in the sixth, third time with back-to-back homers this month. That's the most in Major League Baseball. San Francisco Giants getting multiple runs with one swing.
8: 2-2 pitch. Swing, and there's a shot deep into right center field, into Triples Alley, way back there. Adios! Pelota! To the deepest part of the ballpark, right next to the 415 side. A three-run homer for Rafael Devers.
1: John Miller, KNBR, Devers with that three-run homer in the second inning. The Giants snapping a four-game losing streak with a 5-0 shutout of the Reds. Jason Foley works an inning and a third for the win after Carson Wisenhunt left in the third inning with pain in his pitching elbow. He was coming off an outing where he gave up a career-worst 7 runs and 9 hits over 4 innings. He'll have an MRI on Tuesday. San Francisco, though, gets the 5-0 shutout of the Reds. Giants began the game with 4 straight hits off Chase Burns, who falls to 14-3 with the loss. Reds, meanwhile, shut out for the 14th time this season. That's tied for the most in Major League Baseball this season. Guardians a 4-2 win over the Angels. Cleveland with the win, moving a half game ahead of the Astros for the third and final wild card spot in the American League. For Cleveland, it's their 5th consecutive win, second longest win streak they've had this season. They won 7 straight in mid-May. Well, coming up, the decision's been made in Cleveland. Is it the right one? Certainly came with controversy. That's next. SportsCenter All Night continues. It's ESPN Radio.
9: 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Coming up on Tuesday's show, we preview the Los Angeles.
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0: They move into first place in the American League West, having won four of their last five games. 11 runs is the most they've scored in a road game this season. SportsCenter all night, ESPN Radio. Back to the NFL. Big news on Monday, Deshaun Watson being named the starter in Cleveland. That's for week one. Then we have others coming back to practice. Christian McCaffrey, Malik Nabers for the Giants. His coach, John Harbaugh.
1: Yeah, I just don't want to like make any kind of statements like that. I think it's reasonable to assume that. You know, those are all the kind of things that you can assume. It's just based on watching the guy practice. But, you know, I know the only thing I know more than you guys know is that what the docs and the trainers tell me as far as his rehab. So, and that's doing well. He's doing really well with that. He's strong. He's in a good place. But how he gets through practice, how ready he is to play and protect himself is really based on practice.
0: See if he's ready to go in week number one. Niners activating George Kittle, ESPN's Adam Schefter.
2: Well, let's go back to last week because they were in Los Angeles for a joint scrimmage with the Chargers. And while they were there on Wednesday, George Kittle got a chance to go meet with the surgeon who performed the surgery on his torn Achilles, Dr. Neil Elitrosh. And from what I understand, it was a great meeting. George Kittle was ahead on all markers. He's in a great spot. This doesn't mean that he will play week one, but everything looks right now to be trending in the direction. He received a favorable report from Dr. Elitrosh. The Niners officially activated him yesterday. So the fact that the doctor seems to have been good with where he's at right now, when they've activated him, the way it's tracking right now makes it look like a distinct possibility that he's going to be on that field for that opening game against the Rams, which would be a very quick recovery from a torn Achilles. But right now, I think he's very pleased with where he's at. The doctor's pleased with where he's at, and the Niners are pleased with where he's at.
0: Speaking of injuries, we saw Ashton Jeanty taken off the field this weekend, needed help to get off the field, sprained ankle, and not expected to be a major issue for the entire season. Well, straight ahead, how did we get to the decision that came down on Monday? SportsCenter All Night continues. It's ESPN Radio.
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4: 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Goodbye, baseball.
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8: 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Record-setting night in the WNBA. That's straight ahead. SportsCenter All Night continues. 9 straight wins is what we had seen from the Phillies over the past couple of weeks. That same time span also saw the Mariners on the wrong side of a couple of blowout losses. But Monday in Seattle, tables seemed to be turned thanks in large part to one particular bat.
4: Now the 3-2. Swing and a drive deep to right field. Cal does it again. Goodbye, baseball. Into the lower deck and right. What a night for the big dumper. Cal rounds second, taking a tour around the bases. His 15th home run of the year in the first. Home run number 16 here in the bottom of the fifth inning. And the Mariners now lead the Phillies 7-2. And what a night for Cal Rounds.
9: The 3-1. Swung on. Crossed. Right field. Has he done it again? It is gone! Cal Raleigh, his first three-homer game of his career. He crushes a solo blast. It's 9-2 Mariners.
8: 9-2 would be the final over the Phillies. Mariners snapping a 4-game losing streak against the Phillies dating back to 2024. Cal Raleigh, 3 for 3, all 3 were homers. He now has 17 on the season, 3 homers, driving in 4 of the 9 runs. First career game with 3 homers, and first 3-homer game by a Mariners player since Edgar Martinez did it in 1999. Raleigh entered Monday batting 159 on the season. His batting average was 7th worst entering a 3-homer game by a player since 1900. He gets the 3 homers. Mariners get the win. Phillies get their 9-game win streak snapped. That 9-game streak had been the longest active win streak in Major League Baseball. In Miami, Red Sox trailed 2-1 in the 7th. They tied it up in the 8th. And then in the top of the 9th,
4: the pitch is ripped into right field. That's extra bases for Siegler. White runs so well. He's around second. He's going to be waved home. Tony Siegel puts the Red Sox ahead with an RBI triple. It is 3-2 in the 9th.
8: WEI was

0: Christmas. He pitched in 84 Major League games for the Braves and Angels. She's the niece of former Major Leaguer Colby Rasmus. Speaking of Major League Baseball, Cubs and Diamondbacks.
1: Here comes the 1-0 to Conforto. He hits a high drive. Deep right field. Get out the tape measure. Long gone. Michael Conforto, a two-run homer. Cubs lead 4-0.
2: And now the 1-1.
1: Drilled in the air to left. Deep. Back goes Kepler to the wall. Gone. Home run for Carson Kelly. The bottom of the order goes back to back. And the Cubs now lead 5-0.
0: Cubs go on to a 7-0 win over the Diamondbacks. Cubs' fourth straight win over the Diamondbacks all this season. Tied for the team's second longest win streak against Arizona in series history. Back-to-back homers in the sixth, third time with back-to-back homers this month. That's the most in Major League Baseball. San Francisco Giants getting multiple runs with one swing.
3: 2-2 pitch. Swing. There's a shot deep into right center field, into Triples Alley, way back there. Adios! Pelota! To the deepest part of the ballpark, right next to the 415 side. A three-run homer for Rafael Devers.
0: John Miller, KNBR, Devers with that three-run homer in the second inning. The Giants snapping a four-game losing streak with a 5-0 shutout of the Reds. Jason Foley works an inning and a third for the win after Carson Wisenhunt left in the third inning with pain in his pitching elbow. He was coming off an outing where he gave up a career-worst 7 runs and 9 hits over 4 innings. He'll have an MRI on Tuesday. San Francisco, though, gets the 5-0 shutout of the Reds. Giants began the game with 4 straight hits off Chase Burns, who falls to 14-3 with the loss. Reds, meanwhile, shut out for the 14th time this season. That's tied for the most in Major League Baseball this season. Guardians a 4-2 win over the Angels. Cleveland with the win, moving a half game ahead of the Astros for the third and final wild card spot in the American League. For Cleveland, it's their 5th consecutive win, second longest win streak they've had this season. They won 7 straight in mid-May. Well, coming up, the decision's been made in Cleveland. Is it the right one? Certainly came with controversy. That's next. SportsCenter All Night continues. It's ESPN Radio.
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0: Let's go back to last week, because they were in Los Angeles for a joint scrimmage with the Chargers. And while they were there on Wednesday, George Kittle got a chance to go meet with the surgeon who performed the surgery on his torn Achilles, Dr. Neil Elitrosh. And from what I understand, it was a great meeting. George Kittle was ahead on all markers. He's in a great spot. This doesn't mean that he will play week one, but everything looks right now to be trending in the direction. He received a favorable report from Dr. Elitrosh. The Niners officially debated him yesterday. So the fact that the doctor seems to have been good with where he's at right now, and they've activated him, the way it's tracking right now makes it look like a distinct possibility that he's going to be on that field for that opening game against the Rams, which would be a very quick recovery from a torn Achilles. But right now, I think he's very pleased with where he's at. The doctor's pleased with where he's at, and the Niners are pleased with where he's at.
1: Speaking of injuries, we saw Ashton Jeanty taken off the field this weekend, needed help to get off the field, sprained ankle, and not expected to be a major issue for the entire season. Well, straight ahead, how did we get to the decision that came down on Monday? Sports Center All Night continues. It's ESPN Radio.
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0: undercover ad on a prostitution website, showed up there, was ready to hand over $140, and police happened to be there to intercept him and obviously charge him at that point in time. Obviously, the NFL is now looking at this particular situation and is reviewing it under its personal conduct policy.
1: York has been the team's CEO since 2008, majority owner since 2024. It's Tuesday, August 25th, birthday of Marvin Harrison. The Hall of Famer's 54 today on Sportsmanlike is next. I'm Jay Reynolds. 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
7: May 15, 9 a.m. Two women quietly waiting at the doctor's office. Woman 1 says, "Cold day, huh?" Woman 2, "What's that?" Woman 1, "Kinda cold today." Woman 2, "Yeah, wasn't expecting that." Woman 1, "What is it, 47 degrees? Woman 2, "No, more like 45. 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At least it's not raining. Woman 2, "That would be sad." Woman 1, "So sad." Woman 2, "Ah, the weather." 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

0: Dealer Group, broadcasting live from the Jeff Dickerson Studio at the Chicago Board of Trade. Plenty to get to here on this Tuesday morning, including the baseball. We got two teams that are going to the playoffs, marching right to the postseason, Cubs and the White Sox. And last night, Cap, we watched the Chicago National League Ball Club. Just in case people want to go to bed, people can't last 162. That's why you got two veterans that love baseball that will stay up to watch the Chicago National League Ball Club decimate the Arizona Diamondbacks 7-0. A lot happened in that game. It's not a 7-0 a blowout, but actually there's a number of things that really happened in a game that provide some fireworks.
1: So my wife's up baking cookies.
2: Good morning.
1: We're going to see a concert tomorrow with our kids. She's like, I'm baking cookies and, I don't know, zucchini crisp and all this other stuff. And she's talking to me, and I'm looking at my phone. She's like, oh, go ahead. I know it's late night. You and Jonathan have your text message exchange.
0: Okay.
1: And I'm like, yeah, that's actually accurate, Mindy. Very good. Hoodie and I love being up for baseball. Shea has long put his head on the pillow while Hoodie and I are up West Coast baseball. And we're laughing about the chirping from the dugouts.
0: Mm-hmm.
1: F you, no F you. That's actually the name of the Cap and Sylvie podcast. F you, no F you.
0: You're welcome for the line.
1: Yeah, you named it. As you watch this whole thing unfold, Merrill Kelly, his best days, he's on the back nine of his career. But he actually pitched pretty well last night. He gets into the sixth inning. It's a 2-0 game. And Michael Conforto faces the reliever with a man on and two outs. They take Kelly out. He hits one. Oh, my God, did that get out fast. Off the facade of the back wall of the second deck. He crushed it. And then Carson Kelly goes back to back. Cubs put it away, win 7-0. That was the way that game unfolded for me was exactly what Jed Hoyer was putting up on the whiteboard when he was going, all right, let's go after Kevin Gausman. Veteran arm, may not be the guy he was 5 years ago, but that guy still has electric stuff. Fastball was sitting 95. You could tell he was re-energized.
0: Mm-hmm.
1: And his breaking stuff was, I mean, he was really good. A lot of downward action. And then big hits in big spots. They win it 7-0 comfortably, but they got 7 innings of 3-hit, no run baseball, and he was magnificent. And I'm just telling you, they're 5.5 back. This thing's not over in the division. I know the guys up at ESPN Milwaukee and all the Wisconsin Brewer fans, they think it's over. It's not over. I've been on record. I think Cubs are going to run them down. We'll find out. But 5.5 back, that looks like a really good freaking team to me.
0: All right. If you're watching on YouTube, YouTube.com, look for ESPN Chicago. We got the highlights. But, yeah, the Cubs had the bats out and the arms as well.
3: Bounce fair down the line. And this one head towards the right field corner. Over there to dig it out is Carroll. Here's Happ around third. Ian Happ coming in to score. Ramirez ends up at third. And it's an RBI triple. The Cubs are on the board first. High drive right field. Forget it. Way out of here. Michael Conforto unloads. A two-run blast. And it is 4-0. Left field, and that is gone. Carson Kelly with a blast makes it 5-0. That is in there. Good location with a heater, and that is in there. See you later. Gausman off to a fast start, and that is in there. Got him looking. Good fastball. Kevin Gausman on the mound.
0: Chicago National League Ball Club over the Arizona Diamondbacks 7-0. We were just talking yesterday on the show about, in a playoff scenario, who is going to be the starters, starting three, starting five. And one thing for sure, you're not pushing Gausman out of that five because Gausman was fantastic with his 6 strikeouts through 7, and is exactly what you traded for, Cap. That's exactly what you wanted. Some guy that could provide length and also the experience in the postseason. Kevin Gausman has been there. He was available because Toronto was out of it. And somehow Toronto's still in it.
1: Toronto's like might get to the playoffs.
0: It's very strange. But you make so many teams have made deals, and all of a sudden they're still in it. But Gausman, exactly what you needed. It was a great game for the Cubs offensively because you got that Conforto homer. You got Kelly, Ramirez. So all these guys coming through. I also like a little fire, a little P&V in the dugout from the Chicago National League Ball Club. You're on the road, sleepy Arizona. The fans are just sitting back because, hell, it's Arizona. It's 105 outside. You're just there to see a ball game. Oh, Cubs, Diamondbacks, okay. But clearly, both teams want to go at each other. And I like the fire out of that Cubs dugout. You know, talking about the stealing signs. We got to talk about that with Kelly.
1: Yeah. So, Ryan Sweeney, he is the bench coach for Craig Counsell, and he sees Torrey Lovello, the manager, yelling at the Cubs' third base coach, and he's not going to have it. He's defending his guy, and it's Torrey Lovello with the F you. He goes, no, F you, and they start going at it, and I mean, it would be a great GIF. I don't know how to make one. Shay, if you do, please send it my way. That would be a great GIF. F you? No, F you. Yeah, it was magnificent. Hoodie and I are texting about it. I like the fire, the, as he called it, P&V. Piss and vinegar.
0: Mm-hmm.
1: Loved it. Loved it. There's life in that dugout.
0: Quentin Berry's part of it as well. He's yelling into the Arizona dugout, like going back and forth. The only one not understanding what's going on or ignoring it, the fine manager of the Chicago Cubs, Craig Counsell, stoic, looking straight ahead. They'll handle it.
1: Yeah.
0: You say something. Hey, all I'm saying is the manager of Arizona, Lovello, saying something, but Craig, he's hearing everything that's happening, but he just locked in on the game.
1: You have it, right?
0: Oh, my God.
1: I would want to be the guy going back at it.
0: Absolutely. Well, you're yelling into my dugout.
1: Right. Do you remember when Dusty was here, 03, and the Cubs had a five-game series with the Cardinals here late?
0: Mm-hmm.
1: And the Cubs are playing really good ball second half. They'd just gotten Ramirez and Lofton, and they had that look like this team of veterans that knew what they were doing. And Tony La Russa started yelling at Dusty. And it was the F-U, no F-U,
0: right?
1: At Wrigley. Or Joe Maddon going at it with, I think it was Mike Matheny. Do you remember he said, I didn't see Tony Soprano around here calling for a hit.
0: Oh, my God.
1: They're going to start it. We're going to finish it. Oh, remember that? I mean, it was awesome. And I see the same vibe coming out of our dugout, the Cubs dugout. Love it. Just keep stacking wins, man. 5.5 back. Brewers had the night off. Just keep stacking W's.
0: If you live in Arizona and you're a Cubs fan, you got to love when the Cubs come to town. Like, oh, here comes my team. I don't know how many Cub fans are in there, but you could hear the howling and the yelling from Cub fans because that's spring training right there. This is spring training home.
1: Yeah.
0: Right there in the state of Arizona.
1: There's a ton of blue in the state. I couldn't believe how many people were wearing gear.
0: So, again, a shutout for the Cubs, and I would agree, Cap. I was saying to you last couple weeks, I said, you know what? Have a mission statement. Just don't just wait through September, the dog days of August and September, just play the string out. No. Play your most aggressive baseball, stack series wins, and then see where you're at against Milwaukee.
1: Agreed.
0: Because that's a shot across the bow, across the chair curtain, when you could be able to track down the Brewers and then win the division. That means that you're on a high going into the playoffs. So you like to be able to do that. A couple of things that's at work here with the Cubs. I saw on the Marquee Network, downstairs to Taylor.
1: Were they talking about food again?
0: No, you watch the broadcast. You know they went to her a lot.
1: Okay, again, I want to make this clear.
0: Downstairs.
1: I like Taylor McGregor a lot.
0: To Taylor.
1: I don't know her as a person very well. I've been around her a little bit at the ballpark.
0: Yes.
1: I think she's outstanding at her job, as I think Elise Menaker is. They do it in a different way. But if I have to hear more about chocolate chip cookies and this kind of food and that kind of... You guys are really good baseball announcers. Just talk baseball. I don't care about Michael Conforto's grandmother's meatballs 9 times. 1 time? Oh, Conforto plays really well out here because his grandmother makes meatballs for everybody. Great. That's super cool. Like Michael Rizzioni in the Miracle on Ice, remember?
0: Yes.
1: I'll keep making the meatballs if you guys keep eating them. Great. I don't need it every time he comes to the plate. Just talk baseball. Please, Marquis, I'm begging you.
0: Downstairs to Taylor. Then the conversations are extended. It's not just like a quick bite, a quick little side note. Now it's the whole inning. It's like, oh, my God. I did not have the presence of mind to find the Brenly broadcast on Arizona. I did not even.
1: I count on you to do that.
0: I just didn't even do it. Just like, just tolerated it, for God's sakes. 150th anniversary team for the Chicago Cubs. This is on Marquee.
1: Yep, my wife and I were watching.
0: I have a couple of things I'd like to ask you about this.
1: Yeah.
0: First of all, they have the starting pitchers. 150 years. You've been watching at least 149. 150th anniversary team for starting pitchers.
1: Mm-hmm.
0: Cap, here's the list. It's the great Ferguson Jenkins.
1: Yep.
0: Jake Arrieta.
1: Yep.
0: You can take the mask off now, Bruce. Yeah. Don't worry about the old COVID. Take your mask off. You're out. Three Finger Brown, Mordecai Brown.
1: Yep.
0: Okay, Kyle Hendricks.
1: Yep. Started game 6 to beat the Dodgers and win the pennant for the first time in 71 years. It started game 7 when they ended 108 years of craziness.
0: John Lester.
1: Yep.
0: Greg Maddux.
1: Yep.
0: The fine brave. Rick Sutcliffe.
1: No doubt.
0: Kerry Wood.
1: Yep.
0: 150 years of Cubs baseball. I feel like something's missing. Don't you? Even some of the bad teams had good starting pitching. Are you sure that that's the complete list? Do you agree with that list? I feel like we're missing people. Not the 70s. That's in the late 60s because that's Fergie. But don't you feel the Cubs are missing someone?
1: Well, who would we be missing as a starter? Because I know there's a reliever that's an egregious oversight.
0: Well, you're the Cubs historian. You feel like that's the best the Cubs have had? Like, that's great. Those guys that we just mentioned, right?
1: Yeah.
0: Is there something that we're missing as far as great starting pitching from the Cubs? That can't be it. Your team? Like, never mind about the one loss record. Talking about the performances.
1: Well, who are you going to take off? Kyle Hendricks pitched the two biggest games in 70-some years at that point. Winning the pennant at home, beating Kershaw 5-0. He pitched into the 8th. And then he started game 7 and was dealing. And if Joe Maddon doesn't take him out, he probably gets the win in that game.
0: Okay, so I guess what we just named is the pitcher of the 70s for the Cubs, Jenkins.
1: Yep, no doubt.
0: Pitcher of the 80s, but short, Sutcliffe, 84.
1: And 89, too. He was really good on a division champ there as well.
0: So pitcher of the 80s is Rick Sutcliffe.
1: Okay.
0: Pitcher of the 90s is Maddux.
1: Pitcher, yeah, he was late 80s to 92 when he left. He won the Cy Young.
0: He sucked early.
1: He was 6-18 his first year.
0: Yes, under Herm Strett.
1: Correct. And then they told him, hey, you got to win today or you're going back to the minors. And Andre Dawson got hit in the face by the late Eric Schau.
0: I recall.
1: And Maddux said, I'm going to take care of this right now. And somebody on the team said to him, if you do that, you're going to get kicked out. They've worn both benches. And if you get kicked out, you're going back to the minors. He said, so be it. I got to defend my guys. And they said, that's when he took control of that clubhouse. Everyone went, that's our guy. And he drilled somebody coming up. I don't remember if it was Shaw or someone else. He got sent back. And when he came back, he never went back. He was amazing.
0: Pitcher of the 2000s, Kerry Wood?
1: Yeah, I mean, the 20 strikeout thing. He was a closer at the end. He started game 7 when you lost to the Marlins to go to the World Series, hit that big home run. I mean, who else would you put there?
0: Well, I'm asking, like, out of all these guys, I might be taking Arrieta out if I could find someone better.
1: You can't. Arrieta was a Cy Young winner with maybe the best second half we've ever seen in the history of the sport. He threw 2 no-hitters. He was, I think he had 2 great starts in the World Series when you beat the Indians. You can't take Jake Arrieta out. No chance.
0: So I guess the question still stands. You're fine with this list. You wouldn't add anyone else if you could.
1: I'm just pulling up the Cubs history starting pitchers. I mean, who am I missing? You've got There's no, you didn't say Grover Cleveland Alexander, correct?
4: I did not.
1: He's, you did not say Charlie Root. He's one of the, I think, a Hall of Famer. The Cubs top 50 all-time pitching list. I mean, you're not putting Rick Rushel on there.
4: Hey.
1: Not putting Zambrano on there.
4: Zambrano.
1: I mean, Zambrano's ninth all-time in WAR for pitchers among Cubs.
4: And how? And where is he amongst arm cramps?
1: Yeah, exactly.
4: How many?
1: You're not putting Bill Hands on there. He's top 20. Dempster made it as a reliever.
4: Right.
1: Lee Smith made it as a reliever. Yep. But there was an egregious oversight there that they didn't put on. 27th was Bruce Sutter in WAR. Yeah, no, that I agree with that list.
4: Wow.
1: I do.
4: I'm not questioning whether or not the list is good or bad. It's a great list. I was thinking, am I missing somebody?
1: I don't think so.
4: That's it.
1: That's it. They got it right.
4: So, you know, you want to know why you haven't had more World Series championships over there.
1: Mm-hmm.
4: This is one of the reasons why. Just one pitcher in a decade each?
1: Yeah, now,
4: that's what we're talking about here. We're talking, Fergie dominated the late 60s into the 70s.
1: Yeah, correct? That guy threw 300-plus innings every year. He's in the Hall of Fame. He
4: pitched into the 80s, if I'm not mistaken.
1: He did.
4: I saw him as a kid toward the end, and I was like, oh, wow.
1: And then he got traded to Texas, I believe.
4: I saw him at a game as a kid at Wrigley Field where he had the ball and he dropped it because he had an arm cramp or something and he just couldn't throw it and they had to take him out of the ball game. That's how old he was.
1: Well, the game was so different then. Shay, do you realize that Fergie was coming up to bat in the eighth? The Cubs were down 1-0 to Bob Gibson at Wrigley.
4: Mm-hmm.
1: In the eighth. And they got a man on. And Fergie's coming up. And he's looking at Leo knowing they're going to take him out and have, you know, a pinch hitter. And Leo goes, how do you feel? He goes, I feel great. He goes, good. Then go get him. In the bottom of the eighth. And they won 2-1. And he finished the game. Complete game. It was a different game, man. Different game. But he deserved to be on there. They had two in the 2010 to 2020 decade. Arrieta and Hendricks.
4: One of the reasons why you won the World Series.
1: Right.
4: You had multiple guys that can get it done.
1: Correct.
4: No Mark Pryor, but you have Kerry Wood, but that's the guy that was able to shine brightly in that era.
1: Actually, had three. Lester, Arrieta, Hendricks. And yes. That's why you won the World Series.
4: Yeah.
1: Correct.
4: Yeah. I mean, so all in that same era. But for looking at this list, like you got one in the 70s, one in the 80s.
1: That's why you sucked.
4: That's it.
1: Right. One day and 4 days of crying.
4: So there it is, Shay. We've uncracked the code. If you want your team to win, you have to have more than just one guy to be able to pitch the ball and be effective, like lights out.
1: Well,
4: I look at this list. Is this like one guy in a decade?
1: Well, we were talking while Shay was on holiday.
4: Man,
1: we were talking, Shay. You weren't here. The Braves, John Schuerholz. There's a book out, and he's talking about meeting with the owners, and they said, you only have the budget for one guy. And he said, I can get either one will come. I can get one or the other. And they had a loaded rotation, remember?
4: Yeah.
1: Glavin, Smoltz, Avery. They were rolling. And he said, you can have either Barry Bonds or Greg Maddux. And he goes, pitching wins. I'll take Maddux. And they ended up winning 14 consecutive divisions.
5: I was here when we discussed this.
1: Oh, were you here?
5: I was gobsmacked.
1: Yeah, and it worked out. They won 14 consecutive divisions and the World Series.
4: The World Series was the appetizer, apparently. The 14.
5: Imagine how many more World Series if they'd had all those pitchers and Barry Bonds.
4: Shay was here for that conversation. We argued about it. You were here.
1: Remember if he was here.
4: Yes. What do you think, Jake Littman was going to respond to that or somebody else? Those kids.
1: They AOC, because he would have had, like, Wilbur Wood was a better pitcher from the White Sox.
4: 312-332-ESPN, 332-3776, our phone number. People in Milwaukee feel like the Cubs are just pushed down. They won't be able to catch up to Milwaukee. What do you think? And Cap and I are in the feeling that that should be something that should be a mission statement for this Cubs team. Keep playing hard and play for something. Play for the division.
1: Yeah.
4: Why not?
1: And there was one egregious oversight on that 150 team. Egregious.
4: From the starting pitching standpoint?
1: No.
4: Talking about the outfielders?
1: No, the relievers.
4: I didn't see that list. You have the list?
1: I don't have that. Yeah.
4: Okay, we'll get to
1: egregious.
4: That.
1: Egregious. You're we'll better than that, Cubs.
4: So we'll get your phone calls in here about the Cubs. Also, the White Sox at home at the rate. Were they even playing? Good Lord. Next on Cap and J-Hood.
6: Cap and J-Hood, morning 6 to 9. 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

0: win a vast majority of their games when they score first. There's a line drive, base hit, right field corner. One run is in. Durant coming around third. He's going to be held. It's a double for Evan Carter to make it 2-0. A 3-1, and it's lined in the left center. A base hit. Diaz is going to score. Freeman around third, and he will score. And they get those two runs right back. It's 5-2 Texas. 3-2 pitch is hit high and very deep. Center field, Peters back at the 400 marker. It is a home run for Berger. And it's 6-2 Rangers. Jerry Jr. went to Naperville North. Fly ball out into deep left. Antonacci's at the fence. It's a two-run homer for Wyatt Langford, and now 11-2 Texas.
1: You know it's bad when you interrupt a Jerry Harrison Jr. story from Len Casper and Darren Jackson. The White Sox, they lose to the Rangers 11-2. He's hoping that you have a great Tuesday right here on the Cap and J-Hood Morning Show on ESPN 1000 and streaming on the ESPN Chicago app. 312-332-3776 is our telephone number. You know, there's ups and downs in every season, Cap, in every series. You just never know what you're going to get. As good as Sox fans felt about Urquidy, do you remember what I told you after that start?
2: Yes.
1: I told you that that's great, especially when you don't know what's coming. But then teams get a chance to take a look at that tape, and they get a chance to scout. And I've seen Urquidy out there, and he can't even get through four innings. Can't get through five innings. It was 93 pitches in three innings. You know how hard that is to do? 93 pitches in three innings of work. Six hits, five runs surrendered, and four walks. See? There's an adjustment that happens in baseball, Cap. As quality as Urquidy was last time out at the rate, now the Rangers say, okay, let's see what this breaking ball stuff looks like at the bottom of the zone. Okay, we're just going to sit and wait on it. And guess what? As fun as it was the last time, Urquidy not the answer last night. And, of course, the offense also was lousy as well for the White Sox. So it was just a crap Sunday at the rate yesterday against the Rangers.
2: Yeah, his command is what cost him dearly last night. It wasn't as though it was a fight at the bat rack where, oh, my God, this guy's horrifically bad. He just couldn't find a strike zone. And all of a sudden, you're like, wow, he's at what? 60 pitches through, like, an inning and whatever? He's in the 80 pitches, and he's still trying to get out of the third? So you knew it was going to be a long night. And then Stoney with the, you know, pretty obvious line, but he had to say it. He goes, well, Will Venable was hoping for six tonight out of this guy. He got three. That's a problem.
1: Yeah.
2: That is a problem. And I think Chris Getz is going to look back. Remember when Nightingale tweeted before the deadline, White Sox will not trade any of their top 10 prospects?
1: Yeah.
2: And everyone went, what? How can that be? And they ended up trading who? Mason Adams. He was the number 10 prospect. They gave up nothing higher than that. Well, on the other side of town, Jed gave up his number one or two guy, Jefferson Rojas, to go get Tyrone Taylor and Clay Holmes from the Mets, and he gave up prospects to go get Gausman. Anyway, my point is, I think Chris, now 2.5 up in the division, is going to look back and go, I should have got another pitcher. I should have gotten one, because they are on fumes down there.
1: Yeah, it was not good enough at the time. It's not good enough now. If the Sox want to have a great run at this thing in the American League, in which I still believe it's wide open, there are bigger markets and there's teams that spend more money, way more money than the White Sox, but that's not the point. You got a good vibe happening on the South Side. You got fans that are interested, invested in the team. And you get to the deadline and you were able to make some deals, but you pulled up short of being able to get two pitchers like the Cubs did. Now, two pitchers are not necessarily the elixir for the White Sox. And if you had two pitchers, then the team would be. That's not the point. the point is that you had Castillo, which you're hoping to get some length, but you needed someone else just in case. Now, I want to make sure that it's very clear that I'm happy with this White Sox team because they're fun. They're unpredictable. You never know what they're going to do late in innings. So they're playing free and loose offensively. But you had an opportunity to reward the fans and the rest of that young team to be able to provide some pitching depth, starting pitching depth. If you felt good about your relievers, fine. You feel like Grant Taylor is the future at a closer, fine. But, Cap, you need to be able to handle that. I mean, Sean Burke is a great story, but Davis Martin's gone backwards. Castillo's not giving you what you want. Urquidy's just, it's not a guy. Fetty's not a guy. Anthony Kay is the guy that deserves the ball. We talked to Jesse about this yesterday.
2: You're correct.
1: He is the sixth at the bar. You're like, the sixth is fine, but that eight, that nine is just smoking. Yeah, but the sixth has a great personality, and she's not loud. She's not bothering anybody. She's just there cute watching the TV at the bar. And you're just like, nah, I still want a seven or eight. No, but the sixth has been fine, and the sixth is being Anthony Kay. That's who it is. Like, I'm still here. It's 1 a.m., but I'm still here, and I'm still cute, and I can still perform. Anthony Kay is going to have to be the key, one of the big keys for this starting staff. And I know we keep overlooking him. It's like, all right, Kay's there, but do we have anything better? No, he's got to be part of it. He has to be. So I'm just dismayed by that. If the Sox fall short of their goal, and it should be the World Series or it should be an American League pennant, that should be their goal at this point. But they fall short of that, Cap. I'm pointing right at Chris Getz and said, you did some things at the deadline, but you didn't do enough. Because you hold on to prospects for a season that may not come in 2027. For Jed, it's like, we may not have a season. We're going to get two pitchers, and we're going to make sure that the ball club is bolstered with pitching talent so we can get past the Brewers and win the National League pennant. That's how you do it.
2: Correct.
1: The way Jed did it, now give him credit, he did it the right way for once. For once, he was able to get quality players in there pitching at the right time here in the second half. Sox? Well, we'll have Castillo, and then we'll just see what else we... Tomorrow's not promised, man. You just can't do it that way.
2: Agreed. And right now, you have a team that I think can go to the World Series. I do.
1: The Sox?
2: The Cubs.
1: The Cubs, yeah, well.
2: The White Sox, I'm not telling you that you take your top five prospects and trade them all for a rental. I never said that. But you have a very deep farm system with some really, really promising players, some being redundancy at the same position. Billy Carlson, top 100 guy. He's a shortstop. He was taken 10th overall. Well, you have a shortstop at Colson Montgomery. Oh, you're going to move him to third and move Vargas to first and Murakami to the DH? Okay, well, guess what? You got Rock Chalowski. He was the number one pick.
1: All good.
2: Okay, he's your shortstop. Oh, you got Caleb Bonimer, your number one prospect other than Rock? Oh, he's a shortstop. You could have traded, let's call it Billy Carlson and a lower-level prospect and gone and gotten yourself a really good arm. You could have, 100%.
1: The one-loss record should not surprise you if you are Chris Getz, right? You see what is going on. You see the way that the arrow is pointing up for the White Sox, so you should be able to do what you can. Now, here's the thing. There's a difference between being able to get starting pitching and going all in. I didn't ask that for the White Sox, to push all your chips in the middle of the table. I didn't say that. But what I did say is that you can't be afraid. You're afraid by dog. You don't look at it as like, well, we're ahead of schedule, so we'll just be able to just have a sprinkle here, sprinkle there. You know, we'll just see what happens next. You're going to have next year. That's why this year is for the taking. In a bad American League, you're one of the best.
2: Well, that's my point to you. You could have done something not at the high end. I'm not telling you to trade three prospects to go get Tarek Skubal. I didn't say that. But there was pitching that moved. The Cubs getting Gausman and Clay Holmes. You wouldn't want to have one of those guys pitching for the White Sox?
1: Absolutely.
2: You bet your ass you would.
1: I'll take a side now.
2: So... we'll give you him for Chalowski.
1: No, that's okay. That's okay.
2: I'm kidding.
1: No, you're
2: but
1: fine.
2: My point is, I think when you got a team, they're 2.5 up in the division now over Cleveland. Cleveland did a lot at the deadline.
1: Mm-hmm.
2: And they got through a really rough spell where they were not playing well. They won last night. They pick up a full game. You got games left with them. The Sox schedule is very favorable. I just believe Chris should have done more. That's just me.
1: Yeah, it's fine, but I wish it would have done a little bit more from the pitching standpoint. They did not. And again, now you are being lifted by crooked numbers on the board, young players hitting the baseball out of the ballpark, and hey, you know, all good. All good. So let's take your phone calls coming up. 312-332-ESPN, 332-3776. There's a glaring omission in this Cubs list that we were talking about earlier. We'll get to that coming up next on Cap and Jay Hood.
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1: 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Waddle and Sylvia 2 into White Sox baseball to take on the Rangers at 6 right here on the home of the Chicago White Sox and the Bears, ESPN 1000. 312-332-3776 is our phone number. Cap, we've got some listeners on the line, but you want to finish off the list. There's a glaring omission from that Marquee Network Cubs 150th anniversary list that we saw yesterday.
4: Yeah, the bullpen. Okay, I'm going to read you the names of the relievers that made this list. The late Rod Beck.
1: Yes.
4: He had a brief tenure here.
1: Yes.
4: But they did win the wild card game. Remember that? He had, I don't know, 50 saves or whatever it was. His arm was hanging at the end of the year. Mm-hmm. Great dude. The late Rod Beck made it. And then the next reliever was Ryan Dempster, who was an excellent pitcher as a starter and a reliever for a long time for the Cubs. And then the next reliever that they put on that list was Lee Smith, Hall of Famer. Mm-hmm. Absolutely belongs there. Then you had Pedro Strop. Really?
1: That's okay. It wouldn't be my choice, but okay.
4: Bruce Sutter, Hall of Famer.
1: Absolutely.
4: And you mentioned Kerry Wood as a starter slash reliever.
1: Yeah.
4: Where's Aroldis Chapman?
1: Should be on the list.
4: Should be on the list. He should be right near the top of the list.
1: Yes.
4: Okay, Lee Smith and Sutter, Hall of Fame caliber or in the Hall of Fame. I get it. Pedro Strop?
1: That's a bad
4: over
1: choice.
4: Over Aroldis Chapman? Have you lost your minds?
1: It's a bad list.
4: Terrible.
1: Yeah, I don't know why he's on that list.
4: That list popped up. Taylor is talking about it.
1: Downstairs at Taylor.
4: Yeah, and she's talking about it. My wife's like, hold on, run that back. And I run it back, and there's the list on the screen. She's like, no Aroldis Chapman? I said, I agree with you, Mindy, but they're going to say he was only with us for 3 months.
1: Yeah.
4: She's like, you won the World Series because of that guy. You don't get there without him. Did we forget game five when he got a three-inning save?
1: I remember it's like yesterday. That's why Pedro Strop's an odd choice. Actually, I've got 10 Cubs, if you want a list, that would be ahead of Pedro Strop in the bullpen if you want it. Mike Proley would be one of them.
4: Oh, no.
1: Warren Brewster. But yeah. Do you need a pill, by the way, for that, Mike? Looks like you got a problem keeping it up.
4: Yeah.
7: It's because he doesn't use it right. It's not positioned correctly.
4: How it was when I walked in. How do you want me to use this?
7: Would you like me to come in there and show you?
4: Yeah, that'd be great.
1: All right, here comes Shay Norling. He will barrel in and show Cap how to use his mic properly.
19: Oh, baby.
1: Yes, sir.
4: So you're watching on YouTube. Okay. Have at it, Shay.
1: Yeah, so Shay is going to show, as you can hear, oh, God. I'm sorry if you're listening with headphones.
25: Oh, gosh, Shay.
1: Yeah. If you're listening with headphones, I'm sorry. As Shay shows David Kaplan how to use a microphone. And again, Shay, you understand, Hall of Famer, okay?
25: So they say.
1: Yeah, so Hall of Famer. Needs help having his mic erected, if you'll pardon the expression.
4: This was how it was from the great Tom Waddle. He's at this console last. And because he has it all effed up, I have to bear the brunt of his incompetence at getting the microphone set up properly.
7: Do you know, a core value here at Good Karma Sports is accountability.
4: Yeah, I'm holding Waddle accountable.
1: Yeah, that's a bad job by you.
4: I love Tom Waddle. I love him. But he does a horrible job at setting up the mic console properly.
1: You see, Jay Moore, see my microphone right here? You know what it is? Smooth and consistent.
4: Well, Sylvie knew what he was doing.
1: I made this. I put this together, pal. It wasn't Sylvie, tell you that. See how smooth and consistent my mic is, and him is just floppy and rattly.
4: Makes me happy.
7: Has that problem at home, too, I've heard.
1: That's just, so.
4: Wow.
1: Makes me happy that it's floppy and inconsistent. Take that, Mindy.
7: Talk to Yerk about Blue Chew.
1: My God. See, now look at that, like a professional now. Solid. That's how it's supposed to be done, pal. I'm here to just teach
4: Pay
1: you.
4: Pay attention, Tom.
1: Yeah, don't be deflecting to Tom. This is on you, holding it up. Well, hoodie, damn it. Well, hoodie, damn it. Straight as a arrow. You see that? Straight as an arrow. Bam. What's the matter with you? 312-332-377. Yeah, exactly.
4: Just telling you, Chapman should be on that list.
1: And I'm telling you that you should have your mic ready to go.
4: Pedro Strop over Aroldis Chapman is just insanity.
1: Okay. All right. By the way, good to have you on the show with a microphone that works.
4: Thank you.
1: Rattling around there. Shea put that together like he won the Rubik's Cube contest. And get 5 seconds. He was able to red, blue, orange, boom. There you go. A winner. And by the way, there was no thanks to Shea Norling for helping you.
4: I said, thanks, Shay, as he walked out. Thank you, Shay.
7: You're welcome, Cappy.
4: Thank you.
1: He didn't hear it. Hi, Tito.
5: Hey, what's going on, gentlemen?
1: Hello, Tito.
4: Tito, what's up, bro?
5: Nothing, man. Hey, just wanted to call in, say I love hearing you guys. Can't wait for the bear season to start.
1: Yeah.
5: Super excited. Also, Cap, when am I going to pick up my bottle of Tito's?
4: For what?
5: The Sox didn't lose the series.
4: I don't think that was our bet. You said the Sox were going to win, and I said the Cubs were going to win. We split.
5: I said the Sox were not going to lose.
4: Pull the tape, Shay, because I don't believe that's an accurate statement.
5: Oh. You know what? I knew I couldn't trust a guy who's never cut a lawn in his life.
6: Ah! Damn.
4: That is true. I have never cut the lawn ever.
1: So, Tito, tell everybody what the actual bet was. Tell everybody, what do you remember?
5: The bet was, I said, the Sox were not going to lose the series between the Cubs. And technically, they didn't lose.
1: Correct.
4: Pull the tape, because I believe I said, you get the Sox, I get the Cubs. That's how it went. The tie was a split.
5: All right. I don't know, Cap. Now you're making me question myself. I'm almost positive now.
1: Don't.
5: I said they weren't going to lose, but you could be right.
1: Tito, don't let this son of a lawyer try to get you out of a bottle of Tito's. If you know what, because Cap is too cheap to do it, I'll buy you a bottle of Tito's. How about that?
5: Cody, can we have a drink together?
1: With the bottle I buy, yes. Absolutely.
5: Perfect.
1: I'll get one for you. Hold on, we'll get your vitals. I'll buy the Tito's. Don't worry about it, pal. You deserve
4: it. Then I'll let you off the bet you didn't pay off on from last year with the Braves.
1: Oh no, you know, since I guess I understand that a lot of things are not going your way. I know you need tag days, hard for you to keep the lights on at the Kaplan household. So I'll make sure I rush that money to you because God forbid that you're without $50. I understand. You just need help with that boat and that that lake house. So I'll make sure, Cap, that you get your $50 because I know it goes a long way in Oshkosh. 312-332-ESPN, 332-3776. Make sure, Jay Moore, after the show, just remind me to get that link card because so he can have his, you know, baby formula and his, his generic...
4: diapers.
1: Generic diapers and cereal because he needs it. He EBT. Needs that $50 from a year ago.
6: EBT.
1: Yeah, so we'll get his EBT. One day that should be a punishment, by the way, around here. It's like, you know, if Cap does something wrong, he's got to be able to spend money through EBT. Go in there. Pardon me. I have a card. Don't look at me as a poor. It was a bet, you know. I can't wait for that. For you to go to Whole Foods and EBT. See how that works. Mr. Kaplan, is everything okay? Yeah.
4: It's paid off a bet.
1: Times are tough. Take that. I might want to consider that, see how the other half lives, Cap. Let's just do that. We'll do that one day. You go in with a little card there at Aldi. Ew! Someone touched this cart. Take that. It cost a quarter to get the car out? Wow. Anybody got a quarter? I would love to see that. I think a day in the life of just being a regular person. How about that, Jay Moore? Why don't we do that for Cap? A day in the life. Wow, this fish is a little too salty. Ugh, not going to eat that. Christ. Where's the pita chips? This says J's on it. Do you have pita chips? No, we ain't got no pita chips. Could you imagine? He would just be all out of sorts if he had to just live the regular life.
4: I'm as regular as they
1: are. Oh, yeah, irregular. Like a bad ball movement. You kidding me?
6: He said, these chips are J's.
8: Brother.
1: Excuse me. Would it be a possibility for you to give me some pita chips? Pita chips! What's that? Well, they're, low fat, and they're healthier chip. Here you go. Ruffles. Take that. Time for the platform. Right around the corner on Chicago's Home for Sports.
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7: 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Fellas, we got to get to the bottom of whatever's happening in East Palestine, Ohio. I can't remember a town of 5,000 people or less that has made as much news as East Palestine, Ohio. In the news twice this week. One for 2023, if you remember the Norfolk train derailment, the train explosion.

0: mobile home park in East Palestine, Ohio, the city ridden by toxic sludge, to spend $140 for, I don't even know what that gets you in the year of our Lord 2026. The economy's rough.
1: Shay, the Twitch chat would like to know, was those fried clams from Lawrence's?
0: I sure hope not. I don't think Lawrence Fisheries would do would sully themselves with this.
2: Hey, Twitch, go to hell. You were saying. Wow.
0: Somebody explain to me why a billionaire is going to East Palestine, Ohio to score a little action for $140.
3: Okay, first of all, he's from Ohio, right?
0: Yeah, that's the best part.
2: Sure.
0: I believe his family's from Youngstown.
3: Yeah.
0: And so the reason he was in the area was he was visiting family. How much of a degenerate do you have to be that you're visiting family in Youngstown, Ohio, and you can't go 48 hours without driving to East Palestine to buy sex?
1: From the Twitch chat, they say he want that true dirty.
3: He's not married.
1: Dirty.
0: Is he not?
3: He's divorced.
0: Shocker.
3: He.
2: I guess so.
3: Okay, what I don't understand is, if you're a billionaire.
2: Yes.
3: How are you not saying to, you know, the guy who, he obviously has security when he travels, hey, go find me that number one call girl in town and set it up, whatever it costs, $2,000 an hour, whatever they charge. Why would you be going to, you left the best part out. It was a trailer park where he was.
0: I said mobile home park. I said home.
3: You said mobile home.
2: Yeah,
3: okay.
2: The way you say it is trailer park.
0: Yeah.
2: That's a trash.
3: Trailer park. And as he pulls up, you're under arrest, solicitation. And give us your phone. And they called it, what did they call it? A criminal implement?
0: A criminal tool.
3: Criminal tool.
2: Yeah, I guess so. If you're pardon the expression.
0: I think Jed York is the criminal tool in this story.
2: Yes, he unzipped it to try to get to his.
3: And it sounded
2: tool.
3: Even worse when they wrote the story because they said he was arrested by the Mahoning Valley Trafficking Division.
0: That's what I'm saying. The San Francisco Chronicle says East Palestine, Ohio, hotspot for prostitution stings. This guy was on his phone on a website going through Backpage ads to find $140 worth of action in nowhere, Ohio. He's a billionaire.
2: A billionaire who's cheap.
4: Damn.
2: You want your strange that cheap? Don't you realize there's open sores there, possibly, that you could be going after? I mean, for $140, you think that's the picture of health, Cap?
3: Okay, so what's more embarrassing? Robert Kraft at Orchids of Asia.
0: This.
3: For a happy ending.
0: This.
3: This. What was the third? Oh, and Vrabel.
2: No, this right here. This right here, because he's a billionaire, Cap, and he's going after Ruth Langmore from Ozark. That's the problem.
0: Exactly.
2: So this is what you're doing? You're a billionaire, and you're going after someone at a trailer park. For $140.
5: Oh, that was nasty.
2: I mean, Cap.
3: That is unbelievable.
2: So you just turn your life upside down. People will look at you. It won't be like the old man Kraft. It's like, oh, okay, he did that. That's disgusting. You know, with Vrabel, okay, that's just weird. This is the low point right here. You're a billionaire and you pull the limo up. Yeah, let's get Ruth with the open sores because I need a little something. That's nasty, man.
5: Oh, that was nasty.
0: All I could think of was the meme of like the Bugatti in a carport and a house that's falling down. That's Jed York pulling up to this mobile home park. How are you? I wouldn't go to a mobile home park for that if I were that down bad. You got to be levels of degenerate so insane.
3: And he obviously had his driver take him there.
5: Diamond.
2: Yes.
5: Diamond.
2: Diamond.
0: This will be Cap.
2: Be careful of the glass in the gravel. We don't want to be stuck here. And it's not even like a knock on the door, which you'd be used to, the hotel door. It's ka-cha-cha-cha-cha. It's that, right? Because it's the terrible door all off the hinges. I've been waiting for you, Jed. Come on in. He could barely step up into the mobile home. Man, just the deep stove over there on the side.
3: How old is he?
2: That's not the point. The point is that's disgusting.
3: I agree.

0: but how old is he? Because Robert Kraft
1: 46.
0: Oh, my God. Like, Robert Kraft was in his 80s. His wife had died.
1: Still wrong. This is what I'm saying. You're 46 years old. You're a billionaire. You're the principal owner and CEO of one of the NFL's premier brands. You live and work in San Francisco, California. How on God's green earth do you end up in a mobile home park with $140 in cash in East Palestine, Ohio, where 74% of urine samples are returning, like, infectious rates from toxic sludge of a train explosion 3 years ago? How is that where Jed York ends up?
2: I've been waiting for you. Sex. I've been waiting for you, Jed. Come on in here. You got mustache?
3: Why is your mouth moving around so much? And why are you itching?
2: Because, you know, I just need it. You know, I've been waiting for it for a long time.
3: All right, sit down, Ruth. We'll take care of it. Don't worry about it. It's just so ridiculous. Ugh.
0: It is unreal. When I started reading this,
1: waited. I thought it was AI at first. I thought it was fake. I'm like,
0: thought it was.
1: I actually thought
0: it was like, what is the name of that?
1: The Onion.
0: There's another one, Babylon Bee or something. One of those ridiculous sites. Onion. Yeah, I thought it was just a fake.
3: Washington Post.
0: There's no way that he can be that CBS News. Stupid.
3: Okay, well,
0: like if you're his ex-wife, you're like, oh my God.
3: That's what it is, man. So now, don't you, you understand you have to walk through the facility at some point.
0: Right.
3: Morning, Jed.
0: How was the trip home?
3: How was the clams in Ohio?
1: Hey, why didn't you just go down the road to Fisherman's Wharf, Jed?
3: It's right there.
1: If you'll pardon the expression.
3: Yeah, of course. There's plenty there, too. Plenty of clams there.
0: Wow.
3: I'll be healthier. Platform brought to you by...
1: I apologize. The Chicago Transit
3: what
1: Authority.
3: You apologize to the CTA?
4: There won't be another coach that has the amount of sex that he has had.
1: Shay's platform brought to you proudly by the Chicago Transit Authority. Think right. About this. 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
0: Oh, Jed's here again.
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4: 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Still to come, some thoughts about the Chicago Bears. 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
5: There's a stat this morning from OptiStats. It's a great follow on X. Shay, listen to this. There have been over 60,000 saves across MLB since saves became an official statistic in 1969. Okay, John? 60,000-plus saves. Johan Ramirez of the Pirates last night is the only save ever to include three strikeouts with the tying run in scoring position in the 12th inning or later. It's never happened. Doesn't that sound crazy?
4: So give that stat again, because I feel like...
5: There have been over 60,000 saves across MLB since saves became an official statistic in 1969.
4: Yes.
5: Johan Ramirez's save on Monday night is the only one ever to include three strikeouts with the tying run in scoring position in the 12th inning or later. I find that hard to believe.
6: Well, they didn't used to start with a runner on second base.
5: No, but you can't tell me there was not one extra inning game ever that had a man in scoring position and the next three guys struck out.
4: There had to be someone with a single still second base in scoring position and then three strikeouts from a closer of some distinction. To me, I think I felt like I've seen that before.
5: Right.
4: Somewhere.
5: That's what it says. And they're a great follow. OptiStats, great.
4: This is why sports is great.
5: Because going into last Monday night's game, Hoodie and I are talking about the Cubs and the White Sox, game one of the series. PCA hits a leadoff home run in the first, bottom of the first. He walks off the White Sox, and then he hits a home run in the first the next day. And the stat we gave was that was the first time that had happened. First batter, game-ending walk-off, and first batter again the next day since 1957 when Vic Power did it. And then 4 or 5 days later, Randy Arozarena does the exact same thing that hadn't been done in 69 years.
4: It's bananas.
5: What?
4: That's bananas. That's bananas. Why we watch. Because you want to see something you've never seen before.
5: And every night, like I just gave you that stat, something could happen that you've never seen before.
4: I feel like we've seen that before. That
5: happened last night.
4: That's a weird one. We've never seen someone like steal second base or have a double, right? And then the next three batters strike out. Sure we haven't seen that before?
5: In a save situation? Never. That's what it says. Never happened. In the 12th inning or later.
6: That's the key, too.
5: That's an incredible stat.
6: Most regular season 12-inning games, I mean, how many like elite arms that are capable of striking out the side are on the bump in that situation? And then you add in that now automatically a runner starts in scoring position.
7: Right.
8: I just think that's amazing. I don't know. I feel like Carm in this seat right now. Give it to me again, boys. What is that, boys? That is amazing. 312-332-3.
6: Carmen's driving to East Palestine, Ohio to get stats. He's paying $140 for stats.
8: Give it to me again, Ruth. What was that stat? Give it to me again. 312-332-3776 is our phone.
7: Look
8: number.
7: That up, boys. Confirm Ruth's right.
8: Is that right? That can't be right, boys. Ruth, is that right? I can't believe that's right. Wow.
9: Is that dirt or just a rash?
8: Is that a rash? That can't be a rash. Is that a rash? Look that up, boys. Is that a rash?
6: Don't yuck anybody's yum, man. Everybody's got different interests.
8: I guess, man.
6: Garmin's getting a binder full of NFL stats. Jed York's getting some else.
8: Open source is what he's
6: all costs the same.
7: And handcuffs.
8: And open source.
6: Yeah, I mean, really. What do you get for $140 in 2026?
7: They
6: crabs?
7: They locked him up. Can you imagine another guy in there? What are you looking for? I was trying to get a little action. What do you do for a living? I own the 49ers.
8: Oh.
7: What?
8: Oh.
7: What do you do? I'm a DoorDash driver. Oh, I own the 49ers.
8: It's rural Ohio, so there's no white-collar crime like jail. He's in there with Otis, the drunk.
7: Right.
8: And all those guys.
6: And Waddle will tell you, if he's in that jail, he's with meth heads. It's like meth cooks and meth heads with teeth falling out, and then billionaire Jed York looking for a little action, looking for a little strange.
7: That is unbelievable.
8: Hey, man, you got a little weed? You got a little meth for me? Get away from me. What you doing in here, man, with your three-piece suit? What you doing, man? South Bend, Indiana. Hello, Mark.
10: Hello, guys. How are you doing today?
8: Good. What's you ever up? Been to East Palestine, Ohio, Mark?
10: No, I'm from South Bend.
8: He's never been out of South Bend. All right, Mark, what do you have?
10: Hey, I think he's got close to my buddy's rookie card there. It's the best that Shea passed on to you and passed on to you about a couple weeks ago, and also up to Carmen. I got an idea about the White Sox pitching going into next year, and I know we're going to probably have a work stoppage in that. And with Brock Chalowski coming up, I say the potential is there for our man, Colson Montgomery, looks like he's stuck around a 220 average for a career, his trade bait, his home run trade bait. Like Jake Berger was from Miami, and they tried to get that big left-hander from Miami, but didn't work out. But I say it's time to go get some pitching after the year's over. I hope Colson keeps doing good and the Sox make the playoffs. But that may be considered future trade bait.
8: Not for me. The Sox do have young arms still, and you were seeing one of them now in Hagen Smith. So, no, I don't know about trade bait. And then you're talking about next year. What next year? That's why this year mattered. I don't know if I got baseball in 2027, Cap, sadly. So I don't know what they're going to
7: do. Did you watch the Little League Brewers-Braves game the other night?
8: Sunday night?
7: Yeah.
8: Yeah. Recall Ravage's last game and last ESPN gig?
7: Correct.
8: His last assignment?
7: Well, were you watching when he interviewed Rob Manfred?
8: I did not see that.
7: Yeah, he interviewed Rob Manfred. So tell us about everyone. Everyone wants to know the meetings with the players. Oh, we're talking every day, Carl. We're trying to get this worked out. Like, he wanted no part of the question, which led me to believe they're not even close.
8: They're digging their heels in. And by the way, the owners have every right to do that. Dig your heels in. Starve the players out. No matter how much a pot of money they have, Cap, somebody in the Players Association is going to say, okay, can we just give a little? Can we keep giving? I know that there's a lot of money for the players that they can dip their hands in during a possible lockout, but the owners have more.
7: Well, they're billionaires. Each team has reportedly a war chest of $75 million to deal with any type of losses to keep everybody employed throughout the offseason. If there's a shutdown, which it looks like there will be December 1st, I'm on the side of the players on this one. I am, and I've normally been, hey, you don't like where you work? Then leave. Go get another job.
8: You've been an owner's guy for a long time.
7: I have. I think there's a way to help the less fortunate, the Sacramentos and Tampa, teams that don't get the TV money that the Dodgers, who now they may be having issues. It's different. There's a way to have a floor so they have to spend more but give more in revenue. I'm all for all that. Capping their earnings? I'm not.
8: Well, I'm sure the players would love to have the NBA deal where it's damn near 50-50, but this is not happening. Just isn't. There's a lot of issues in the game, but one of the big issues, Cap, is like to where to find the games. That's the TV thing, the RSN deal. Something has to give with that. You can't come out of this lockout or strike that may or may not happen without having a strong TV deal. You have to figure that out.
7: Yeah.
8: If the WNBA figured it out by being on several channels, and they are, by the way, then Major League Baseball has to be able to figure this out.
7: Yeah, that I completely agree. They have to figure this out because when I come home and I do this for a living like you, I watch everything like you. And my wife's like, hey, where's the Cubs game? Hang on a minute. That's not there. I'm Marquee. Must be an ESPN. Nope, it's not there. Is it TNT tonight? Nope, it's not there.
8: Nope.
7: Oh, hon, do we have Apple TV? I mean, it's just stupid. Then Netflix gets a game, and it's like, I can't have them all.
8: Locally here in Chicago, it was on Power 50 on Saturday, my mother-in-law's channel. Power 50, because the Bears were on main Fox.
7: Yeah.
8: So I'm just like, the poor Cub fan that has no idea where what Channel 50 is. You and I know, but could you imagine in this era of streaming and Netflix and Apple TV everywhere else? So do I got to get the rabbit ears out now to see Channel 50? Seriously.
7: Well, I was in Wisconsin,
8: Fox Plus,
7: and I wanted to watch the Bears game. I got YouTube TV right there. But, you know, they asked, are you traveling? Have you moved? No, we're just out of town for the weekend.
8: Yeah.
7: Nope, blacked out in our area. Blacked out. A block. Sorry, cannot get this channel. What do you mean? I paid my YouTube TV bill. So I got to go to NFL.com. I got to re-log in there, use the QR code, re-enter my credit card, or I'm paying for the NFL Game Pass for the year again. Now I get the game.
8: That's so
7: bad.
8: I'm
7: like, how many people are going to do that?
8: That's so bad.
7: It's stupid.
8: You're pushing people out when you do that, you know. I go, F it, I don't want to watch it now because I can't find it. Now, again, it takes effort, sure, but it shouldn't take that much effort. You want people to see your product or not?
7: Correct.
8: Just ridiculous. Power 50, Cap, WPWR.
7: There you go.
8: Even Bushambi was reading it at the end of that Cub game. He's like, if you're looking for us tomorrow, we'll be on WPWR. I don't know what that is. Boog had no idea what Power 50 has meant around here for a long time.
7: Yeah.
8: 312-332-3776 is our telephone number. Oh, questions about the defense. Huh. No surprise, this veteran observer of the Bears scene. He's looking at you, Ryan Poles. Next on Cap and J-Hood.
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8: It's a Cap and J-Hood Morning Show on ESPN 1000 and streaming on the ESPN Chicago app. Here's hoping that you're going to have a great Tuesday. 312-332-ESPN, 332-3776 is our phone number. I noticed, Cap, even though it was a preseason game for the Bears against Cincinnati, and they got one more here against the Tennessee Titans coming up this week, that there was some hand-wringing about the defense for the Bears in this game on Saturday. Now, the one thing I look at, Cap, is like, I understand it's preseason, stress rehearsal. You're just trying to figure out who's going to be with the Bears, who won't be with the Bears. To me, when I look at preseason games, it's just about depth chart. Who can you depend on? Who can you not depend on? Who works and who does not work for your team? I can totally get that. But Ben Johnson looks at it a lot differently than we do because he's trying to evaluate who is regular season ready. There's guys that he trusts, but also he'll look at that tape like he does in the regular season or the playoffs and say, that's not right. That's not right. When asked after the game, what do you think of the defense? He goes, oh, I got to look at the tape. Look at the tape. I understand why Ben Johnson's here is because it's to change the fortunes of the Bears, but also to be able to have a fresh set of eyes on this offense. There was no offensive identity under Eberflus because he's a defensive guy. So it's about time the Bears found someone that could be able to show us something we haven't seen around here, and that's consistent offense, quarterback, a number of wide receivers, tight ends, running backs, just to be able to score. There was this thought back in the day, like, oh, the Bears can never be able to put the ball in the air because of the wind conditions at Soldier Field. We've heard that. You can only run the football at Soldier Field because of the wind and because of the winter. Okay, that's nonsense. Green Bay came in here and kicked our ass. West Coast teams like San Francisco came in and kicked our ass, and they put the ball in the air. So that's always been nonsense, right? But on the defensive side of the football is where I circle every day. Because you have an offensive-minded head coach, and when asked about the defense, well, we got to look at the tape. He pushes everything toward Dennis Allen. And I'm here to tell you, Cap, let me be the first to tell you regarding Dennis Allen. Dennis Allen may not have all of the weapons that he needs to be able to have a successful defense, but also his way of being a defensive coordinator, to me, is passe. You're looking for pass rush from your secondary instead of your line. That's the way he runs his defense. He wants to have more of a push or try to get to the quarterback through the secondary, the speed of the secondary, than the actual defensive line. And to me, this is the thing that's not going to work for the Bears, I think, under Dennis Allen. You want to have a complete defense, but also you want to have guys that can get home. If you're depending on linebackers and secondary to always make plays, that's a problem. And I just feel like the numbers that the Bears had defensively last year was deserved. I'm hoping it gets better.
7: So I'm looking for the list. I was going over it with Shay. It came to my email yesterday. It was the 1 to 32 rankings of the D-line that you're referencing from a Pro Football Focus. Now, are they the be-all, end-all? They're not. But it's still a pretty good, you know, spot to get a bunch of data from. They had the 1 to 32 rankings of the defensive line. Can you tell me 1 to 32 from Pro Football Focus where the Chicago Bears ranked?
8: It's got to be in the late 20s.
7: Number one was the Rams, by the way.
8: Yeah, I would say that's 28, 29.
7: Bears came in at 26.
8: 26.
7: Okay. Tell me who was the number one D-line, and just approximately where you think they are in the NFC North. Who's got the best?
8: The best in the – so
7: – in the North.
8: Minnesota, Green Bay. Was it Minnesota?
7: Minnesota is the second in the North. The number Lions. One in the North is the Detroit Lions. Mm-hmm. They're at number 10 overall.
8: Mm-hmm.
7: The second one in the NFC North is the Minnesota Vikings, and they check in at 22.
8: Mm-hmm.
7: Okay, what number you said the Bears, you said originally 28. It's 26.
8: Mm-hmm.
7: Where are the Packers?
8: Defensive line?
7: Yep.
8: Probably down there in the same area, right?
7: They're 27 29. Behind the Bears.
8: Mm-hmm.
7: Here's what they write about Chicago. Montez Sweat was the only Bears defensive lineman to play at least 300 snaps and earn a PFF grade above 70 last season. And Chicago did little to upgrade the group beyond adding depth pieces. The interior remains the biggest concern, with projected starters Grady Jarrett and Jervon Dexter Sr. both earning PFF run defensive grades below 45 in 2025.
8: Mm-hmm.
7: Number 27, I thought the Bears would be dead last among the division. The Packers are behind the Bears. With Micah Parsons on the field, the Packers would rank inside the top 15. But the star edge defenders expected to begin the season on the PUP list. Fellow edge defender Lucas Van Ness earned a career-high 75 grade, though it came just 263 snaps in. Through three NFL seasons, he has yet to play 500 snaps in a single year. They're counting on Javon Hargrave to remain productive at age 33. So when they get Parsons back, if he's a reasonable facsimile of what he was, the Bears will be dead last in the division.
8: And that's
7: not surprising.
8: But it's just not good, though. But this is, again, I look at Dennis Allen, the way he runs the defense, Cap,
7: mm-hmm.
8: and his philosophy of let's get more speed in the secondary because they're going to try to make up for the lost ground made by the defensive line, meaning that this is the reason why Thieneman was drafted. Because you're looking for speed there.
7: Correct. That's why Kobe Bryant was signed.
8: Sure. So I get that because you could tell that that Allen has his fingerprints on that part of it, free agency and the draft. Great. But still, in the National Football League, and ask the Seattle Seahawks if you don't believe me, you have to get some kind of pass rush. It's not good enough. Now, we also laid this at the feet of Ryan Poles as well. And Shay, where we looked up together in the last 5 years, the Bears in the first two rounds of the draft have only drafted two defensive linemen. Two over the last 5 years. You've got Montez Sweat, and that came via trade, correct?
7: That is correct.
0: Second round pick.
8: Second round pick. All right, great. But the point is in Dio Dingbo, you got off of free agency. Great. It's expensive, it's old, and it's ineffective. That's a problem, Cap. That falls at the feet of Ryan Poles.
7: No doubt.
8: And now, because Ben Johnson has the organization by the balls, because he's so demonstrative, because he's a leader, because he's offensive-minded, I don't know how that turns around. All I know is that it's beyond the realm of my possibility or my imagination for the Chicago Bears to beat everybody 34-32. They're going to have to. But they're going to have to. Because this defense It is young with Thieneman back there with Malik Muhammad. You're thin in the corners in your secondary, and then you're not getting enough pass rush. We're just hoping and clicking our heels that Austin Booker could be something. Just because they say it doesn't mean it's going to happen. Montez Sweat had good numbers, is absolutely. But what about Javon Dexter? Javon Dexter should have played in the second half because I need for him to put up some numbers and some production, and Grady Jarrett's up in age. They're hoping that this defensive line can be able to get to the quarterback, and I need to see it. And so that's a problem. All of this, offensively, we usually at this time bitch about who the quarterback's going to be, if the head coach is going to be fired, all this other stuff.
7: Yep.
8: But my concern is the other side. It has been for a while. Because if I get the defense that I'm looking for that's productive, I already got the offense. We're not even talking about the offense. We're talking about the left tackle. But we're confident in Caleb and all his weapons and Ben Johnson and his crazy book that he has there to be able to get offensive play. We're not even worried about that. But the other side can help you lose games too. This should not be so much pressure on Caleb Williams because you did not do your due diligence to help the defense. The whole thing shouldn't be on Caleb Williams' shoulder because the defense can't make stops. But it's going to be. It's going to be.
7: Correct.
8: It's going to be like that San Francisco game that still sticks in my craw from last year, in which the Bears should have beat the 49ers if you had a stop. A stop. It was back and forth, and it was a great slugfest between the 49ers and the Bears. But if the Bears made stops, we would have won that game.
7: No
8: I feel
7: question.
8: Like we're going to. I feel like you and I are going to come in here on a Bears Monday talking about we had them, Hoodie. We had them. Yeah, we had them. But the defense did not get enough of a pass rush, and the secondary is inexperienced.
7: Yeah, and it won't be on Dennis Allen. No, it will be on the Bears front office for not putting enough pieces together. And that falls at Ryan's feet.
8: But if his philosophy is that I got to get my secondary to get after the passer, and that doesn't work, someone's going to get blamed, and it won't be Ben Johnson. I'm just telling you. I'm not pushing Dennis Allen out the door. I'm just saying that in the modern NFL, I would prefer a defensive coordinator to try to figure out how to get a pass rush. And a lot of that comes from aging personnel or ineffective personnel.
7: Correct. Correct.
8: My whole point of this, Cap, is I do not want something to slow the progress down of this Bears team with Caleb Williams. We got a real find here. We've been talking about Caleb Williams, top 10 quarterback, 4,000 yards, this, that. All I know is that I don't want anything to slow his progress down. Meaning that he's got to struggle to get to 30 points a game because the defense can't do their end. That won't be like that for every game, but there's going to be teams that's going to be looking like, yeah, we can eat against this team. They won't rush the passer. We're going to pick on the kid, Thieneman. Muhammad is out of place, possibly being at the nickelback. There's no Kobe Bryant out there. You're dealing with Skylar Thomas and Elijah Hitt. I just want this defense to be set, and it just isn't.
7: No, they got a lot of questions on that side of the football. There's no question. Again, Tommy made a good point to us when he said, you know, we were debating about the left tackle last year, and it worked out fine without an elite left tackle. Let's see what happens now. I'll be shocked if Ozzie Trapillo isn't put on injured reserve to start the season. I'll be shocked. Because they're not going to put him out there till he's ready to play. They'll put him on with the designation to return. I just don't see any way he starts opening week. No chance.
8: Yep.
7: So that's Braxton Jones getting another opportunity.
8: Shay, while everybody watches the fly of the ball and worried about 4,000 yards and how many points is going to score, I worry about the other end. Now, you're not going to be lopsided every single game. It's the NFL. But just from a personnel standpoint, it looks like it's going to be some gaudy numbers put up on the scoreboard. Feeling like the Bears need to score a million points to be able just to stay ahead of games because you can't stop anybody, especially on the back end.
6: They kind of told us that's their philosophy when they went through the draft. Like they without saying it, that kind of feels like that's the philosophy.
7: And I keep hearing great things. Tony said it yesterday. Sam Roush looks really good in camp.
8: It does.
6: Look, part of it is I've accepted it because the reality is this defense is not good and it's wildly expensive. It's one of like the seven most expensive defenses in the
7: league.
6: That's
7: correct.
6: So a part of it to me is if their thought process is we don't want to compound bad mistakes by making more mistakes to plug holes on an already expensive defense. Okay, win as many games as you can this year in track meets, and then next year you'll have an opportunity to really zero in and fix it.
7: Agreed.
8: But I don't have Revis on one side and Deion Sanders in his prime on the other.
6: No.
8: It's not like you got a bunch of all pros back there in the secondary. Like, don't worry about it. We don't get enough pass rush. We got guys. Hey, you know what? We also don't have, we don't even have Kevin Byard back there to be able to get the ball, Cap. Imagine what a Byard would look like when you need someone to be able to be a ball hawk back there.
7: Correct.
8: You don't even have a Nashawn Wright with the 1 year pop. You don't even have that.
7: Well, you may. You don't know. We didn't know Nashawn Wright would do what he did at this point last year. But we got to let it play out. Let's see what happens.
8: You see the depth chart here. You're just waiting for someone to be able to get the job done.
7: Yeah, losing Kobe Bryant was a big loss. Big. That guy's a stud.
8: I don't know, man. Just everything is about Caleb Williams and his development and the help for him. It's kind of like that key point guard that you have. Like, that guy is all world. He leads our team, but he needs help. He can't score all the buckets, Cap. You need to be able to have an infrastructure around him. As a coach and as a scout, you know exactly what I'm saying. It just can't just be him and then four other guys out there playing basketball. It's got to be others that can help the infrastructure.
7: Agreed.
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8: 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Oh, we're streaming. On the ESPN Chicago app, 312-332-3776 is our telephone number. With you till 9 o'clock, and then it's Carmen Yurko at 9, Rich Eisen at noon, Waddle and Sylvie at 2, into White Sox baseball to take on the Rangers at 6 right here. On your home for the White Sox and the Bears, ESPN 1000. You know what, Cap? It's going to be great.
7: Tell me.
8: In December, we're going to Miami.
7: We are. You can come with us. We're going to the Bears at the Dolphins game. We're going to do live shows. We're going to have a yacht party Danny's cooked up. It's going to be a lot of fun, and we want you to go with it. What a great holiday gift to say to somebody important in your life, hey, why don't we do this? Take a little time for ourselves. Fly down with Cap and Jay Hood and the crew to Miami Beach. We're going to be down there December 10 to the 14th. We'll stay at the Hollywood Beach, Margaritaville. We are going to give you round-trip airfare. We're going to give you four nights at Hollywood Beach, Margaritaville. Beautiful, beautiful spot. Thursday, Friday, Saturday, and Sunday. You got game tickets to go see Bears Dolphins. Two live shows Friday and Saturday. And a yacht party on Saturday night and a pregame tailgate. What a great trip. 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Click on the link for the ESPN Chicago Cap and Jay Hood Miami, Florida party. And you will go with us.
8: Stronger than the Fanatics party. Ah, yes. Being on a yacht, food, drinks, a DJ. Yay, yay. Oh, my God. Wear your white linen. It's going to be great.
9: Well, okay,
8: he's not going. No.
7: No Canty there.
8: No Canty. Unless it's
7: Sam
8: no,
7: Bowie might be there.
8: Unless it's Nose Canty.
7: Sam Bowie.
8: Sam Bowie, he never did the Nose Canty.
7: Might not be the perfect analogy.
8: Analogy. TrueFanTravel.com.
9: Well.
8: I'm on vacation.
7: Baby.
9: Well, okay.
8: So TrueFanTravel.com is going to be a lot of fun. Don't wait till the last minute. Cap, this is what happened in Vegas. People calling in the week of.
7: I have friends. My buddy Jack. Can we get on the Vegas trip? Nope, sold out. Sorry.
8: Yeah. So and
7: put your own together.
8: Yeah, I mean, is that one of those things you can just drop in? No, this is exclusive for Cap and Jay listeners.
7: If you're using miles, well, I got all these miles. They'll work with you on you can use the miles. Oh, well, I'm coming from a different city, like Derek in Brooklyn. Oh, well, we'll set you up when you get to Florida. You get there from Brooklyn, however you want.
6: I even bought two linen shirts in Greece in preparation for this trip.
7: Ah, God bless you.
8: That's how it works.
7: One thing you will not see me wearing is linen.
8: Good. Good. So we could distinguish you away from the party.
6: Yeah, right.
8: Yeah.
6: God forbid people have fun in casual linen clothing in Miami.
7: I'll have,
6: Cap's
7: going to
6: be in his
7: fun.
6: Pristine, steamed white blazer.
8: Yeah.
6: Well, the rest of us are comfy and breezy in our linen.
8: Hey, man. Some people just need to be the groom on the top of the wedding cake.
7: I can't have a wrinkle.
6: Look at you.
8: Look at me. I'm the groom on the top of the wedding cake.
7: I just don't like linen. That's all. You guys wear as much linen as you want. Have at it.
8: Yes. We will, by the way. We will have at it. We won't be wearing a wool suit like you.
7: I won't be in a wool suit either. I'll be...
8: with patches on the elbows.
7: Ready to go. And I am excited to take you guys to dinner. I already booked a reservation, so we're going to go.
8: Be sick that day. 312-332-ESPN,
7: 332-3776. I got you covered.
6: A little wine flu in Miami, hoodie.
8: They also will be with me. By the way, Shay, is the U playing that weekend?
6: I believe December 10th to 14th, the season will be over. So it may be in the play. Maybe there's a playoff game happening in Miami.
8: Maybe. I think the Heat are playing while we're there. I want to take Cap to the Heat game to see Giannis and Klay Thompson.
6: Oh, wow.
8: That's on the team now.
6: Playoff starts after we'll be there.
8: I think the Heat will be on. Is there another game? Is there a South Florida game that we can speak to?
7: Yeah, there's Florida International. We've got a 1AA game.
6: College hoops might be a different story. And frankly, I'm more inclined to go to a college basketball game than a college football game at this point in my life.
8: We'll see if we can sneak away. See if there's a South Florida Bulls game that we'll keep our eyes on. To have a look. And gambling? And debauchery? There's
7: yeah, you can gamble in Florida. Hard Rock.
8: There we go, kid.
7: They have the exclusive Hard Rock bet. Yeah.
6: What's up, Travis?
7: There you go. He's back.
8: Oh, wow. Oh, wow.
6: Oops.
8: I heard you mention me on the air today. Go, Bucks, go. Brian in Lake Geneva on Cafe J Hood. Hi, Brian.
10: Well.
7: What's up, kid?
8: It better not be the best analogy.
10: It may not be the best analogy, but... All right, I was calling in because of the last segment with the Bears, man. Are you of the mindset now that they should, before the season starts, trade for something? Whether it's a DN like a Josh Sweat from the Cardinals, a corner or safety like a Buda Baker or a Micah Fitzpatrick from the Jets or the Raiders, trying to make at least swing some deal before the season starts, knowing what we're seeing, what could be happening with this defense going in.
7: I mean, I got to know what the price is. Is Joey Porter Jr. available?
8: You've heard the name, right?
7: Yeah. There's been some issues with him in Pittsburgh. I mean, what's the price? Who is truly available? Because if someone's trading you a really good player for draft capital, they're telling you their team stinks. We're not good enough. We don't care. We just want assets.
10: That's why I brought up a team like the Cardinals or the Jets or the Raiders, teams that we know more than likely are going to stink this year, and they got pieces that could be had. I'd be willing at least at minimum a third-round pick, knowing the history of third-round picks under this regime.
8: Yeah, I mean, listen.
7: Josh Sweat would look good in our uniform.
8: He would. And here's the thing, Cap. I don't doubt that Ben Johnson and the offense won't be productive and is going to be fireworks in the sky. I don't doubt that. I mean, look how many weapons that's there. It's going to be like the 76ers in blue and orange. It's only one ball, but there's so many places where you can go to be able to score.
7: Correct.
8: It's a lot.
7: I think the Bears most need not a defensive end. It's a D tackle that collapses the pocket. Like the Bengals paid a high price, 10th overall pick, to get Dexter Lawrence. Can you imagine a game wrecker like that in the middle of our defense?
8: I would love to see that. And we may not get that this year. You know, Brian's talking about making a trade here at the 11th hour. This ain't baseball.
7: Correct.
8: This is not
7: Kevin
8: Gausman
7: isn't sitting out there for the pass rush or the D tackle spot.
8: I wish that would have happened in the offseason, Brian. You just cannot leave that position open and just like, yeah, we'll just coach him up better. Is Ben Johnson getting on Dennis Allen's ass? Okay, then what? You can only do so much with the personnel that you're given. I'm not making any excuses for Allen because, remember, I've put my stake in the ground by saying that trying to get home with the secondary is not a plan. Unless you got a bunch of all pros back there.
7: Agreed.
8: I'm just saying, like, especially what you have now, because you're so thin, you think you can get home with that secondary? You don't have enough experience back there to get that done, for me. But there's no shot at left tackle. They'll figure that out, or the offense, because that's set. For once, we're not wringing our hands about what are you going to do offensively. But that defense, though, not good enough.
7: And especially when they have to pay what they're paying. What are they, like fourth in defensive spend?
8: And you appreciate the commitment to winning, but the results aren't there. the commitment financially.
7: Well, then that falls at the feet of the GM. It does. And the head coach, they work in concert.
1: What was y'all win totals for this upcoming season?
8: Well, we have three times to do this. When the schedule first came out, end of the exhibition season before game one.
1: Okay.
8: So I'll go back to what we did the one loss thing, right?
7: We did the one loss thing. I want to correct you. The three times, this is what you had told us, were when they first dropped the totals before the draft, after free agency, then training camp, and then the end of camp. Those are the three. So we've got one more shot at this. And I think you were over 9.5. I want to say you were like
8: 10.
7: And I believe I was 13-4 till all these injuries happened.
1: Yeah, that's what I was going to ask. Does the injuries change your outlook on?
7: Yeah, I'm probably at 11-6.
1: Okay.
8: I'll let you know.
1: All right. I'll be ready.
7: But we'll see.
8: But 10 is strong.
1: Yeah.
8: 10 will get you in the playoffs.
1: Even with the injuries, though, right?
8: Yeah. Okay.
7: I think they win the division. I do.
8: Now, 10 will get you in the playoffs. It may not get you where you need to go because you want to get to the Super Bowl.
1: Right.
8: But I just think that's just a lot of offense and then the defense is lax behind unless you just get used to it. Maybe Ben's right. Maybe he does want to eclipse the Broncos record. Maybe, maybe we will score 38 points a game.
1: You might just have to. You might just have to run it up, man.
8: But giving up that 40 on the back end sucks.
7: Correct. You're like you're watching 17 times the Bengals game from last year. 48-42. Chicago wins.
8: I'll let everybody look at their fantasy stats and look at the fly of the football, and I'll just look at the other side of the football and say, I want that. I want what Seattle had last year.
6: It's why I've been at 9 wins this season. I kind of said that all offseason.
7: So you're going under.
8: Could get you there. Could.
6: It could be enough to make the playoffs, certainly. Mm-hmm. I mean, 9 wins was what the Packers had last year. Granted, they got in because of a tie at 9-7-1. But, no, I've said all offseason. I think this will be – the wins will be less miraculous. They'll be more comfortable watches, and we'll probably feel like they're a better football team. But I don't know that they're going to win 11 games again.
7: Yeah, I think they do. I do.
8: Yeah, we're going to see some all-time fireworks offensively. It's the only way. That means Caleb will get his 4,000 yards with it. I equate the 4,000 yards to your win total. You're definitely getting it this year, if that's the case.
7: Well, if you hit my win total, you're exactly correct.
8: No question. I don't know how much value that is now in the open market. That shouldn't be that much now because I think it's a fait accompli that he'll get that mark with that kind of win total.
7: Just stay healthy.
8: Yeah, I think that's and all those weapons, that's in the cards now. So that way we can turn the page on that nonsense. 4,000 yards. Okay, he got the 4,000 yards. Okay, now what? How about the Super Bowl championship?
7: Correct.
8: So I can't wait for the season two, man. This is going to be so great.
7: This fall, we are going to have White Sox playoffs, it looks like, yep. Cubs playoffs, Bears going with high expectation, Caleb Wilson and the Bulls, and Patrick Kane back with the Blackhawks. Pretty good, kid.
8: How about that, Jay Moore? How about that?
1: Great time to be alive, baby.
7: It is.
8: How about that, Mark?
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16: live.
17: That was a false start.
16: From the Jeff Dickerson studio at the Chicago Board of Trade.
17: Five-yard penalty on the offense.
18: Yeah, I've learned.
17: That was a false start. You can't do here's Shane Orling and then keep going.
18: I'm a fifth-year senior who doesn't jump when you hear, I stay locked in my process.
17: He did the whole cadence. It's a false start. It's a five-yard penalty on the offense.
18: Nope. He put a trick play in and you got nailed.
17: You can't say it's a penalty. You can't say hike and call it a trick play.
18: Who was it? Aikman who fake spiked it and then threw the pass down the field?
17: Marino.
18: Mm-hmm. That's what he did to you, Shay. You bit on it, up and out. He went down, out, and go. Up and go. See you later.
16: Down the third baseline. Is that fair or foul, Jay Moore?
17: That's out. Right.
16: Oh, my.
17: That's right.
16: Wow.
18: Ring you up.
16: They turn on you quickly around here.
18: They do.
16: It's a foul, baby. Oh, boy. All right. And that's something.
17: Where's two shots.
16: You're out of here.
17: My God.
16: To the showers. My God. How about that? not the only one getting a thumbs down around here.
17: It's a foul. Two shots.
18: All right, Shay, get to work.
17: Good morning, boys. How are we feeling on a Tuesday?

0: good, man.
1: I was
0: good
1: until I got the thumbs down from J Moore BJ over there.
2: He just got back. You got to give him some love today. So there you go.
1: I'll have a 60-minute rant on why I got a thumbs down from J Moore coming up on my YouTube.
3: That's it. All right, let's get started with Shot or No Shot. The White Sox pitching has been in tatters this August, relying on a ton of innings from their pen as they look for really any consistency from their rotation. Maybe two total starters at the moment. Jose Urquidy last night, not great. Shot or No Shot, you are getting anxious. The Sox will, you are getting anxious. The Sox will get the division across the finish line.
0: That's a shot, absolutely, because they don't have enough pitching. I heard, well, we're resetting. When Anthony Kay's ready, we'll be reset. And he pitched. Mm-hmm. And now he pitches again today, right?
1: Yeah, he pitches
0: Anthony Kay goes tonight. But guess what? I'm watching Jose Urquidy and Trevor Richards. Like, what are we doing here? We're trying to win a division. That's what I would be saying. Like, how did you end the trade deadline and not get more pitching? Can't part with our precious prospects. You could part with a little more and have gotten another arm in here.
1: I like that the Sox were able to win 2 out of 3 against the Mets. It's just been a little scattershot here since the Detroit series going back to August 16th. I am a little bit shaky about the pitching because you don't have your ducks in a row like the Cubs do. Remember, Shay, in the first half of the season, the question was, who's going to pitch for the Cubs? Every day is like, there's a TBA, or there's a, what are they going to do, right?
3: And now the question is, who isn't going to pitch for the Cubs because they have so many options?
1: Now they got a good problem. It's a good problem to have, right? Who's long man? But they have their starting rotation locked in. From the Sox standpoint, it's still to be determined. Even Sean Burke isn't Sean Burke as of late. He's still your number one. But Castillo's not giving you length. Davis Martin, when he comes back, we'll see what that looks like. Urquidy's not an answer. I don't know why they don't start Hagen Smith. Try something different than just your eighth inning bullpen guy.
0: Well, because I don't think they feel he has the length built up in his arm yet.
1: Well, neither does these relievers that they bring in there as well that I don't like. Sean Newcomb.
0: And they like Hagen Smith strikeout stuff late game situation. Like the other day, he struck out, what, 6?
3: I get that point, Cap, but why can't that happen at the front end of a game? Because Jose Urquidy, great, he can throw 95 pitches. He's also going to give up 6 runs.
0: Because they want Hagen Smith to come in the 7th inning with a man on, and they go, we got a strikeout guy for that. Higher leverage. That's why.
1: That was a development. That's something that you didn't know when he was called up. Didn't know what that was going to look like. I know what he has been in the minors, but I saw him as a starter in the college. I'm just saying that I'd rather try with him than just going with Hudson or Newcomb as a starter. I don't know. I just feel like I'm a little itchy because right now what I feel like is Burke and then there's Kay. Those are two that I feel most confident in. The rest of it is Martin. I don't know what that looks like, and Castillo's not giving you anything. Remember, pitching matters the most in the playoffs. If you don't have it, you won't win. Shay?
3: All right, I do want to stick with the Sox because as much as the angst has been there about the pitching, it's probably past time to have a Colson Montgomery conversation. I tried to tell Cap this isn't sustainable. He's not the best shortstop in town. Cap wouldn't listen to me. Despite Colson's power numbers, his average and on-base have slipped badly. .211 average, .289 on-base on the year. Last night, an awful 3-pitch strikeout, swinging at 3 straight pitches that weren't remotely close to the zone, bringing his MLB leading strikeout total to 178 on the year. Shot or no shot, Colson Montgomery will break Mark Reynolds' single season record of 223 strikeouts.
4: Damn!
0: That's a shot, unfortunately.
1: Jesus.
0: That is an absolute shot, unfortunately.
1: You know what, Cap?
0: And if Dansby didn't get hurt, you'd have looked really stupid at the end of the year. Dansby was playing much better baseball. Sylvie chronicled the numbers when he was hitting 175 or 6, how bad he was. And then he got hot. He was the guy that hit the homer off Scooble in the Dodger game, his first start here, to get it even. The Cubs end up winning the ball game. Look, is Dansby the elite offensive player you want at short? No, that's a fact. He's an elite glove. He's a better glove than Colson Montgomery. Boy, 200. How many is it? 226?
3: 223 is the record. And he's sitting at 178 with right now, too. I mean, the way it's happening, he's striking out 3-4 times a night right now.
0: That's got to get fixed, right?
1: No, it doesn't need to get fixed. It's what it is now, Cap. You know what that is? That's a young player learning on the job. But again, Shay, I've said this a number of times this season, and I'll say it again. If the ball club was depending on what Colson Montgomery does, the ball club would not be in the playoffs. That's really the White Sox. The White Sox are not predicated on what Colson Montgomery does offensively or defensively. He's one of the young core players of this team. And so thank God that you do have a Antonacci or Murakami or a Mydroth or the other Montgomery. You got other guys you could depend on. Even Benintendi has pulled the nose up on his career with this young core.
0: He has.
1: So I'll just say that, yeah, that's a shot. He can probably eclipse that strikeout rate because they're not pulling him out of the lineup. He's struggling, sure, but it's a byproduct of a young guy losing the vision when it counts here late in the regular season. I can't say I'm surprised because everybody, even though the Sox have had a really good season and they continue to have a good season, there's going to be some growing pains with some young players.
0: Yeah,
1: he's one of them.
0: Yeah, no question about it. I get it. And he's, you know, going to hit some big home runs for you because he does that.
1: I mean, so
3: it's the Kyle Schwarber approach or the Aaron Judge approach of swing hard, miss often. But when you connect, you're going to hit the ball a long way. He at least has that.
1: He'll have over 30 bombs. He'll have close to 90 RBIs and probably eclipse this strikeout record with a poor average.
0: What team was Mark Reynolds on when he did that? Diamondbacks?
1: Was it the Padres? I don't remember.
3: Diamondbacks,
1: yeah.
0: God, 223 strikeouts.
1: That's in the cards.
0: Jeez.
1: Because they're not pulling him out of the lineup, Shay.
0: Well, no, you don't have anyone to put there.
1: So that's, you know.
0: Playing Acuna every day?
1: Well, you could.
3: Well, and what do you do defensively? You kind of need him on your infield.
0: That's what I'm saying.
1: Yeah.
0: Acuna's fine defensively, not great. He's okay.
1: Thank God you got a Vargas and you've got Murakami and others that can pick up the slack offensively while he struggles and tries to figure it out.
0: Correct.
1: That's what it is. He's 24 years old. I never wanted to get into the debate of Montgomery versus a veteran like Swanson. What we looked at is the home run numbers. From last year to this year, we looked at those power numbers and go, that equates, that matches from last year. The rest of it, I mean, again, Swanson is a guy that's been around baseball for a long time. Number one draft pick.
0: Well, that was my point when Shay and I were arguing. I just said, can we just let it play out? Let me know that Colson accomplishes all Dansby's done. Multiple gold gloves. Multiple 20-some home run seasons. He won a championship. Let's let it play out, please.
1: All I was looking at is those power numbers, man. I'm just like, that's what I like. He has the ability, just like last year, to hit the ball over the wall. And he's going to have some big spots where he's going to do it, but strike out also in the same game. A lot.
0: Correct.
1: That's what it is. He's learning. All right, what else do we have, sir?
3: A little football news. The Cardinals have activated edge rusher Josh Sweat from the PUP list. He was on it with a, I'll use air quotes, knee injury. A lot of people thought he was on it with one of those kind of phantom hold-ins because he doesn't want to be there. He went to Arizona to be with Jonathan Gannon. Gannon is no longer the coach. Now that he's been activated from PUP, a lot of people think a trade might be coming at any moment. And the team I've seen most rumored is not the Bears. It's the Packers. Sweat is under contract through 2028 with a potential out after this season. He's 28 years old. He had 12 sacks last year for the Cardinals. Shot or no shot, the Bears should jump on this. In other words, don't let this be good enough for the Packers and not good enough for you.
0: Yeah, that's a shot. He's a good football player. Was a good player with the Eagles. Shot.
1: That's a shot. Yes, a shot. I know we had someone earlier that said, hey, you got to make a trade. Or can you bolster this up? I would go get him, sure. I would. Step right in front of the Packers.
0: Yeah, if I could get him. Now, would I prefer an inside, an interior guy that's an absolute monster? Yeah, but I don't think one of those is out there.
1: Yeah. You see what your friend here is saying on your text chain?
0: I haven't
1: regarding
0: the
1: White
0: Sox. Phone.
1: Huh? Just take a look real briefly here before we go to the next one. Read what you have there.
0: Hagan has been in the bullpen for 2+ months. They had him there in Charlotte. Mydroth to shortstop, Antonacci to second. Let me know if you guys need a Sox insider.
1: Guff. We do not. I'm the Sox insider here, pal. I understand Hagen Smith has been in the bullpen for two plus months. I'm just saying that I would prefer to see what that looks like. If we've seen what happens with Hudson and someone else that's out of the bullpen that are high leverage lefties, why can't Hagen Smith get a shot at it? Since you're just giving away free starts, like Reagan government cheese, why don't you just give him a start too?
0: Well, that's why I said to you, I would leave Hagen Smith as a high leverage reliever for this year. I would. So that the seventh inning, man on, I want a guy that can strike people out. And that dude can do that.
1: Yes.
0: He's very good.
1: So
0: what happened to Tanner McDougal?
1: Okay.
0: Experiment didn't go very well.
1: Let's just move on.
0: My God.
1: Let's just move on.
0: Same guy. Guff. Can't trade Tanner McDougal. We can't trade, what's his name? Bonimer. Mm-hmm. Well, good luck with Jose Urquidy. Let me know how that tasted.
1: Yes. The Sox insiders around here are me and Carm. We cover it just fine, thank you.
0: Yeah.
1: Carm's in there at that desk. He's got a lot of angst. He's not doing well today.
3: Yeah, he's never sat at that desk either. I'll just pull the curtain back. I walked by, and he looked like a little child sitting in that big desk. I've never seen him sit there before. And I walked in. I go, are you getting anxious? He goes, yeah.
1: Wow. He's not doing well over there. So I walked out of the room.
0: Big mistake.
1: He doesn't like it.
0: And when Nightingale writes, they're not going to trade any of their top prospects. And we were like, oh, that's not true. Huh. They didn't.
1: Shaky and sneaky, one more, sir.
0: When it comes to the Sox, Nightingale's tapped in. You
1: no
0: know
1: question.
0: That.
1: Well, it's already done.
0: He dines with Jerry.
1: It's already done.
0: In Arizona.
1: Don't read anything else, but the Sox stuff, spot on. Shake.
3: All right, big story going on in college sports. LSU continues to chase former pro players in both football and basketball. The SEC yesterday released a statement against bringing pro players back to college, saying college sports are for college athletes. And yet, LSU head coach Lane Kiffin defiantly defended this, saying they should be allowed to do it. LSU continues to win their court cases when this comes up. Shot or no shot, Lane Kiffin and LSU hoops coach Will Wade, who is doing the same thing in basketball, are driving the final nail in the coffin of college sports.
1: Oh, they have the hammer, that's for sure.
0: That's for sure. That's a shot. I can't stand Lane Kiffin. I cheer against that guy with every fiber of my being when I watch college football. Can't stand him.
1: It's too bad that this is not Chicago's college tailgate, because I'd do a whole half hour on Will Wade.
0: There's another guy.
1: That guy.
3: You talk about scumbag.
1: That guy back into in Baton Rouge, him? And of course he'd be on the side of, boy, what a great twosome, though, isn't it? Lane Kiffin and Will Wade in the same college.
3: Yeah, and Kim Mulkey.
1: Wow.
3: No, it is a little bit wow. Like LSU is doing kind of, it feels like they know the sun is setting on this, so they're just going to go all in to do whatever they can while the Wild West is open and win a championship before the frontier closes.
1: I kind of think it's that way, especially the hire of Will Wade. I couldn't believe. I was like, he's back? Yeah, I would say, yeah, they would love to be able to side with something that makes absolutely no sense. You can give you 10 college coaches, they would not side with what Lane Kiffin decides that's good enough. Oh, yeah, sure. Yeah, they can come back to college. I mean, that's crazy.
0: Would
1: to
0: any me. Classy coach do that?
1: Kirby? No.
0: Kirby wouldn't do that. Ryan Day wouldn't do that. Pat Fitzgerald wouldn't do that. Who's the guy at Michigan? Kyle Whittingham, as classy as they come? He wouldn't do that. Lane Kiffin is a scumbag.
3: It reminds me of, like, you find out you have a terminal disease, so you max out your credit cards, you know? Like, yeah. I'm not going to be around to pay this anyway. Let's just max it all out and have fun, live life. If that's a little bit like what it feels like LSU is doing, we know the sport is going to die soon, so let's just max out the cards while we can.
1: So appropriate for Shane Norling to be out on college football when we really need to have that keen insight on Michigan State football.
3: I know we don't.
1: Yes, we do. I want to know.
3: Are you ready? I got it. It's two words. One word. Awful.
1: Well, that's fine.
3: There's your key insight.
1: That's awful. Fine. But I like the week-to-week look at Fitz. Since you're rubbing shoulders with him at the Bourbon and Bacon.
3: Yeah.
1: Since you're rubbing shoulders with Fitzgerald hey, Fitz, how's it going? Had no idea he'd be the Michigan State coach, but you're rubbing elbows with him. And so now he's the...
0: You saw Northwestern.
3: Yeah, things are going so well, Hoodie, that our athletic director was like, I'm out of here. And Izzo took the board of trustees to task. Things are going very well at Michigan State.
0: Did you see Northwestern just announced this morning their starting quarterback?
3: Aiden Giles.
0: He's the former Michigan State.
3: Good luck, God bless.
0: Oregon State.
3: Good luck, God bless. That dude's terrible. Also of note, when did Northwestern get Baltimore Ravens jerseys?
1: It's two purple or different color?
3: It's
1: purple?
3: Like a dark purple with gold lettered numbers. It looked like the Ravens. And they had Aiden Giles wearing zero. I'm like, is that Patrick Queen? What is this jersey?
1: Yeah, it goes with the new stadium, the new purple.
0: That's it.
3: Oh, man.
0: Get Dave Ennett in some of that gear.
1: That's going to be so great. Fitzgerald at the press conference. We worked hard. We played hard. We're going to go at it next week. Go Cats. I mean, go Green. It's going to be great. Fitzgerald.
0: First time he says that. Go Cats.
1: Go Cats.
0: I mean, Green.
1: Oh, yeah. Sorry. I just want to see what that looks like.
3: I wonder if he's yucking it up looking at that photo of Chip Kelly in a hard hat.
1: I'm sure he is.
0: How's it going for you guys down there?
1: I'm sure he is.
3: Listen, Northwestern's got a better stadium by a country effing mile. So I can't throw stones from my glass house.
1: All right, coming up, we go around the NFL on Cap and Jay Hood.
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1: It's now time to go around the National Football League. 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
3: All right, Hoodie, Bill Barnwell has released his latest novella on ESPN.com.
1: Oh, my God.
3: Detailing the 5 teams most likely to decline in the 2026 season.
1: When did you have time to read this?
3: This morning.
1: You were in the bathroom that long?
3: Uh-huh.
1: Wow. Dumping out from Europe.
3: I woke up at 3 a.m. jet lag. I had plenty of time.
1: Oh, my God. It's a long column. All right.
3: It is. It's lengthy. Any guesses who these 5 teams are?
1: The Chicago Bears.
3: Yes, they are the first team on the list.
1: Although the first team on the list.
3: Indeed. He did say, quote, "I don't typically put these teams in any real order." When Bears head coach Ben Johnson said his team was the number one regression candidate heading into 2026, though, how else could I start the decline column? He talked mostly about their turnover luck last year. They led the league in takeaways and had the fewest turnovers against on the season. He especially detailed the fumble luck. Bears recovered 66.7% of the fumbles in their games last season. Forcing fumbles is a skill to which Charles Tillman-era Bears fans can attest, but what happens once the ball hits the ground is almost entirely random. Said the defense forced only 17 fumbles, right around league average, but they recovered at an astronomically high rate, and they fumbled 16 times themselves, but fell on 12 of them for a 75% recovery. Barnwell's basically saying both of those have to come back to earth. And to distill his point, he said, if they want to overcome what the regression will be, the things you can't control, they're going to have to go nuclear on offense.
24: We kind of know that they have to go nuclear. Al Harris has said that the way they coach, the turnovers may not get as many, but there's not going to be the drop-off people expect.
1: Oh, Bayard's back? I mean, who's going to do that, by
24: well,
1: the way?
24: Jalen Johnson's back.
1: Okay, and then?
24: Thieneman gives you tremendous speed in the defensive backfield.
1: Thieneman?
24: Yeah.
1: We don't know what that is. We don't even know what that is in preseason.
24: He was a first-round pick.
1: But you know that it's about patience and growth, though, Cap.
24: And
1: but it's more urgent now because of the injuries. See, everybody thinks that Thieneman should be an all-pro now, and just like, I didn't expect that when they drafted him. Not off the rip.
24: Kyler.
1: Kyler who?
24: Murray.
1: Kyler Murray. Might be a better choice back there.
24: Yeah.
1: A short and fleet of foot. Sure, I'd like that. Kyler. I mean, you talk about just doesn't want to talk about it. Ben Johnson. Yeah, working on it. Yeah, rehabbing. Yeah, next. Talk to the trainer.
24: You have any mess? Get healthy.
1: Yeah, get healthy. Yeah, next. Nate Davis situation. Oh, Hoodie, it's not that dire. It's not? Okay. All I know is I've been seeing miracles with miracle water across this team. Ozzie Trapillo, look at him. Get out of the chair. Look at him, folks.
24: Yep, Benny Hinn.
1: Look
24: they
1: at
24: haven't
1: him.
24: Walked in 18 years.
1: Hallelujah.
24: Rise out of that chair and start doing jumping jacks.
1: Look at Odingbo. Look at him. I'm watching him in practice, Shay. Spry. as if he didn't have that kind of injury. A big guy like that, that's tough. A tough injury. Not him. He looks healthy and getting around nicely.
24: Kyler? Not so much.
1: Okay. Check.
3: Four more teams on the most likely to decline list.
1: Okay, so there seems on this show to be like a little bit of a, I don't know if it, like we don't believe or you don't believe in Sean Payton. What about Denver?
24: Yeah,
1: Denver.
24: No, without a doubt, they're on the decline list.
3: Denver is number two on the list. Now, this is a little, in my mind, cheating because they won 14 games last year. And you can't expect Denver to improve on a 14-win season. You can't even really expect them to have a back-to-back 14-win season. So,
24: but it wouldn't be a decline if they won 12 in the division.
3: It would be regression. If they win 12 and the division, sure. I don't know that they're going to win the division. And it did bring up the offense as it came alive late in games but was not good consistently. And defensively, they had the best health in the league. All of their defensive players stayed healthy and were a dominant defense. Counting on that kind of health again,
24: not good.
3: Very rare that that can happen.
1: Okay, so can I ask, do you feel like there's more magic with the Bears or more with Denver?
24: Last year or incoming?
3: I would say more with the Bears because the way Denver won games, but with a suffocating defense, I believed in it more. Where the Bears were clutching victory from the jaws of defeat so constantly.
1: Fair?
24: Yeah, fair. I could go with that. All right, so Denver's in there. I'll give you another one, the New England Patriots.
3: Yes, and they are, for fun fact, my hardest sell team of the year. I do not believe in the New England Patriots. Barnwell detailed it. We've talked at length about how easy the schedule was for the Patriots last year. How about this stat? The next easiest schedule against the Patriots was the Dallas Cowboys, and the Cowboys were as close to the 12th easiest schedule as they were to the Patriots. Mm-hmm. Meaning the Patriots schedule was so easy, it was further away from the next easiest than the 12th easiest.
1: Drake May, though, man, no matter the schedule, still a young man, carved through that lineup, carved through that schedule, and made a great, great season. Fantastic.
24: Okay, I'll give you another one. The Green Bay Packers are going to finish dead last in the division.
3: They are not on this list.
1: Jacksonville?
3: Jacksonville is on this list, and they are the easiest team to comp to the Bears because they a lot of what they did was the same. They lived off of takeaways. They did not turn the ball over. Their defense wasn't especially good, but it was clutch in big moments, and they found ways to win games.
1: How could that be, Cap, with that top 10 quarterback that they have there and Trevor Lawrence?
24: He's a good player.
1: Yeah, okay.
3: Also, fun stat with Jacksonville over the full season, nearly 41% of dropbacks against the Jaguars came from quarterbacks who were not the team's number one quarterback. Only the Rams and Buccaneers faced backup quarterbacks more often than Jacksonville.
1: Ah, that's a regression candidate then, when you put it that way.
24: Another regression, Seattle.
3: Nope, not on the list.
24: Wow.
3: Got one more.
1: NFC?
3: NFC, a division winner.
1: Oh.
24: Philly, Eagle.
1: Philly on that list?
3: Nope. Bears week one opponent.
1: Carolina.
24: Oh, Carolina.
3: The Carolina Panthers.
1: Come on.
3: Won the division at 8-9 last year with a minus 69 point differential. That just simply should not be possible. Barnwell, basically, their training camp, they're dropping like flies. They've sustained so many injuries. If you think things are bad for the Bears, just take a look at what's going on at Panthers camp. I have a hard time seeing the Panthers with Bryce Young turning the trick and winning this thing again.
1: Did you score a ticket on them last year?
3: No, remember, I wanted to make one and then I ended up not. I gave them out as one of my favorite Dark Horse teams and then I ended up not putting a ticket on them.
24: What do you got winning the NFC East? Who do you have?
3: I don't know. I'm addicted to betting the Giants, and part of me just wants to spite it and do it again until it wins.
24: Yeah, I'm going to bet.
3: I know you're betting Dallas.
24: I'm picking Dallas to win the division.
1: That's a good pick, Cap.
3: I do actually really like Dallas this year.
1: That's a really good pick, Shay. Then the bell rings in the postseason. You know what that looks like.
3: Well, it doesn't matter. They can do whatever they want in the postseason. Just win the division.
1: I'm making an overall point about the organization is that you're going to see 4,000 yards, and you're going to see great offense from Dak Prescott, and then the bell rings in the postseason.
24: And
1: they'll be the frauds that I always know they are. They always will be the frauds. You would think, by the way, in 2026 that maybe the Cowboys could win the Super Bowl. You kind of think that, right? I mean, look, we got the New York Knicks winning a championship. You know, that means anything can happen.
24: Anything.
3: I would say from a football standpoint, too, Hoodie, if there were ever a year to do it, this might be it. They have a tremendous defense. Offensively, they're great if they can stay healthy with CeeDee Lamb, George Pickens. Dak is a very good quarterback. Their offensive line has always been steady. If there were ever a year for Dallas to do it, I kind of think it's this year.
1: Yeah, why not? Why can't this just be a bizarro year for sports? This is a throwback. The Knicks haven't won since 73. Why not?
24: Crazy. How about the Chicago National League or American League Ball Club win the World Series this year?
1: You made a second.
24: Huh?
1: You said Cubs and then maybe the American League Ball Club too.
24: No, I
1: put
24: said
1: the Cubs first.
24: I said the Chicago National League Ball Club first? Or the Chicago American League Ball Club.
1: What about the American League Ball Club first?
24: Okay, the Chicago American League Ball Club and the Chicago National League Ball Club.
1: That's right.
24: We don't have to column inch around here.
1: Yes. That's a shot at Sox fans there.
24: Unbelievable, man.
1: I think anything can happen now, Jay Moore. Think about it. Knicks win the championship. Indiana wins college football. Anything can happen now. I think it's a Wild West.
24: Unbelievable. If I had said to you last year, sure, hey, let's put a parlay together. Let's have Indiana win the college football. Michigan wins the basketball. They were kind of a favorite. The Carolina Hurricanes win the hockey. The Knicks win the basketball.
0: And the White Sox win the World Series.
1: Well,
3: yep.
24: Parlay dead.
1: All right. Albert Breer? Oh, coming up next, Albert Breer. How about that, Mark? Albert Breer coming up.
2: Wonderful. Thank you.
1: On Cap and Jay Hood.
4: 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Oh, we're
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1: 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And streaming on the ESPN Chicago app. With you until 9 o'clock. And then it's Carpe Yurko at 9. Followed by Rich Eisen at noon. Waddle and Sylvie at 2. And then White Sox baseball is to take on the Texas Rangers at 6, right here on the home of the Chicago White Sox, ESPN 1000. Here's David Kaplan. Hello.
24: Little breaking news. The Big Ten will pass a rule today that will prevent any player from returning from the NFL to play for a Big Ten school, per Pete Thamel. He said any player who's declared for the draft and did not withdraw, appeared on a roster, or signed a contract with a pro league will not be eligible to join a Big Ten roster. So you have that versus Lane Kiffin, the ultimate scumbag.
1: So there's actually a ruling there by the Big Ten.
24: Correct.
1: Something's happening.
24: Some class.
1: Finally.
24: But you got LSU people thinking, oh, it's okay. If the guy can play, bring him in. Scum.
1: It's the end, man. It's getting close to the end. But here's the thing. It still does not deter me from enjoying college football on the field. See, the thing is, Cap, is like, this is nothing new. There's always been a dirty, unseemly, unwielding, like, underbelly about college athletics that we've always known, whether we can or not. SMU, the Pony Express, were cheating their ass off. But yet, when they got the death penalty, they were still paying for players. They still had the drawer. It didn't matter. Like, oh, the death penalty, we'll just keep paying players.
24: Correct.
1: So it's always been part of the college experience. It's just in your face now, and it sucks. It's brazen. It's never been like that before. Quietly, I heard so-and-so is paying for so-and-so. Okay. And you still enjoy the games. But now it's just so much that's right in your face.
24: Oh, it's unbelievable what they're doing.
3: For me, it's just the conference realignment was the start of it. But now with the transfer portal, I mean, it's impossible for me to be as passionate of a fan as I once was when you have, like, Michigan State has something like 75 new players on their roster this year.
1: Yeah.
3: Unless you're a total sicko, you can't keep track of who's on your team year in, year out. It's just, it's insane.
1: It's not about State U anymore. It's just not. We're going to talk some football with Albert Breer right here on Chicago's Home for Sports, ESPN 1000. As we go to the Yuengling Hotline.
0: Yuengling, the oldest brewery in America.
1: Good morning, Albert. How are you?
2: Oh, hey, guys. How we doing?
1: Great.
24: Not a good day for the Chicago Bears the other day. But our question is, do you expect any type of movement, whether it's the Jets trading somebody because they're not going to be good, the Browns trading somebody because they're not going to be good, Josh Sweat in Arizona because they're not going to be good, or you don't expect a big move like we saw a year ago with Micah Parsons?
2: Yeah, I don't know if I see a move like that. I think you'd be talking closer to the trade deadline with those things. You know, it's really hard for a team to do that at the doorstep of the season. And especially like you bring up the Jets and the Browns, right? Like, well, like, let's really look at the circumstances there. You know, the Jets just cleaned out half their coaching staff. And, you know, I think there's a lot of pressure on everyone there to perform now. So what sort of message are you sending if you start offloading people, you know, a couple of weeks before the season? And then, you know, with the Browns, first year head coach, you know, you've already taken a pretty serious PR hit over the last few days here. And I don't know, they've got, like, you look at their roster, they've actually gotten really young in a lot of key spots. So obviously they're not going to be offloading first and second and third year guys, you know? So I think those things sort of develop over time. And, you know, if they're going to happen, I think we'd probably be looking at them happening a little closer to the trade deadline.
1: Albert, speaking of issues with a team, Deshaun Watson and the Browns. So Watson's going to start for the Cleveland Browns. I just thought he just did not speak well Saturday after that preseason game about the fans and all that, and then apologize, because we got to follow up on that story, Cap. He apologized for some of his comments.
24: He didn't really say, I'm sorry. He just said,
2: yeah,
24: without apologizing, he apologized.
1: I mean, what does that look like for now in the future with Deshaun Watson being the starter? Is there any hope?
2: Well, I don't think their quarterback for 2027 is on the roster right now. I don't think that there are very many people that do. I would just say, you know, what's the alternative here? I mean, I don't know. I mean, like, I don't think Shedeur Sanders gave you a ton of hope last year. And, you know, I've talked to Bears coaches. I've talked to Bills coaches who saw it up close. And the sense I get from the Bills coaches who saw him in practice last Thursday and the Bears coaches who coached against him the week before was that Watson is still clearly their best option. And again, that doesn't mean he's a great option, but I got a lot of, like, the other two guys, I don't know if they're going to make it, you know, as NFL quarterbacks. And so I think at some point you're going to want to see what you have in Shedeur. But I think a lot of people, like, are having trouble letting go of what everyone was, the way everybody was behaving before the draft, which is like, this guy's a first round pick, when I don't think the NFL really saw it that way. And, you know, because of who his dad is and because of, you know, like the platform that he had in college, I think a lot of people are saying, well, the Browns have to see what they've got. I mean, this would be the equivalent of the Bears having said the same thing about Tyson Bagent a few years ago. Like, wouldn't that have been crazy?
1: Yes.
2: You know, oh, we got to see what we got in Tyson Bagent before we draft a quarterback the next year. Like, can you imagine somebody going on your radio station and saying that?
1: No.
2: So, like, why are we saying it about Shedeur?
24: Okay, let me ask you a question about Jed York. The guy's a billionaire. And he decides to spend $140 in a trailer park in East Palestine, Ohio. Is he subject to, obviously, embarrassment, but is this going to get beyond that and the legal discipline him? They didn't discipline Kraft.
2: Yeah, and that's the problem. You know, I think you hit on it there, Cap. Like, I if you want to look at the letter of the NFL law, right, like, and what the standard is for the personal conduct policy for players, front office coaches and owners, it is like basically anything that, like, brings negative light onto the league. Yeah. And so they have, I mean, the commissioner has discretion in these sorts of cases to say, okay, like, this person brought negative light on the league and we need to make an example of them. And we've seen him do it with owners before. We saw him do it with Jim Irsay, who was suspended for

0: six games after everything that happened. And that was a really bizarre situation, if you guys remember. But he, what did he do with Kraft, like you mentioned?
1: Nothing.
0: So now have they sort of put themselves in a spot where they can't do anything here? Especially when there's a perception out there that he's a Kraft, he's been very friendly to the Patriots and friendly to Kraft over the years.
1: All of a sudden,
0: so
1: man.
0: Like that's the trouble, right? Like that's the trouble is like you let that one go, and there was no personal conduct policy penalty there. Can you punish Jed York when based on that previous precedent? And are you going to have a problem with one of your teams if you do? I just think it's like that, and that becomes the issue is like if you aren't treating everybody the same, then you get yourself tangled up in these situations. And it's definitely put the league in a weird spot.
2: I just can't believe someone is that stupid. That's a billionaire. Like,
0: well, now we've seen it multiple times because, I mean, I would say, I don't know. I mean, the trailer park in Ohio, the strip mall in Florida, it's sort of similar. You know what I mean?
2: That's true.
0: I don't know. I would say you'd probably go one place over the other. But like, I don't think the cases are that like crazy different. Like they're both stupid. You know what I mean? Like they're both dumb.
1: But you're going into remote places that you feel like the limo can't find you. He's going to East Palestine, Ohio, yeah. Right?
0: And so which I don't know if you guys like that's I think like 45 minutes south of Youngstown, which like Youngstown is exactly a thriving metropolis.
2: No, we've been there to do games, Albert. It's
1: the worst.
0: Yeah. I mean it's East Palestine, Ohio is out there for sure. And like I don't know. I went to the trailer park's website, which was colorful. The history of the place was interesting. Anyway.
1: Wow. Oh, 2,000 words? We get this on SI.com?
0: Well, I mean, I'll read it. I mean, this was crazy. You guys want me to?
1: No, I was just wondering if I can read it on SI.com. I want a whole
0: No. This won't be going up on the website, but I mean, there were some text groups involved with this stuff. I mean, here... give me a second here. It says here the community.
1: I imagine Ozark. That's what I imagine.
0: Yeah, it says the park has been around since the 70s, and it used to be considered a nice place to live. Then the previous owner bought it. This is on the website. And it totally went to hell. Every type bad type of person you can imagine lived here. That all changed in 2007 when the business changed owners. The bad people and all the drama are gone. Again, this is on the website. So
1: that's God.
0: Yeah.
2: Let me think. That's where I want to go with 140 anyway. In cash.
1: Jeez. Good job, Jed.
2: Unreal.
0: It's crazy. Anyway.
1: Lastly, and we appreciate your time. So Ashton Jeanty, is the sprained ankle serious? When will he play for the Raiders?
0: Yeah, I don't know what the timetable is, but I know he was feeling a lot better yesterday. So it seems like this is good news. I think the other part of it, that's important here is that it does, I think, affect when you're going to put Fernando Mendoza out there. You know what I mean? Like, so, again, like, I think the vision here is similar to, you know, what Zeke Elliott did for Dak Prescott when he was a young player, what Todd Gurley did for Jared Goff when he was a young player. Having a really good running back, can affect down and distance, can give the quarterback an outlet in the passing game. And, yeah, I think Ashton Jeanty can be huge for Fernando Mendoza's ability to play when they decide to put him out there. And I can tell you this, like I've been told pretty consistently that their willingness to put Mendoza out there is going to relate to his development, of course, but also is going to relate to the Raiders' ability to support him and the Raiders' ability to put a good offense around him. And, you know, obviously obviously having Jeanty out there is a big part of that. So it looks like they dodged a bullet, at least long term on this one. And, you know, I think that could actually wind up affecting when they decide to put Mendoza out there with the starters.
2: Albert, have a great day, man. We're getting close. Football's back, baby. Yeah.
0: All right. Thanks, guys.
2: We'll see you. There he is, the great Albert Breer. You should subscribe. Monday Morning Quarterback at SI.com.
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14: Check this out.
15: That is in there. Good location with a heater. And that is in there. See you later, Gosman. And that is in there. Got him looking. Good fastball. And a swing and a miss struck him out. 1-2 in there. Got him looking. And Corbin Carroll.
16: Hook Shabby on Marquee last night. A very, very well-pitched and efficient game from one Kevin Gausman.
17: So
16: the Cubs, maybe they made a really good choice in acquiring him at the deadline. You got to figure he's going to factor into the postseason rotation plans. Cubs win in Arizona 7-0. A little drama out of that game, too. Merrill Kelly thought that there was some chicanery going on from Quentin Berry, the Cubs' third base coach. Yeah. So we'll talk about that today. My White Sox took one on the chin, 11-2 the final. So Hoodie said some angst and anger. Yeah, I don't know if anger so much, but angst and a little nervousness and a little anxiety. Mm. Anxiety is the word of the day.
17: Nervousness entering the fray.
16: This pitching staff, oh boy.
17: And they've been doing it with smoke and mirrors on the south side.
16: How long can you do it with smoke and mirrors?
17: Long enough until hopefully something good starts to happen.
16: So the White Sox are now 2.5 on top of the Guardians. The Guardians beat the Angels in Anaheim last night. There is still one series left in the final month of the year between the White Sox and the Guardians. Is that going to be a big one or what? That's at Cleveland. It's a 3-gamer in the middle of September, Yerk. And that's going to be a big game. There's still 4 against Detroit, but Detroit may have finally fallen out of this thing after its recent slump. But who the hell knows in this AL Central? And there are still some games, I think 6 of them against the Twins. So 2.5 on top of the Guardians, and it does kind of feel like they're just sort of
17: limping along.
16: They're just sort of limping along because Jose Urquidy couldn't get the job done last night. And Davis Martin's on the IL, and Noah Schultz is in the minors. And Luis Castillo has had one good start out of 4 for the White Sox. And it feels like they're kind of limping along, right?
17: Yeah, that's the way it feels.
16: Here's the trend, all right? You want to talk about the definition.

0: definition of like just sort of maybe treading water. So the White Sox in their last 10 games, York, are 5-5.
1: Yeah.
0: In their last 20, they're 9-11.
1: Mm-hmm.
0: So they go from being a 500 team over their last 10 to being a couple games below over their last 20. And if you go over their last 30, guess what? They're 14-16, a couple of games below. So it is very much just sort of treading water. They had that great series a couple of weekends ago in Detroit. That was spectacular. That sort of feels like the high watermark of the last month in a sense, doesn't it?
1: It does.
0: Because they kind of left Detroit with a 4.5 game lead and maybe felt like they put the Tigers in the rear view a little bit. But there are just some teams in this division that don't want to die. The White Sox are desperately trying to get to the finish line. And they're hanging by a thread might be an over-exaggeration, but maybe it isn't. White Sox fans, how do you feel this morning and just about the general state of this team and the pitching staff right now? 312-332-3776 for Carmen and York. 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We're on till noon. Then it's Rich Eisen, Waddle, and Sylvie live at Bears training camp to get you home today, 2 until 6. And then it's White Sox Rangers game 2, and they've got to beat DeGrom tonight. Anthony K's been pretty good, and they're going to need another good 5 or 6 innings if they can get it on Anthony K tonight as they'll try to beat Jacob DeGrom on the south side. 6 o'clock pregame with Jeff Meller, 6:40 first pitch with Len and DJ here on your home for the Sox. You know what else is troubling outside of the pitching?
1: What is that? A lack of runs.
0: A lack of runs?
1: A lack of runs.
0: Lack of runs.
1: Inconsistent fielding?
0: That hasn't been too much of a problem for them. They've been there's a better defensive team than they've been in years past.
1: A lack of offensive punch.
0: Yeah, the strikeouts are a problem right now.
1: Oh, no.
0: So Colson Montgomery, 0-4, 3 more strikeouts. So Montgomery's whiff rate, his K rate in August is now 43%. Out of 187 qualified hitters in the big leagues in the month of August, York.
1: Yeah.
0: That is the third highest. Now, if we look at full season data, and this incorporates, I think it's about 137 batters that are qualified hitters, maybe 140 batters that are qualified hitters this year. I'm going to give you the five highest K rates in baseball, all right?
1: I'm ready.
0: Number one, Colson Montgomery, 33.7%. Number two, Munetaka Murakami, 33.5%. So 1 and 2 are on the south side. They've also combined to hit almost 60 home runs.
1: Yeah.
0: And so there is a trade-off that you're willing to accept. And when I read you the rest of the list, you're going to go, oh, that's not so bad. No, these are all impactful offensive players despite the swing and miss. Colson's number one. Mune's number two. Schwarber's number three. Pretty impactful. Hunter Goodman's number four. His team stinks, but he's awesome. As an offensive player, he's great. And number five, again, his team stinks, but he's pretty awesome as an offensive player. You're reigning rookie of the year in the American League and one terrific young hitter, Nick Kurtz. Those are your top five. But 40% of that list on the south side. And right now, it feels like it's at its worst because they are both swinging and missing at an incredibly high rate. Murakami's in a 2-for-24 slump. And, you know, Colson had a good series, I thought, on the north side last week, Monday, Tuesday, Wednesday, but has really slumped over the last week since. Now, that is truly the definition of a small sample. And Will Venable said last night, it feels like he's close, just missing the grand slam on Sunday. Right there. And Venable pointed out a few other at-bats where they feel like he's just sort of right there. And if he can, you know, if it can click, good things will happen. But there's a lot of swing and miss, and if the pitching staff is going to struggle, and it is because of everything we've talked about, it almost feels like you need to turn to this offense, and you're going to have to ask Montgomery and Mune to do the otherworldly things that we've seen them do, and we know that they're capable of it. They're going to have to hit the ball out of the park a lot, I think, in September if they're going to make it to the finish line.
1: Let's start scoring runs.
0: That's my long-winded, circuitous way of saying Murakami and Montgomery are going to have to hit home runs in September if this team's going to make it.
1: Because they're going to strike out.
0: They're going to strike out.
1: Well, once a game, they're probably going to strike out.
0: And I get that.
1: Yeah.
0: But they're going to have to start hitting the ball out of the ballpark.
1: Yeah.
0: At a higher rate than we've seen in recent weeks.
1: Driving the ball.
0: Because I just don't know how they're going to do it with this pitching staff.

0: And anybody with ideas, hey, let us know. 312-332-3776. Hoodie was asking this morning, like, would they turn to Hagan Smith? I don't have a good answer for that. We can ask Jesse tomorrow when he joins us. I doubt it. I think this is the role for Hagan Smith. And he's been great in it, by the way. Again, very small sample. It's 8 innings. That's not a whole heck of a lot. You know what the league's hitting against Hagan Smith in, no. In 8 innings work? 040. 040 is what the league is hitting
1: that's
0: against.
1: That's pretty good.
0: Hagan Smith. He's got 14. He's averaging 14.6 strikeouts per nine. Now, he's barely pitched. And I think they like this role for him. But where are they going to turn to get some starting pitching? For the Cubs, they put it to the Diamondbacks yesterday. If you stayed up for that whole thing, it was a 7-0 win. They stretched their legs a little bit late. Gausman was really the story. I mean, he was fantastic. His fastball was fantastic. 7 innings, 3 hits, a walk, 6 strikeouts. Merrill Kelly and the Diamondbacks a little bit unhappy in the middle of the game, thinking that the Cubs were, I don't want to say sign stealing. There is no sign stealing anymore. It's all pitch com. It's location tipping at this point. I really wouldn't call it sign stealing, right? Because again, there are no signs being flashed. It's pitch com. If you're stealing signs, you're doing something really illegal in baseball in this day and age because you're using some sort of technology,
1: yeah.
0: Listening device, whatever it
1: right,
0: is.
1: Right.
0: It's all pitch com these days, but location tipping is what the Diamondbacks were unhappy with. Do we have that on video, Jack? Can we play that? This was during a Michael Busch at bat, I want to say in the 5th inning last night. And if you're a good, you don't have to be a good lip reader to see Ryan Flaherty, the Cubs bench coach, lose his mind on Torey Lovello and the Arizona Diamondbacks. It was pretty entertaining. But if we could play that video, if you're watching on YouTube, you can see it, youtube.com/@CarmenAndYurko. Do us a favor, like and subscribe. But this was the incident that had tempers flaring briefly in the middle of the game, and then we'll play what Merrill Kelly had to say afterwards. But this is the video, if you can see it, and you can listen to it.
2: I'm not sure what's going on here, if they thought Seiya was giving Bushy some signs. He said, you fix it, not our problem. Basically saying, if Merrill Kelly's tipping pitches, that's not on us.
3: Yeah, that's right.
0: Michael Busch likes, what did I do?
4: Down and in, and it's ball 4.
0: There's Flaherty. Oh, I think you missed.
1: You fixed it.
0: I think you missed the FU too. Oh,
1: yeah.
0: Brian Flaherty
1: gave
0: the Diamondbacks a full-on FU. It was fantastic. And yeah, you fix it. It's not us. They're chirping at Quentin Berry. Quentin Berry standing over there in the third base box in the the coach's box. He's probably getting a kick out of it. This was Merrill Kelly afterwards. Hold on. Where is that on my screen here? Where's that on my screen, guys? Where's Merrill Kelly?
5: I got it. I can play it.
0: Oh, okay. Go ahead. Go ahead, Anna.
6: He had something on my we just thought he was relaying signs. We thought he had something on my changeup. We thought he was giving especially the lefties every time I was throwing a changeup, we felt like he was relaying that. Stealing signs is as old as baseball. I think it's a little bull. Comes from a coach.
0: Is it though? Since when? That's one of the unwritten rules. That baseball unwritten rule book, man.
1: It's full of crap.
0: It's thick and meaty, and it's full of crap. The third base coach can't pick up on the pitcher tipping his pitches. Really? That's what we're believing now? Holy cow.
1: He's the guy giving signals to the guy at the plate. If they happen to know that, he's giving the signals to the guys at the plate for laying down a suicide squeeze and the other team knows it, well, are they guilty? Or is the Cubs guy guilty of using the same signs over and over again?
0: Baseball's unwritten rules. Oh, it's Bush League when it comes from the third base coach. Is it, though? Is it? Or is it not?
1: No, I don't think it is at all.
0: And I thought the Cubs' response was hilarious. And I thought Ryan Flaherty's response was hilarious.
1: Yeah.
0: You fix it.
1: Yeah.
0: That's your pitcher's problem,
1: right.
0: Not ours. You want to do something about it? Do something about it.
1: And there's no shenanigans with somebody throwing at somebody yesterday, right?
0: There were no
1: shenanigans, So this is just all, theoretical BS
0: We'll see what happens tonight.
1: Yeah.
0: Because
1: more comes out afterwards, right?
0: Sometimes.
1: Yeah. And what you hear is with the pitcher, he talked a little bit. Everybody's got a chance to talk a little bit.

0: No. So we'll see what happens tonight.
1: Then you get into the age-old question, would you even want to know? I mean, listen, if you knew the...
0: If I knew I was getting a change-up, I'd want to know.
1: If you knew you were getting a change-up, yeah, you'd probably want to know.
0: Don't need the location.
1: As far as location goes, I don't need to know.
0: Yeah, I just need to know the pitch is going to be a change-up.
1: But if you're tipping and you're not doing your job to make sure that the other team isn't gaining an advantage just by looking, just by observing... Which has always sort of been a common accepted practice in baseball. If you're not doing your job to mitigate that, well, then that's on you.
0: If I see something, right? If I see something, I'm good. I can convey it to whoever I want to convey it to, as long as I do it quietly so they don't know that I can see what they're doing. You know what I'm saying?
1: Yes.
0: Now I got to convey it to an individual quietly.
1: All right, Cubs and Sox calls. If you guys want to join us, you can. If you're starting to get a little bit nervous as a Sox fan, like, are they going to make it here? And I still think they will. They still have, if you look at the postseason odds, if you look at how Vegas has them priced, you know, they're still pretty, they're still a strong enough favorite, I guess you'd say, to give you some hope that they're going to make it to October. It feels, I don't want to say like that it's teetering on the brink, because again, I think that's maybe just like, being a prisoner of the moment of a bad game last night and a couple of lousy, you know, pitched games in the last 3 days. I don't know that it's that desperate, but I am wondering, like, can they still get through another month with the state of this pitching staff? Because there's still enough baseball left where, you know, there's not some sort of insurmountable lead that they've built. So it's a little, I think it's okay to be a little anxious about it right now, too. 312-332-3776. Plus, we'll talk plenty of Bears. They got to practice today. We'll talk to Tom Thayer at 11. Yesterday, Bill Barnwell wrote about the teams most likely to get better, to progress from last year to this year. Today, he wrote about the teams most likely to regress. It's no shock that the Bears are on that list. It's something everybody has talked about all offseason. The Bears themselves have sort of joked about it and have talked about it, and they're cognizant of what the national media and the national perspective is saying about them. And we'll dive into some of the things Barnwell wrote in his article today at ESPN.com. 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It's Carmen and Yurko. 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
14: Right field corner. One run is in. Durant coming around third. He's going to be held. It's a double for Evan Carter to make it 2-0. 3-1, and it's lined in the left center. A base hit. Diaz is going to score. Freeman around third, and he will score, and they get those two runs right back at 5-2 Texas. 3-2 pitch is hit high and very deep. Center field. Peters back at the 400 marker. It is a home run for Berger, and it's 6-2 Rangers. A 3-2 to Berger, and another one bounces, and a run's going to score as Berger walks. Durant crosses home plate, and it's 9-2. Fly ball out into deep left. Antonacci's at the fence. It's a two-run homer for Wyatt Langford, and now 11-2 Texas.
15: Glenn Casper right here on your home for the Sox. It was ugly last night. Jose Urquidy needed 93 pitches to get through three innings. I mean, the first inning took 20 minutes almost. Laborious. Ponderous, man. Ponderous. Six hits, four walks, two hit batters. That's a recipe for disaster, Yerk.
16: You're right there.
15: That is a recipe for disaster.
16: It's the rules, Smokey.
15: I'm going to read you this stat line. You guys tell me what you think, all right?
16: Yeah.
15: 125 games this year in the big leagues, all right? 125 okay. games.
16: 125.
15: 1.8 baseball reference wins above replacement. 22 home runs. A 236, 301, 424 slash line. A 109 OPS plus. Not bad. Who is that player?
16: A Benintendi.
15: No, it's not Benintendi.
17: Jake Berger.
15: Jake
17: yep.
15: Berger.
16: Jake Berger.
15: Jake Berger hit a bomb last night.
16: Did he?
15: He's strong, man. You know, when he gets into one.
16: The big one.
15: Jake is strong. Jake Berger is one of my favorite White Sox players from a terrible era of White Sox baseball. You know?
16: Yeah.
15: I like seeing Jake do well. I mean, not last night at the expense of the White Sox, but I like seeing Jake do well. He's likable. And he carved out a little career for himself after just a devastating start to his big league career when he tore that Achilles. And then you remember during the rehab, he tore it again.
16: Yep.
15: Remember, Yerk?
16: Yes.
15: The poor kid tore it again. You remember, do you remember we talked to Jake Berger after they drafted him? You remember?
16: No.
15: He's a Missouri kid, Jack. Did you know that?
18: Not Mizzou, but
15: he's from Missouri. He grew up outside of St.
18: Went
15: Louis,
18: to Missouri
15: I believe.
18: State, yeah.
15: And he went to Missouri State, and we talked to Jake Berger. Likeable kid. Yeah, he had a bomb last night. He's had a nice year. Who would have thought that Jake Berger would have had a better

0: her season than Kyle Tucker.
1: I like Jake Berger, but his wife blocked me on X.
0: Why?
1: Because during
0: you
1: the,
0: were hitting on him.
1: No, during
2: she
1: the
2: knows why.
1: During the 2024 season when they were terrible,
0: yeah.
1: Or 2023, I was mad.
0: So 2023,
1: I was like, Jake Berger stinks right now, and she just blocked, quick happy. Block. Yeah. I get it. I understand.
0: So his wife followed.
2: She would know.
1: No, she didn't even follow me. I found out like later
0: she
1: when
0: just
1: I went
0: blocked
1: to
0: you because you said something.
3: Wait,
0: bad.
3: So yeah. Were you tweeting at his wife?
1: No, I just tweeted the words Jake Berger stinks right now.
0: How do you know she blocked
1: me? Because I went to check like one time, go to her profile because somebody else like tagged her in something.
0: Really?
1: And I saw blocked and I was
0: wow.
1: Like, I was like, oh.
0: Still to this day, are you blocked?
2: Yeah, did you try to slide into his DMs?
1: No, I did not.
2: Is that what happened?
0: Anna?
1: That's so, guys, no offense to Jake Berger. But
2: I asked a simple question.
0: That's like her taking a shot at me last week.
1: Yeah, no,
0: Jake
1: yeah.
0: Berger's not her type either.
2: Yeah, geez.
1: But I was like, dang, why'd you block me like that?
3: Do you realize how few?
2: You know, she said to you, hey, Stringbean.
0: I know.
2: You're not my type.
0: Man. Hey, has Colson Montgomery, go ahead, what, are you still
1: no,
0: blocked?
1: No, I thought I was unblocked, but I am still blocked.
0: Still blocked.
1: Yeah.
0: Has Colson Montgomery's significant other blocked you yet?
1: Listen, Colson,
2: Jesus, you're out there fishing.
0: Do you want to say on the air publicly what you said in the meeting? Because I think, and I'll protect Hannah here a little bit, I think Hannah was just a little overly emotional in the meeting as a diehard White Sox fan. I don't think she really
2: means. Is she
0: means,
2: prone to becoming overly emotional?
0: No, but I don't think she means what she said.
1: I just genuinely think Colson could benefit from some time, some days off, or take them back down to Charlotte for a little bit. Like
0: that's a little excessive, Hannah.
1: I know, but
0: some days off is one thing. You want to send Colson Montgomery down?
1: His at-bats, you could tell he's in his head. You can tell he is just not swinging at good pitches at all in these clutch situations. And it's getting to a point where like his batting average is just dipping really far down.
2: It's dipping.
1: And he can't. He can't hit.
0: Forget about his batting average. His on-base percentage is down to .289.
2: That's woeful.
0: Hannah's right in one regard here. That's bad. And Colson Montgomery has gone from a 130 OPS plus as a rookie last year to 98 this year. You want to talk about a precipitous drop-off.
1: And what happened last year?
0: That is.
1: When they put him to Arizona, he came back.
0: Yeah,
1: and
0: but that's.
1: I know that's a different situation, but at the same time, like, give him. I'm generally fine with giving him some days off until the off day on Thursday and then come back on Friday, like put Acuna in there
0: the problem
1: for a little
0: is,
1: bit.
0: I don't know how, like he, for all the struggles, and this is why you'd never set him down, he still has 27 home runs. You know, he, and again, Will Venable is telling you, you know, and take my word for it. I mean, Will Venable is telling you, listen, he is close. Guys go through these funks, and he's always going to be he's always going to profile as a guy that's going to swing and miss a lot, obviously. There's going to be a lot of swing and miss in his game. That's okay in this day and age because he is going to hit for a lot of power, and he's going to hit a lot of home runs. And can he do damage on the pitches in the zone when he gets good pitches to hit? He's not really doing that now. He's a little off. He's just missing. But you can't you can't overreact here. Now, if you want to have a big picture conversation about like what Colson Montgomery's future looks like in the White Sox organization, at some point, I'm willing to have that. Now is probably not the time. If they're going to get to October, they're going to need Colson Montgomery.
2: Right.
0: His big picture, long-term outlook with this organization, we could have that conversation.
2: Especially with Rock Chalowski.
0: Well, with Caleb Bonimer, with Rock Chalowski, with some of the other guys they have. Yeah, absolutely.
2: Can he play right field?
0: No.
2: Can he play center?
0: But you need him now.
1: No,
0: and they
1: just
0: have to get him right. And he still is probably going to hit 30 home runs this year, 30-something home runs. And that is impactful and it is important. It's what I was saying when we started the show. They do need Mooney and Colson to get going here. And they need them to hit it out of the park, especially considering the state of the pitching staff. There is no magic elixir for this pitching staff, you guys. I don't see it. And sometimes when that happens, what do you have to turn to and what do you have to lean into? Your offense. And the guys that can hit it out of the park. And they've got guys that can do it. And they're just not doing it right now. They've both sort of picked a bad time to have a kind of a collective funk here in the last week or so. I mean, neither one of them's really had a great August. Mooney's hit the ball out a little bit. But, you know, you look at the strikeout numbers in August for both these players. We're almost, you know, the full month in here. and it's not great.
2: It's the dog days, Carm.
0: Yeah.
2: It's the dog days of August. Even though it hasn't been overly steamy in the month of August, it's still the dog days of August. You're looking for the light at the end of the tunnel. That's where the White Sox find themselves, trying to re-energize themselves and make things happen. Jeff, do it at home. That's where you need to do it. Do it at home.
0: Well, that's
2: the
0: where they've
2: least.
0: Been very good, yeah, most of the year, too. Jeff's in Elmwood Park. What's up, Jeff?
4: Hey, guys, what's happening? Aside from the pitching staff woes, the lack of situational hitting on this team is incredibly disturbing. If you're going to rely on home runs all season, I am teetering. Mm. Because I watched games over the weekend when Benintendi left the bases loaded three times.
0: Mm.
4: Colson Montgomery left the bases loaded. Hitting the ball out of the park is great, but when they're not doing it, I don't care what the numbers say, they're not winning. It's over and over and over and over again that they leave guys on base. And the strikeout rate is just ridiculous.
0: It's high. Yeah, you're right about that, Jeff.
4: This is not playoff baseball. This is not playoff baseball.
0: All right, Jeff. Thanks, man. Jeff's on record. A little bit better situation. Look, I guess I can't argue with that. I mean, I think sometimes easier said than done. I still think you want to lean into the power that you have in your lineup. And it is a very good indicator of postseason success, whether people want to believe it or not. It is a very, very good indicator of postseason success. Generally speaking, not 100%, but you could go look it up if you don't believe me. Generally speaking, teams that out-homer their opponents in playoff series advance for very obvious reasons. That's not to say that you can't be a little bit better. However, you're going to, quote unquote, situationally. I mean, there's a lot of nuance in that, but you don't want to leave runners on base. I understand the very basic premise of that. Yes. But they're going to need these guys to hit the way or at the very least slug. If you're not talking about hitting it out of the park, all the things that make them special and make this offense go, and that is their slug. That's not hitting a single the other way. I'm sorry, it's not when it comes to Colson Montgomery and Mune. Or was it other guys that could fill that role, a guy like Benintendi or Acuna or Antonacci? Sure. But the idea that situationally Colson and Mune have to be better, they have to hit a single the other way, probably not. They need to hit the ball out of the park. That's what makes them dangerous. It's what makes the White Sox offense dangerous.
1: And look, like realistically, obviously they're not going to send Colson down. That's more of an emotional thing.
0: It is very emotional.
1: And I know they're in the middle of a division race right now, but I genuinely do think that having a few days off from him, even just one day off and then the Thursday day off could be good for him, or move him around in the lineup a little bit more, just something that you can trigger that switch, because I do think he isn't going to be like this the entire month of September, but it has to end somewhere, and he needs to.
0: Is Mackenzie Gore pitching tomorrow? Maybe a lefty, lefty day.
1: He's been fine against lefty.
0: I know he's been pretty good, but to your point, Anna, maybe you get him off his feet tomorrow.
1: Right.
0: They've got a day off Thursday. Maybe they try to find a spot for that. Crown Point Dave is with Carmen in New York. What's up, Dave?
5: Hey guys, that Kelly situation, Arizona started when Carson Kelly challenged a strike, and that started it off. And if you don't think that Carson Kelly, who caught Arizona Kelly for 68 games, had anything to do with it in their pregame meeting, then the Arizona Kelly should give up baseball.
0: Thanks, Dave. That could have definitely been part of the calculus in the pre-series meeting on Monday afternoon. 312-332 ESPN for Carmen in New York. We'll be right back.
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17: Butler's saying it's going to be a pretty nice week. Not a lot of rain in the forecast this week. Beautiful temperature. She said Friday's going to be great, especially for high school football Friday night. Bears have their third and final preseason game on Saturday evening. 5 o'clock will be the kick in Tennessee. It means a 2 o'clock network pregame here on your home for Bears football. And then I'm going to fill in for York that night with Peggy on the postgame. So what, about 8 to 10, probably, give or take? 8:30 to 10:30?
2: Usually. Yeah. And, or whenever the game's over.
17: I'll tell you, that game the other night took forever.
2: Yeah.
17: That was kind of a slog.
2: 3:15.
17: Yeah, it took a long time.
2: And it was all first half.
17: Yeah,
2: all the mistakes, all the penalties, all the dumb stuff happening in the first half.
17: Yeah.
2: That's what caused that game to go late. And we stayed to 11:30 the other night.
17: Yeah, you and Hoodie. Yeah. So I'll be on with Peggy Saturday night. And that's going to wrap up the preseason then. Remember, we're home for the Bears and the White Sox. You get White Sox and Rangers game 2 on the South Side tonight with a 6 o'clock pregame with Midway Jeff Miller after Waddle and Sylvie. Get you home a little bit later today. Randy in Seattle has a question about the Bears. What's up, Randy?
18: Hey, good morning, boys. Comment on the White Sox and you, Carmen, before I get to the Bears question for Yerk, sure. And that is, you know, I think you're going to live and die with this team every single day the way you are right now. And I don't know if you're cut out for it this year, Carm. I mean, I think you're sitting there as a guy who is actually seeing the tunnel at the end of the light.
17: I'm the other way around. I mean, listen, I'll be upset if they don't make the playoffs. I don't know how anybody could say otherwise at this point. But I'm not going to be like...
18: Of course.
17: You know,
0: I don't know. I will see how it goes. Football is going to be a distraction. We're probably not going to live on every single pitch the way we are right now once football is back for real and once the Bears start. But this is baseball. When your team's in it, like, these are the moments that, it gets hard as a fan. I mean, it just, it does. It, you get to,

0: your baseball team's in it this time of year. You live for it. It's great, but there's no doubt it's hard.
1: Oh, yeah. It's why you're a fan, but yeah. It's easier to handle it being in second looking up than it is seeing the guys chasing you.
0: Yeah, that's true.
1: When you only got a 2.5 game lead. Hey, quick comment on yesterday's list. Carmen, I was stunned. I would have bet serious money that one of your lines would have been leave the gun, take the cannoli.
0: I was between two Godfather lines. That one and I'm going to make him an offer he can't refuse. I went with the slightly, I think, more like sort of iconic and it more sure. summed up sort more of famous. Vito Corleone, right? So I that's kind of why I went with that one. But
1: right. That one. And Yerk, I was disappointed you didn't go with the line from History of the World Part 1.
2: Which
1: it's
2: one?
1: It's good to be the king. Right up your alley.
2: It is.
1: It's good to be the king.
2: Mm-hmm. That's not a bad one.
1: That's right up your alley. So
2: I like it when he calls the guy with the bucket over.
1: And by the way,
2: I'm not going to say it on the air, though, Randy.
0: Don't say it.
1: Yeah, I understand. Listen, and by the way, you could have done 5 from Casablanca without blinking.
0: For sure.
1: Yerk, I have a question for you on we're getting closer to cutdowns, and you had talked about it yesterday, I believe. And it was my question is, who has the most input or who has significant input in determining guys that make it or don't? Is it a position coach? Is it a coordinator? Is it the head coach?
2: It's the combination. The defensive positional coach will give his recommendations. The coordinator then will look at it, and the head coach, they'll look at it. And then Ryan Poles and his people are sitting in the back, too, saying we've got either a significant investment in this player, and if they're even, we're going to keep this guy. You know, a guy that they've invested in, a guy they may have drafted. Their thoughts come into play here, too. You know, it's not just, hey, I've got final control of my final 53 roster. There'll be input there, but I think the ultimate decision comes with Ben Johnson. He's the guy that decides who's going to stay based upon the recommendations of his coaches.
0: There you go, Randy.
1: Got it. Thanks, Yerk.
0: Thanks,
1: appreciate
0: buddy.
1: That.
0: Cutdown day is Sunday already?
2: Yeah. I always tell
0: or story. Monday. Is it
2: it's Sunday?
0: Is it Sunday?
3: It's
0: so
3: Sunday.
0: The Bears have
3: Sunday.
0: To fly back Saturday night and cut on Sunday?
2: Yeah, they've already got an idea.
0: Wow.
2: Are you kidding me? 40 of those are not even tough. Not 40. What is it? About 30. 30 decisions aren't tough.
0: That's a good point. Like,
2: 30 decisions aren't tough.
0: 60-ish percent.
2: Guys have already played their way off this team.
0: Yeah.
2: You know what I'm saying? Guys have played their way off this team. They've probably got about 5-6 decisions that need to be made.
0: What are they going to be the really hard ones?
2: 10 to 12 players.
0: What are going to be the really hard ones? Running back or no? Do you think it's a little easier?
2: I don't know.
0: I think Roschon's made it harder than they thought it was going
2: to
0: be.
2: Roschon, to me, doesn't have a chance because of his concussion history. Sorry.
0: So it is pretty easy. You think it's going to be Ahmed?
2: It's a cruel world.
0: Yeah.
2: Who's your 10th lineman? Do you keep 9 or 10 defensive linemen? What do you do at backers number-wise?
0: How many
2: backers you keep? 6? The first one's off the field of them.
0: The first one's off the field
2: right.
0: of them.
2: You need 3, then you go to 2, then you go to 1.
0: Pretty much every sub-package you're going right. down. For, you're going to 2 to 1.
2: 2 to 1.
0: Yeah,
2: that's
0: exactly.
2: what you do with the linebackers.
0: Exactly.
2: So how many do you need? Now, they help you at special teams also.
0: That's true.
2: They provide the beef and the speed. But Daniel Hardy has been that guy that has been kind of like a linebacker size but plays defensive line but is also great at special teams. So, you know, first you're deciding what numbers do you keep, and then you decide who you're keeping. And most it's the last two guys at each position.
0: Do you think we'll be shocked by anybody or no? We'll ask Thayer that at 11, too, when he joins us.
2: Who did Courtney have not making the team yesterday? We talked to Courtney, and she had 2 people.
0: Well, she had Karana Magaji not making it.
2: Yeah.
0: That's not a surprise.
2: He's done now. After watching
0: Will
2: play,
0: is not making it.
2: Okay, then that's fine, too.
0: I would think so. I like the way she reasoned the 10 she picked for the O-line. I think it made perfect sense.
2: I think more defensive backs stay than we would have thought would have stayed because of the injuries that you have back there.
0: Yeah.
2: So you've already got one guy that's going to be there that you didn't think was going to be there because of the free agent safety that's gone.
0: Kobe Bryant.
2: Yeah. Thank you. I wasn't going to say Kobe White yesterday like I did yesterday. Kobe Bryant.
0: I didn't catch that.
2: So one guy's there already. Right?
0: Yeah.
2: He's already there. And then if Kyler Gordon can't go for some crazy reason, then you've got to

0: not the guy that's going to be there. So there's two guys that are going to be there. One guy's probably going to go to IR because I don't know if he's going to be available for the rest of this season. Kobe.
1: Well,
0: yeah, I don't know if he's going to
1: be assuming
0: available.
1: They'll IR him with the, now you can still designate guys to come off.
0: Yeah.
1: You know, and he's going to get one of those designations.
0: At some point they'll make the decision. And here's what happens.
1: Yeah.
0: Over the course of the season, you might get a guy hurt, and then you need that IR position.
1: Right.
0: And then you're going to have to say, hey, you're done for the year. You're IR for the year. This is an IR. We designate him injured reserve with the ability to come back. Offensive line, I think, is pretty crystal clear. Defensive line, how many do you keep? Vandenberg's making his team.
1: Yeah.
0: He's not going to be on the practice squad. Somebody will pick Vandenberg up to sneak him on the practice squad. So you got your starting four.
1: I think you're right.
0: Then you've got the other four, and Vandenberg's a part of that. And then what do you do with Turner? Do you put him on?
1: That's a good question because he's not back practicing yet either, right?
0: Yeah.
1: It's a good question.
0: So you keep, I think they kept 9 or 10 defensive linemen last year.
1: That sounds right to me.
0: Which I thought is crazy. But now that Grady Jarrett is healthy and everybody theoretically is healthy but Turner.
1: Right.
0: Do you need to do that again this year?
1: Right, yeah. How many will they keep at that
0: position? And can you get more athletic somewhere else?
1: Good question.
0: So we'll see.
1: 312-332-3776 for Carmen and York. We'll be right back.
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25: Field corner, over there to dig it out as Carroll. Here's Happ around third. Ian Happ coming in to score. Ramirez ends up at third, and it's an RBI triple. The Cubs are on the board first. Swing and a high fly ball left field towards the corner. Well struck, and that one is off the top of the wall. In to score is Conforto, and Suzuki into second. High drive right field, forget it. Way out of here. Michael Conforto unloads. High fly ball left field, and that is gone. Carson Kelly with a blast makes it 5-0. Rip right field. That's going to be a fair ball. That will get into the corner. Bush around third, and he's coming in to score. Ian Happ laces an RBI double, and the Cubs add on 2-2. Line to left. Happ is there. Ball game. And the Cubs win.
1: A little long ball last night in Arizona. Roof was closed. It was like 105 degrees out at first pitch. It is hot. You know, it's like,
0: but it's a dry heat.
1: It's a dry heat, but it's still hot.
0: For the dry heat.
1: Listen, it's much better than a wet heat. I agree, but it's still hot.
0: Wet heat.
1: You know?
0: Well, yeah. That was my prom date's nickname.
1: All right.
0: Oh, yeah.
1: See?
0: Wet heat.
1: I'm going to ask you a question. Pop quiz hot shot.
0: All right. I'm ready.
1: Do you think Jack and Hannah know what that's from?
0: Pop quiz, hot shot.
1: Yeah, you think they know what that's from?
26: Sounds familiar. It does sound familiar.
1: It does sound familiar.
27: Billy Madison?
1: It's definitely not from Billy Madison.
27: Well, they ask him questions in that movie.
0: They
1: that's
0: do.
1: Awesome. If I give you the character, if the actor, I wonder if he'd know.
0: Give
1: Dennis Hopper.
27: I don't know who that is.
0: Mm. Speed?
1: Yeah, Speed. It's from Speed. Pop quiz, hot shot. Which team in the majors in the month of August has hit the most home runs?
0: Which team?
1: Which team in the majors in the
0: in
1: month of
0: the
1: August
0: majors
1: has hit the most home runs?
0: In the month of August.
1: By a mile.
0: By a mile.
26: I'm going to go Cubs because that seems like where you're headed.
1: Hannah,
26: with context.
1: Your deductive reasoning is spot on. The Chicago Cubs have 42 home runs in the month of August. You know who's second?
0: No.
1: The White Sox at 32. The Cubs have hit 10 more home runs than anybody else. Cubs 42, Sox 32, Orioles 31, Mets 31, Padres, who have been smoking hot, 29. 42 bombs. Talk about that with
0: that's
1: Jesse tomorrow,
0: damn good.
1: Who has said that he's a little concerned about the Cubs' ability to hit it out of the park in their offense and its sustainability come October when it matters most. When you do want to hit some home runs, you really, really do. The Cubs are smashing the ball right now. Bregman's been hot. I mean, PCA, I know PCA had an 0-for last night. But what he's done is nothing short of remarkable. Bregman's been good. Conforto's heated up here again a little bit as of late. I feel like he's popped a couple of bombs the last few games. So Cubs have hit a boatload of home runs in the month of August. And that is your Wild Fork Foods wild stat of the day, which will come in handy later because you can win a $100 gift card to go shop at Wild Fork Foods. You could stock up for Labor Day weekend, York. At Wild Fork, you can get a lot of stuff for $100.
0: Can.
1: Goes a long way. Some premium grilling and some premium smoking can be done. So you could try to stick around and try to win that Wild Fork's gift card.
0: It makes a lot
1: bit
0: of
1: later
0: sense.
1: On the Wild Fork food, Wild Fork Foods wild stat of the day. You know, it was wild. I was surprised to hear Jack McGrath, who's a diehard Cub fan, Nico Horner's one of his favorite players. He was breaking bad on his guy Nico a little bit. I was a little surprised.
27: Breaking Bad is not true.
1: It sounded like Breaking Bad to me. I don't know.
27: I think there should be some reason in a conversation.
1: You said he's the fifth best second baseman in Cubs history. I'm like, fifth best? He's better than that.
27: So the Cubs released their 150th anniversary team, and it's players from all 150 years of Cubs baseball, and Nico Horner made the team as one of the second basemen.
1: Now, you say all 150 years. How about we throw out like 50 of those years? I mean, come on. What are we going to go back 50? To 1897?
27: That's the point of the exercise.
1: Oh, is it? And who's accurately judging the second baseman from 1897, Jack?
27: I mean,
1: who's accurately judging the second baseman from 1908?
27: So you don't have the analysis, so now we can't talk about them and talking about that. So that's part of my issue. Evers is part of one of the greatest double play duos of all time. Actually, maybe the best double play duo of all time.
1: How do you know? You just know the name. Tinker to Evers to Chance.
27: And there's a reason we know the name.
0: I mean, Bill Madlock is not at third base. This is a joke of a list.
1: Now, Bill Madlock's pretty good. Now, that might be silly.
0: I mean, maybe the precursor is that you had to be there for at least 5 years or something. Because Madlock wasn't here for 5 years. But when he was here, I believe he had two batting titles.
27: Well, I think that's part of the qualification is probably the amount
1: longevity
27: of time he played. The second baseman on the Cubs' 150th anniversary team.
1: One is obvious.
27: Rhino.
1: Yeah.
27: Rogers Hornsby.
1: Don't forget the S.
27: Rogers Hornsby.
1: It's not Roger. Rogers Hornsby.
27: And Nico Horner.
1: Yeah, I mean, listen, are we really going to sit here and debate whether it should be Nico Horner or Johnny Evers?
27: Yes.
1: Who last played.
27: Johnny Evers is in the Hall of Fame. Nico Horner's not going to get to the Hall of Fame. And I love Nico Horner. He's a great player. I just said he's a top five Cubs second baseman of all time.
0: And where's
27: top
0: Mick
27: three,
0: Kelleher?
27: Though? That's
0: where's,
27: a little rush.
0: Where's
27: Rich.
0: Mick Kelleher? Where's Mickey Morandini on that list?
27: Yeah. Mickey Morandini does not make it. What about,
1: Johnny Evers last played for the Cubs in 1913. Oh, I mean, you're really going to get upset about that?
27: For a 150-year anniversary team because he played 113 years ago, you're disqualifying him? That's the point of the exercise, Parm.
1: I can't believe you're getting that upset
0: about it. Ted Sizemore, he played 1 year for the Cubs.
1: Yeah, but that's only 1 year.
27: Recency bias is ridiculous.
1: Manny Trio, that's an interesting one.
0: He played seven years, two different
27: Glenn
0: stints.
27: Becker.
1: Nico's better. Glenn Becker's a good one. Nico's better offensively than Manny Trio ever was.
0: Yeah. Even though Manny Trio did win 2 Silver Slugger Awards.
1: Did he?
0: Yeah. 4 gold gloves.
1: I'm surprised at that.
0: Maybe 3 gold gloves. Go ahead and look it up. I've already done it. You feel free and go ahead and do it.
1: Boy, I wouldn't have guessed Manny won 2
0: Of course you
1: sluggers.
0: Wouldn't. You know why? Prejudiced against Venezuelans. I knew that right away. The only Venezuelan you like is Ozzie Guillen.
1: It's Ozzie. Yeah. Ozzie's my favorite Venezuelan.
0: I can tell.
27: Billy Herman played for the Cubs from 1931 to 1941, and he was a 7-time All-Star.
26: Yeah, you remember that well, don't you, Jack? What are we doing?
27: I don't understand.
1: Now, Manny Trio never won his Silver Sluggers, though, York, with Cubs.
0: All right.
1: He did move them after the trade.
0: I got to stop everything. Hold the presses.
1: Okay.
0: Fergie Jenkins, Jake Arrieta, three-finger Mordecai Brown, Kyle Hendricks.
1: Whoa. Over Maddux?
27: Yes.
0: Kyle,
1: is it because Maddux wasn't here long enough?
27: No, Maddux makes the
0: Maddux
27: list.
0: Oh,
1: I'm sorry.
0: No.
27: Lester Maddux, Sutcliffe.
0: Kyle Hendricks over Rick Rushall.
1: Kyle Hendricks
27: won an ERA title.
1: Yeah, I could see that.
0: And his handsome brother, Paul Rushall.
1: I could see Kyle Hendricks over the Rushall brothers.
0: Oh, boy.
1: Yeah.
0: I am telling you
1: Wait, read those pitchers again.
0: Hold on.
27: So they go, I think, 90.
0: Fergie, Arrieta, Mordecai Brown, Hendricks, Lester, Maddux, Rick Sutcliffe, and Kerry Wood.
1: That's pretty good. Yeah, I think that's about right.
27: No complaints about the starting pitchers. Relief pitchers, Lee Smith, Rod Beck, Pedro Strop.
1: Pedro Strop was pretty good for you guys when you won it all, Jack.
27: He was solid. I mean, Rondon was the closer, though. Strop was more of the setup guy.
1: I know, but I feel like Strop was as big of a leverage guy as you guys had, wasn't he?
27: Yeah, he was there.
1: In 16?
27: Yeah. Dempster? Ryan Dempster makes the list. Yeah. It's an interesting one.
1: Eckersley didn't get real. Well, Eckersley was a starter with the Cubs, though, so that wouldn't count.
0: You can't think of one other starting pitcher that might deserve to be on that
1: list. No, I'm saying
0: the
1: relievers.
0: I understand it, but I'm still, my ass is still a little chapped over what we
27: What are you going to do, Big Z over Kyle Hendricks?
1: Kyle
27: That's
1: Hendricks
27: not happening. Hendricks
1: good.
27: Was better.
1: Yeah, Hendricks was better. And he was part of a more significant run of Cubs baseball. Oh, I love these lists because it gets people talking. Don't you love it? Jack's over there making arguments for Johnny Evers over his guy Nico Horner. I can't believe it.
27: There was some social media outcry that Ian Happ made the list. of outfielders.
1: Saying he should not have made
27: I'm okay with Ian Happ on there just because of his longevity with the team.
0: Was Jose Cardenal on there?
27: He was. Andre Dawson.
1: Yeah, that makes sense.
27: Hank Sauer, yeah. Alfonso Soriano, Billy Williams, Hack Wilson.
0: I want to hear how Kyle Hendricks

0: Carlos Zambrano's ERA plus was considerably better.
1: 110 for Kyle Hendricks.
0: Yeah.
1: Did considerably better. Oh, my sweet heavens. This high watermark, he had double-digit victories in only 4 years. Do I measure it on victories? Yes, I do. Yes, I do. Especially if Kyle Hendricks theoretically was on a better team.
0: He was on a better team.
1: Okay, then.
0: I think it was part of a more significant era of Cubs baseball than Zambrano, but that's not Zambrano's fault.
1: Let's not even compare wars. Let's not do that.
0: What was Zambrano's war?
1: He blew him out of the water.
0: Did he? Well,
2: he did. Well,
0: he's got a good case.
1: Let's not do that, though. Hitting. Let's not do that. So Zambrano's not on this list, and Solid Vanilla is on the list. Why? Solid Vanilla never went after his teammates in the dugout. Such crap. That single piece of information.
0: Is that why?
1: Takes this and eliminates it. And this is garbage.
0: The whole list is garbage,
1: Jack. You introduced a list that's garbage.
0: You introduced a list that's garbage.
1: For this specific reason.
0: What do you think of that?
2: Even crazier conversation we could have.
0: What?
2: Is if you're looking at who deserves to be on this Cubs team. Now, Lester's peak was a little bit higher. But if you're looking at full Cubs careers, John Lester versus Kyle Hendricks.
0: No, I would say Lester for sure.
2: He was the better pitcher, but he didn't pitch for as many years with the team.
0: Yeah, man. But John
1: this
0: Lester.
1: This is an all-time list.
0: No, John Lester for sure has to be on that list. The Zambrano-Hendricks is a better argument than I originally thought.
1: It's not an argument. Yeah. They were wrong.
0: Yeah, they might have been.
1: It's not an argument. They were wrong.
3: It's a bad take.
1: Yeah.
0: This is the best.
1: Not by
0: Jack's
1: me.
0: Mad that a guy who last title. Played for the Cubs in 1913 with Crappy the outbreak list. Of World War One isn't on the list. I love all it. Right. That's why these lists are
1: Let
0: so
1: me
0: much
1: see
0: fun.
1: If there's other grotesque.
0: Coming up.
1: Where's Pete LeCocq?
3: It's a bad take.
1: Heavens.
0: Coming up, where's Pete LeCocq? That's the line of
1: no
0: the day.
1: George Mitterwald.
0: If we still had the last word, where's Pete LeCocq would have to be. What did we call it? The last word? What did we call
2: the
0: it?
2: Final, yeah,
1: the final word. It's the final countdown.
0: Where's Pete LeCocq? 312-332-3776. Plus Bill Barnwell on why the Bears will regress in 2026. Ooh, Bears fans aren't going to like it. We'll be right back.
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0: What is that? One more time.

0: upon it.
1: That you're doing.
0: Anna's the DJ.
1: I look back over here and I thought Karma was having a seizure. I didn't know what that was, those moves.
2: I don't know what you're doing.
0: Come on, Hannah.
1: I don't know either.
3: Big fish, little fish, big fish, little fish, big fish, little fish.
1: Oh, that's the move. I call that the accordion. Car, for me, that's the accordion right here.
4: Hannah, when are you going to win?
5: Roll out the barrel.
0: When's Hannah get invited out to one of her gigs? You got to do some DJing.
2: I got gigs, man. You got to party,
0: do some gigs.
1: One of her raves, man.
0: You're too good.
1: She's like a Avicii, man.
0: She's like Avicii.
1: Making it happen.
0: You're too good. You got to get out and let the people enjoy your talents.
1: You know
0: where
1: you need to get to? You need to get to Ibiza, man.
2: That would be fun.
1: That's where all the good stuff is happening. Yeah.
0: Damn, dude.
1: And what's the big?
2: Have you been there?
1: I've never been to Ibiza. It's off the coast of Spain.
0: Yeah, I've never been to Mediterranean. That's like a dream place.
1: In the Mediterranean.
0: Are you kidding me? Ibiza, come on.
1: I'm too old to go to Ibiza.
0: That's not true.
1: Oh, it's 100%
0: true. Is it?
1: Yeah.
0: Am I too old?
1: That's got a younger vibe.
2: It might be. Like, it's hard because you don't sleep and you just go.
0: You don't sleep? What do you mean you don't sleep?
2: Nobody sleeps there. You go for like 24 hours. You take a flight in the morning. You party all day, party all night, and then you fly out.
0: All right, this sounds exhausting.
1: Yes. But this music is the stuff that's featured.
0: That's what they're doing in Ibiza?
1: Yeah, having a good time. Tiesto, is that his name too?
0: Yeah, I know Tiesto.
1: Tiesto, yeah. They're out there having a ball.
0: I want another little remember Hannah gave us a sampling a couple months ago earlier in the summer
1: of one of her little ditties she had.
0: So
1: good,
0: so good.
2: Thanks, guys.
1: You got anything fresh happening? Any fresh?
2: I do,
0: she might be crazy for wanting to send Colson Montgomery down, but she can DJ.
2: I don't actually want to send him down. That was a joke.
0: That was emotional.
2: I'm not dumb. I know that they can't actually send him down in a division race, and he has 27
0: You're being overly emotional, Hannah.
1: She could use the Aerosmith going down.
0: That ain't happening.
1: Into her thoughts. I already got rejoin stuff happening for her right now.
0: We'll get into some bear stuff in a second here. I love how much consternation there is going on around whenever they release one of these lists.
1: What are we consternating about?
0: The Cubs released a list of like their greatest players at every position over the last 100.
1: And I found the major flaw.
0: 50 years. Yurko might have found the biggest flaw on the list that Big Z's not on there and that Kyle Hendricks is. And Ted in Lake Geneva, I think, agrees with you. What's up, Ted?
6: Hey, boys. Yeah, I looked at the list yesterday and Big Z's by far the biggest omission. And I think it's actually surprising who you would take off if you're looking at starters, but it's also an indication of how bad the relief pitchers are. If Pedro Strop is making your all-time best relievers. I mean, yeah, he had some nasty stuff, but that seems, a little far-fetched, but I would take Big Z over Kyle Hendricks. And I would probably take, and this is where the takes are going to get a little spicy. I'd probably take Big Z over Kerry Wood and John Lester as well.
0: Oh,
6: I don't have the stats in front of me, but that era, and I think if you look at the war, Carm, look at the war. If you look at the era from, because Big Z ended up being better than Kerry Wood and Mark Pryor, both of them. He kind of emerged and was the stallion on that
1: team. He was the better one. He was the better one.
6: 04 through 2010. And the 2008 team was that team, and the Sox made the playoffs that year too. I mean, both teams were rocking and rolling. Big Z was, he was unreal for like a good 3-4-5 year stretch there. So that's the biggest omission. I think the offense though got pretty spot on, with maybe PCA being like the early into the last in of the last 150. He'd obviously be the first one into the next 150.
0: All right, Ted, good. You made a nice argument. I will say this. I just looked here. Pedro Strop in 8 years as a Cub, including a very good year that he had to help them win a World Series in 2016, Pedro Strop's ERA plus was 142.
1: It's pretty good.
0: That's pretty good.
1: That's pretty good.
0: What, was Bruce Sutter on the list, or did it not qualify? It was not enough years.
1: I don't know.
7: He was on the list as
0: He was. Okay, I was going to say.
1: Yeah.
0: You know, relievers, it gets tricky because of how the usage has changed in the last 20-ish years and, like, sort of how random it can be at times. You know, the days of the old, like the Lee Smiths and the Bruce Sutters and the the Goose Gossages of the world and things like that. Like
1: the catfish.
0: Or the Bobby Thigpens and the, you know, like the Eckersley back in the day. I know he was a starter here, but he was, a reliever in his career.
1: Reliever.
0: Like, you know, so when you say like, oh, it's not an impressive list of relievers, you can't expect it to look like old-timey relievers, and you just got to remember like how fickle that position is by nature at this point, I think. And I think it's been that way for a while. But I wouldn't like sleep on how good and important Pedro Strop was them

0: Very important era of Cubs baseball.
1: Looking at the numbers, maybe I'll retract my thoughts about Pedro Strop, because he had, what is this, six seasons in a row with the sub-3 ERA?
0: That's what I mean. Like
1: he was solid. I think he gets discounted because he never closed.
0: That could be.
1: If you're a reliever and you're never, he was the closer for like very brief periods in 18 and 19. But if you're a reliever and you don't really close, I think it's hard to win that respect. But as a setup man, he was solid every year.
0: Big strikeout numbers always.
2: I went and searched for Dick Tidrow's stats.
0: Dick Tidrow.
2: With the Cubs. Not as good as I thought they might have been.
0: No?
2: Yeah, the great Dick Tidrow.
0: Pete LeCocq and Dick Tidrow.
2: Yeah. Teammates, by the way.
0: Shout out.
2: Their coach was Dick Pohl.
0: Yeah. Well, yeah. Was it Dick
2: Pohl?
0: There's
2: a shock.
0: Mm-hmm. There's a shock.
2: Yeah.
0: It's Carmen and Yerk presented by...
2: A lot of dicks on that team.
0: Literally or figuratively? Or both?
2: By name only. By name only, Carmen.
0: 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We are on until noon. Then it's Rich Eisen. Waddle and Sylvie will be live at Bears training camp today up at Halas from 2 to 6. White Sox baseball on the air at 6 o'clock with Mellor's pregame. Game 2, White Sox and Rangers. They need Anthony Kay to have a good one tonight. Hopefully he does, and they're going to face Jacob DeGrom. These games are important for both sides.
2: They are.
0: The win last night, because Houston was off, the Texas Rangers are now a half game on top, sitting atop the American League West. Even though I think they're still a game below 500, maybe. Or maybe they got to 500 last night. They're like a minus 35, and they're in first place in the West. That's crazy. All right, yesterday, Yerk, Bill Barnwell did his article about the teams most likely to progress in the NFL from a year ago. Today, it's the regression teams. And yes, the Bears are going to be at the top of the list. And he even joked, hey, Ben Johnson said it, so I'm going to start with the Bears. He said, I'm not ranking these in any order. This isn't Barnwell saying Bears are number one, but right. He joked. He goes, Ben Johnson said it in this offseason, so I'm going to go ahead and start with the Chicago Bears. Look, it's no surprise. Yurko and I basically identified the teams that were going to be on here a month ago. Jacksonville, New England, Denver, the Bears, for some very obvious reasons. Did they overperform a little bit last year by a lot of their
2: it's
0: metrics?
2: Jaguars.
0: They did a little.
2: They had the Jaguars on the schedule.
0: Yeah, Jaguars.
2: Yeah.
0: Yeah, we said Jaguars.
2: No, I thought you said Denver.
0: Well, we said Denver is a team that you could say might regress a little bit.
2: They will, yeah. Okay, that's what you're talking about.
0: Yes.
2: Those are the teams
0: that are
2: coming
0: back. I'm talking about the regression teams. Yeah.
2: Jaguars, Denver, yes, 100% correct.
0: So here's what Barnwell writes about the Bears. The Bears were 27th in points allowed per drive on possessions that didn't end with a fumble recovery or an interception last year. The Kevin Byard-led secondary picked off 4.3% of opposing passes. It was the highest mark in the NFL. The Bears also recovered 66.7%, two-thirds, of their fumbles. Again, the highest rate in the league. 23 teams have posted a fumble recovery rate of 65% or more in any given season since 1990. Those teams went 0-for-23 at replicating the feat the following season, collectively recovering less than half of their fumbles. Forcing fumbles is a skill to which the Charles Tillman era Bears fans can attest. But what happens once the ball hits the ground is almost entirely random, and he's right about that. The defense forced only 17 fumbles last season, which was right around league average. The offense fumbled 16 times, but fell on 12 of those for a 75% recovery clip. In the postseason, the Bears forced 6 fumbles in 2 games on defense and failed to recover 1. And though Johnson is right to put explosive play generation alongside or even ahead of turnover margin and affecting the outcome of games, teams will win a lot when the turnover margin is weighted so heavily in their favor. He goes on to talk a little bit about how turnover margin has shrunk in terms of its importance in winning and losing games. Still, of course, matters. You get to a plus 2 or better. Still pretty heavily skewed towards the team that's a plus 2 or better, you know, winning. That's a pretty good trend historically in the NFL, and it still is in recent years. The singular turnover, not as much, or the turnover margin of 1, not as much. And yes, Ben Johnson is right. Much stronger correlations in recent years to explosive play rate and EPA numbers as a direct correlation to winning. But the number one thing we can zero in on here, if the Bears are going to take a step back in terms of the one loss record, is going to be kind of the fumble luck breaking their way the way it did, and the turnovers. Look, you can't expect to go out and get that many turnovers again if your pass rush isn't going to be better. I mean, it is kind of like an all-time fluky thing.
2: Yeah.
0: I mean, it really is.
2: There was a weirdness to it last year.
0: There is a weirdness to it.
2: All right. This is where I believe, you know, the Bears get to maybe 11 wins because of they just do things a little bit differently this year. I think everybody realized the Bears were better at the end of the year than they were at the beginning of the year last year. That improvement was there. We're hoping that improvement is there again this year, specifically on the offensive end. The Bears stunk defensively last year, except for the fact that they forced turnovers and got themselves off the field sometimes. That's
0: right,
2: it.
0: Right.
2: But the Bears stunk defensively
0: again, 27th in points per drive when, you know, the possession didn't end in a turnover.
2: So how did they get to 11-6 last year? They were 9-2 in their non-divisional games. They were 2-4 in their division.
0: Crazy.
2: Adds up to 11-6. So what am I doing now? I'm trading. I'm taking 7-4 in your non-division games, two less non-division victories, and I'm adding it to the division victories, 4-2. If they play against the teams in their division better, they've still got a chance to go 11-6 with a possibility of getting in first place. Now, if two of those come against the Packers and two come against Minnesota Vikings, and you lose two games against the Detroit Lions are going to finish in front of you in this division.
0: Which we think is going to be the case anyway.
2: Yeah, but that's just factual. If you go 1-1, you know, or say you get a victory against everyone, but you go 2-0 against one of them, right, you still go 4-2 and you feel good about yourself, you know, as you move forward. Right. But if you go 3-3, and you go 7-4, which is where I have the Bears at, I had the Bears at 10-7.
0: Yeah, that's what I have them.
2: Yeah, 10-7. I'm not being mean. I'm not being cruel.
0: No.
2: I just don't know if you got enough to take over Detroit and what Detroit's got going. They beat them twice last year after they finished 9-8. I think you can beat the Packers. I think you can beat Minnesota. And then, man, I hope you can beat the Detroit Lions.
0: Well, you know, what you'd like to do is maybe, easier said than done here, but what you'd like to do is you think about sweeping Minnesota. You know, woulda, coulda, shoulda, but I still can't get over sometimes how week one went last year and the way they botched that. If you could sweep Minnesota and then you split those other games, your four wins.
2: Now, the last three games are against division opponents.
0: Yeah.
2: The last three games are against the division opponents. So you won't know until the end whether you're able to pull that off or not. You'll figure it out whether you got to seven or not. Right?
0: Yeah.
2: You'll know whether you're at seven. And how you got to seven, because all your non-division games will be played. And then you're going to realize what you need to do in your final three to get you where you need to be. It's not being negative. I'm being positive. I've got the Bears making the playoffs.
0: I do, too. Like, Waddle and I were texting about this morning. And I it's impossible to, like, fully remove my bias. I'm a Bears fan. I want them to do well.
2: Yes.
0: It's great for us. We're the home for the Bears. Like, I'm going to pick the Bears to be a wild card team in the NFC. Our full prediction show is coming up in a couple weeks here when we get back after Labor Day. Mm-hmm. I'll tell you right now, I'm going to pick the Bears to make the playoffs. But like Waddle and I were talking about it this morning. Would I be, you know, like face sewn to the carpet in the morning, surprised if they miss? No. No, I wouldn't be. Because the margins are thin and it is fine. And
2: it's thin
0: if
2: margin.
0: They drop to 9-8, which is not crazy to think about, you're probably on the outside looking in.
2: You were last year.
0: Yeah.
2: And last year at 9-8, you were on the outside looking in. 9-7-1 made it in.
0: Yes, that's correct.
2: And then a terrible Carolina team was a division winner.
0: Right, because, The finish is tough, man. You know, Miami is probably not going to be a very good football team.
2: Yeah.
0: But, you know, Yurko's been telling you for years, and man, oh man, if it doesn't come to fruition going to play in December in Miami,
2: in South Florida, is a recipe for disappointment and disaster.
0: It ain't easy.
2: No.
0: A noon, you know, a 1 o'clock Eastern, you know, 1 o'clock game.
2: Yeah.
0: On December 13th, Cap and Hoodie are going to be there. When it could be 80 degrees.
2: Yeah,
0: and you know,
2: with the humidity at about 83%.
0: Listen, like, it's a real thing.
2: Yeah.
0: Ask Tom Brady.
2: He'll tell you.
0: It's a real thing. Yeah. And then at Buffalo on a short week, home against Green Bay, home against the Lions, at Minnesota. again, the Miami game into at Buffalo on a short

0: short week traveling back to back. Back to back road games, short week travel to Miami and Buffalo. It's a tough finish. You know,
1: I'm looking at it right now. Oh, sweet mama. 928.
0: It's a tough finish.
1: Eagles at home, and we beat the living blank out of the Eagles. That's all they're going to do is they're going to run that film for their defense. They're going to watch one run after another run after another run.
0: Yeah.
1: And they were going to be primed. You're going to have to do something different this year to beat them.
0: I lost track of the time. I can't believe it's 10:20 already. I lost track of the time.
1: You guys okay in there?
0: 20 minutes after the hour.
1: Hey, 20 minutes after the
0: sunny
1: hour.
0: Skies with a high of 81. 20 minutes after the hour. 40 to the top.
1: 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Do you have a headache? Take Goody's. You'll feel great.
0: I want the time and temperature six times an hour.
1: Hey.
0: Not four times, six times.
1: This update's been brought to you by Boudreaux's Butt Paste.
0: My grandmother died last night.
1: You'll feel better.
0: I was on the phone all night. Yeah. She died. By the way, it's 10:20 and it's 57 degrees.
1: I know what that's from, Private Parts.
0: All right, we'll take a quick break. We'll spin the wheel. We got 15 days to the start of the NFL season. A new list is coming up next.
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6: Carlos Zambrano over Big Z. We'll get to that a little bit later.
7: How in agreement is he with me?
6: He's not in agreement with me.
7: How much is he in agreement with me?
6: Listen, this is my team, so I can vacillate a little on this.
7: I get it. He must have said, boy, that Yurko, baseball genius. I thought Yurko was just sleeping over here half the time. Didn't barely heard from him in the first 15 minutes of the show is probably what he said. I didn't hear a peep out of him for the first 15 minutes when Carm went on his soliloquy, right? But... then they woke me up with the list, you know, this list, this 150th anniversary list. I got woken up. And what did I do? I offered thoughts.
6: You brought the heat.
7: Learned thoughts.
6: Well, Sylvie disagrees.
7: I know Sylvie is with me. If he's driving in, he can call and disagree.
6: He'll call in, Sylvie.
7: I will sit him down. Maybe he can bring the TV in that you couldn't see through Waddle's back. And then diagram another play.
6: That was hilarious yesterday.
7: Diagram another play.
6: They're trying to do the whiteboard on the air. It was great.
7: And here's the dilemma. It'd be great, but you got to soften the lights in the studio then.
6: Of course.
7: So that picture comes out.
6: This is not TV lighting.
7: And Tommy's got to stand up and get to the side.
6: Yes.
7: To point out to everything. Yes. So I thought it was a great effort, a good try. If you don't try it, you never know how it's going to be or how it's not going to be.
6: Well, you try. That's right. All right, let's...
7: I was hoping Tommy was going to describe a horse race, like an 8-furlong race for me, you know? Give me a little Eddie Olczyk-like action. That's what I'd like out of Tommy.
6: I know we're way late. I've completely I've completely screwed the clock. I've screwed the pooch and screwed the clock.
7: That's not the first time.
6: All right, go ahead. Spin the wheel, Jack.
8: We are spinning the wheel.
7: All right, Jack.
8: For the list of lists.
7: Let's get it done.
8: 67.
6: Hang up on yourself, Jack.
7: By the way, my number is the Cleveland Browns and in college. 67, I'll have you know that.
8: All right, Every day smells like what?
6: Every day smells, that's awesome.
7: Oh, boy. My first one's not going to be good. Yeah, that's not going to be good at all. Does smegma have a smell? Is that a yes or a no? Okay. I know it's got a flavor.
8: I don't know what that is. I'm not going to ask.
7: Don't ask. I know it's got a flavor, unfortunately.
6: Does Fumunda cheese have a smell? We're so childish. Why? Why are we so childish?
7: Every day smells. Well, I'm from Northwest Indiana, so I can tell you about industry. Mm. Oh, heavens. Yes. Industry. Especially when out early season fishing. Yeah. Out on the southern part of the lake when the salmon run early, the Chinook, Carm.
6: The Chinook?
7: Get up there. Yeah, early season salmon. Oh, boy. No better time than to be out there. And then you catch the occasional brown every once in a while. Brown trout.
6: Right, yeah. It's not every day. I can't put bourbon because that's not every day.
8: You can put that on there.
6: You can put that on there? It's not every day,
8: yeah,
6: but it's like
8: not
6: a...
8: It could be every day.
6: All right.
8: A common object. It's, you know, nothing crazy. Like, you're not going to put something you only smell every once in a while.
6: Okay.
7: It's an everyday smell.
6: Oh, here, now I got to put this one here.
8: Okay. All right, I'm ready.
7: All right, let me hear this.
6: All right, okay.
8: All right, number 5, I'm going to go with a leather baseball glove.
6: Boy, that's that's real good.
7: That's good.
6: That's real good. Well, I wasn't even thinking that way, but boy, that's great, Jack.
8: Number four, give me oranges. I like the smell of citrusy oranges.
6: I do too. I love oranges and citrus. I love the smell of fresh fruit.
8: Number three, this is an odd
9: morning.
8: One.
6: Well, sure.
9: I love the smell of napalm in the morning.
8: This is an odd one, and I'm going to admit this is an odd one. I'm going to go sunscreen.
6: That is odd. I don't care for the smell of sunscreen.
9: Rub the cancer right into you.
8: Because when I wear sunscreen and I spray the sunscreen and I smell the sunscreen, it makes me think of summer. And it makes me think of summer days, going to the pool, or going to play baseball, or doing some of those things.
6: Okay.
8: So I'm going to go sunscreen.
6: All right. I guess I see where you're going. I don't care for that smell in particular, but all right.
8: Number two, barbecuing on the grill.
6: Well, that's wonderful, Jack.
9: That's great. That is a great, great, great aroma. It is unbelievable.
8: A lot of summery smells.
6: A lot of summer smells.
8: But yeah. I will go the opposite direction for number one. The smell of pine of a Christmas tree.
6: Oh, Jack, you really did a good list there.
9: Well, unless you've got a Christmas tree like evergreen outside your home. Unfortunately for all of us, in these storms that have passed recently, a lot of those evergreens have taken a beating out there.
6: Yeah.
9: Big, top heavy. Once they teeter and they go past that fulcrum point, there's no coming back for them. A lot of Christmas trees outside have been lost this year, and there's no better smell than the pine that you have outside when you rub two of their sticks together, and it's on your fingers for the rest of the day, and it's fantastic.
6: That's right. All right, that's a good list.
9: Great list, Jack, and I agree with your number one.
8: The air conditioner in my car is pine.
9: Is it?
8: Christmas tree scented.
9: You bet it is.
6: All right, I'm ready.
9: Fantastic.
6: Should I go?
9: Mm-hmm.
6: All right, number five, coffee. starts the day right, you know?
9: You got that right, baby.
6: Number four, kind of along Jack's lines of cooking outside in the summer, smoked meat. When my smoker's going, sometimes I'll just stand by the chimney stack and I'll just smell it. I'll just...
9: Carmen's been smoking his meat by himself for years.
6: Long time.
9: Long time.
6: Veteran smoker
9: of meats.
6: Of meat. And like
9: you're not a curer of meats, though, but you are
6: a smoker.
9: I
6: like to smoke meat, and I'll smell the chimney stack.
9: Yeah.
6: And I, along those lines, a bonfire. Oh. And I know you're, you know, afterwards you feel like... It lingers and it's on you. But in the moment, when you're out there enjoying it, love the smell of that smoke and that fire. Number three, vanilla.
9: Oh, yeah.
6: Vanilla. And, you know, I make vanilla, my own vanilla extract.
9: I did not know
6: that. Two simple ingredients. Would you like to guess what they are?
9: Vanilla beans.
6: Madagascar vanilla beans that you split down the middle. And
9: vanilla
6: then just,
9: beans. And what would you say you make? What is it?
6: Vanilla extract.
9: Vanilla extract. Yeah.
6: It rhymes with...
9: And molasses.
6: Nope.
9: Honey.
6: Nope. It rhymes with Mito's.
9: Cheetos.
6: No. Tito's handmade vodka and vanilla bean.
9: Oh.
6: My very own vanilla extract.
9: I did not know
6: And sometimes I'll just open the bottle and sniff it. That's right.
9: Wow. You're a huffer. You're huffing?
6: It is spectacular. It's spectacular. The smell of real vanilla bean.
9: Yeah.
6: Incredible.
9: All right.
6: Number two, bacon. I fry up bacon on the weekends.
9: Look at you.
6: You know, me and Gio can, we can polish pound off a pound of bacon. If you're not careful, it's like we're going to eat the whole thing.
9: Who are you?
6: And then, you know, like hours later, you walk back in the house or you come down from upstairs and you smell the bacon in the house.
9: Yeah.
6: And the number one, my biggest weakness, the one thing I crave that I know I shouldn't eat and... But it stimulates my brain unlike anything else. The bakery. You walk by the bakery, fresh bread or sweets in the morning.
9: Oh, pogacha.
6: Oh, the bakery gets me going unlike anything. I'm stimulated.
9: I'm not surprised.
6: I get excited just thinking of it.
9: I can just, it's like a natural blue chew for you.
6: That's natural blue chew.
9: Yeah.
10: Yurko, you want to go or you want me to go?
9: Go ahead and you go. Right. I'll save mine for last.
10: Cool. Number five, coconut. Coconut scented
6: I like
10: things.
6: It. Number I'm a coconut fan too, Hannah.
10: Number four, tequila. Like like a really good tequila.
6: Good tequila?
10: When you're in South America and you know Central America, it's so good.
9: Agave.
6: Central America.
10: Number
6: tequila.
10: Number four. Yeah.
6: Definitely central.
10: The ocean, the air, ocean. Like the salt air when you're
7: salty.
10: Not necessarily like the fishy smell, but it's just like
6: it, salty
10: it's
6: air. Just, yeah,
10: yeah, salt air.
6: Salty. The brine. You like the brine.
7: Like an old man's face.
10: Number salty. Two, pumpkin spice slash like apple cider.
6: Wow.
10: It's like, time. Like fall.
7: It's that time of the year.
6: It's getting there.
10: And then number one, orange cinnamon. I know that sounds like a weird.
6: I love it.
10: A weird like combination, but not my mom weird. Simmers cinnamon and oranges on the stove, ooh. And it makes a really
6: it's
10: nice.
6: Not weird at all.
10: Really nice. Yeah.
6: You want to talk about the holidays? You know that's
7: they,
6: the holidays.
7: You know what they used
10: peppermint.
7: To call you?
6: Little
7: know
6: orange cinnamon and
10: sure.
6: nutmeg.
10: Yeah. Yeah. Yeah.
7: You know what they used to call your mom back in the day? The simmering girl.
6: Yeah.
10: Probably.
7: Instead of the cinnamon girl. All right. Number one on the good kid. Oh no, number five on this list. With along with Jack, pine cones.
6: Pine cones.
7: Pine. Yeah. Pine in general. Really number four, olive oil. Especially the premium olive oil. Olive oil.
6: Yeah, that's
7: you
6: good.
7: Know, you get a hint of olive oil. Oh, man, I feel healthy already.
6: That's good, Yerk.
7: Three is candles. When you got candles going, aromatic candles going in the house.
6: Any particular, like, outdoor woods or...
7: I like to go with more of...
6: sweet and savory.
7: No, I like to go to Christmassy time ones, like mistletoe.
6: Yeah.
7: And that one, the greens and the reds. I like those specifically.
6: I like
7: in the
6: it.
7: Summer, I like the beachy ones, more of the aquas and the light yellows and the oranges.
6: I like it.
7: Yeah. So number two. Nothing like splashing some rum in a glass and just getting that hint of that molasses and that sugar and all the great stuff from the Caribbean.
6: Yeah.
7: Rum.
6: Rum,
7: that's
6: baby.
7: What I like, baby. And number one on my list is who doesn't enjoy the pollution of Northwest Indiana? I know I do. You get yourself a good north wind when BP Amoco is pumping and ArcelorMittal is just that? Kicking it and Cleveland Cliffs. Nothing like the smell of pollution piping down 41 coming right at you.
11: I love the smell of napalm in the morning.
7: That's right. That's
11: nothing else smells like that.
7: Yeah.
11: It smells like victory.
7: Victory. Who's that? That's our guy.
6: That's Robert Duvall.
7: Passed away. Bobby D. Bobby
11: name that
7: Duvall.
11: Movie. Come on. Who's good over there?
7: Come on. Name
11: C-Cat?
7: The movie.
11: Come on.
7: C-Cat, pay attention,
11: our new guy.
7: Come on. Hello.
11: Come on, you
7: hello,
11: guys.
7: Hello, McFly.
11: Name come the movie. On, you guys, you're letting me down.
7: Apocalypse Now.
11: Apocalypse Now.
7: Apocalypse Now. Didn't see it, Jack?
11: Nothing sorry. Else smells like that.
7: I'm going to, in Jack's smells defense, like in C-Cat's victory. Defense, in Hannah's defense, we did not see New Girl.
6: That's true.
7: So they brought up New Girl. We didn't see it. So how can we be critical of the youngsters here?
6: You guys haven't seen Apocalypse Now?
7: It's a great movie. Now, it didn't make the list, though. Apocalypse Now.
6: Did it even go up for the vote? It probably should have.
8: Nobody suggested it.
7: A dark Marlon Brando in that film.
6: Oh, yeah.
7: A dark Marlon Brando in that film.
6: Oh, yeah. You want me to take a line real quick here before we leave? Before we take a break? Line three, Ken?
7: Yeah, you killed the clock.
6: Ken. Ken at Aurora, Colorado. What's up, Kenny?
12: I got quite a few, but the smell of construction wood when you're walking by it in the morning,
6: right.
12: And the smell of body odor. I'm in the hospital all the time. I smell it all the time.
6: That's crazy.
12: You guys want some of the other ones?
6: No. But body odor. I mean, what? That's bizarre.
12: But that's because I'm in the hospital and I smell it all the time.
7: You can't help but smell it.
12: I know, but that's smell it every day.
7: Didn't they do a Seinfeld?
6: Oh my gosh!
11: Oh, Ken, all right.
7: Didn't they do a Seinfeld episode on body odor?
11: The valet had such bad body odor that they contaminated the car.
7: That's right. Yeah.
11: Body odor. That's like saying dirty feet. That's disgusting.
7: Oh nah, nobody wants dirty feet.
11: Now he's right about the fresh cut wood. That is a great like you walk into Home Depot or something.
7: Right there, you hear the wood cutting. Just the smell of that is fantastic. You ever been to a sawmill?
11: I don't think I've ever
7: not even as a child field trip or anything like that.
11: I don't think so. I can't recall. All right, we'll grab some of your calls coming up next. 312-332-ESPN. We'll be right back.
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23: And I lost my dad to cancer. 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
11: We'll do a brunch rush during the 11 o'clock hour. We'll take a few calls here. And then Tom Thayer talks Bears with us at 11. Waddle and Sylvie will be live at Halas today. They're on at 2 into White Sox baseball later tonight. 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Do us a favor, like and subscribe. Joe is in West Beverly. All right, Joe, favorite everyday smells. Go ahead.
28: Hey, what about the smell of a new car?
9: Oh, good. Yeah, that new car smell.
28: A brand new car.
11: Yeah, yeah. From Advantage Dealer smell. Group. Yeah. Yes, that is real good, Joe.
9: New car smell.
11: New car smell is awesome.
9: I just picked up a new car smell, too.
11: I know.
9: Traverse.
11: I know.
9: Chevy Traverse here goes tooling around in, man.
11: From Advantage Bolingbrook?
9: Advantage Bolingbrook, yeah, Chevy. Fantastic new car smell.
11: It is great.
9: Fantastic gas mileage.
11: That's good, too.
9: Unbelievable gas
11: mileage.
9: Don't
11: you just wish that new car smell would last a little
9: longer?
11: Forever. It is great.
9: Yeah. And then what happens is BO smell takes over,
11: yeah,
9: which is not good.
11: James in Palatine. Go ahead, James.
29: Freshly cut grass.
11: Yes. Mm-hmm. Yeah. It is a good one. I thought about it.
9: Amen.
11: Like, smells of summer, yeah.
9: Yeah, that is delicious.
11: James in New Lenox. What's up, James?
0: Hey, I got to touch on a couple things. Carm, I can't believe like a freshly cleaned woman's foot was not on your list.
11: That's true. That's not a smell that is like, I don't know. Mm.

0: Fragrant.
1: That's not a real thing,
0: especially
1: though.
0: After a manicure, you know, or a pedicure. Wow. A pedicure, yeah.
1: I disagree.
0: Yeah.
2: Your smegma comment was legendary. And then when you mentioned taste, I thought my head was going to fall off my body.
0: I bring the comedy.
2: Bananas. And either chocolate chip cookies or brownies while they're still in the oven are mine.
3: Bananas is good.
0: Yeah.
3: Bananas have a great smell.
0: Even like if you're making banana bread. Oh, man. The combination of the banana bread is
3: like
0: the
3: sweetness of bananas.
0: Yes.
3: Oh, God.
0: Yes. Not the plantain. We're talking about
3: plantains.
0: But we're talking about the actual banana here.
3: Bananas, I think, have a more distinctive smell than plantains.
0: Yes,
3: though,
0: they do.
3: Right?
0: Yes.
3: They're a little bit more.
0: I believe that.
3: What's the word I'm looking for? Like odorous in a good way, though.
0: Yeah.
3: Not in a bad way.
0: Yeah.
4: Potent?
0: Fragrant.
3: Fragrant is a better way to put it. Yeah. So good. Mark in Westtown. Go ahead, Mark.
0: There is a smell to cooking when you do it that aromatic. I don't know. We're going to get back to
3: Mark.
0: Aromatic.
3: Aromatic.
0: Aromatic might be what we're looking for.
3: Lewis and Lyle. Go ahead, Lewis.
5: Hey, Carl, thanks for taking this. So first off, the smell of good wine, the smell of pancake, like fresh pancakes in the morning.
0: Oh, yeah.
5: And for me, I've said this before, the smell of a brand new book, that sharp scent of ink on paper is just that. I don't know. I'm a nerd.
3: Not bad. That's all right. Nothing wrong with that.
0: It's like when you open up that super black marker, that real thick one, and you open and you pop that one, and you can't help but get a little contact high just from the fragrance.
3: You like that smell a little bit, like the Sharpie smell?
0: I think it just, it's distinct.
3: I don't mind it. Yeah, I don't mind it. Glad nobody said glue. That's, you know.
0: Yeah, that'd be a bad time to quit sniffing glue.
3: Mike.
0: What movie?
3: Airplane.
0: Yes.
3: Mike in Lakeview. Go ahead, Mike.
6: Hey, Carm, Yurko, I know you're hockey guys. How about the smell of Howie's hockey wax?
3: Howie's hockey wax, baby. Nothing wrong with that. Even the tape. I used to like the smell of the tape.
0: Yeah.
3: Now, your bag stinks.
0: Stinks.
3: But a few of the things in there are pretty good. Mike, that's a good one. Thanks. You get your tape and your stick, and you get the whiff of the...
0: Oh, you get a whiff.
3: Of the tape. Yeah, I like that. Frank in Yorkville. What's up, Frank?
7: Hey, boys. Ever since I've been a little kid, and Carm, being the good paisan that you are, I'm surprised you didn't bring this up in your five.
3: Good one.
7: But the smell of garlic and onion sautéing in the pan while you're getting ready to make your gravy. Yeah. Nothing better.
3: It is pretty good, Frank.
0: Now, correct me if I'm wrong, and I saw this week. That's why I bring it up. Is there Italian dishes that have garlic and onions in the same dish?
3: Yeah, some do. Sure.
0: Because the Italian chef, you know, the famous one that said, if my mom had wheels, she'd be a bicycle.
3: Yes.
0: He said, I've never made a dish that had garlic and onions in the same dish.
3: Hmm.
0: He goes, I'm an Italian chef. And the lady he was talking to, she goes, I've been cooking for 63 years. She goes, shut up.
3: That's funny.
0: Yeah.
3: No, I mean, my grandmother made her gravy with garlic and onions.
0: I do, too. I make mine with garlic and onions, so I don't think nothing of it.
3: Maybe he was talking about a specific dish.
0: No. He said ever.
4: Yeah. Well, that kind of reminds me of that I'm surprised nobody said is this, like, just the ballpark smell. Like, when you walk around the ballpark, you do smell, like, grilled onions everywhere.
3: Sure.
0: Yeah, usually it's the smell of...
3: Urine.
0: I'm already,
3: Garlic frying and olive oil, Frank's right, with like some basil stems in there to add some fragrance
0: onions
3: to the oil. It is delicious.
0: Onions are first, though.
3: Yeah, well, yeah, because they cook a little bit slow.
0: Yeah.
3: Garlic cooks fast, so you got to be careful.
0: So you got to be careful. Yes. You don't want to scald your garlic.
3: If you're going to cook both.
0: If you scald your garlic, I'm coming to get you.
3: You're in trouble.
0: Yeah.
3: Add your onions first.
0: Yeah.
3: If you're going to do both.
0: Yeah.
3: You know what nobody has said? New baby smell. Babies. New babies. Babies smell great.
0: Yeah.
3: You know, when they haven't crapped themselves, obviously.
0: Right.
3: But like, man, new babies.
0: You had kids.
3: It's like new cars.
0: You had kids.
3: I have kids.
0: You put them down, get the old diaper, you clean them up, you put the new one on. And invariably before you can finish the job, get it closed up, you all of a sudden, the water cannon goes
3: pretty
0: off.
3: Bad.
8: The thing is,
0: the water cannon goes off.
8: I haven't really smelt a lot of babies recently.
3: Oh, man. Babies smell great, dude. Yeah. Like new babies
0: newborn
3: smell
0: babies, because they got the Johnsons and the Johnsons, and they've got the lotion, and oh, my heavens.
3: Yeah.
0: New baby smell.
3: You're right.
0: It's like a new car. How about a new car with a new baby?
3: Oh, forget about
0: it. There's a double bubble
3: right there.
0: That's the double bubble.
3: New car, new baby.
0: Oh, man. And your little pie.

0: thing up front.
1: That's right.
0: That's a trifecta.
1: It's Nirvana. Pat's on the south side. Go ahead, Pat.
2: Forget the baby. What about a puppy?
1: Yeah, puppy's another great
0: another
1: one.
0: Another great thing, yeah.
1: That's great, Pat. Yes.
0: Yeah. Chocolate lab.
1: A little little chocolate lab puppy.
0: Golden retriever,
1: Man.
0: Yeah.
1: Now we're talking, everybody.
0: Now you're cooking with
1: Nick
0: gas.
1: Nick in Countryside. Go ahead.
3: Hey, Hannah stole one of mine, grilled onions at the ballpark. And then popcorn was another one I had.
0: Oh, yeah.
3: Popcorn soup in the sink.
1: Good one.
3: And then honorable mention to gasoline. Probably an oddity, but
1: a little odd. Like it. A little odd. Some people I know like it. I don't care for the smell of gasoline.
4: Not the only call we got about gasoline.
1: Yeah, some people like it.
0: And there's a thin line, guys. There's a thin line between popcorn and then the thin line to burnt popcorn.
1: That's no good.
0: Which is horrific.
1: Yeah.
0: The burnt popcorn smell would drive you away from popcorn forever sometimes.
1: Do you want to know my oddity? So, like, I don't like the smell of gasoline, but I know a lot of people do. Jack said a bunch of people have called. I'll tell you my odd one, fresh paint. A lot of people are turned off by that. I kind of, I'm like, oh, yeah.
0: Well, that's because you painted.
1: Paint. Maybe because I painted
0: you
1: for
0: painted. It's
1: a couple of summers.
0: Yeah, it's a you.
1: JF painting.
4: This
1: yeah.
4: isn't a smell, but I was told this is weird recently. Do you guys like licking envelopes?
0: No.
4: Oh, I love it.
0: No.
1: Really?
4: It tastes so good.
1: See, that seems odd to me. Yeah, that's odd.
0: You should have married Costanza.
4: My girlfriend was getting a birthday card for somebody the other day, and I'm
1: you're like, let me lick the envelope.
4: She handed me the envelope. She's like, you want to lick it? I'm like, yes, I do.
0: Oh, man. You do. Just the envelope, though, sweetie. Just the envelope.
4: That's a new
1: drop. All right.
0: What?
1: All right.
5: That's a new drop.
0: Well, not
5: thank
0: the
5: you.
0: Card.
1: That's quite enough. That's a new
0: card.
1: Drop, I think. I think Jack just got a new one in the system. Jack 100% just added to...
4: I didn't even realize I did that.
1: He's already got some
4: I was
1: good
4: like,
1: ones.
4: Why was that so funny?
1: Mm-hmm. Oh, it was
4: now
1: funny.
4: Now I realize.
1: It was
0: that's because your mind's not in the gutter like Carmen and I all the time. That's where we go right away with everything.
1: All right, we got to take a break. If we didn't get to you, I do apologize. Oh, this was a good one. Last one, because I actually thought of this.
0: Yeah, the
1: Walt in LaGrange. Go ahead.
6: Walking out on a golf course after the grass has just been cut and mowed. And you got that clean air and that fresh smell of fresh-cut grass. It's heaven.
1: In the morning, standing on the first tee, Walt? Yeah, amen. Pretty, pretty, pretty good. It's Carmen and Yurko. We'll be right back.
7: Carmen and Yurko. They'll be right back. ESPN Chicago.
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12: It says we are your new home for the Chicago Bears. 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
11: This look is dedicated to you. Thank you. Thank you.
12: Practice after a day off yesterday. Waddle and Sylvia broadcast live. Sylvie chimed in earlier when we were talking about that Cubs list.
13: Yeah.
12: You know, you were making an impassioned plea for Zambrano.
13: Zambrano, yeah.
12: Sylvie wanted to mention, compare Greg Maddux and Kyle Hendricks, Cubs-only numbers, and then see which one belongs. Sylvie's point was, while yes, Greg Maddux did win his first of four straight Cy Young Awards with the Cubs, really his Cubs career was kind of mediocre. And he was one of baseball's best pitchers for the bulk of his career with the Atlanta Braves. Do you know what Greg Maddux's Cubs only ERA plus is 112.
13: Mm-hmm.
14: Still higher than Kyle Hendricks.
12: Hendricks was 110.
13: 110.
12: But Sylvie also made the point, look at the postseason numbers. Hendricks helped them win a World Series. Maddux only started two games for the Cubs in the playoffs, and his ERA was 13.50. So I thought that was an interesting argument. Seems like you almost can't do that list without Maddux, though, because he did win that Cy Young Award in 92 with the Cubs.
14: And his Cubs record was 133-112.
12: Yeah.
14: 10 years. It wasn't that short. 10 years with the Cubs.
15: I know Chapman.
14: And that's when he came back, too.
12: It's still just an ERA plus of 112.
15: But. I know Chapman was only on the team for a little bit, but when you are part of the only World Series you've had recently, and you were a big part of it, and you're that good of an arm in general, don't you think that...
12: No.
15: You don't think it's kind of unfair?
12: Too short-lived.
15: But it's the World Series.
12: Yeah, it doesn't matter. There's got to be a...
14: Does Ben Zobrist belong at 6 different positions?
12: Right. See, I agree.
14: What are we doing?
12: Yeah.
14: You know? Some point, you know,
12: you've got to have a body of work with the team.
14: You've got to have a body of
12: work.
14: And
12: I get it, it's the World Series, Hannah, but you've got to have a body of work. If you're going to be one of the franchise's all time great players.
14: I don't know. And I'm looking at Maddux here, 18 wins, 19 wins, 15 wins, 15, 20. A pretty good 5-year run there.
12: I thought it was a good point Sylvie made.
14: Yeah. Oh, well, of course you just, did.
12: Oh, right.
14: Of course you did. The two of you, thick as thieves. 87 wins in those 5 years for Greg Maddux. So.
12: Yeah,
14: it wasn't his fault they may not have won. And if he crapped the bed in the playoffs, well, I'm sorry.
12: Well, it was only two playoff games.
14: Yeah.
12: Greg Maddux started two playoff games for the Cubs. That's it.
14: Yeah.
12: You believe that?
14: In 89, I believe. Is that when they went to the playoffs?
12: In 89, yes.
14: There you go.
12: And then he came back, what, in 04, and they missed, right?
14: When they brought him back?
12: Mike
14: Bielecki was a better pitcher. Oh,
12: Mike Bielecki. Sweet Lord.
14: Yeah.
12: All right, we'll take a quick break. When we return, Bears... front and center, Tom Thayer. Talk about last week in Cincinnati, what he expects for this week in Tennessee, what the projected cuts are going to look like. Is Roschon going to push to have a spot on this team? Lots of good stuff to talk about with Tommy Thayer. We'll do that when we return in 2 short minutes.
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14: My girlfriend was getting a birthday card for somebody the other day.
15: You're like,
14: let me lick the envelope. She's like, yeah. You want to lick it? I'm like, yes, I do.
15: I bet you did.
16: Talking about envelope, right?
15: That's what I said. You like, fix the envelope.
16: Jeez.
15: You're excited, Jack.
16: She was talking to me, and she said, do you want to lick it? Boy, what a response, Jack.
15: It's a beautiful day in the neighborhood.
16: I thought little Tiger was going to get at it. Wow.
15: It's Carmen and York. And the Bears are back at practice today. Waddle and Sylvie will broadcast their show live from Hallis. So if you're going up there, stop by and say hi. Training camp coverage on ESPN Chicago brought to you in part by our friends and partners at Country Financial. Let's get out to the Yingling guest hotline and say hi to our buddy Tom Thayer, who joins us every week at this time to talk Bears. He is on his way up to Hallis to take in practice. How are you, Tom?
17: Good. I got one smell that I want to see if it's back in your memory bank, and it's kind of a salute to that we're back in school, and I picked up my 9-year-old great-nephew from school yesterday. How about the first time a kid pukes in school and they throw that sawdust over it, and you can just smell it through the hallways of your school?
16: Sour.
15: I mean, I think you can definitely remember it, but it's not one I like, that's for sure.
16: Yeah, sour.
17: No, it's definitely not a pleasant smell, but... it's definitely there.
15: Definitely one I remember. How was Cincinnati? How was the trip?
17: The practice was better than the game, obviously. It's kind of saw a couple things of Ben's creativity that I think they'll be able to use during the course of the season. And I was started thinking, like, when you play chess, you're both an offensive coordinator and a defensive coordinator. And so some of the creative formations that he used to dictate the defensive personnel they were going to put into the game and then how to use that personnel against them, I kind of found some of those personnel groupings interesting.
15: Did you have an idea that the starters were going to get a little run after the way things went Thursday? What do you think went into Ben's decision to do that?
17: I think get it out of the way now. You know, Cincinnati went out early and said that they're not going to play any starters. So you go out there, you give your guys a, you know, come to the stadium knowing that you're going to play, put on your uniform for real, have more of a working atmosphere inside the locker room. So the young guys that need to see the veterans get ready kind of see that. And then, you know, go to Tennessee, have a hard practice on Thursday, hopefully have a hard practice today, and then let's fold up the tents and get ready for the season.
15: Do you think there's any chance the starters play at all this weekend or no?
17: I don't think so. You know, it's going to be 90 degrees in Tennessee on Thursday. You know, they get a lot of work.

0: work. They get a lot of reps. They didn't even give the third offensive lineman any reps in the practice last Thursday in Cincinnati. So I do believe that the first and second team guys that will get a bulk of the reps. And then maybe if someone, a guy like Wayne Matthews, that linebacker, if he showed you enough, and maybe I want to put him in a couple more special teams. Maybe I want to put him in against a couple of different formations. Tennessee will show you a linebacker. Did anybody impress enough where they've earned extra reps in this practice?
1: Does Karan Amagaji have a place on this team?
0: I think it would be really difficult for him to come out here. When you think of Theo Benedet, Ozzie Trapillo, Jedrick Wills, and Braxton Jones, and Joe Tooney. You know, Joe Tooney is like the most alpha chess piece that they have in this room because of what he could do and the savior he could be for you at the left tackle position if all else failed. And some of the inexperience and some of the injuries that have set him back in the early part of his career, I think you still have to have some creative investment. And Theo, kind of, you know, the coaches know it best. They sit in the room with them. Where is Jedrick Wills at mentally? And if you're encouraged by the signs of meeting, excitement being there, weight room attendance and all that, if you feel that, you know, he's on the cusp of being the guy that you drafted him to be, I think he still has an upper hand on some of these left tackle candidates.
2: Is all else failing at the left tackle position, but might Ozzie Trapillo be the miracle that's sitting there in a couple, 3-4 weeks that'll be there
0: hang
2: for
0: up.
2: Us? What do you think? Ozzie Trapillo.
1: Tommy, you there?
2: Ozzie Trapillo.
1: He's going through a bad sell. Hold on. Let's get Tommy back.
2: Yeah, Ozzie Trapillo. The minute I asked about Trapillo, it went sideways on us.
1: Yeah, hold on. He probably just hit it back. Yeah, Tommy's driving. He's driving to Hallis. Yeah, normally he's at his home studio.
2: Yeah, usually it's the beautiful home studios. And it's very wooded up there.
1: You know, there's always spotty cell spots.
2: You're in the country. You're still kind of rural.
1: Country
2: area. Listen, once you get there,
1: he's going to Hallis Hall.
2: But where's he coming from?
1: Joliet.
2: But my point is, once you get up there, you get into a little bit of a country living atmosphere out there. It's not urban. I'll tell you that for sure. And if my choices are urban and country, what do you think we have?
1: The hinterlands.
2: You jackaloon. All right, you there for us, kid?
1: Hold on. Is he on 12?
2: Punch him in. All right. Punch him in.
0: Yeah,
1: Tommy, there you are.
0: Never went anywhere, man.
2: I don't know. We couldn't hear you, brother.
1: Nothing happened.
2: All right.
0: I'm sorry.
2: Is the possible miracle man at the left tackle going to be Ozzie Trapillo coming back earlier than people expected?
0: You know, Eric, I got to say he's got a chance. I sat out there and watched him during pregame warm-ups. And he had about 40 reps of straight-ahead drive blocking. Mm-hmm. And then he had about 25 or 30 reps at pass sets. Mm-hmm. And coming back with force and having people hit him. Yeah. With not just kind of passively hitting him, but hitting him where he had to show strength. He had to show consistency in his bendability and his leg flexion and all that. And I got to tell you, if he comes back, Yerk, this quickly from that injury, it'll be the greatest return to action almost in NFL history of an injury that almost considered it a career ender in the past.
1: Yeah, it would be remarkable. I mean, even if he's back by the Green Bay game, let's say, I think that would be a remarkable turn of events. We're talking to Tom Thayer. It's Carmen and Yerk. Tommy and Joniak and McKeel be on the call, obviously, in Tennessee for the final preseason game this Saturday night. 2:00 is the network pregame. 5:00 is the kick right here on your home for Bears football, ESPN Chicago, and the ESPN Chicago app. All right, a couple other things before we spring in. We know you're getting up to practice here soon.
2: That's right.
1: If we expect some natural regression to happen, right, like the fumble luck was very good for the Bears last year and all the takeaways despite a very low pressure rate, like if we expect some regression to happen, what gives you confidence that this team can still find ways to overcome some of the natural regression that might happen and not backslide to 8 or 9 wins, but still win maybe 10 games and make the playoffs?
0: I think if they can expose the defense to about 10 less reps a game, and that means more time of possession that they convert into points, touchdowns for the most part, when Ben talks about being the top-scoring offense on the field. So that's the kind of what I'm talking about in relation to Cincinnati. So you go out in the field and you put in three tight ends, one receiver, and one back. You got, you know, Cole Kmet at the point of attack. You got Colston Loveland at the backside. You got Large or Carlson or Roush in the backfield as a fullback, and then you got one back and a wide receiver. So then the defensive coordinator of the opponent this week, it was Golden, he matches up with heavy personnel. And so during the cadence, boom, Caleb gives his ignition switch, and Colston goes out to the slot. Cole Kmet goes out to like a three yard off the offensive tackle. And then you got Large at the fullback position or any other tight end. So you can still have a point of attack isolation running game. But now you've got two tight ends that are being mismatched in coverage, one with a safety and one with a linebacker. And so I do believe that if you want to say, okay, we need to make up for all those interceptions, the fumbles, and all that kind of stuff that we need to, it could be by, like I said, exposing the defense to less reps and getting more points out of your time on the field.
1: Just more offense on the field, more efficient offense, longer drives, that kind of stuff. All right, I like it. That's maybe how you protect the defense a little bit. All right. What are the dinner plans looking like for Nashville this weekend? Anything? I mean, Joniak's always all business. He was saying you guys aren't even going to leave the hotel for dinner. But what's on the docket for Nashville?
0: So Little Z has already picked out a barbecue place, and I think it's called Martin's.
1: Okay.
0: Because we went to a restaurant in Cincinnati that we ended up walking out of before we ever ordered.
1: What happened?
0: And Well, first of all, we sat down, and so the young lady puts down the menus, and the first thing she does is she puts a sheet of paper on top of it saying that these are all the items that we don't have anymore.
1: Oh,
0: there's
1: boy.
0: Like 20 of them.
1: Come on.
0: So then,
1: wow.
0: This is a sushi Thai restaurant in Cincinnati. I know, the Mecca of oceans. And she comes out of the back. And she goes, I just want to tell you guys, if you're interested in ordering any rolls, we only have enough rice left for about four rolls.
1: What? What?
0: And there's six of us there.
1: What time was this?
3: At midnight?
0: This was at 6:30.
1: Oh, my God.
0: And so I Little Z, he's our coordinator.
1: Yeah.
0: And I look at Little Z and I go, I'm not eating here. I'm out of here. And I got up, walked out. Little Z put a $5 bill on the table, and we all left and walked over to McCormick and Schmidt.
1: McCormick, yeah. That's what I heard Joniak mention that on the pregame. I think, yeah, you guys did McCormick and Schmidt instead. All right. Well, Martin's barbecue in Nashville looks good. It looks like it's highly rated. So hopefully they don't tell you there's only like two ribs left, you know?
0: Every other meal than this one that we went out for, I ate across the street at Jersey Mike's.
1: That's no kind of road trip. I mean, my God, you guys deserve better.
0: No, but it was, listen, man, it was convenient, worked out, and, you know, I was fine with that.
1: All right, safe travels this weekend, and we'll talk to you next week. Thanks, buddy.
0: Thanks, guys. See you guys. See ya.
1: There is right, Tom buddy. Thayer.
3: All right, best. Buddy.
1: Well, can you imagine 6:30 at a sushi place? We only have enough rice left for four rolls.
3: We ran out of rice.
1: I'm with Thayer. I think you got
3: to
1: get up and walk out at that point.
3: Yeah,
1: right? That's insane.
2: And McCormick and Schmick's good food.
1: Yeah,
2: you'll be all right.
1: Sure.
2: You get a steak. You get a piece of fish there. A little lobster. Crab leg, oysters, Rockefeller, whatever the hell you want.
1: See, this is what happens when you get outside of the big city. When you go to Cincinnati or Milwaukee, you know they're out of sushi at 6:30. 6:30.
3: Well, they had to go down to the Ohio River to catch more tuna.
1: I know. The Mecca of oceans.
3: Yeah, good luck. Who's picking sushi in Cincinnati? I mean, really?
1: Oh, I'm up and walking out of there, too. We have enough rice left for four rolls. That's
3: crazy. Don't you usually just go to the Montgomery Inn and get yourself a slab of ribs?
1: I don't know.
3: Cincinnati, do what you do in Cincinnati.
1: Well, you got to go get Skyline Chili, I guess, right?
2: Well, I mean, the Montgomery Inn is their restaurant.
1: Good?
2: Yeah.
1: I've never been.
2: That's the one where the big red machine used to go in and out. They'd snake in and out of that joint.
1: And they're talking about the 70s, though. I mean, is it still?
2: Still top notch. When I was there in the 90s, it was top notch.
1: The 90s. That's 30 years ago, kid. I mean, are you sure it's still good?
2: Well, is Gene and Georgetti's good or is it basically terrible?
1: I was just at Gene and Georgetti recently.
2: Let me ask you a question.
1: It's been around here.
2: It's been a long time.
1: It is iconic.
2: It's an iconic.
1: That's a good point. All right.
2: Touché. God, it's been around, you know.
1: Touche.
2: I've been around. Oh, what movie? You know, I've been around, you
1: Scent
2: know.
1: Of a Woman.
2: Scent of a Woman.
1: You can't
2: great.
1: Fool me.
2: I know I can't fool you. You do that whole,
1: Jack.
2: You do the whole damn scene.
1: Do the whole scene.
2: You ain't got to play games with me.
3: Who the hell you think you're talking to?
2: Bad man.
3: Out of order. I'll show you out of order.
2: I say you're making them bad bums. A whole lot of you.
1: Guys, anybody? Anybody?
2: Same way.
1: Scent of a Woman?
2: Scent of a Woman, man.
4: Never heard of it.
1: Never even heard of it?
2: Al Pacino?
1: Al Pacino, he won Best Actor.
2: Oh, my heavens.
1: Lieutenant Colonel Frank Slade?
2: I just got goosebumps here after he said I never heard of it.
1: You've never heard of Scent of a Woman?
2: The audacity. The audacity.
1: I don't get it.
2: Never? I don't get it. They're too busy
1: going. Look at their face. Jack's Harm. Reading the synopsis. Harm. He's like, eh.
2: Hey,
1: he's too busy doing 6-7.
2: 6-7. 6-7.
1: Hey, what the Scent of a Woman?
2: What's wrong with me? I can only count two numbers. Hey, come on. Guys, you're killing me.
5: I can tell you this. He won't sell anybody out to buy his future.
6: Good job.
5: And that, my friends, is called integrity. That's called courage. Courage. Now, that's the stuff leaders should be made of.
1: That's right. Who the hell you think you're talking to? Out of order.
2: And when the bow breaks, the cradle will fall. And it is falling hard here today, and I know. Hoo-ah! Great movie.
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1: More Wolves tickets for the home opener, which will be here before you know it. I think it's October 10th. Tickets go on sale Thursday. We'll give away another pair of tickets today and a pair tomorrow. Mm-hmm. We also have the Wild Fork.
2: I'm a Wild Fork.
1: $100 gift card to give away. The Wild Fork.
2: I'm a Wild Fork.
1: Wild Fork Foods. Wild stat of the day. We're going to give that away before we take our next break. So like in the next 10 minutes.
2: Do you remember this song? Wild, Wild Fork.
1: You can win. Wild, Wild Fork? No.
2: Wild, Wild Fork.
1: I do not.
2: I used to live downtown, 129th Street, convicts, everything, upbeat parties. You don't remember that song?
1: Not really.
2: It's the Wild, Wild West. Not Wild, Wild Fork, but since Wild, Wild Fork is with us, I thought I'd go ahead and kind of put it together.
1: You're kind of riffing and doing your own thing.
2: Well, that's what I was doing, riffing.
1: We got some Bears calls, 312-332-3776. We were reading to you earlier what Bill Barnwell wrote about why the Bears might regress here in 2026. We were just talking to Thayer about it. I like Tommy's answer. You know, you can kind of protect the defense a little by having the offense be on the field even more.
2: That's true.
1: I think this offense is going to be very, very good. Might have to carry the Bears, but
2: ball control. That's what he's talking about, ball control.
1: Torrey,
2: but you don't want to stifle your own offense by controlling the ball too much.
1: Well, you want them to be able to still take their shots.
2: I want to be powerful like they were last year, the big hitters,
1: What did, you think about Waddle kind of defending Caleb on, you know, Ben, and maybe Ben Johnson will look at the tape and have a different take today because he did not look at the tape yet when he met the media, obviously, Saturday night after the loss. Remember, Ben said this on the Caleb miss down the seam. Hold on, I still have it, I think, on my board.
2: It's got to be somewhere. The writing's so small.
1: Guys, do I still have the...
2: Why is the writing so small?
1: Guys, can you find me the Ben Johnson on the Caleb miss? Remember when he had said he would have gone somewhere else with the ball?
2: Right, right. He should have gone somewhere else.
1: Do we have that, Hannah? Play that.
3: What did you see on the shot Caleb took to Colston? Down, it looked like it was just a little high.
4: I probably would go somewhere else with the ball on that one.
1: Maybe Ben changes his tune after looking at the tape. That's the play Waddle was diagramming on the whiteboard yesterday during Waddle and Silva.
2: Sure.
1: There's a new czar of the telestrator, and it's Tom Waddle. It ain't Mike Fratello anymore.
2: No, no siree.
1: That's an old school reference for you.
2: Mike Fratello, former Atlanta Hawks coach.
1: Waddle was like defending Caleb going, hey, your coach talks about chunks and big plays. Here's your big play. Here's your tight end in a mismatch on a you know, middle field closed look, sort of like a cover three that it turned into, with the linebacker's hips facing the quarterback. He's like, Caleb's got every right to take a shot there down at the goal line. Yeah, your throw wasn't great. Maybe a little bit of a miscommunication with Colston. I almost think...
2: Was Colston trying wide against the cover three? Was he going wider, staying away from middle
1: safety? I thought Caleb was trying to throw him there and Colston wasn't. I'd have to watch it again. I could be wrong.
2: If it's cover three, there's a deep middle safety. You want to throw away from the deep middle safety.
1: Guys, get that play up on the board. Let Yurko watch it.
2: Maybe it's Colston Loveland that we've got to take a look at.
1: Well, maybe, and I think, I wonder if while we talk about, you know, Caleb needing to be more accurate, it almost to me looked like maybe Caleb was definitely envisioning one thing and Colston did something else. And Waddle was saying, if you can't talk about wanting big chunks and then get down on your quarterback for that. Now, an offensive coordinator and a game planner might say,
2: all right,
1: listen,
2: here we go.
1: I don't ever want you throwing this ball against this look.
2: Here we go. Linebacker does, I'm throwing it outside. Do you see the safety that's coming over there?
1: Yes, that's your middle safety.
2: I'm cheating it outside, but Harm.
1: This is the better view. Look at this
2: route being run here. You see the high safety right there?
1: Yes.
2: Right? Couldn't you get it in there? I would have cheated it out. Run it back again.
1: Did
2: if you
1: Caleb
2: can.
1: Throw it out or
2: run
1: no?
2: It back
1: I can't
2: again.
1: Tell.
2: Run it back again.
1: Run it back again.
2: I want to see where that corner is on the right hand side. Because if that corner's shallow and he bit up on something that, you know, they drew his attention over there, then he definitely should have been going out a little wider to the number. See the guy that's coming in the back there?
1: Yes, and that's where Caleb kind of threw it, right?
2: I would have been throwing it a little wider out toward that number two. Now, take a look at the corner.
1: All right.
2: He's down here on the receiver. Yes. So, as he goes, depth, corner's down there. I'm cheating it out wider to get away from the safety.
1: Right.
2: You got to get away from the safety. You can't let him get a play in on there. So, naturally, as a tight end, I'm going a little wider. I would understand why the quarterback would want that, too.
1: Would throw it to the
2: especially
1: number.
2: Especially with that corner squatting there. What's behind over there by the numbers and outside the
1: nothing.
2: Numbers? Nobody. So, as a receiver, as a tight end, you've got to feel that.
1: And I think that's what Caleb was telling him.
2: If it's cover two, now he's got to cheat it in the middle
1: exactly.
2: to get between the hash marks. So,
1: exactly.
2: Yeah, I would.

0: have expected Colston to run wider against that look right there.
1: And so maybe Ben looks at it and sits down with Caleb and he's like, you know what? I'm okay, we can take the shot, but then you and Colston better be on the same page.
0: Right.
1: And we all, you know.
0: Right.
1: Like,
0: Colston's got to recognize what he's seeing out there.
1: Yeah. So I don't know how we got so deep into the weeds on that, but I thought
0: doesn't
1: it was
0: matter.
1: A good
0: you
1: talking
0: wanted me to
1: point,
0: look at it.
1: And I wanted you to see it. And Waddle sort of agrees with you. Like,
0: right.
1: That's a shot that you, yes, a coordinator might say, listen, we get middle field close.
0: And Tommy's the receiver.
1: I know. And
0: so Tommy really knows.
1: The coordinator might say, like, we're not looking to try to hit the seam with the middle safety like that.
0: I'm not a jackaloon either, though. You got single high there. If it's cover three, this guy, this corner should be getting depth
1: should be
0: also.
1: Getting depth, right.
0: His depth, I apologize, sir. His depth needs to be as deep as Colson Loveland if it's cover three concept.
1: Right.
0: So he's got to kind of ignore the guy that's in front of him who squats.
1: Which he didn't really do.
0: No, and he's got to gain depth at the same length, you know, the same range or the same speed that Colson's getting depth. Because he's got to able be underneath. Maybe not at the same, but he's got to be able to break on a play. If it does break outside the numbers, he's also responsible for that.
1: Yeah. 312-332 ESPN. Torrey's in Englewood with Carmen and York. What's up, Torrey?
2: Hi. I was just responding to Sylvie last night. He was pushing the panic button on the trenches, and this coaching staff has contingencies. Based on last year and this year, even the players knowing the offense, there's nothing to panic about. And my prediction, Vandenberg with Grady Jarrett, Sweat, and Booker, you're going to see a lot more pressures.
1: I hope.
2: Because they see the energy from this young guy. Yeah, I guarantee you.
1: All right.
2: I guarantee you.
1: I hope you're right, Torrey. I don't think Sylvie was pressing the panic button by any stretch of the imagination, but
0: there's going to be a learning curve for Vandenberg. So just allow him to make the mistakes that he's going to make. Do you know what I'm saying?
1: Yeah. Yeah,
0: he's going to hustle. He might run himself out of some stuff. You got to allow a young man in his first year to make the mistakes he's going to make.
1: Yeah.
0: So, Jervon Dexter in his fourth year?
1: You don't expect him to make it.
0: I don't expect him to make a ton of mistakes. Yeah. I expect him to be able to go out there and play.
1: I hope you're right, Torrey, because I do think they're going to have to get more pressure if they're going to take a step forward.
0: And you might have to come at him with waves. You might have to play eight. I mean, that's just the way it is.
1: I think it's okay for all of us to be a little bit skeptical. I don't think that's wrong. I don't think it's pressing the panic button either. James is in Gurnee. What's up, James?
3: I want to hit on that, boys. How are you?
1: Good.
3: Let's look at polls, right? He's tried. No one's put in perspective. Robinson, Turner, Pickens. He's tried. He just hasn't hit. He's tried. That's the problem. This is on polls. He's tried to get these second, third, and fifth round draft picks. He just hasn't hit on him. Where the hell's Turner? So I haven't said, just listening to everybody and listening to Hoodie this morning, like, wait, we are one play away from DJ Moore getting his head out of his butt. Or if Caleb just runs to the left, he might still be running right now on that last play. We were one play away from the NFC Championship game. Not, I know there's concern, but Poles has tried. He just hasn't pulled the right trigger.
1: Wow, but that's kind of that.
3: He's trying, especially on his draft picks. He hasn't. Yep,
1: but the name of the game is thanks, James. I mean,
0: you got to hit.
1: You got to hit. I mean, this isn't Pop Warner. This isn't Little League. We're not here just being like, hey, just try hard. I mean, this is professional football. Has he tried? Oh, sure. So? Big deal. You're not judged on if you tried or not. You don't build a Super Bowl winning team by trying hard. You build it by being good at your job and by hitting on the players that you bring into your organization, by developing them. And it all works together. I'm not saying it's only on Ryan Poles. It's scouting, it's coaching, it's development. I mean, but, you know, it's not, let's not pretend like all he has to do is try. It's the baseline. It's got to be more than that. Chase is on the south side. What's up, Chase?
4: Hey, guys, listen, that's the one I wanted to get to. Is the whole process as far as the draft this past season and the last couple of drafts. Because if you look at totality, right, is this team any better now than they were when they played in a division round against the Rams? They're not any better. And some might even argue and say they might be worse. Now, me personally, I think they're the same, but I'm just going off this draft because every draft we teach, every offseason, what have we been saying the issue with this team is left tackle, defensive pass rusher. Every year we keep saying it. And yet every draft we come out saying, okay, we're still asking the same question, left tackle, defensive end. We use a draft

0: pick on a tight end, a backup tight end, and a wide receiver who we haven't even seen yet. And I think that's the problem. And this is what happens when you look. I like Ben Johnson. I'm happy he's here. But I'm just wondering, is this the problem? What happens when you hire an offensive coach that he's more predicated on the offensive side of the ball? Because we all knew the holes on the team was pass rush, left tackle. Yet we still question that coming this season. We still have the same question.
1: Yeah, I hear you on that, Chase. It does. They're hoping that they can fix it from within. And that might be a leap of faith. We're going to find out. We will. Let's give away the Wild Fork gift card. Wild Fork Foods, love it. You're going to love it too. Start stocking up for Labor Day weekend. We got a $100 gift card for you. That's pretty sweet. First correct caller. We mentioned the Wild Fork Foods wild stat of the day earlier. Told you we're, 25 days into August now? And there's one team that is lapping the field as a team in home runs hit in the month of August in the majors. Who is that team? First correct caller wins at 312-332-3776. We'll be right back.
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0: How many whiskey ewes have you been to?
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3: I'm a sophomore, so I think I have 2 years to go, and I'm hoping to get a master's. 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
5: Whiskey me?
6: No, Whiskey U.
7: Widen there a little bit. That's probably why Caleb threw it to the numbers where he did. You know?
8: Tommy knows.
7: Tommy knows. I mean, his overall premise was, again, if you're hunting the explosives and you identify something where, oh, look at this now. Maybe the corner didn't
8: just
7: do
8: a little
7: his job necessarily.
8: Yeah.
7: And now you've got Loveland down the seam.
8: Yeah, just a little
7: with the, with, you know, a single high safety kind of with a long way to go to close.
8: You know,
7: and the linebacker's
8: said,
7: hips are facing the
8: throwing
7: quarterback.
8: Throwing them open.
7: Throw them open.
8: You know what he avoids there? The big shot from the safety.
7: Yeah.
8: That's what he avoids there. The big shot from the safety. So he's going to throw them open. Just widen a little bit. Go from the inside of the number to the outside of the number.
7: So that could be a good teaching point for Colson.
8: Good teaching point.
7: Going into year two. All right, let's do a brunch rush brought to you by the Village.
8: But if that corner's deep.
7: Well, then it's a different story. Now you're going underneath,
8: story,
7: right?
8: Yeah, but he's got to be able to see that. He's got to be able to see that.
7: By the way, who's our winner of the gift card?
9: That would be Keith from Crystal Lake.
7: Keith in Crystal Lake, congrats. You scored $100 to Wild Fork Foods. Use it wisely.
8: Yeah.
7: It's going to go a long way. And it's the Cubs that have 10 more home runs than any team in baseball in August. The Cubs have 42 home runs. The White Sox are second with 32. The Orioles and the Mets have 31.
8: Okay.
7: So the Cubs are hitting the ball out of the park right now. All right, let's do a brunch rush brought to you by the great folks at the Village of Elmwood Park. Go ahead, Jack. Where are we starting, buddy?
9: Let's start with some college stuff because this is getting completely out of hand. I don't know if you guys have seen what's going on recently, but you have NFL players getting cut from camp who are trying to declare to go back and play in college. LSU is picking up a guy who was on a training camp roster, got cut, and now he's going to go play college ball again. The Big Ten is saying they're not going to allow players to return from the NFL. The SEC has said that they discourage it, essentially, and they are meeting with all of their athletic directors and the commissioner, Greg Sankey, on Tuesday, so today and Wednesday. So there might be something coming down the pipeline from the SEC as well. But the court rulings, I mean, the NCAA didn't get ahead of this, and they're losing a lot of court rulings with all the NIL money and things now that the athletes are going to be able to come back from pro sports and play in college.
7: It does seem like it's getting a little silly here. Look, I was always a proponent that something more equitable had to happen for these players. You know, the idea simply is certainly for the big money revenue, the big generators of the financial windfalls that these universities got from primarily the football and basketball teams. I always felt like it wasn't really commensurate with what, you know, you were giving to these athletes. Like the idea, let's take Tim Tebow for an example, all right?
8: Yeah.
7: And if I had to ballpark it, when Tim Tebow was at Florida, a four-year education at Florida, let's say it cost $150,000.
8: Let's do that.
7: Give or take.
8: Let's do that.
7: Tim Tebow was worth tens of millions of dollars to the University of Florida.
8: Sure he was.
7: Not $150,000.
8: Right.
7: So I always thought something needed to happen to better compensate these athletes. Now it's gone haywire. So was I wrong? Was I foolish? I don't think so. I don't know what the right answer was at the time. The NCAA probably should have done more than it did, because now it's gone. Now it does seem like it's kind of out of control. I don't know what to say or what the fix is. I wouldn't say a casual college football fan. I mean, I watch a lot more than I think what
8: a casual fan might.
7: I'm like somewhere between casual and like super into it. You know, I don't have a team that I root for. I don't have an allegiance anywhere. I certainly don't watch it and cover it and pay attention to it the way I do professional football. But I very much enjoy Saturdays in the fall. It's I love football and it's fun to watch. So I don't know that it'll affect my viewing habits of college football, but I also don't live in the South. I'm not an SEC fan. I'm not a diehard where it's a little bit more of a religion. I don't know how these people are handling it. Is there any fix to this now, you guys? And has it gone too far
8: into what you would say is the Wild Wild West. I don't know. I know it wasn't right in its old system. This might not be right either. How do they fix it?
0: Yeah, but who do you trust to fix it? I don't trust the adults. They're the ones that put the rig system up in the first place.
9: The only fix would be a collective, in my opinion. The fix is a collective bargaining agreement where the student athletes unionize, but the NCAA is never going to want that to happen because then the small schools are not going to be able to pay, and all the smaller sports are going to have issues too. There's no fix at this point that works for everybody, and which it's why I think it's going to be a while.
8: I don't know what does that mean? This is just the new norm, and we have to deal with it.
0: The NCAA for me is they've been weakened in this whole process.
8: Oh, I think for sure.
0: The conferences are the one dictating policies now.
8: Yes, the conferences absolutely. Now, the Big Ten and the SEC mostly.
0: The Big Ten, they've got nothing. They not the Big Ten, but NCAA's got nothing.
8: They've got nothing. They couldn't even they couldn't deal with a player that was connected to a gambling scandal, for crying out loud.
0: The only ones that can represent the players are the players and or a former college player. That's it. Somebody that's played the game that's just graduating will look out for the rights of the players because nothing that's happened has been voluntary. Everything has been mandated by the courts when they broke it up and they said it's NIL.
8: Right.
0: Okay? That's the way it is. Name, image, and likeness. That's the way it is. And then who's gone over the top with this? The individual university has gone over the top.
8: Sure.
0: Handing out money left and right to everybody.
8: Right.
0: With the,
8: because
0: the
8: there's
0: worst,
8: no set standard or
0: with
8: no
0: the worst
8: set number.
0: Being down in probably Arkansas. Yeah. You know, or Texas Tech. No, yeah. Texas Tech is the one with all the oil money.
8: A lot of oil
0: They've
8: money.
0: Gone absolutely crazy down there, and they're playing every championship game or Final Four. It's nuts down there. So who do you trust to put it back in line?
8: I don't know.
0: Yeah, sorry. This thing is going to be a little bit of bug.
8: Do we draw a line in the sand? Like, if you're on a professional roster at any point, you can't go back to college? What's the court's going to say about that?
9: The Big Ten
8: is saying that. That's true.
9: And are the courts just going to say the NCAA can't put that rule in?
8: What if a kid wants to go to a Big Ten school and he sues? And the courts say, you can't do that.
0: It used to be crystal clear what was amateur and what was pro.
8: The lines have been blurred.
0: Blame the dream team.
9: And now if the NCAA...
0: The dream team is to blame for all this.
9: So if the NCAA has to allow it and the Big Ten says they're not going to allow it, but let's say the SEC says they're not going to allow it, and then this kid who's going to LSU, LSU says, what are you going to do?
8: He would sue.
9: Yeah, but what's LSU going to do? What if they just put him on their roster and let him play? Is the SEC not going to let him play?
8: Well, if the SEC says you can't, I would think you'd have to... Could they not enforce that? I mean, how could you not? And then you go to court and you see what a judge says about it. And then there's an appeal one way or the other. And it gets stuff...
5: There's too many different layers and levels. There's just too much.
8: I don't know. And what do I always come back to? I'm a caveman. I just want to watch football.
9: Well, you'll still be able to watch football. It's just going to be different players.
8: I just figure it out so we can watch college football on Saturdays. Soy caveman.
5: If it was that
8: you
5: easy.
8: No comprehendo los highway systemos. That's it. All right, what else we got, Jack?
9: The Texans have a new wide receiver, too. Number two wide receiver. Mm-hmm. The Patriots traded Kayshon Booty to the Texans for Jalen Reed in a pick.
8: Well, they lost
0: Boutte.
8: Kayshon
0: Boutte.
8: It's Kayshon Booty, isn't
9: it's
8: it?
9: Booty.
0: B-O-U.
8: Yeah, but I think he's
0: T-T-E. Boutte.
8: You know, they had a significant injury there, so they needed to find a replacement. So
0: I like it.
8: Yeah. And they signed Dobbs in the offseason, right?
9: They did.
8: The Patriots? So
9: the Patriots top two going
8: moved
9: in
8: him
9: completely
8: down a
9: different
8: little bit.
9: Than last year. Yeah. It's going to be Romeo Dobbs and A.J. Brown.
8: A.J. Brown, yeah. So it makes sense. It's a trade that probably makes sense for both sides. Texans needed to do that after the injury to Jaden Higgins. All right, what else we got?
9: That's it. That's the brunch rush.
8: That's a quick brunch rush today. All right.
9: How about one more thing? The Bears released their alternate jerseys.
8: I saw a lot of people are upset.
0: Why? Not orange
8: anymore?
0: They
8: don't like it. Put it on the screen, Jack.
9: Yeah, let me pull it up.
5: They're fine. Whatever.
8: That's what I said. It's all right. I mean,
5: They're nothing special.
7: This is for the Christmas game again.

0: the Packers. Yeah. Is that right?
1: Yeah.
2: Is it here? Do I have it?
0: No. Jack will get it on the screen. It's Christmas Day against Green Bay. Yeah, there it is, York. That's it.
2: This is the one I'm looking at?
0: Yeah.
2: Uninspiring.
1: They remind me of Fighting Illini.
0: What year is it from? Does it say?
2: I don't know. They're uninspiring, though.
0: They're all right.
2: Uninspiring.
0: Old-timey football.
2: Yeah, you said... What'd you say? They're all right?
0: They're all right.
2: Yeah. Uninspired. Yeah. Orange pants, navy blue
0: jersey.
2: Looks
0: more like an Illini uniform.
2: Orange numbers outlined with white. Got an H. Is that
0: Bears
2: GHS?
0: Fans are that's your Hallis.
1: The look dates back to the 1930s.
0: The 1930s. That looks like 1930 old-timey football.
2: Yeah, it looks like you got Adidas stripes up on the jersey.
0: When they got
2: there
0: to the stadium in an old jalopy.
2: Yeah.
0: You know, coming out of Prohibition.
1: Orange helmets.
0: That's it. That's the way it was, folks. Yeah. They had leather helmets. Just one singular bar is their protective piece of apparatus to protect their face.
2: Yeah.
0: That's why their faces were all smashed.
2: Is that an orange helmet, too?
0: That's an orange helmet.
1: Inspired by 1948 as well.
0: Oh, 1948?
1: Yes.
0: So it's the 30s and 1948?
1: Yes. So the stripes are dating back to the three-stripe look in the 1930s.
0: Got it.
1: And then overall, the look in general is...
0: The monsters of the Midway.
3: Those are some ugly jerseys.
2: Have they ever had orange helmets before?
0: Yeah, I think for the Halloween sometimes they do the orange jerseys the orange helmet.
3: I love the orange jerseys.
0: See, I don't.
3: I'd rather see the orange jerseys than the navy blue, that kind of, the off-color navy blue.
2: Yeah, does the white helmet, does the orange helmet there, what is on that helmet?
0: I think just the C.
3: That's the C.
2: Is it just the C, or is it like Chicago or Bears?
3: It's just the C.
1: Okay. In the back, there's four stars of the Chicago flag.
0: I like that.
1: Just says orange helmets now feature a revamped classic word mark.
2: Yeah, I see the C now.
0: I got a new Bears hoodie for the upcoming year.
2: Oh!
0: Every year, you got to get a new hoodie. Add to the collection. Yeah. I got a nice new one for 2026.
2: Did you? Where'd you get it from?
0: Costco. They were at Costco yesterday.
2: They're like $40
0: bucks. Yeah, NFL team gear. I happened to stop at Costco. It is the season for all the Bears gear that's out. And they had the NFL official merchandise. Yeah. It was $42. You know why I stopped at Costco?
2: No, why'd you stop?
0: I had a particular reason of stopping. I saw my man Brandon Whiskey Weather on Instagram. He's a great whiskey influencer. Brandon used to be a weatherman, and he got so good and popular at whiskey influencing, he quit his weatherman job.
2: Yeah.
0: Now he just does whiskey.
2: People appreciate him more.
0: Now he doesn't live in Chicago, but he had done a review on the first Booker's release of the year.
2: Yeah.
0: He said he got it at his Costco for, are you ready? $58.
2: Wow.
0: So I went running to Costco. I'm like, wait a minute, does my Costco have...
2: Did they have it?
0: First? No, they had last year's Booker's for $75, which is still good for Booker's. But I had already had a bottle of the release they had from last year, so I passed on it. But I did buy a new Bears hoodie. But now I'm going to go hit all the Costcos in the neighborhood and see who's got the first batch of Booker's for... $58, even $75. I'll take that. The book. Danny and Schomburg's going to go looking. All right, we'll give away some Wolves tickets when we wrap it coming up next.
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0: I'm having a pleasant talk with our friend, Mayor Skip Saviano from Elmwood Park. 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
22: Carmen and Yurko show, but we don't have enough time as Rich Eisen's coming up in 6 minutes. We'll have to discuss something tomorrow. We just learned of something.
2: Major.
23: It is kind of something. It is huge.
2: You know,
23: kind of major. Kind of like John Wayne's name is Marion Morrison.
22: That's right.
23: Kind of like that.
22: Yes, it is, know? Not John Wayne.
23: Who are you? What?
22: Yeah.
23: Like, I don't know you.
22: Right.
23: That kind of type situation.
22: Yes. We just, I'm not exaggerating. We found out some key information 90 seconds ago.
23: 90 seconds ago.
22: We'll save it for tomorrow.
23: It's absolutely stunning.
22: I think
23: it's
22: the
23: stunning.
22: Person,
23: I want a background check.
22: I think the person's going to be very upset.
23: I want multiple things happening.
22: Because it
23: here.
22: Sounds like he was trying to hide this.
23: Yeah.
24: I just found something out that whatever you're going to reveal to the fans tomorrow, it's even a step further
23: what?
24: Than we thought.
23: Oh, my heavens.
24: I can't tell you now because we don't want to blow the surprise tomorrow, but it's a step further than even what we thought it was when I was
23: am
24: in there 2 minutes
23: stunned.
24: Ago.
23: I
22: you
23: am
22: recognize that
23: stunned.
22: Voice. That's yeah, one. That's, Daniel Neisenbaum Zetterman.
23: That's right. Neisenbaum, 100% true.
22: And that when, you know, years ago when we found out Danny's middle name was Neisenbaum, I mean, sometimes we still refer to him as Neisenbaum. We just found out major news. We'll discuss it tomorrow. We have Wolves tickets to give away.
23: Let's do it.
22: The home opener is October 10th. Tickets go on sale for the Wolves season, if you can believe it, this Thursday.
23: Thursday already.
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23: By
22: you
23: God,
22: win
23: man.
22: Right now.
23: God, by God.
22: You win. You yes. got some food on your lip there,
23: not
22: buddy.
23: The first time. Won't be
22: yeah,
23: the last.
22: There you go.
23: Sure, it's food, and it's not that thing I mentioned earlier
1: is
23: today.
1: Is it food that you ate in the kitchen?
23: No. I haven't been to the kitchen.
22: 312-332-3776. Caller 10, you just scored a pair of tickets. We have one more to give away tomorrow. And then tickets for the entire Wolf season go on sale at ChicagoWolves.com on Thursday. So the hockey team's going to camp here very soon.
23: All right, quick note. You know I played my Calcutta this weekend.
22: Yes.
23: Finished tied for third. We had the playoff. We ended up winning third.
22: Nice.
23: So, nice. Not bad.
22: Nice small windfall.
23: Small little stipend. Congratulations go out to DeGeese and his group.
22: Somebody should be buying lunch.
23: To Bourne and his group. And then, of course, Yurkovich. And then the guys that we beat for the tiebreaker was Donnelly, Galdario, that group.
22: Oh,
23: and,
22: yeah.
23: And Kevin and the fellas, Hoffman, the good kid, two overtime holes. All I did was par and bogey it.
22: Look at you,
23: score
22: though.
23: Points.
22: Hey.
23: It's what I do. Pressure, clutch, players. My guy Crawford and Stewart were phenomenal, too.
22: Yeah?
23: Exceptional. They kept us together on Sunday.
22: I saw the windfall.
23: So I just want everybody to know that.
22: A lot of Stoichkis, not for nothing, but maybe lunch coming down the pike.
23: Whoa. I'm buying lunch today.
22: No, Danny already bought lunch. Lunch today,
23: guys.
22: Keith bought lunch.
23: I'm the good kid, guys. Lunch today, I'm the good kid.
22: Danny and Keith already bought
23: lunch. No, I don't think so. That was mine.
22: I don't think
23: so. I contributed there, Danny, right? Big contribution. Thumbs up in the air.
22: I say a little Chicago Cutter Joe's lunch coming down the pipe.
23: Yeah, blow it straight out your keister.
22: Thank you to Jack McGrath. Thanks to Hannah Lamana. Thanks to CCAP. And thanks for listening and calling into today's show.
23: Thanks to who?
22: Oh, you're going to find out tomorrow.
23: Oh, man.
22: The last time you hear Jack's name on this show.
23: It's like, man, my mind just got blown. Unbelievable.
22: Major news tomorrow on the Carmen and Yurko Show. Thanks to Tom Thayer. Waddle and Sylvia are live at Halas. They're back with you at 2. White Sox try to bounce back tonight. Let's go Anthony K. They need a good one against the Grom. 6 o'clock pregame, 6:40 first pitch on your home for the White Sox. We'll see you guys tomorrow. Enjoy the beautiful day. Rich Eisen is next.

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15: This is the Rich Eisen.

0: didn't get that.
1: I also
2: because it's fantasy. It's
1: I played against
2: fantasy,
1: him that week,
0: and I was
1: also
0: looking at Chris, and I thought of his fantasy league, and it just enraged me.
2: I get it.
1: I'm going to FaceTime you during the draft.
2: You better not.
0: Four. I'm also concerned about him. Period. But Puka is still Puka.
1: Yeah.
0: All right.
2: Hey, you want me
0: Puka is still Puka, the king of the 10 catch, buck 40, two touchdown day. All right.
2: Rich, on the flip, having the West Coast player on your team.
1: West Coast
2: get that
1: player
2: at the end of the night. Baby.
0: Tough for somebody to come back from that.
2: Oh, yeah.
1: I need him to just not play as reckless as he maybe has.
0: Or just be as reckless maybe in life.
1: Yeah, that too.
0: Straight up.
1: That too.
0: Three. It's still Ja'Marr Chase is still the first wide receiver off the board.
1: Fact.
0: Okay. Ja'Marr Chase.
1: You see what he said? He's like, I don't care about yards. I want the touchdown record.
0: Okay.
1: He's coming for Randy Moss.
0: Okay. Good for him. And he's got the quarterback who says, there is no tomorrow. Nope. And I work here.
1: He didn't say those words. He had it on a hat.
0: All right. Now.
2: Yeah. But do you think he didn't say it when he put
0: the hat in? I have the second overall choice.
1: So this is who you want? Are you wish casting?
0: I am not wish casting. But I think at the end of the day, the preseason is going to affect it. I think the preseason is going to affect this because Atlanta has looked like a hot garbage.
1: Yeah, correct.
0: And I think Bijan's going to drop to two in most drafts.
1: Ooh.
0: At your danger.
1: Thank you, TJ, for going to me have Gibbs.
0: At your danger. At your danger, you let this man drop to two. Because he is all world, all pro, all purpose, all of that, and the biscuit.
2: We can trade, probably.
0: But I think at the end of the day, it's Jahmyr Gibbs' world fantasy-wise, and we're all rent-paying. Because he got paid, Bijan got paid. And at the end of the day, Goff runs the offense a heck of a lot better than whatever Atlanta might do. If that even matters to Bijan. I mean, it's not like the last 2 years weren't like the most efficient quarterback play you've seen everywhere, and he was incredible.
1: I would be stunned if either guy doesn't get 2,500 total yards and 20 touchdowns.
0: So
1: I would be shocked.
0: That's my come at me fantasy mock draft brought to you by SoFi. Get your money right. What do you think? Am I missing anything? I mean, obviously.
1: You know, I was looking at Field Yates' top 150 PPR standings. James Cook, he had 10th. I know you had CD there.
0: I did.
1: No Justin Jefferson, but everyone else, you know, that's.
0: Justin Jefferson has got to be sitting in top around 10. And going, this is, I'm going to take this thing over and back. I don't know.
1: Derek
0: fun stuff. 844-204-RICH, number to dial right here on the program. 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
1: I'm able to live a comfortable life.

0: 49ers defense. Let's get more takeaways. And they almost won the friggin' NFC regular season last year.
1: Yeah, they had 20. Denver led the league with 68.
0: There you go. Let's get more sacks, at least. And it would be help to stay healthy. Let's get Fred Warner. By the way, protect that man.
1: Yeah, him and
0: Greg Greenlaw is back.
1: They're a different team, obviously, with those guys.
0: Fourth down. Now questioning the coaching. And you're not questioning the quarterback anymore, I don't think. And you're not questioning very much about this team. You're not questioning the fan base. Was last year a mirage? Or is this team a Super Bowl contender again? And the mirage is only because they had a much easier schedule than they have now. Okay? The 49ers last year snuck up on people because everyone thought it's a rebuilding year, this, that, and the other thing.
1: Right.
0: And they almost won the whole conference regular season and did, you know, make it to the divisional playoff round. End of the day, can they do that again? Are they that good? Are they that deep? Can they stay that healthy? That's my four downs on the San Francisco 49ers. You know?
1: I feel you. I like Brock Purdy this year.
0: You do? Why?
1: Yeah, I mean, I think
0: you haven't been a big Brock Purdy fan.
1: Yeah, but last year I was. I mean, I've come around on him. I think he's, you know, in the top half of the league. I think he's tough and gritty. I mean, he battled through injuries last year, you know, losing George Kittle in the first game of the season, you know, obviously kind of threw everything off. And now, Kittle's ramping back up. There's a chance he plays week one. And, you know, you throw Mike Evans in there and what we've seen from Stribling, this is an offense that's going to score points, you know, provided Christian McCaffrey isn't battling tightness and load management. I like their offense. It all comes down to the defense.
0: The 49ers were the NFC version of the Patriots last year. And by that, I mean everyone wondering if their schedule was
1: the
0: real,
1: yeah, them. Propping them up. Yeah, I get it.
0: Last place schedule for the 49ers last year. This one, not so much.
1: But it's a third place schedule.
0: I know.
1: You know, so.
0: I know. So just like, you know, schedule plus.
1: When you have the two best teams in the conference in your division.
0: I got you. And, you know, obviously NFC West, NFC East, and AFC West.
1: You know, let's be 4-3 at the bye week, maybe 5-2. And I think they're in good shape.
0: Yeah. And three home games right after the trip to.
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0: That's not an overreaction.
1: That's when you hit them with a new phone.
0: But
1: do this.
0: But the bottom line is the Cowboys are no way. It's go time. It's go time. You're 2 weeks away. Roster set. The oven is has been preheated. All right.
2: Just saying. Like what I saw over the weekend.
0: Time to bake the cake, man.
3: Yeah. Chris, stop it, man.
2: He's better than every Browns quarterback right now.
0: What else?
3: Chris, stay out of our... No, stop.
0: What else?
3: Don't do that to us.
2: All right, TJ, sorry, I'm going to do this. And I can't believe I'm doing this.
0: This has to do with the Sixers and LeBron?
2: You know, I'm watching the IGs, and I see that Luka's got all the Lakers over in Slovenia. They're playing golf. And more importantly... Skinny Luka. My goodness. Ooh. Skinny Luka, better record than LeBron and the Sixers this year.
0: You want to handle this one?
3: I mean, look, regular season means nothing to me at this point. I don't care if they have a better regular season record. We need health Luka, look for the playoffs, and then we'll get busy.
2: Skinny Luka, headband Skinny Luka. I can't believe I'm saying the Lakers are going to be better.
0: By the way, I can't believe this is it. It's his team now, man.
2: Look how thin he is.
0: I can't even recognize
3: him. He can't bang down low looking like that.
2: Maybe MVP. Maybe MVP, Luka.
0: I'll call this still an overreaction, but I like where you're heading right there. You got one more because you got Will Fortune.
2: Yeah, last one before we get to Will. Not sure if you saw the Premier League started over the weekend, Rich. And
0: look at you.
2: Who's someone we fell in love with this summer? Erling Haaland.
3: Haaland.
2: The Norwegian. This guy. But you know what he did?
0: No.
2: And I hate it. As a bald man.
3: He cut his
2: hair.
3: Oh.
2: Erling Haaland cutting his hair, akin to Felicity chopping her locks in the late 90s.
0: What is this guy talking about?
3: Oh, look at
0: why
3: that.
0: Why is he doing that?
3: Whoa.
0: What the hell?
3: He's probably hot.
2: Yeah, I mean, he's hot. I know.
3: I meant physically with the heat. And
0: he looks like Gronk more than ever now.
2: Why would he do this?
0: I don't know.
2: You know what happened to Samson?
0: Youthful indiscretion?
4: That was it.
2: Lost his powers.
0: Man.
3: Samson.
2: If he's
3: Samson,
2: not scoring goals anymore.
0: He's one more haircut away for coaching for the Tennessee Titans.
2: My goodness.
3: It'll grow back, though.
2: Out of blue, Man City's?
3: One more.
2: I don't like this one bit.
0: Wow. Damn, man.
4: It's hot there.
0: Maybe the...
2: In England?
0: Maybe the...
2: not hot in England.
0: Maybe
2: that's
0: the important person in his life likes it.
3: Oh, right.
0: Thus, and thus, in other words, you Come and on. Your thoughts get red carded.
4: Yep.
0: See ya. You know?
4: The other half says...
2: Nope. Remember when Felicity cut her hair?
3: Yeah.
2: That show got canceled.
3: The show went down.
0: Listen, Chris Brockman talking about Felicity means it's time for a hydration break. Damn, man. I didn't see that one coming. Well done, sir.
2: Thank you.
0: Well done. 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

0: Tim Robinson, right?
1: Yeah.
0: 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Fun show. A lot of folks have been holding, so I apologize. We can't get to you all. Chris in Cooperstown, New York, has been hanging on forever. What's up, Chris?
2: Hey, Rich, how you doing? Thanks for taking my call.
0: What do you got on your mind, Chris?
2: I'd like to do the win-loss game for the football Giants.
0: Football Giants, ooh, let's go. We got a hard out at the end of this segment, so let's get to it. What happens when they open up against the Dallas Cowboys, Chris?
2: We go down.
0: That's an 0-1 start, and then you're out here against the Rams the following Monday night.
2: That's a loss.
0: That's an 0-2 start with a home game against the Titans.
2: That's a win.
0: What happens with the Cardinals next week?
2: Yeah, we beat them up.
0: All right, so now 2-2 at the Commanders.
2: That's a win, Rich.
0: We're back. 3-2 home for the Saints.
2: Yeah, we ain't doing that again. We'll win that one.
0: That's a 4-game win streak into Houston.
2: Going to be a close game, but we're going to get the dub there.
0: 5 straight wins now into Philadelphia after a bye, I might add.
2: That's a loss.
0: 5-3 home against the Commanders on a Thursday night.
2: Sweep.
0: That's a sweep. You got 6-3 now, home for the Jaguars.
2: That's a win.
0: 7-3 at the Colts, Daniel Jones.
2: Yeah, we're going to beat him up, man.
0: 8-3 home for the Niners.
2: Close game. I think we win that one.
0: 9-3 at the Seahawks.
2: That's a loss.
0: 9-4 home for the Browns.
2: Win.
0: 10-4 at the Lions on a Monday night.
2: That's a loss.
0: 10-5 at the Cowboys.
2: Yeah, sorry, DJ. We got you there.
0: Oh, my gosh. 11-5 home for the Eagles.
2: Our ninth home game, we're going to roll them. Got that one.
0: 12-5.
3: Wow.
4: I mean,
0: Chris in Cooperstown. My goodness. Okay.
3: I mean,
0: I guess to use the phrase of your town, that's a grand slam home run, touching them all. Thanks,
2: right on.
0: Thanks for the call, Chris. Giants go 12-5. John Harbaugh's coach of the year, don't you think?
5: I do think, yes.
0: Certainly, they start 0-2, finish 12-5. That's like the Bears last year,
5: right?
0: Pretty much winning the division, maybe.
5: Right. 12-5 win the East.
0: They would be 4-2 in division. He's got them sweeping the Commanders and splitting with the Eagles and Cowboys.
5: They might have a tiebreaker.
0: That might be tight.
5: Yeah.
3: Yeah.
0: Giants go 12-5. It would be
5: pretty surprised.
0: I'd eat my hat. Massive turnaround. Listen, you were asking me yesterday who's got the chance to have a Patriots type turnaround.
5: Right.
0: Nobody sees him coming.
5: Right.
0: You know, second year quarterback as a starter.
5: Sure.
0: Taken off.
5: New coach.
0: New coach. Who's done it before and been a coach of the year. I think John's been a coach of the year before.
5: Right.
0: I choose the Giants.
6: All right, we're ready to go from Halas Hall. That is right. We're just outside Bears practice. I like to call this place Bears Village.
7: Okay.
6: I was talking to a Bears employee who runs training camp too, and he loved the idea.
7: Bears Village.
6: I
7: like it. It's nice and pleasant. It's like a nice day in San Diego weather-wise.
6: It's perfect. Waddle caught a lot of the practice today, and he likes the way one player looks. We'll tell you who that player is. I took in the Ben Johnson press conference. We'll tell you what he had to say, plus the new uniforms.
7: Oh.
6: We've got Cubs in the 150-year team and questions over the White Sox. We'll see if our guy Aiden is worried a little bit.
7: Stop stealing my signals as well, okay?
6: That's right. We got to talk about signal stealing. It's all coming up next on ESPN 1000.
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17: Hello, everybody. How's it going? Sweet.
18: It must have been Tuesday. He was wearing his cornflower blue tie.
19: Waddle.
20: Yeah, I used to be a professional football receiver.
7: I got it. Jared Allen's
21: is locked, cocked, ready to rock.
22: Sylvie. Sylvie's never happy with anything.
23: You're so
22: just
23: funny.
22: Like a little weasel in the corner.
23: That's not true.
22: That's true, 100%.
23: Why do you say that?
22: It's a little weasel in the corner.
24: You promised us you would fix it, and he's you know what? Let's go to Mitch. He's got a bum shoulder and he sucks.
25: Frank, yes.
26: This is...
27: I want to talk about the Bears, baby.
26: Waddle and Sylvie.
28: Love these guys.
6: Welcome to Halas Hall, Lake Forest, home of your Chicago Bears on the final public training camp practice of the year. And I guess you could consider it the final home training camp for the year, because then they go on the road. We'll see it in Tennessee.
7: Yeah.
6: And then basically then you're preparing for the season.
7: I hope they take these damn bees with them when they go to Nashville.
6: Yeah, right as we came on the air when a bee was swarming around you.
7: I don't know if I got stung or
6: no, you would have known if you got...
7: Well, something got me on my tricep, my massive tricep.
6: Well, yes. I mean, it's in the bee's way.
7: It is.
6: How could it avoid it?

0: Forest Municipal Building on my right. Thanks. This is where I went when I sold my house to Foxy. I had to close out my water bill. So I went in there and talked to the fine people in there. They're a spectacular crew.
1: They're in the lot right next to Hallis Hall.
0: Correct. And then I see a bunch of beautiful fans out there wearing jerseys and having a great time and enjoying the day. And
1: they've got some chairs out here on like some AstroTurf where people could see. There's some family sitting out there watching right now. Most of the fans are still at practice because practice just started an hour ago.
0: Yes, it did.
1: So then we'll have more people coming out here as they walk out. But it's a glorious day. They've got, did you see Paws here?
0: Yes.
1: They've, Paws Chicago is here. Yes. There they are.
0: Yes.
1: Like, come on and, take a look and adopt a dog and make sure, like, you're fit to be a good dog owner.
0: Amen.
1: It's great. Like, those, I just don't want my kids to see them. My kids are here, by the way.
0: I think your kids each should go home with one.
1: Well, and like, they're just the cutest, too. Like,
0: those
1: dogs that they've got here at Paws. Paws does great work. So you could see, you could look to adopt a puppy. The puppy even just waved at me.
0: Yeah, the puppy did. I don't think.
1: That's right.
0: All I saw the dog do was lift its leg in your direction. That's what I saw.
1: That's usually what happens when I come in contact with somebody. They just simply lift their leg.
0: You can get a nice cold drink. You can have a cold beer, I think, as well. You can buy some Bears merchandise. There's a little bit of
1: everything. The team store is here. That's right.
0: Yeah, there's a Crate and Barrel over there. A little bit of everything.
1: Food trucks.
0: And on the field, you know what I saw?
1: What'd you see?
0: I saw number 15 looking really smooth, really fast, really good. And whatever concern anybody may have had about his gait and his foot, I didn't see a single sign of it.
1: So the new normal is a good normal.
0: To me, he looked as good as anybody on the field. Now, I wasn't identifying everyone out there, but I watched the receivers go through all their drills and everything. And I got to tell you, I love the way that Roma Dunze looks. I like the way he's getting in and out of his breaks. If the foot was a bit of an issue, you would see it and how he runs and how he gets in and out of those breaks. I thought he looked great. He looks fit. He runs his routes with as much acceleration and his speed as any of them. I was just really like, I don't mean to be gushing about somebody that's in his third year, but like, I was really impressed with just how smooth and good he looked.
1: And you don't play that game either.
0: No.
1: I've been with you now 20, this is probably our 20th camp together. And our 20-year anniversary is coming up in February. So this is probably the 20th camp we've been together. I've watched you step on the field and identify a wide receiver right away and say, guy can't play. Don't like the way he gets off the line of scrimmage. You've told me about offensive linemen, even though that's not your specialty. Lighten the ass right there. That guy doesn't look good. This guy looks like he could be a player. And I want to say you've got a 90%+ hit rate with most
0: better
1: of these guys.
0: Than my school grades.
1: You were an academic All-American. Don't try and hide that.
0: That is true.
1: But you're really good at identifying the talent, and you're not going to tell us. Like with Justin, you told us that. You said, taking too long.
0: Yeah.
1: Taking too long. So it's not, you're not telling us what we want to hear. You're telling us what your eyes are telling you.
0: And I'll give you another master of the obvious comment. 84 is he's a freak.
1: Colson Loveland.
0: He's just a freak. Like in terms of how he can run his routes, like I've always told you that Cole was not used correctly, in my opinion, until Ben got here. He's an inline tight end, wide tight end. He's very athletic, but he's not a split out and like Trey McBride type. But Cole's got so many good traits as a tight end. And then you look at Colston, and I'm not saying Colston is better than – they're different. But Colston runs his routes like a wide receiver, and he moves like a wide receiver in a tight end's body. It's the reason why I said to you guys, I think that nobody on this roster will create more consistent mismatches than Colston Loveland. If you're a linebacker, you can't run with him. If you're a safety, you're not big enough. If you're a corner, you're too light. I think every time he steps on the field, there's an opportunity for him to make a play. And then when he's doing that and playing his role, then Cole can play his role. And 87, the big tight end from Stanford, looks good. And, you know, for a guy that big, he moves well like Cole does as well. But, yeah, the two guys that really stand out, I think, and when you watch them and they're kind of running their routes and doing their stuff and just the magnificent athletic ability that they possess, one was Rome and the other one was Colston. I liked 81, too. Like, he's got a lot of wiggle for a kid that people.

0: think he's just a straight line guy. That's Xavier Thomas, I think the rookie out of LSU. But yeah, again, like, look, it's practice. I get it. No, you know, but there's certain things you can watch and say, yeah, like, you know, that'll play on Sunday. And obviously we know with both of the guys I mentioned that they can play on Sunday, but I was really pleased to see just how well and fast Rome was moving.
1: I was having a conversation with Joniak beforehand. We were talking about the left tackle position. And we know, and Ben addressed that. I'll play you what he said in a minute. We know that Ben can scheme the offense with getting the left tackle help. You've told us many times. You're like, look, if the left tackle position's the only place on the offensive line that you have concerns, and they have a decent center, if Bradbury can play or if Logan Jones takes over. Ben had some good things to say about Logan Jones today.
2: Good.
1: But I would prefer to see Ben not have to do it with one arm tied behind his back. Do you know what I mean?
0: Of course.
1: Yes, he can do it. And that's just my frustration is I want to see the full effects of what this offense can bring to the table, what this team can bring to the table without always having to worry about the left tackle.
0: Yeah, it's fair. It is. And listen, if you didn't have to, and again, you don't even need above average because you have above average to great across that line. You just needed, I think the word you used, which was correct, was competent. And if you don't have to worry about it, you don't, like you say, have to spend extra time scheming for that position. That's when your offense takes the next level, or takes the next jump. Look, I believe there were sixth in the league this past year in yards per game, ninth in points per game. Personally, I expect them to be top five in both. Like, that's the next step. That's the growth of your quarterback. That's the development of Burden and Rome and Colston Loveland. But to get there, you're also going to have security at your left tackle position, and you're going to have to maintain your level of health that you had all year last year on the rest of the offensive line positions.
1: Ben did not, he wasn't on tilt today about left tackle. He dressed it up a little bit. You know, he, like we always say, he's been, you got to take him at his word because he's certainly told you the truth with all these different things. So this was Ben Johnson today on where the left tackle competition is at currently after a game where Theo and Braxton were, as you said, no better than the other two from game one. So take a listen here to Ben Johnson today.
3: Yeah, there's still an ongoing spot. It's a hot spot for us. Obviously, we talk about it almost every time I'm up here, and yet I don't know that we are 100% sold on who that guy is going to be for Carolina yet. We're going to still work through it. That's where today's going to be huge for us. Thursday's going to be huge for us, and Saturday's going to be huge for us as well. That spot, I tell you, another one would be safety. Safety is another spot where we're hoping over those big 3 days there that we were able to come to an agreement on who it should be going out there game one so that we can go forward from there.
1: So he didn't send any messages to those players, and he seemed to be upbeat about it. But he's like, look, we got to find answers. We don't have an answer right now at left tackle. It's no clearer today than it was in minicamp. And safety is still a question mark on who's going to, I would assume, start alongside Dylan Thienemann, correct?
0: Yeah. And today it was Cam Lewis that I saw when they went 9-on-7. Their first team on defense stepped up. It was Cam Lewis, I thought, that stepped in there and was playing the other safety spot. What that means, I don't know. That's just for that period. That's who was next to Thienemann. Look, Ben tells you what you need to know without actually just, you know, raking these guys over the coals. Like he said, it's a hot spot. You know what I mean? Like nobody has taken that job and earned it or run with it. That's just reality. I mean, he could stand up there and rant and rave and tell you how bad it's been and how disappointed they are. That's not going to do him any good.
1: No.
0: That's a waste of energy.
1: He's got to find a solution.
0: Right. So he's going to tell you, you know what, it's a hot spot. We're still working through it. We'll work through it Thursday. We'll work through it in preseason, the final preseason game. And hopefully somebody will, you know, jump to the forefront and prove that they can be competent. And if that guy can progress over the course of the year, great. If the guy is just holding a place until Ozzie comes back, hopefully, and he's healthy and he's ready to go, then that's also good. So But there's no doubt it's a position of concern, and I'm sure it's a concern inside the building. He's just not going to step up on that podium and rant and rave about it.
1: One of the first questions he got today was, what do you think?
0: About the one of five throws that Caleb made the game against.
1: And he sort of had a smirk. He sort of looked, I think it was Finley. You know, Finley asked a lot of these questions. He's not scared, like, what the reaction's going to be. And Finley asked the question about, you know, I think it was Finley. Maybe it was, you know what, that could have been Weider. Leisure or Weider, one of them.
2: One of those guys.
1: Whoever it was. I forget which writer it was, asked about the Caleb throw to Loveland. And Ben said after the game that he probably would not have made that choice. And Caleb said, look, this is how I saw it, and this is why I did it. And, like, a lot of
0: I'm Team Caleb on his decision.
1: Have you heard this answer yet? Do you think after a couple of days, Ben...
0: I did talk to Weiderer a little bit about it. I didn't hear it, but he gave me kind of a summary of it.
1: Okay.
0: So my guess would have been that he would water down the response and not, you know, it was like, I think if I heard it described, this is how I was anticipating him talking about it, but I haven't heard him actually.
1: All right. So a lot of people like to say whenever you get a broadcaster or a fan who's like, well, I didn't like that choice because it didn't work. And a lot of people say, well, you know, you have the bias because of you know how it worked out. What do they call that with the...
0: outcome bias?
1: Outcome bias. You have your outcome bias. You know the outcome. So you know, like, a lot of people will say whether or not that was a good or bad decision based on if it was a successful outcome. Ben actually went that way. Okay. Ben actually leaned on the outcome on this, and it makes some sense. Take a listen to Ben about first and 20 after the holding call on Braxton Jones. He goes for the big play in the seam to Colson Loveland. It was a little high, and this is the way Ben Johnson answered.
4: I think it boils down to whenever it becomes third and 20, you look back and you say, how could we have not been in that situation? So that's first and 20 right there. When he takes alerts, we call some of our receivers on routes alerts. Colston was an alert on that play. He's right. If he hits it, if he doesn't, then there's other places we could go with the football. He understands that thought process. And, he's just like me. We don't want to be caught in those third and 20 situations. And so first and 20, we might just take the aggressiveness level down a notch and, make sure we keep getting back on track.
1: So his thought process is like, look, I understand what he sees, but it still was third and 20, and we can't be in third and 20s. So basically, if you take that, it's got to work.
0: Well, that assumes then your second down play is also going to be a positive play. You're jumping ahead to third down and just assuming that you're going to be at third and 20. Maybe your second play is a draw up the middle that goes for 15 yards, and then you're third and 5. Look, again, it's one play, and I got a kick out of Twitter today, and everyone is like, I can't believe you guys spent so much. Look, we're not farmers. You know, what we do is
1: Wait, what did you get? Did Twitter or said what?
0: Twitter people are out there talking about how everyone is spending so much. No, they were referencing also, like, Orlovsky and the guys on Get Up.
1: Yeah.
0: Highlighted the play.
1: Right. A lot of people are mad about, like, that they feel like they're being trolled nationally. Right.
0: And the point I would say to people is, first of all, like, this, welcome to the world with a high-profile quarterback.
1: That's the thing.
0: I mean, he's on the cover of Madden. He's a former first-round pick. We think he's going to be a fabulous player. He only completed 58% of his passes last year, so there's a concern with getting the completion percentage up. And the coach after the game said, I probably wouldn't have gone there. I mean, I understand why people were talking about it. We broke it down and then moved on from it. But I understand, like, the expectations are really, really high. Again, like, I don't know what's being taught to them or what one of their goals is, hey, if we're first and 20, then we need to dial back our aggression. Okay. What I hear constantly is we're hunting explosives. And if you just ask me to look at it without knowing what the coaching pointers are, my read is the corner hung. So that creates a spot for Colston. If the corner bails immediately, then you throw a little smash, you know, quick route, and you take your layup and you move on. Look, they'll learn from it. I think at the end of the day, this is a really good learning moment for Colston Loveland and for Caleb because they're still learning each other. You get a single high safety in a corner that didn't play the deep third. That means Colston's got a ton of room to kind of widen his route to the sideline. They'll figure that out when they get that look again and the corner blows the coverage. I expect Caleb Williams and Colston Loveland are going to make that play 9 times out of 10.
1: Yeah.
0: This was the time they didn't make it, so now we're here. But I can guarantee you also that if that, like Ben said, if that play is completed and he's down at the one or in the end zone, that you know what the rally cry is going to be? Yeah, we saw a look. They busted their coverage. We had a look route here, and boy, we connected and we executed the play, and this is the type of explosive offense we want to be. You know what I mean? Like,
1: sure.
0: That's how you describe
1: it's gotta
0: that play
1: work, if it. It's got to work, though. It's like, yeah. You got to make sure it works. And, like, I would say this to the fans, too. And I said this last year. It won't stop. If anyone thinks, first of all, we got a high, like as you said, a high profile quarterback. We have a high profile quarterback who's still developing. Yes, he did a lot of great things. As Thayer told us, like on a scale of 1 to 10, you know, 0 being not knowing anything, 10 being a Hall of Fame level quarterback, he's at a 4. Yes. You know, this is still a work in progress. There is always another like hurdle to clear. I've told you this before. Lamar Jackson. It's still being questioned. You can't win the big game.
0: Yeah.
1: Josh Allen, you can't get to the Super Bowl. Patrick Mahomes, are you washed? So, like, the top quarterbacks are still being dissected. Peyton Manning for a lot of years. You only won one, dude. If you're one of the all-time greats, you got to win two. Aaron Rodgers, why'd you only win one? Brett Favre, why'd you only win one? So if you think that, like, they're being hard on Caleb, welcome to the world of having a playmaking quarterback where this is just life in the big city in the NFL.
0: And it's why the NFL is king, because everyone's interested. And there's 1,000 different people on 1,000 different sites on 1,000 different venues that all want to talk about it. And it's what makes the popularity as impressive as it is. You're right. Like, you've got a developing young quarterback with unlimited skill. He completed 58% of his passes last year. It's going to be a talking point.
1: Yeah, yeah.
0: It's going to be a talking point until it's not a talking point. So that's just, like you just said, it's life in the big city. So,
1: oh, boy.
0: What's up?
1: Charlie just sent me a tweet. Hopefully this is no big deal. It's from Big Z, who I just saw, who
0: we were
1: having a spirited conversation with Big Z.
0: You just I think you accused him of wearing a Bengals T-shirt.
1: Yeah, I did, but then we were getting into it. We weren't getting into it. He was spirited over one of our teammates. Okay, I'll let you imagine.
0: Okay.
1: This is from Big Z. He says Darnell Wright is now heading into the building with the athletic trainer Andre Tucker. They checked out his right arm.
0: Same arm he hurt last year.
1: Is that, yeah. I mean, now, the hope then, whether we don't know if it's something big or not, but he did play through that last year, and it didn't, he seemed to get better after the injury.
0: Yeah.
1: So.
0: You never want to hear about somebody going in with the trainer, but I would let this thing breathe before I would.
1: Yeah. No one's panicking. Did you hear a call today? A caller called into Carmen and Yurko, and he goes, "I heard Sylvie panicking yesterday about the defensive line."
0: Did you hear that? Yeah. So
1: you know why I get concerned too? Like, some get it, some think I'm hating or being panicky. This is like the window I'm hoping as a Bears fan, lifelong Bears fan, is finally just
0: raised
1: opening.
0: Expectations.
1: And look, I want back-to-back playoff chances. I want a window of successive years where things go well. And yeah, I'm on high alert because I'm not giving up or saying the season is doomed by anything. But there are concern levels, things to be concerned about with this team. Bill Barnwell wrote about it today.
0: Yeah,
1: about the regressions, you know?
0: It really is.
1: About the teams that could regress.
0: Yeah, and Ben actually joked about that a couple of weeks ago, you know, when he met the media and he said, "Hey, yeah, we are one of the teams that is picked to show the most regression." And he laughed. But they know that. They're aware of how some people are expecting them maybe to take a step back. So it was a really compelling article. And you know what? And all of the stuff was good, and I think everyone should read it. And my response to it, the elixir for all of it, is to be a better team across the board.
1: Across the board.
0: So when the breaks don't appear, and when the breaks appeared last year, they took advantage of them, which is the hallmark of a really good season. But if those same breaks don't present themselves, it can be nullified or it can be mollified by being a better team.

0: team overall.
1: Yeah, that's well said. All right, if you want to react, 312-332-3776. Stacey Dales is going to be joining us coming up, and I think around 2:30. So she should be joining us. It was great to catch up with her off the air. She's been in the Bears booth, does NFL Network, and now is a part of ESPN because of that. So sort of a teammate now. Stacey is great at what she does. Courtney Cronin's going to join us sometime between 3 and 3:30. Depending on when things get done. So they'll keep us updated on their Darnell Wright situation. The Bears also debuted their rivalry uniforms. Ben Johnson had a humorous response when asked about that. I want to get your fashion breakdown on this, Waddle, how you feel about that. Charlie and Aiden and everyone can weigh in as well. Is Hannah back at the shop, too, doing double duty?
2: Yes, sir.
1: All right, so Hannah will be good at this. Maybe Hannah will tell us the story on why she had to take a saw or had a saw taken to her hair, later on. We got to talk about sign stealing, what's fair, what's not fair in baseball. We got to talk about White Sox pitching. That's on the docket after, Urquidy did not, repeat his performance against the Cubs.
3: Shocking.
1: It was not repeated and that was a blowout. But a lot of interesting baseball yesterday. It is a glorious day. We're out at Halas Hall with our Bears. This is the home of the Bears, ESPN 1000.
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12: This is Al.
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7: This is your White Sox Minute. I'm Len Casper. Tough night at the office for the Sox Monday as the Texas Rangers engineered an 11-2 blowout win. Jose Urquidy just could not find his footing early as the Rangers scored in each of the first three innings. The Sox had one chance to get back in the game, but Kamar Rocker worked out of a big jam in the third, and the Rangers coasted to a big win to grab sole possession of first in the AL West. Tonight it's game two as the AL Central leading Sox hand the ball to Anthony Kay at 6:40. 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
10: He's an incredible athlete, and he's still learning the game of football to a degree, and yet it's amazing what he brings to the table. He's been the same guy every single day, smile on his face. He loves football. He loves the process. I haven't seen it yet, but someone told me he was mic'd up in that first game, and he's coming to the sidelines talking to Grady about the things that are happening on the field, and Grady's helping, giving him some tidbits here and there. And, you know, it's a good thing to see right now. He's firmly in the mix.
11: That's Jordan Vandenberg, who Ben Johnson was commenting on. The question from Stacey Dales from the NFL Network, now also part of ESPN. And she's in the booth with Adam Amin and Jim Miller for Bears preseason games for another year. It's fantastic to hear her. I watched the first half with the TV volume. And, of course, we're the home of the Bears with Joniak and Thayer. And Stacy, it is a pleasure to see you here at House Hall today, and great to always hear your analysis.
12: It's a pleasure to be with you guys. Thanks for turning up the volume on us for these preseason games.
13: How much are you enjoying being in the booth?
12: It's so fun. I mean, for 3 hours we talk football. Yeah. It's great. And we talk about players like Jordan Vandenberg, who I bump into in Cincinnati ahead of their joint workout. And I first of all, the South African accent is legit. We love it. But, you know, for Ryan Poles to package two sevens and move up and get him in the six, and Bill Johnson, one of the senior defensive assistants, to pound the table for him, and now you're seeing why, right? When he dove out of bounds unbridledly and was our player of the game on Saturday in Cincinnati, I thought that was pretty cool. And, you know, I asked him, what are you trying to do out there? And he said in his accent, prove that I belong here.
14: Yeah.
12: Because when you go in the sixth round and you're all of a sudden being heralded with this interior defensive line group in the NFL for such a historied franchise in the Bears, who have, you know, monsters in the midway, it's a big deal. So it's really cool.
11: I want to ask you guys both if you noticed this too or what you thought. Like, Ben is not a fluffer. You know, Ben will not fluff you to fluff you. Not a lot of head coaches will go overboard in complimenting a rookie either in training camp. Like, they've got to earn that. And I thought it spoke volumes on the way he spoke about him, the way he said he's a beast, that this isn't just some great camp story, that this could truly be, you know, a rotational piece in that defensive tackle room that they're high on, too. What'd you guys think of the way they spoke about him?
13: Well, I think it turns out, I think it's great. And again, one of the things, Stace, I love about Ben Johnson is there's substance to what he says to you. And he really, as Sylvie was saying, he's not going to beat around the bush and he tells you what he means. I think it turns up the volume on that group of veteran rotational guys on the interior of their defense. Like, I don't think that it's, look, I don't care how long you've been in the league. If you're doing your job, you're going to be recognized by this coach. And I think it's a reminder, and I don't know that it's intentional, but like for Lynch and for Gallimore and for Dexter and for all of those guys, look out. The young kid is impressing us. So, you know, you better turn up the volume as well.
12: Yeah, and I think the important aspect of this is the Bears feel like their strength up front, you know, is in the interior of that defensive line. I've had these conversations, fellas, for 3 weeks with Bears people, Bears personnel. And, you know, when we spoke with Neville Gallimore going into this past preseason game, and he said of this rookie, first of all, he's a freak of nature physically, so that's cool. But then he said he's like a kid in a candy shop. And now he's following some of these guys, you know, Kentavious Street and Montez Sweat. And so, you know, maybe the Bears feel a little chip on their shoulder up front because nobody's thinking their defensive front's going to be any good. But I like this addition, and I like some of the other additions across the board, and I feel like they're certainly in good hands with Ben. I mean, Ben is so impressive, to Tom's point. Ben is, he's thought-provoking and provocative when he speaks. And I use the word provocative because he's not giving you anything less than substance and substantive answers, and they're real. And if he doesn't like the question, you're going to get a one-worder. So, I'm impressed. I continue to be impressed, and I was when I met him when he took over as the offensive play caller in Detroit.
11: And like, that's what I love about the conversations that we've had with you. It's like every time we get like the latest update, you, when they were interested in Ben Johnson, you came on. I remember you covered a lot of Detroit games. You had a thought of what he was from afar in the times that you met him. Then you learned him for a full season this year. We've been accused, you know how it is today, of glazing. You know, we say Ben.
12: You?
11: us. And, but I like, we've asked for this, a real coach. We got a real coach. So, Stacey, you played at the highest level in professional sports, mm-hmm. too. How important is having that right coach in place?
12: Well, you know, forget hoops where you've got a sample size of the roster size. You're talking about a 53-man roster, currently a 90-man roster, and an entire franchise. And so your head coach has to have a pulse on everything. And I haven't spoken with a single player in the last year and a half that plays for the Chicago Bears. I don't care if they're special teams, defense, or offense. I mean, they laud this guy. And it's his attention to detail. He's as detailed in meetings. He never misses a scheduling point. It's right down to the wire. And so there's a standard and expectation. And when your head coach has that, you've got no choice but to follow it, or you're not going to be on this team, and that's why things are turning. Now, Ben would probably sit here and tell you, we ain't done nothing yet. We better win this year. And so that's the task starting week one in Carolina.
13: I think all, regardless of sport, everyone is, if you're a player, you respect honesty and loyalty. And it was the one thing I said about playing for Ditka. I knew that how valuable that was to him. And if you gave honesty and loyalty, you were going to get it fivefold back from him. So you always knew where you stood. There was no gray area. And as long as you were pulling on the same end of the rope as he was with the same level of passion, you were always going to find common ground. What else have you seen being in the booth and out here practicing?
12: What was your favorite Ditka-ism?
13: My favorite.
12: I haven't asked you this in a while.
13: Wow.

0: My favorite story is I poured my heart out to him on 50-yard line after we beat the Minnesota Vikings in the opening game of the 91 season. And I hadn't played in 89 or 90, and I finally got a chance. And he told me I was going to play, and I ended up catching the touchdown pass that won the game. And I was crying at the field telling him how much I appreciated him. And if he gave me the opportunity to continue to play, I'd deliver. And I went on for like 45 seconds, and I looked up, and he was almost all the way through the tunnel. Like, I was celebrating. I was like pouring my heart out to him. Coach, I can't believe you gave me this opportunity. I swear that I will honor that opportunity.
1: You're in tears.
0: I'm in tears, and I look up, and Coach is
1: gone. He's gone. Coach.
0: Yeah. I mean, like, everything he, I don't know, it's, what did he say? Too much is given as much as expected, I think would be the one thing that he said. If you're given a ton, a lot is going to be expected out of you. So that was one of the coachisms that always resonated with me. And the other thing he said to me was, he was like, look, kid, because I had a lot of adversity in terms of trying to make this team. And he was like, it's not the adversity that people will remember. It's how you respond to the adversity. That's how you define yourself. And that's how ultimately people will see you. Like, for a guy out of, you know, the steel mills of Pennsylvania, and everyone thought he was just a meathead, he had a lot of interesting and meaningful and deep things to say from my perspective. So, yeah, I had a great relationship.
1: It's an amazing perspective.
0: Yeah, it was.
1: Yeah.
2: It really is. And he's been sort of opposite of that, where, like, people, like, this is a guy, what did he major in college or something? What was it? Something science. Like,
0: yeah,
2: computer science or something like that. But yet he connects. I'll always remember this, Stacey. Like, we talked to one of the great talk show hosts in Detroit, and he told us, you're not getting a play calling nerd.
1: Yeah.
2: You know, and he's proven that. His command of the room is equally as good as the playbook.
0: Yeah.
1: It is, and I think that the thing, just from an offensive standpoint with me, is I'm out here watching practice today, okay? We're going to hope Darnell Wright's okay. Because that right elbow, you know, popped up last season, that area of the arm. We're not going to make any diagnoses here. But the fact that Ben Johnson, and in our production meetings, I continue to learn more layers. So I gain more layers of him. The fact that he installs the run game, because it's the most important thing, the foundational piece of every offense. And it started when he was a tight ends coach.
0: Yeah.
1: And you go back to BC, you know, Miami, Detroit, he was tight ends, tight ends, tight ends. You heard Jim Dre called the plays in the second half in Cincinnati, tight ends coach. Like, and when I ask him further about that, it's understanding fundamentally, because you guys know this at the tight end position, that they're required to know more sometimes than even the quarterback, the center, because they're involved in so vastly in the run game and the pass game. And it's the technique and the fundamentals. And the way he teaches the technique and fundamentals at the line of scrimmage alongside Dan Roschar, the offensive line coach, is extraordinary. And you see what they did last year on the ground. DeAndre Swift is playing his best football. And he looks as good as I've ever seen him look out here.
0: Yeah.
1: So I think it all starts there, and it all starts with Ben. And if you want to go to the foundational pieces of Ben Johnson, that is the perfect, sort of illustration of who he is, right down to the details. And it all, and then you take that, and it's like a puzzle. He explained it. Monday, Tuesday, Wednesday, Thursday, Friday, leading up to game day, puzzle. Looking at the opposing defense, what coverages are, what patterns are showing up? How does the run game look with given those patterns? And then how do you marry, secondarily, how do you marry the pass game with the run game based upon that foundational piece of the run game? And just like my recall on him is because I listen fervently. I cannot wait to hear the next thing he talks about because I'm learning something. So that's the mark of good coaching. Yeah. Any coaching I've had over the years or anybody I've studied, you know, go sit down with Bill Belichick and talk about defenses. You'll learn something.
0: They're great teachers.
1: They're great teachers.
0: They really are. Okay, enough blue skies and sunshine. What have you seen in camp and in these two preseason games that have you a little bit concerned?
1: Yeah, well, obviously the attrition in the secondary. And, you know, good news, Elijah Hicks pops up. He had the lower leg injuries. He's off the PUP as of today. The rookie out of Arizona State, Keyshawn Elliott, some back issues he's been dealing with. He's off the PUP, so that's good. But they got to figure out the safety. Ben Johnson said that when I asked him about the left tackles. He added the safety position.
2: Yeah.
1: Right? I think Xavier Woods is going to have a huge role in this offense. Cam Lewis is probably, without Kobe Bryant in there, probably going to be the starting safety. And then you've got Xavier who can work at the nickel. But actually, you know, I would even go back to Xavier possibly playing as the veteran alongside Thieneman. So that's what Ben's point was. They have some decisions to make as to who their starting safety is, because it's not just the production they need there. It's the pairing with a rookie starting safety in Thieneman, in terms of him being your strong safety. So, like, that's going to be interesting to me. And then, obviously, as you and I have talked about, Tommy, like, it's the left tackle.
0: Yeah.
1: It's Braxton got the reps today there at the first team. They have been rotating these four tackles all over the place, with Ozzie Trapillo working off by himself, trying to hit benchmarks to return in the regular season. So it seems to me that it's going to be Braxton Jones will probably be your presumptive starter, probably going to see Theo Benedet be your swing tackle, and then behind Darnell Wright, you've obviously got, we'll see what happens with Karan Amagaji, but Jedrick Wills, who's started a lot of games in this league outside of that tragically difficult to deal with knee issue that he's had since he played in Cleveland.
2: What about the speed in which Ozzie returned? I was watching him today go through the stretching and everything. Mm-hmm. I'm not sure what he's doing. I think it's asking a lot to be ready for the season. And you didn't mention him there, but like, what do you look at when you say this guy came back this quickly from a patellar tendon surgery?
1: Well, when I saw his growth and progress last year, I immediately coined him Taylor Decker. So for any of the listeners, that was the longest tenured Detroit Lion and Jared Goff's blindside protector for a little bit.
3: Similar bodies, right? 6'8"?
1: Extremely yeah. similar yeah. bodies. And I'm not surprised he ended up here with the partnership of Ryan Pohl's Boston College connection of Ben Johnson, and then just the shared vision of what they want their left tackle to look like. So that's who I saw. So it's no surprise he made it back in 7 months from a ruptured patellar tendon, but the benchmarks to me are ensuring that thing has set. It's not even about, like, can he probably come out here and practice? If he's come back this quickly for a 9 to 10 to 12 month injury recovery, when you talk about a ruptured patellar tendon, he's way ahead of schedule. But the caution early with people that come back so quickly, not like Micah Parsons in Green Bay with his ACL issue, I tore an ACL. So you have to make sure that thing sets. And there are periodic photos that are taken, MRIs and such. And that is what you want. You do not want to risk any re-injury, because it can happen in the blink of an eye to come back too quickly and you just re-injure it, or you tweak it somehow where you're then further delayed.
3: Yeah.
2: Charlie sent us this right now. This is as we change subjects a little bit. And Ben talked about Jervon Dexter today.
1: Yeah.
2: Jordan Schultz tweeted this out. He says, sources, the Bears have had trade discussions involving defensive tackle Jervon Dexter, and there are multiple scenarios where a deal could get done sending him to a new team. Would you guys?
3: Not surprised.
2: No? Tell me.
0: I don't think that they're, I think that they're less than impressed with his overall play. He's going to be due a contract extension after this year, or he's going to be up for a new contract. That doesn't surprise me at all. I think they feel they've got some depth in that defensive interior rotation, and they've got some issues otherwhere. Look, I think that there's a chance if he's a Bear, he may have a really good year this year. And as like I said, he's in a contract year. Mm-hmm. But to get something, you have to give something. And I think they've identified maybe some other positions where they need something.
1: Yeah, I think that makes sense. You're talking about a former, now entering, what, his fourth season?
0: Or yeah, is this former second-round pick.
1: Former second-round pick. So right there, you circle that and you say there's some value in having this second-round pick. And systematically, if they feel like they are that deep on the interior defensive line, like I was told a week and a half ago, like arguably Kentavious Streets had the best, you know, and he had a career high season when he last played with Dennis Allen, who was the head coach in 2022 of the New Orleans Saints. So, and then you talk about the growth of Jordan Vandenberg and James Lynch. James is an interesting one.
0: I was really impressed with him in the first preseason game.
1: Incredibly.
0: And I know he's
1: incredibly. But, you know, He's, by the way, he's the all-time sack leader at Baylor. 22 sacks all-time in their school's history.
2: That's amazing.
1: When I watched that first preseason game, they lined him up to rush middle, they lined him up to rush edge, and they lined him up on the edge.
2: Yep.
1: So he presents position versatility. My point is, you consider Neville Gallimore, you consider this a deep group. So it doesn't surprise me. And one Bears source said Jervon Dexter's coming into his own as of just a few days ago, to me. So, and to, you know, us as we prepared for our game this past weekend. So, do the Bears think he's there? Or if he's coming into his own in his fourth season, maybe they're not. Maybe they can beef up the outside of their defensive line, because Austin Booker wants to be the starter opposite Montez Sweat. Does that happen? Hardy's look pretty good, you know. From the standpoint of edge rusher, Dio has looked pretty good. They think he actually looks healthier than he did prior to the Week 9 Achilles injury that he suffered last year. Prior to that injury, they think he looks healthier now than he did before that injury last year. So we'll see. That's an interesting one, and it would be a big move. That would be a big preseason move if that were the case.
0: Again, I think there is value there, as you mentioned, Stace. So to get value, you have to give up value.
1: That's right.
0: I think it's also, you know, if you want to connect the dots, maybe I'm, you know, trying to read too much between the lines, it tells me that they're really, you know, they're not really interested in extending the relationship.
2: No, yeah, right.
0: So, like, if that's not on your agenda to have him on your team going forward after this year in a contract year, why not spin him out and try to get
2: somebody else? He's 24 years old. Another team could think that they could unlock what's there. Stacey, we were talking before you got here, we were talking about Caleb. And, like, Waddle brought up the reaction of some fans. Oh, we're dissecting this one play to Loveland. What are we doing here? But, like, as Waddle said about Ditka, too much is given, much is expected. And, like, this is what happens when you've got a guy who continues to develop and we think the world of. What do you see from Caleb?
1: Yeah, and Ben was asked about that play today. It was an alert. So, you know, if you hit the alert, it looks great. If you don't, maybe he had a check down, right, Tom?
0: Yeah.
1: Like, listen, we're scrutinizing preseason football. It's going to look incredibly different when, instead of having a select group out there without, when you are at your maximum capacity, when you kick this thing off in Carolina, you're going to have, think about this lineup. DeAndre Swift, who will get Kyle Manungai back if you're the Bears. You're going to have Khalif Raymond, Luther Burden, hopefully coming back from that groin injury, and Roma Dunze on the field at the same time as Colston Loveland. I mean, so it's a little different when you're talking. I've appreciated Caden Davis has had an incredible camp. Probably, you know, arguably the best of any guy trying to make a team. Like, he's been phenomenal. But it's not going to be him on the field. It's going to be these guys. And when you try to defend Rome, who looks better than I can remember.
0: I said to Sylvie, it's the one thing, and just being out there for the 20 minutes I was out there, there's no hint of foot, you know, lingering foot, anything.
1: Said he felt great when I saw him in Cincinnati. He's like, I feel incredible.
0: He looks great. As smooth and as fast and as explosive as any of the guys in the receiver room.
1: So I'm not worried about that throw in the preseason against Cincinnati's twos. I'm just not. You try things out in the preseason. You try the alert in the preseason. Make the right decision in the regular season. So I'm not. Caleb is. We got to see them go out and win. I don't want to have to see him play hero ball every game. That has to change. The second and third quarter have to offer point production and have a sense of balance in terms of offensive productivity, instead of having to win all of these comebacks in the fourth quarter. Like, it just, you can't keep doing that in this league. So, but he is way ahead in terms of his picture at the line of scrimmage. I spoke with him about that last week. The way he's seeing things at the line of scrimmage, and the thing that Ben always talks to him about, you've got to be the eraser. What does that mean? Because he explained it to me. It's, Ben is rarely wrong, but if Ben's pen is wrong on the call, you have to make him right as the quarterback, and all the greats do it. They make a check at the line of scrimmage. They do something to distort what doesn't look right in the picture, which is the coverage, and they fix the play. And Ben and him have an ongoing conversation of, you can erase the bad and make it right. And you can do that now. He can do that now. And I think that's what's encouraging.
2: You're, like I always tell you this, you're one of the best storytellers in the business, nationally, locally. Like
1: Thank
2: the you. Way you relay the stories when you find out stuff at the Combine or that story that you just gave us from talking to the right people. You're doing great work. We love listening to you. We love having you on, and all continued success for you,
1: I love Stacey. You guys. Thanks for having me.
3: Thanks,
2: there you go. Stacey Dales right there, NFL Network, ESPN, and also Fox in the Bears preseason. We'll address the – let's talk more about the Jervon Dexter thing. Yeah. I want to bring up the uniforms as well. We've got baseball conversation. We're live at Hallis Hall for Bears camp. We'll hope to get an update on Darnell Wright. It's Waddle and Sylvie.
4: The afternoon drive is easier with Waddle and Sylvie. Chill out. They're coming right back. ESPN Chicago.
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3: 312-332-ESPN, Tori's in Englewood with Carmen in here. What's up, Tori?
4: Hi, I was just responding to Sylvie last night. He was pushing the panic button on the trenches. And this coaching staff has contingencies based on last year and this year. Even the players knowing the offense, there's nothing to panic about.
1: All right, there was Tori earlier today as I was leaving the home for Hallis Hall. That was the first, as I turned on the radio, that was the first thing I heard. I was listening. Carmen Yurko today were especially good. Like, they're always funny. Always great. They had numerous times where I was just texting you about them, was texting Carmen, I was texting our group chat about it. There were so
5: the good
1: many
5: kid had a little giddy extra giddy up
1: yes,
5: in
1: he
5: his
1: did.
5: Step.
1: Yes, he did. It was he was very funny today. Carmen was very funny today. What did Yurko say that cracked me up? Where he the term of the smell when he came up with
6: everyday smells. That's awesome.
7: Oh boy, my first one's not going to be good.
1: Oh, right.
7: Yeah, that's not going to be good at all.
6: does smegma have a smell?
5: Oh, gosh.
6: Is that a yes or a no?
5: What are you going to do with that, Carm? What are you going to do with that?
1: I feel dirty even playing that here at House Hall. Like, when I heard that, I did a jump stop. Like, I was walking around the kitchen, and they were doing the list, and he brought that up.
5: He was something special today.
1: If you don't know what that means, Google. Then you'll be well. Whoa, Yurko.
5: Carm said, what did he say? It rhymes with Mitos. Mitos. And Yurko's first response was Cheetos. And he was trying to say Tito's.
1: Oh.
5: Because he was talking about how he makes his own vanilla.
1: Yeah, vanilla extract. Like, what a show off you know what again today. Like, all weekend he's posting on Instagram all these meals he's making. Wild Fork is great stuff too. He's getting all of his stuff from Wild Fork. But like, look, I'm envious. I'm jealous. Like, and then to hear him show off today and say, I make my own vanilla extract.
5: Yeah.
1: Stick it up your, you know, Carmen with his making his own vanilla extract. They were very funny today. Very good. So, and then I heard that call. And I'm panicking. You know what I mean? Like, I want the defense to be better than they were last year.
5: Yeah.
8: I've been panicking since April. Like, let's be honest.
5: Yeah, I mean, look, we've been panicked. These are all conversations. I mean, you're so right, Charlie. These are all conversations that we've all had for quite some time now. So it's not like last minute anybody's panicking. I mean, the left tackle position
1: concerns. It's if you worry about something, you're considered a hater, or if you worry about something, it's a panic instead of just a concern.
5: Yeah,
1: like I have these concerns. I want the Bears to win a Super Bowl.
5: Look, people, you can accuse me of panicking. I've told you from the very beginning. My concern is that they, you know, they, God forbid, have to worry about a second position on their offensive line. Drew Dahlman was a really good football player for the first 12, 14 games of the season last year. Hopefully, Garrett Bradbury can step in and you know, be at least a comparable version of him, because it's a really important position, especially for a young quarterback. So, I have concerns. They're not a finished product yet. I do think the Jervon Dexter story is a really interesting one.
1: Yeah, can I read that tweet again? So this is from Jordan Schultz. Jordan tweeted, sources, the Bears have trade discussions involving defensive tackle Jervon Dexter, and there are multiple scenarios where a deal could get done, sending him to a new team. Dexter, still just 24 years old, started all 17 games last season and has 13.5 career sacks and 42 quarterback hits. He's in the final year

0: you were talking about Lynch and Street and Gallimore and
1: Grady Jarrett.
0: And Grady Jarrett and now Vandenberg. So you feel good about what you have. And Dio rushes from the inside a lot, too. We don't like him at as an edge.
1: Well, and Dexter was fine last year, but he wasn't an above-average player.
0: And he disappears from, like, the numbers aren't terrible for 3 years.
1: No,
0: right? For defensive tackle, I remember, speaking of Yurko, Yurko had high hopes. He thought he was looking at a player like a Santana Dotson. And Yurko has been the first guy who's been critical of him, saying, look, he gets stuff done early in the season, then he disappears. And now Yurko has lost a lot of hope in sort of maybe the same area of where Ryan Poles is. But another team looks at him. He's a former second-round pick. He's a guy with 13.5 sacks. He's still only 24 years old.
1: Yeah.
0: And a lot of, it's worth a try. So what?
1: Don't know. I don't know what you get in return. And like I said, I think you're trying to trade him to fill a spot on your team. Maybe you do if it is something they're considering. You trade him for draft currency and then use that currency to trade for somebody that is playing a position where you really need some help. Whether it is a left tackle,
0: sure,
1: or it's a safety, or it's corner, or it's somebody else, or pass rusher.
0: Or it could be like if Josh Sweat gets dealt,
1: yes.
0: if Max Crosby at the trade deadline, it gives you more things in your pocket.
1: Yeah.
0: That you could, what would you think you could get for him draft wise? A fourth or not even a fourth? He was a second and he's only got 1 year left.
1: I don't know. I mean, it's a really good question. A fourth probably sounds about right. Again, because he's going to need a contract extension. You traded, a second for Sweat? Nobody's trading you a third. I mean, probably a fourth.
0: I wouldn't think so,
1: probably,
0: yeah.
1: A fourth,
0: I don't think
1: but
0: you
1: I don't
0: can
1: know.
0: Get a third.
1: In the meantime, I think, he should be motivated because he is in a contract year. So if for whatever reason that doesn't come to fruition, he needs to get out there and really prove that, you know, he can make a difference, not just for this team, but put something on tape where other teams would be really interested in free agency.
0: Has there been anything else, Charlie? Charlie's back at the shop. Jake and Aiden are out with us here at Hallis Hall. Charlie, anybody else follow that up, whether it's someone on the Bears beat or is Jordan Schultz the only guy who's got this story right now?
2: Not that I've seen. Is it, too cynical of me to say this is more indicative, they're looking at moving on from this situation at camp. Let's put it out there that we're having conversations about it. Maybe we can get something back.
0: Oh, that he could be a camp casualty? I don't think.
2: Do you think we're not there yet?
0: No. I think he's too productive.
1: Yeah.
0: Not that you're raving about his production, but to just let go of.
1: Look, he's better than most of the guys they brought in still. Let's be honest with ourselves. It hasn't been to the level that we had hoped, but it's not like he's coming out of the rotation. In fact, my expectation would be when they line up in Carolina, it's going to be Grady and it is going to be, Javon. That's going to be the interior of your starting defensive tackles. So
0: coincidentally, Ben Johnson was asked about Jervon Dexter today. So this is what he said about Jervon Dexter. And he painted, as Stacey said, that she was getting from inside the building, painted an optimistic thing. He talked about consistency later in the bite. But take a listen to Ben Johnson, who went pretty deep for an answer on a defensive player here on Jervon Dexter.
3: Yeah, well, I mean, that's the thing. He's a big guy and, he does a great job taking care of his body and being available. I mean, I don't think he's missed a game in his career yet. He's done a great job. And yet we've challenged him to do some technique things a little bit different this year. And when he does it, it's a beautiful thing because he is a big man, and he's willing to run guys down sideline to sideline. I think that's what's awesome. The consistency level is what we're still trying to get on a day in, day out, a play in, play out perspective, but when he does it right, does it the way that we're looking for, it's a pretty thing.
0: It's weird, Waddle, because he talked about how dangerous he could be. He told you about the effort level where he's a sideline to sideline guy. A lot of these defensive linemen give up, and he's running it down. Vandenberg got a lot of love for, going sideline to sideline. Jervon Dexter, he's telling you, gives you the effort. But what he's also telling you there is what we're teaching him in the new technique, he doesn't do it all the time.
1: Well, he's not consistent enough. It's kind of the same message you heard from Dan Roschar last year about Darnell Wright. There's a lot to really like, but he's got to be more focused.

0: focused in more. He's got to be more consistent. When he showed that consistency, what did he do? He earned second team all pro honors because he's that talented. Again, to give credit where credit is due, I Jervon Dexter, there were a couple of plays where he really flashed on Saturday night in Cincinnati. He's the one that created one of the first quarterback pressures and got Josh Johnson out of the pocket, and then he ran him kind of into Dio, and then I think a play or two later, Dio got a good quarterback hit. But there are moments on film where you look and you see, yeah, I can see what you're seeing, but these moments just aren't, they haven't been consistent enough, and that's what the coach is telling you.
1: And I think this play, I think we got a lens of everything that they're looking at. You just heard him break down Dexter. You heard him call Vandenberg a beast. And then Ben Johnson was asked the question, what's the most underrated part of your team this year? This is how he answered.
2: From a personnel perspective, I think our interior defensive line is better than probably the outside world gives them credit for. And I know some guys are, they might be rookies, they might be free agents that people don't know about as much, but the way they've gone about their business, I've been really impressed with.
1: So like add it all up, yeah.
0: First thing I told you after watching the first preseason game against Cleveland, what's the two things I wrote down first on my sheet of paper? One was I noticed the speed of the linebackers with Devin Bush added, and I'm a fan of DeMarco Jackson and his athletic ability. The other thing was I think that they've got a significantly better group of defensive tackles to rotate in there. Do they have Dexter Lawrence? No. They don't have Jeffrey Simmons. But what they do have, in my opinion, is a better group of guys that if you keep them fresh and you rotate them, you're going to get more out of them. So not surprised that was the message that he had.
1: Yeah, so do the math. You get the report on Dexter. Ben Johnson on the very same day, when he talks about what's your most underrated portion, it's defensive tackle. So they feel good about what they have in the room, and they like a lot of people would have said, well, it's worth it to give Dexter another try. Maybe get something for him, and you feel already good enough about the position, and you've raved about Vandenberg too, and you feel he can give you something, some juice there. With some of these veterans.
0: Listen, I mean, let's just be honest as well. There is such a thing as being one of Ben's guys. You know, Vandenberg's one of Ben's guys. He was drafted when Ben was here. Jervon Dexter was not. You know, so again, like, I don't want to overplay that card, but to me, that will always be in the back of someone's mind. If you're not seeing what you want to see, do you know whether or not that guy has those tendencies? You didn't scout him. You know, you weren't in the draft room. You weren't part of the group that came to the consensus that, hey, this is a guy we want. This guy's got the traits we're looking for, like Vandenberg. That didn't occur with, and in this case, you're just talking about Jervon, but it could be in another position as well. I do think there is something to not being one of the guys that was drafted by the current team. Or a current group of coaches.
1: Sure.
0: Now, I've also said you can become one of his guys.
1: Yes, but you have to show him.
0: Yes.
1: You have to show him, like I think Jalen's in that mode right
0: yes.
1: now. Jalen has to show him. Cole Kmet has shown him.
0: Yes.
1: And became a Ben. Who is
0: Darnell.
1: The Darnell. Darnell's another good example. You know. If you're a good player, you're a good player.
0: And then
1: you become
0: Edwards.
1: A Ben. Yeah.
0: TJ Edwards is a guy. There are a lot of guys that you become a Ben guy because you do things the way that they're asking you to do them. You're consistently available, and you're consistently productive.
1: And we're also, Courtney's going to join us. We also saw that Darnell Wright was taken inside, was holding his elbow. He had the elbow injury last year. So we'll see where that goes. I said the thing to be optimistic about, he played through it last year.
0: Oh, yeah.
1: So hopefully it's that serious. It's a very, very important player, and you already don't have a left tackle in place. And you have the stability at right tackle and an emerging star player there. So you want to make sure that that's A-OK.
0: Yeah, certainly no reason to panic, but it is definitely something to keep an eye on for sure. Look, they're going to get tested quite a bit Thursday in Tennessee. Like I said, this is going to be a great test. It's going to be Jeffrey Simmons if he's available for the Titans. I'm assuming he's healthy. But everything you saw from Dexter Lawrence in Cincinnati, you're probably going to see from Jeffrey Simmons. They're a good group. It's a strong front. And as you mentioned, it's Robert Saleh who's coming in here and bringing energy and bringing that defensive mentality.
1: Yes.
0: It's going to be a really good test for this Bears offense, especially the offensive line down in Nashville.
1: Yeah, and then, like I told you, last year in San Francisco between Caleb and him, remember how Saleh was impressed?
0: Yeah.
1: The way Caleb kept bringing the offense back. So you got to, like, he knows Caleb, and I think it will be a high intense practice. And let's see what they do against the second year quarterback who's struggling to find his way still.
0: Yeah.
1: On a lighter note, guys, the Bears did debut their new rivalry uniforms.
0: Yes, they did.
1: A lot of social media stuff about this. I don't know, guys, Charlie, Hannah, if you guys can put it. Can you put the picture of it for our YouTube listeners and viewers? If you haven't seen it, it's a navy blue jersey with orange numbers, the orange football patch for George Halas, and orange pants. A lot of people, you know, saying it looks very U of I.
0: Yeah, as an homage to George Halas, who was a UI grad, right?
1: U of I, yeah, and Butkus, of course. Like, there's a lot of ties between the University of Illinois and the Bears. Also, I was talking to Jody about this. You know, the Bears don't want to go too far away from their history. Other fans would say,
0: let's spruce this thing up.
1: Let's go polar bear whites. Yeah. I've even said, like, I've seen someone mock up, like, a powder blue and white type thing. Like, why not? Let's have a little fun with a third jersey.
0: I liked the all white when I saw some of that mocked up. And remember, they used to play years ago. I believe the Brian Piccolo Award that's on display in the basement of the PNC Center, there's a picture of him on a knee, and he's wearing the all-white, right? The white jersey,
1: yes,
0: and the white pants.
1: Yes, yes.
0: Obviously, it was a navy blue helmet, but, like, I wouldn't have had a problem with an all-white. I'm not moved by this. I really don't have a passionate feeling either way. It's okay. It doesn't knock my socks off, and I don't think it's putrid.
1: You're not in that, though.
0: I'm not.
1: You're not buying a jersey. Like,
0: no.
1: Like, I was talking to John Greenberg about it, and, like, Greenberg loves these types of stories.
0: Of course he does.
1: And he sent me a picture of Caleb, and
0: yes.
1: He's like, this is – what did he call – what's the Sharon Stone movie?
0: I'm not going to say Basic Instinct.
1: Basic Instinct. Yeah. He goes, this is Sylvie's Basic Instinct picture.
0: Yeah.
1: He's got his legs crossed. As he's wearing the new uniform, they've got it out here at Bears Village with it. Like, I love.
0: I thought it was John being John.
1: It's Greenberg being Greenberg.
0: Yeah,
1: exactly.
0: Taking a swipe.
1: I remember a few. I think it was for Bears 100. I came out with, like, a critique or, like, my thoughts about a uniform, and I got hammered, and I'm like, I am officially out of the fashion industry.
0: Yeah.
1: Fashion has never been my thing. So I'm not going to hate on it. I like having an alternate jersey because, you know, like, the kids walking by here, they're wearing the Caleb jersey. It gives them another jersey to wear. Like, I believe, I said this to Greenberg, outside of the Caleb Williams Bears jersey, I believe the most popular jersey in Chicago sports currently is the PCA powder blue jersey.
0: I agree.
1: It's not the home jersey or the away jersey. It's their, I don't know what they call it. Is it City Connect? Do they still
3: City
1: call them?
3: City Connect, yeah.
1: Yeah, the City Connect jerseys. I love those.
0: Listen, I was a fan. I didn't mind the all orange. Everyone hated the orange helmets and the orange. That wasn't, I got out of the fashion business the same way like you did when I uttered the phrase, yeah, I kind of like it. And then everyone's like, oh, that is... To be honest with you, I don't.
1: What does Gene Greco think? I'm going to send in a text to Gene Greco.
0: Because he's a big jersey
1: guy. He's always said that he is literally, Mark Gene Greco, former longtime anchor, the best that had ever do it on a local basis in any market. He is the best. And with a fixture on our show, got a recent write-up in the Sun-Times of when he was on our YouTube show. If you missed that, grab it, download it, youtube.com/@WaddleandSylvie. He has submitted jerseys for the Blackhawks and other teams in town.
0: Gotten denied.
1: And he continues to get denied. Yeah. He really believes, like, he loves designing jerseys. What do you think he would say about this? Not original enough?
0: Yeah, I don't think he'd like it.
3: It just feels like kind of mismatched in a lot of ways. Like, the socks, I think, are a little mismatched from the jerseys because the Sox don't have any sort of white border on the stripes, but the numbers have a white border on them.
1: Like, interesting. To me, you're getting deep in the weeds on this one.
0: Charlie's getting down.
1: With the borders.
3: Did you guys see the Jaguars, whatever these are called, rivalry uniforms?
1: So did everyone come out with a rivalry uniform today?
3: They do. Two divisions every year get one. Last year was the NFC West and the AFC East, I believe. This year it was the AFC South.

0: South and the NFC North. The one the Lions got, if you look them up, they're just the Panthers jerseys. They look like exactly like the Panthers road jerseys. Yeah, it's the same shade of blue with the black number font. So Lions fans in the group chat or in the YouTube comments, I hope they're getting their guys in order.
1: So I did a poll question on this because I'm always interested in what people think. And I said, are you a fan of the Bears' new rivalry uniforms? And I gave three answers. Yes, no. And then I want to play you Ben's answer because Ben is firmly in the Jay Cutler don't care. Listen to Ben Johnson. This was awesome. Do you have this, Charlie, on him being asked about the uniform? This is at the very end about the uniforms. This is Ben's answer.
2: What do you think of the uniforms?
3: What uniforms? I haven't even seen them. Yeah.
2: Orange pants?
3: I haven't even seen them. Yeah.
4: Don't care. No, that's great.
1: Like someone, I think Big Z tweeted again, like something about, well, the Bears marketing department can't be too happy about that. Look, I think everyone is happy in the building that Ben Johnson is strictly thinking football.
4: Yeah,
1: his domain.
4: He did give you a little glimpse into, you know, him being aware of the fact that he is in the entertainment business.
1: That's true.
4: So,
1: do you believe him that he didn't see it? Or...
4: I don't get the impression that he's gonna blow smoke or he's telling you lies for any reason. I'm sure he feels that way about that, but,
1: I do think like a Brett Bielema should be standing next to that jersey. It does look
4: very U of I-ish. Yeah.
1: So we have 1300 votes. You could vote on my Twitter handle. And like I said, are you a fan of the rivalry uniforms? Yes, no, or I don't really care. Like, just like with the stadium, I'm sure there are many people in our crowd. They don't care about what they wear as long as they play well in them.
4: Yeah, I really don't. I'm in the I don't care. And maybe that's just because I'm an old guy, but I don't have a preference. I don't hate it. I don't, you know, I'm not over the top with it. I really don't have a strong opinion on it. So I guess I don't care.
1: And we have a lot of people in that crew. So right now, 39.1% saying, no, I am not a fan. That is the leading vote getter right now. Second is don't care.
4: Don't care.
1: Don't really care. I didn't term it like Jay said. Don't really care. I don't care about jerseys. Not me, but maybe that's your thought. You just want them to go out and play football. 31.6% say don't really care. And 29.3% say, yeah, I'm a fan of the new jersey.
4: Somebody, some small percentage will love anything with a Bears logo on it. That's just reality.
1: Yeah.
4: They're diehards. They're not going to dismiss anything.
1: Yeah.
4: We just
1: got the new Loveland jersey in white.
4: Oh, did you?
1: In white.
4: Yeah.
1: Like, I saw
4: your boys were both wearing
0: That's going to be a big one. I think that you're going to see a lot of Loveland ones this year.
1: I said that too, Charlie. I said that to Greenberg. He didn't believe me. He's like, everyone's going to be wearing Caleb. I'm like, dude, you don't understand how much the kids love Colston Loveland. And with good reason. Like Rome, there are guys now. There was a time where you couldn't buy a Bears jersey and feel good about it. Right now, you want Burden. You want Loveland. You want Rome. You want Caleb. You know, there
4: good
1: are,
4: time to own a Bears jersey.
1: Yeah. I saw someone who was celebrating a birthday. We took pictures with him, was wearing a Darnell Wright jersey.
4: Yeah.
1: That's great to see.
0: That's the ball knower jersey. If you get a Darnell Wright jersey, you grind film.
1: Yes. Yeah. Yes.
4: Good call. Good call, Charlie.
1: If you want to react, 312-332-3776. We're going to do Waddle's World a little later because Courtney Cronin's going to be joining us soon. So an update on what she's hearing about Jervon Dexter. As Jordan Schultz reported, the Bears have talked to teams about trading for Jervon Dexter. And the way he termed it, this isn't, hey, the Bears are getting calls. Sounds like the Bears are making calls, and there's a scenario, multiple scenarios where he may not be on the Bears.
4: Also, she may have an update on Darnell Wright, who left practice early with what appeared to be a right elbow issue.
1: And did they look better offensively? She was here for Ben Johnson's press conference as well. So we should be hearing from Courtney Cronin soon. She'll join us here on stage. It's Waddle and Sylvie. We're live at Hallis Hall for Bears Camp.
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4: And what did I do? I offered thought.
5: You brought the heat.
4: Learned thought.
5: Well, Sylvie disagrees.
4: I know Sylvie is with me. If he's driving in, he can call and disagree.
5: He'll call in, Sylvie.
4: I will sit him down. Maybe he can bring the TV in that you couldn't see through Waddle's back. And diagram another play.
5: That was hilarious yesterday.
4: Diagram another play.
5: They're trying to do the whiteboard on the air. It was
4: great.
5: And
4: here's the dilemma. It'd be great, but you got to soften the lights in the studio then.
5: Of course.
4: So that picture comes out.
5: This is not TV lighting.
4: And Tommy's got to stand up and get to the side.
5: Yes.
4: To point out to everything. Yes. So yes. I thought it was a great effort, a good try. If you don't try it, you never know how it's going to be or how it's not going to be.
5: Well, you try. That's right. All right, let's.
4: I was hoping Tommy was going to describe a horse race, like an 8-furlong race for me, you know?
6: That was awesome today. Yurko lending a little advice for how we diagram plays online. That we got to get better lighting, Waddle. Waddle is signing autographs. The great Dr. Bauer is here, too. From Northwestern Medicine, who took care of all of the Waddle kids growing up and helps my family, too. Dr. Bauer, my kids are right over there. Allie's right over there as well. And it's great to see everybody coming through, all the fans coming through now as practice is over and all the different jerseys. I see young kids wearing a Walter Payton jersey. I see kids.
7: Everybody's.
6: Caleb Williams. We got a Rex Grossman jersey. That is time for a new jersey, my friend. I love Rexy. Sexy Rexy. But it's time for a new jersey. Is that a Waddle? No, it's a Mohsen Muhammad jersey.
7: I saw that one out there today.
6: We got a Nate Vasher jersey, too. I love. Is that a Fields jersey? Somebody said that we still see a smattering of Justin Fields jersey.
7: And I imagine that person still thinks he can play. Got quite a few quarterbacks.
6: What do you think here? What do you think about all the love, Waddle? A lot of autographs today.
7: I think all of these Bears fans are the best in the National Football League. That's a fumble.
6: This guy over here came all the way from Texas.
7: Where?
6: Oh, this one over here. Where in Texas did you come from? Fort Worth, Texas.
7: Fort Worth, Texas.
6: That's awesome.
7: Oh, thanks, buddy.
6: And so many people coming out, ESPN 1000 fans. I saw we gave out some of the backpacks today. Courtney Cronin. It's not going to be a good decision, Courtney, wearing
7: the
6: black,
7: gotta work.
6: Too, because we have the sun here.
8: I know.
6: The sun is
8: facing
6: shining
8: directly into our faces. Yeah.

0: but that's okay.
1: My my computer's already, I think, has overheated.
2: Hold on.
0: Well, apparently we're going to get a pretty bad winter, so might as well take the sun while you can get it.
2: My son is trying to throw you. I'm like, you Where's can get son? It. You can get oh, that's a him? Waddle jersey. You saw Braxton.
1: Come on,
2: right
1: Braxton.
2: There.
1: One last one.
2: That sailed like I'm like the one from Loveland. I'll never forget Bam! This, Courtney. Back in the day, I was hosting Bears pregame with Steve Mongo McMichael, and we were down at the museum campus, and Jim McMahon came up and joined us. It was for a big game. Kenny Baldessari was with Jim. You've heard? Do you remember this story?
1: I don't.
2: And he was dipping, so he had his dip cup there.
1: Did he spit
2: the spit cup, and people were throwing footballs for him to sign, and someone knocked over the dip cup right in his lap.
1: No.
2: And as Jim has been known to do, he'll curse you out. You know?
0: On air.
2: Yeah. Well,
1: whether you're a kid or not.
2: Yes, yes. And he was not happy.
1: No.
2: He was not happy that day. All right. Courtney Cronin joins us now. Do you want to play the open here, Charlie? You have a Courtney open ready to go?
3: Yeah, let's do that. Here we go.
4: Courtney Cronin.
0: This is not somebody who's going to let any details slide, and he said that.
4: NFL Nation Bears insider.
5: He's got to show that he is talented enough and that he's capable of taking what the Bears have given him and making the most out of it.
4: Takes you inside Hallis Hall.
6: I want to thank everybody who helped me get here, including my haters, because you motivated me.
4: On Waddle and Sylvie.
2: Courtney Cronin, as always, brought to you by our great friends and partners over at Costa Ivone, your local personal injury lawyers. Do we have injuries to talk about too, Courtney?
0: A couple, actually.
2: Oh.
0: So Jervon Dexter was one of the last ones to go in the building, last ones who left practice early. I didn't see what happened there, but of course, the Darnell Wright one is anytime you're, you know, the highest paid right tackle in NFL history goes anywhere, that's taking, he took himself out of a play, two plays in the red zone, and that is certainly a cause for concern. No information just yet. This happened at the right, probably one of the last team periods. It was the red zone drill. So they go two plays in, he jogs to the sideline, Theo Benedict goes in, and he's pointing at his elbow, and it's the injured elbow from last year, the one that he wears the brace on.
1: Does he still wear the brace consistently?
0: Does. So the trainer that he was with on the sideline takes, you know, kind of manipulating it, looking at, he's standing there on the sideline for a bit. They take the brace off. I'd say it was probably about 5 or 6 minutes. And then he ends up going back into the building. Didn't see him after that. But it's, you know, anytime there's an injury like that after they have already dealt with so much uncertainty at left tackle and they're still dealing with it, that's, you don't need something on the right side of the offensive line to go wrong.
2: I don't know when, if you were out at the field, did you see the Jordan Schultz report?
0: I did.
2: So like,
0: that was also, let me just clarify that. Like,
2: sure.
0: Remember we were at Combine. We were talking about that. Do you remember when Ryan Poles shut that down in, I think he was with you guys actually when that report surfaced. And he said that there's like zero truth to, we love Dexter, we're not trying to trade him, but the same reporter, the same report coming up that they're now fielding calls on him, maybe there is some truth to it now, but I did see that. I find it.
2: So you do, you don't think it's in the.
0: I just, for as much as they, when Ben talks today about the defensive line, the interior being the most underrated part, and he was asked like about a specific unit, he brought that up. And I just am not so sure that they'd be willing and wanting to give up the depth where they have it, or, you know, where they have the numbers. He's not depth. He's a starter.
2: Mm-hmm.
0: But he also didn't, you know, he wasn't playing that much out there today. They were getting a good look at Jordan Vandenberg. They got a look at Kentavious Street and during some of the team periods. So interesting nonetheless that comes up right at the end of practice, but I think they're happy with their defensive tackles right now.
1: I do too, and Ben said it.
0: Yeah.
1: It was like, it was the most impressive part of his roster right now. What is your impression of, like, do you think it all matters how Jervon plays this year? If he does remain a Bear and plays well, he's in a contract year, or do you think at this particular time maybe they're leaning in, we'll go in a different direction?
0: This year's obviously critical. It's critical for him. It's critical for Tyreek Stevenson, you know, another high draft pick that they've got to figure out. Are you part of our long-term plans? Or are you just going to fill the void for this year? So I think he'll end up staying around. At the point right now, what's the benefit of trading him? What are you getting back in return? I mean, hell, if you have other injury concerns elsewhere, then you might be trying to handle that instead of giving up a player at a spot where you feel good about who you have there. So I don't think there's a decision made on his future if he does stay, you know, if he stays here, if there's no trade.
2: So you don't think he was leaving because something was in motion?
0: Not to my knowledge just yet. We haven't seen anything right now. I didn't see him leave practice early, or I saw him at the end leave practice, but it wasn't like it. I can't tell if it was injury related or not. Saw him go in, but I haven't seen a player pulled off the practice field because they're about to get traded, so I don't know. I can't tell you if that's accurate or not.
2: The only thing that we were saying, and like you're as connected as anybody, so your word means more than anybody's, but it is almost a strength the way Ben was talking about it today. He said it's our most underrated portion. Vandenberg now, I've not heard a Bears coach rave about a rookie like that.
0: Six-round rookie, nonetheless.
2: They don't just hand out compliments to rookies in general, and to do it for a six-round rookie in camp, there's got to be something, too, that they really do like him for him to talk 40 seconds about Vandenberg.
0: I mean, he was there. He was in with the ones on the final long play drive, long drive drill. That was 12 plays long, and they had him there at defensive tackle. So they clearly see something. They're clearly trying to give him this sort of work to make him up, you know, to get him up to speed, because he's not just going to be a guy here. He's going to be a key part of that rotation. He's shown them with his athleticism, with his closing speed, with all the things that were these high athletic traits. You guys remember the relative athletic score when it came out at the draft? It was one of the highest ever for his position. And they landed this guy, and they saw something there in a six-round pick that they think they can develop and all things like that. But I just would be a little hesitant right now, unless the return is really good, for a former second-round pick who's in a contract year, to give up someone like Jervon Dexter without knowing how does this pass rush look. Because we know from what the head coach told you, the interior of the defensive line seems to be the strength. The edge spot is still an unknown. There was no Austin Booker at training camp today. I think Dayo Odingbo had a really good day coming off the game where he had the quarterback hit. There's a lot to like about where this thing is trending up front, when that had been such a big question mark. But I still think there are questions that you have before you make any sort of move like that.
1: How'd you feel about what Ben had to say about the left tackle situation?
0: I don't think you feel great about it. I think that this is a situation where they have their answer, because we're told, hey, it's not 100% yet. We don't know our starter yet. Why, you know, Theo Benedett's on the right side today with the backups until he has to go in for Darnell Wright on the right side. Braxton Jones is the left tackle of this team. They're just not willing to say it yet, and that's a problem, because that tells me it's like last year. Remember, he won it by default, and it's after cutdown day where they announce him as a starter, and Ben's like, yeah, nothing's set in stone here. We can make changes if we want to. They make a change at halftime, before halftime of week 4. They don't want to be in that spot again. They tried to do everything that they could to make sure that this wasn't deja vu, and it feels like that. Ozzie's not going to be competing for that left tackle spot anytime soon. He's on his own timeline. I mean, is he doing more in individuals? You know, it's hard to tell. He's not in team stuff yet. He's out there. But I think they're at a spot where they're not looking, you know, to rush him by any means. And he wants to, you know, the recovery itself is remarkable. But I think this is a situation where it feels like it's Braxton Jones' job to lose. It has felt like it's Braxton Jones' job to lose the whole time. I just wonder why they are not willing just to just say that and say, let's just move forward with this. This is our starting offensive line. Here's our starting left tackle.
2: We were talking about this on our pregame show the other day, that like you just said, like we wouldn't be shocked if Ozzie, as much as ahead of schedule he is, that he's on IR. I was talking to Adam Johns on the sideline today, and he's like, well, what are the rules? And we've got to clarify, so I don't know if you know it offhand. He said to me, what are the rules with an IR player being permitted to practice? If you're on IR, are you not allowed to practice? And therefore, would the Bears not want to IR him, because they do want him to work? I don't know how that would go. So how do you think, when they need as much depth as possible, if he's not ready to play opening day, how they would proceed?
0: With Trapillo, you're saying?
2: Yes.
0: So he came off PUP, and you have a 21-day window to get that player to the active, like, you know, get him up to speed, get him to where he's going to be a part of your 53. And I mean, he will be a part of the 53 regardless, but it's that 21 day window where you revert back. And I think that you don't make the move to get him off PUP when they did, if they don't see a return sooner than later, because otherwise you could just keep that. You could, doesn't roll over automatically, but you'd have to keep him on the, you'd take him from PUP in the preseason. You'd move him on to PUP when they do cut down day. And there's, I think, the 3-week window that you'd have to miss the first three games, which, because I was looking at that thinking about Kyler Gordon, if he's nowhere close still, and it didn't sound like at any point from the last couple of weeks of what Ben Johnson has said, this timeline is still murky, that they start him on PUP. If he's going to have to miss the first three games anyways, why not just keep him there? Because with IR, you get 10 spots to designate guys to return. Kobe Bryant, for example, will be on IR when they make that designation cut down day. They have to designate two guys to return. They can designate two guys to return at that point. Kobe Bryant will be one of those players because they, well, assuming he's still on the 4 to 6 month timeline. It's all roster accounting and those things that, like, well, it's a lot of moving parts, but I think for someone like Ozzie, they brought him back now because this is the important ramp up period for him to get into football shape.
1: Sure.
0: So they're not going to feel rushed for him to be ready week one, but he'll be available as soon as he's ready, because if they would have kept him on this thing, they would have not been able to get him until week four. If they would have kept him on PUP now and then going into the start of the regular season once the 53 was set.
1: You've been doing this a while. Have you ever seen a situation that was as curious as the Kyler Gordon one?
0: In a lot of ways, no. I feel like I've seen weird injuries before. I remember Daniil Hunter, when I was in Minnesota, had a tweak in his neck and he was out the rest of the year. Like a tweak, pinched nerve. I was at practice, saw it, did not think anything of it. He walks off into the building and he's out for the rest of the year. Like, everybody has their own, there's always weird stuff around injuries that don't have a lot of clarity, and it's a game of the team says and then the player says. And it is frustrating because it does feel like there is not pressure, but there's a hurry up sort of feeling around this team because of the way that the coaches are talking about it. But then, you know, you hear the messaging from certain coaches, and then someone like Al Harris last week defends his guy, says it's not like he's on vacation, he's here working, which is true. And, you know, to Kyler's credit, anytime you see a camera during these games, he's on the sideline. You see him there. It's not like he's not there. It's not like he's not paying attention, but it's precarious in the sense that it still feels like there's so much unknown. There's no clarity. You've gone now over just about a month. That was July 28th when he was placed on PUP, and doesn't seem like he's any closer to getting off that. But
1: Ben doesn't seem interested in giving a whole lot of.
0: And that's
1: clarity.
0: And I understand, because you don't want to put a timeline on something that feels like it could go another week, or it feels like it could go another 2 months.
3: Right, and get burned
0: again. You know, we saw the Nate Davis situation last year, and I know that was one that irked the coaching staff, irked the fans, or 2 years ago.
3: Yeah.
0: This is not that. I don't think it's I think this is a situation of, this guy has had a lot of soft tissue injuries. There was an emphasis placed on his body from the team this offseason, and in the exit interviews and the conversations that they had, here's how and why we need to do things differently going forward. And then this happens. And just be careful. Like, listen to the language. Ryan Pohl's saying a delay in recovery back on July 28th, not a setback, not a hurdle, a delay. So we think you should be further along than you are. Now, the player, his agent, the people he's working with might think differently. So it's tricky because there's no real clarity from either side on how much longer this is going to go and, frankly, how it got this bad.
1: It's such an important position, and when he's right, he's such a good player. That's what makes it all the more frustrating.
3: Yeah, for sure.
1: It really does.
3: We put on YouTube yesterday the graphic, and we talked about it, obviously, on the air. YouTube.com/@ESPN1000Chicago to watch us live. We're at Hallis Hall right now with Courtney Cronin and your roster projections.
0: Mm-hmm.
3: So how tight are some of these projections? And just, can you reiterate, like the ones that you thought were on the bubble and made the team, and then maybe the ones that you don't think make the
0: team. Yeah, let me pull it up, because I don't like that we, you know, frankly, I don't like that we do it after the second preseason game. It's changed this year just because of when the third preseason game is, when the season is, how far pushed back everything.

0: is. Left tackle to me, when I made the offensive line, my offensive line projection, I had them keep 10. So a lot of times you go off history of what the staff did before. They've kept 6 receivers. They've kept 10. They've kept on the offensive line. They've kept 9 on the defensive line. The hardest part for me is because of all these cornerback and safety injuries, because I'm sure, I know I saw this in my mentions yesterday, people being like, you're an idiot for putting someone like Dante Manning on the roster. You're an idiot for putting someone like Skylar Thomas. You can't just put 3 healthy players. You have to have an insurance policy, because what if you get to waivers and you don't like nobody there? Like, seriously, like, let's think logically about that. So this is not set in stone. We know that the initial 53 happens, and then waiver claims happen the following day, that Monday. I imagine that the cornerback and safety position is going to look a little different with the depth, because they just don't have – these guys are camp bodies, and you've got to find somewhere to put them. I say that for the safety position, and I know Ben said it today, that it's still an open competition. It's difficult. That's Cam Lewis's job, though. Like, let's be real about it. Like, there's no time to mess around with trying to find somebody who's going to be a solid partner for Dylan Thienemann. You don't want to screw up your rookie first round, you know, your first round pick this year, when that guy has been really good. They've experimented playing him a lot in the box more recently. So that's one that I'd say still a little uncertain, but I think it's more uncertain for the depth. Elijah Hicks, I don't know if you guys saw that before practice. So top backup safety. He came off PUP today, but he has that 21-day window to get back to the roster. That's good news. The way I looked at the offensive line, because of what we knew, Ben, in the plot twist last week, with Benedet is going to be part of the left tackle competition, and then Karan and Jedrick are going to move to the right side. That made it actually kind of easier for me to get rid of both of them. I mean, rather to release both of them, don't put them in my 53, because now it's a numbers game between Ozzy being on the active roster, and then I had Logan Jones, Luke Newman, and Newman did come back today, which is good.
1: Oh, that's good, yeah.
0: Jordan McFadden, Theo, and Ozzy. Then you have your 5 starters. Actually a lot easier of an exercise for the offensive line than I thought it would be.
1: Do you think, Courtney, that there's any chance, I asked this to Waddle yesterday, that they know that Ozzy could come back, and like you said, he won't be ready opening day, that they could, for the short term, go Tooney, left tackle, McFadden, guard?
0: You want to see that again?
1: I don't know. I want Joe Tooney to be Joe Tooney, an all-pro left guard.
0: That was the break in case of emergency situation.
1: Yes, for the playoff game.
0: I think, hell, he's done it now for 2 teams. He did it for a team that played the Super Bowl with the Chiefs. I don't think that's the right play, and I think that they know that that's not tenable. Braxton Jones got them through 3.5 games last year. But that was him not trusting his ankle, not feeling healthy. I think they're in a situation where you name the left tackle this week. You don't keep toying around, being like, we don't know, we're not 100% certain. Braxton's your best option right now. He has 44 starts at the position. Don't mess up 2 positions to try to fix 1. And even Ben last week, you go back and he's like, I think that, you know, Joe wants to know who he's playing next to.
1: Yes, I noticed that too.
0: That's a sign of respect for your inaugural NFL protector of the year. And that's not fair to him to have to keep moving him around when he hasn't played any left tackle in training camp. Like, if they want to cross-train guys, sure, you're not cross-training a multiple-time all-pro, 3-time Super Bowl champ who's been a force for you at left guard. I do not think that that's a scenario that they'd want.
2: On a positive note, I started the show by saying, I haven't seen a lot of Rome out here. Boys, he looked good, smooth, fast, in and out of his routes. I thought that's as good as I've seen him look in the last couple of years. It was really
0: impressive. He had a nice catch from Caleb in the end zone today. His route running looks good.
2: Yeah, crisp. And
0: maybe it's just because Burden hasn't been out there that our attention is more zeroed in on 15, but I think Rome has had a great camp. Yeah, and I know there were a lot of concerns about the foot, the new normal, all the things. Well, if this is his new normal, they're in a good spot.
2: Yeah.
0: And I still don't think he meant anything about that. Like, my foot's never going to be the same. It's just that he's learned, and you got to give him some credit of getting out there, putting himself in a position where now he knows how it's going to feel, and he's not afraid of it. He's not afraid to go full speed. He's not afraid to, like, you know, the last practice that we were here for before today was Wednesday before they went to Cincinnati. And they were doing some team drills on one, it was a special teams period.

0: And then, like, most, you know, offensive line was back, defensive line was back, and Caleb and Rome were, and Colston were working on these last second, like, just, you know, back of the end zone, those back high five, back five throws, high line back five throws, whatever they call them. And Rome was catching just about everything. Like,
1: yeah,
0: he was,
1: I never thought
0: the toe tapping, all of it, like the contested catches, which he will eventually be on the receiving end of. That's his bread and butter, and so far in training camp, he's given you no indication to think he can't get back to being that player.
1: Yeah, it was just kind of odd. I didn't think, like, anybody had anything bad to say about him throughout camp. It was just that Colston Loveland's name and Luther Burden's name were on the front of everybody's brain, and he just kind of got left out. And when Luther goes, as you said, now,
2: remember how good he is?
0: He's still pretty darn good.
2: Yeah. Really quick, Courtney, before we let you go, what'd you think about the new jerseys over there, the rivalry jerseys?
0: Did you see what Jaquan Brisker tweeted about him?
2: No, what'd he say? And he's on the Steelers.
0: I'm
1: surprised because he doesn't normally tweet about stuff.
0: That's funny. I actually thought it was hilarious. He called them Syracuse looking jersey.
2: A lot of people have.
0: And I kind of see it the same. For a team that is so traditional with its look, I think that's going away from it just a little bit. But, you know, if the fans like them, they remind me of like a cross between Syracuse and Illinois.
2: Yes, a lot of Illinois stuff too.
0: I don't love the orange pants. I'll just say that. I like everything else. I can tolerate everything else. I don't love the orange pants.
2: Okay. All right. Very good. We're good then. Anything else you wanted to get off your chest?
0: I'm trying to think. Today was physical. This is practice number 17 or 9, 17. No, I wrote it down. 17. Their ninth padded practice, 17th. It went 2 hours. We're at the worst part of training camp. This is when they, like, the true dog days. I mean, you're out here dying right
2: now. Well, I don't sit in the sun even on vacation.
0: I don't blame you.
2: In the shade, and I'm in the sun right now.
1: I'm melting
2: out here.
0: Yeah, and it's hot, and we're feeling it. They're feeling it tenfold. And there was this moment at practice because they're doing 9-on-7 to start. They're doing the red zone drill, and they're running a lot. And they did the long drive drill to end practice. And there was this moment before one of those. I actually think it was before the red zone drill, which then preceded the long drive drill, where it looked like they were going all up for a second. I was like, huh? Did Ben just call, is Ben calling them over? We don't see that typically in practice. And Cole Kmet revealed that it was Jalen Johnson who's like, gathered everybody together, said like the practice isn't good enough. Cole went on to say, like, I felt like it was one of our best practices yet. These guys are dog tired, exhausted, and after that long drive drill, you saw another instance of that leadership from Jalen Johnson. So I'm standing right at probably like the 15-yard line, and these guys are gassed. Again, it went 12 plays, 6 of them are runs, length of the field. Sweat may have been really dizzy because he comes over to the offensive sideline. It's the closest one he can get to, and he takes a knee. And I see Jalen Johnson running over, and he's like, come on, man, get up. And he helps him, pulls him by the arm, runs him back over to the other side of the field, of the defensive sideline, so he can be on the right sideline. And I just thought it was a good moment of leadership. I think, you know, both of those instances, but particularly gathering the whole team together. We don't see that often.
2: No, and I love that it's Jalen.
0: Yeah,
2: and that he's active, he's playing.
0: Yeah.
2: He made some tackles this weekend.
0: Yeah.
2: It's good.
0: It was good to see. And I think that was just a very, like, it's an inspiring moment for this team as they're like, guys, we're almost at the finish line. But then you reach the finish line in training camp, it only gets harder from here once you're in the regular season. But those are the moments that then prepare you for, I think Cole brought up, remember that really long drive that they had in the third quarter when there was like 8 runs in a row against Dallas? That's for those moments. It conditions you for that. And Ben, even at the end of training camp, is not letting up on them at all.
2: Great stuff. Courtney, we appreciate you.
0: Thank you, guys.
1: Yeah, thanks for stopping by.
2: Courtney Cronin all over it. 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Coming up next, let's get into some baseball conversation. Is it fair to sign Steele with a coach? The Cubs opponent said no, and are you concerned about White Sox pitching? We'll do that coming up. We'll do a later Waddle's World here. And is Wilbon on today? Is he confirmed? 5 o'clock
3: Indeed
2: for
3: is.
2: Wilbon. Sounds good, Charlie. I will continue to monitor everything here, too, at Hallis Hall, where Bears camp. It's Waddle and Sylvie.
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0: almost fair down the line. And this one heading towards the right field corner. Over there to dig it out is Carroll. Here's Happ around third. Ian Happ coming in to score. Ramirez ends up at third. And it's an RBI triple. And the Cubs are on the board first. High drive right field. Forget it. Way out of here. Michael Conforto unloads. A two-run last. And it is 4-0. High fly ball left field. And that is gone. Carson Kelly with a blast makes it 5-0. That is in there. Good location with a heater. And that is in there. See you later. Gausman off to a fast start. And that is in there. Got him looking. Good fastball. Kevin Gausman on the mound.
1: Yeah, good response there. Not only by the Cubs bats, by Gausman.
2: Well, he had a couple of shaky outings leading into this one, didn't he?
1: Yes, he had the hand cramp, and then the one before that wasn't good. He wasn't great. I think his ERA in three starts was around 6.
2: Yeah.
1: For the Cubs, so they got exactly what they needed there. Arizona's a pesky team.
2: Not, you know, maybe they should take some sign-stealing classes from the Cubs. That's what they should do if they want to get some runs on the board.
1: Highlights courtesy of Marquee Sports Network. Sox also lose. The start did not go well for Yukidi after he came in relief against the Cubs. It went 6 scoreless innings. So I tease, too. Do the Sox have, are you worried about Sox pitching? And there was a Sox fan up there, and right when we went, he goes, the answer is yes. And we've got Aiden and Hannah on the broadcast as well. We'll pick their brain here in a second. But you just mentioned the sign stealing. So can you give everyone the background from Merrill Kelly, what he was upset about?
2: Well, I dove deep into the final episodes of season 3 of Tires, so I missed the end of the Cubs game, but I saw all of the post-game stuff. Merrill Kelly, who's been bad this year for the D-backs, was a little pissed off because I believe he thought that the Cubs' third base coach was stealing signs and relaying the signs to Cubs hitters, especially when it comes to the changeup. If you know when the changeup is coming, maybe it gives you an opportunity to sit back a little bit and load up and be a little bit more productive at the plate. And then I believe, what's the manager's name? Lovello?
1: Yeah, Torrey Lovello.
2: Torrey Lovello got mad, and then the Cubs bench coach responded.
1: Flaherty,
2: like,
1: yeah.
2: F you, no F you, no F you. And look, I'm sitting watching the highlights of it, I'm like, I don't, as long as nobody's using technology, then hide your pitches better.
1: So his, do you have Tyler, I mean, it's Tyler's off today. Charlie, do you have the soundbite of Merrill Kelly talking about the problem that he had with it?
3: Yes.
1: All right, let's play that.
4: We just thought he was relaying signs. We thought he had something on my changeup. We thought he was giving, especially the lefties, every time I was throwing a changeup, we felt like he was relaying that. Stealing signs is as old as baseball. I think it's a little bull comes from a coach.
1: So that's what he's saying. Like, the coach shouldn't do it if it's the players, if it's the guy on second base. And you'll see even some pitchers will balk where they will balk a guy over from second to third because then he has a worse angle. But this was Quentin Berry, I think, the third Cubs third base coach, who is relaying some of it. I saw this recently, too. Aiden and Hannah could talk about this, where I think it was Boston who was picking it up on the way the Sox were with a catcher. Was it Carroll?
2: Where he was setting up,
1: like he had a tell too.
2: Yes.
1: And like, of course that comes from the bench.
2: Of course.
1: And that does come also from maybe technology, from the iPads going into the clubhouse and seeing that. But your thing is, as long as it's not technology with buzzers or in real time with technology.
2: Yeah. And look, I don't differentiate between the players or the third base coach. I really don't. It's the human element that I think I'm okay with. Hide your pitches better.
1: And as Carmen said, there's pitch comm.
2: Sure.
1: So like it's not like he's putting fingers down, right? Like you've got the pitch comm technology where the pitcher or the catcher can call the game and it's in your earpiece.
2: Yeah. So, I mean, however you're gripping the ball or however you stand on the rubber before you deliver a changeup, if there's any different, like that's called

0: self-scouting, and I don't differentiate between Seiya Suzuki being on second base or your third base coach standing in the third base box. Like, I really don't. Some people may. I mean, you're a baseball traditionalist. You're not supposed to get involved. Well, hooey. As long as you're not stealing things with the use of technology, I personally don't have a problem with it.
1: I there was someone peeking, too, in a Cubs game. Against the Cubs, this was happening. I forget if it was on a show to start. Tyler was here. He would remember. And they kept looking down, peeking over to the first base.
0: I'm sure.
1: The first base coach. The Yankees came to town. What? I know they
0: I
1: were.
0: I think you're right. I think that's what
1: they,
0: it was.
1: They were in town against the White Sox. Were they in town for the Cubs?
0: Yes.
1: Too? They
0: yeah.
1: were?
0: Yeah.
1: So I think they were. They kept looking down to the first base coach.
0: Yes.
1: They were peeking. And then the Cubs finally learned what they were looking at, or and they started hiding it better. So, like.
0: Let me ask you a question, and this may not be an apples to apples comparison. What's the difference if a coach is calling pitches for his pitcher from the dugout versus, you know, and I know they have pitch com, but there have been days and there
1: right,
0: have been
1: that's a good point.
0: What's the difference? Like, it's just if the pitcher's involved or the coach is involved, as long again as he's not using something illegal, I would just tell you to be better. Do a better job of hiding your stuff.
1: That's a good point. That, yes, pitching coaches, managers have called games from the bench.
0: Of course.
1: Right? Where
0: they instruct
1: called.
0: Players all the time.
1: Wonder what AJ would say about this, or like some former players. Yes, at first blush, I'm in total agreement with you that it's more sour grapes. You're upset about losing the game, getting shut out, that the Cubs had a tell, and they were utilizing it with the players on the field. And even like if it comes from the dugout or the first base coach, wherever it comes from, as long as it's not cheating with technology. Anybody, any callers have a different thought? 312-332-3776.
0: Yeah, maybe they'd feel different if a runner was on. I don't know. I don't understand. And maybe the baseball traditionalists have a completely different perspective, but I've always been pretty consistent with how I feel about the concept of stealing signs. If someone on the field is stealing signs and they're not using any form of technology, then do a better job of hiding your signs.
1: Let's get the Sox report here from Aiden and Hannah, two diehard Sox fans on the show today. Aiden's with us here in Lake Forest in Dallas Hall. Hannah is back at the shop. Let's go, go, go, White Sox.
0: I heard Hannah earlier today on Carmen and Yurko suggest they needed to send Colson Montgomery down to the minor leagues.
2: No, I did not mean that. Literally, it was just an expression because he needs a hard reset.
0: It was an expression of frustration.
2: Yes.
1: An expression of send his ass down to the minors.
0: Yes.
2: But obviously, that's not realistic, so.
0: What's concerning you more? Is it their pitching situation or someone like Colson Montgomery not being able to do anything other than whiff?
2: No, it's fully the pitching situation because at least like you don't have Colson right now, but you have other offensive players. But with the pitching, you're kind of relying on like 2.5 starters right now. And I say half because some of these players are just half starters to me. They can go 3 innings, you know, or Urquidy yesterday had 90 pitches in 3 innings, I believe, or 4 innings. And that's just not sustainable. And because you didn't make enough moves at the deadline, in my personal opinion, now you have a few starters from AAA, Jonathan Cannon, cool. But are we going to rely on him in September and October baseball? I don't think so.
0: The reality is right now, Berkshire won. I would say Anthony Kay is your second best pitcher starter now. I would put him ahead of Castillo at the moment, wouldn't you, Aiden?
3: 100%.
4: I mean, Sean Newcomb.
3: Well, the thing, with Newcomb,
0: pure starters.
1: He's an opener, right?
0: Yeah.
1: Opener, high leverage reliever.
0: I mean, yeah. Anthony Kay has been a revelation for you guys this year.
3: 100%, and he goes tonight. The thing with Newcomb is, and I know there's a bunch of analytics behind it, and it's worked out so far for the Sox, how they've used him. You get to a playoff series, you get to down the stretch, and hey, listen, these teams are only 2.5 games back now in the division.
1: Yes.
3: Like, the word playoffs, I'll say it, we'll keep saying it. Intrusive thoughts are coming in at this moment.
1: Of
3: but
1: course.
3: A guy with Sean Newcomb, you want him in the back end of your bullpen in these games.
1: Well,
3: if you blow him just to start,
0: excuse me.
1: You don't want to do that to at any time. Start.
0: Yeah, you don't want to do that. Choose your phrase.
1: But this is to both of your points. The Sox are doing this on a near daily basis. Like, even when it does work, they're using a lot of arms. Yeah. Sunday was a good example of that, wasn't it? It worked, and they got through it. They win 2-1 on the walk-off, but you're still utilizing a ton of arms. So then when your Keady starts or whoever, Castillo, you can't blow the entire – I'm using your phrasing now. You can't use up your entire bullpen again.
3: And you can't rely,
0: yeah, baby.
3: You can't rely on Fetty in bulk, and you can't rely on Urquidy in general. Like we said it right after that first Cubs start. I don't think you're going to get that again. And yesterday, like, that's Jose Urquidy. That's the guy who hasn't started a game in 3 years. The guy that pitched against the Cubs.
0: The Beverly Gazette's not going to write a second article about you if you don't change your phrasing, buddy. I wrote this same thing down as what you guys are talking about as well. Their bullpen collectively gave up 6 earned runs. Brosaban has allowed 7 earned runs in 10 White Sox appearances.
1: That's a killer.
0: So it's whether a guy that you've added or collectively, as you guys discussed, you've used this bullpen and they've been so good for so long. My concern would be at some point they're going to run out of gas or the heater in some instances cools off. And I get it. But then I convince myself, hey, you know, I've had some of these same concerns about your team on a consistent basis, and they always answer the bell. Like, they just won a series, you know? Like,
1: they
0: just won a series, and they just dropped the opener of this series, and now I'm wringing my hands
1: tonight,
0: again.
1: Tonight will be a game where
0: they answer the bell again.
1: They score 7.
0: Yes.
1: And K goes well, and they win 7-2. Got me on record, Charlie?
0: Yeah.
1: Like, and then we'll be like, oh, okay, everything's good for another day.
0: Yeah, and then they'll win the third game against the Rangers, and then they'll have won the series against the Rangers, and then you've won back-to-back series, and you're like, well, all of that hand-wringing was, I really felt.
1: But the hand-wringing isn't wrong either.
0: It's like, not.
1: This is like what we were talking about with the Bears. Just because you want better efforts pitching doesn't mean you're a hater or that you're panicking.
0: You're concerned.
1: Like, this has been such a while. You just, I think what most Sox fans want to see, and I think after you step back from the season, no matter what happens, you'll be happy for. But I think, correct me if I'm wrong, you need to get to the finish line in the playoffs. Like, it will really be a muted, successful season, and you may have a lens where ultimately you'll get over it. But it's to win the division, or make the playoffs, whatever it is, as long as you're at the finish line there, that's this year's goal. It's like, to me, when I would cheer for, like, I'm an SIU guy, Saluki. For me, I would never have hopes of winning a national championship in basketball when we were good.
0: Right.
1: My championship was making a tournament, or at least a successful year was making the tournament. My championship would be a Sweet 16. And I'm not saying that the White Sox are a mid-major. I'm saying, like, with proper expectations going into the year, making the postseason is, like, one of those high-ceiling things. And then you'll see where you go. Whatever happens, happens. Then you'll say, hey, it's up to Getz now to finish it and to continue growing to make it a true World Series contender. But am I wrong that you need to finish the season in first place?
3: No, you're 100% correct. I think when you look back at it, whatever should happen when the playoffs start, and you look back at it, and it might be a disappointment now. You take a month, you get to next year's spring training, and you look back on it. That was a success. No matter what happens from now until the playoffs starts, this year is most likely considered a success to most Sox fans. But yeah, there's going to be some frustration if this thing falls apart down the stretch, and I'm not saying or insinuating that that's what's going to happen, but there's a lot of struggles right now, and that's what's going to happen, especially you can blame the pitching all you want. And I understand pitching is number one issue right now. The lineup hasn't been there. Miguel Vargas is your only qualified
0: hitter.
3: Taking
0: a lot of walks.
3: And he's been above average for the second half of the season. Nobody else does. But half of this lineup hasn't played a full season yet either.
0: I think you can inflate your tires a little bit more if Davis Martin somehow comes back and gives you something that represents more of what you saw earlier in the season versus what you saw in his last 5 to 10 starts. And I'm not promising that that's going to be the case.
1: He really could come in and save the day.
0: But I get you. Totally.
1: No, but Charlie, look, he was a guy who was good.
0: Yeah.
1: And, like, at least if he could come in at, like, his average.
0: And
1: you know what
0: some
1: I mean?
0: Innings.
1: He doesn't have to be as good as he was in the beginning of the year. He doesn't, You certainly don't want him to be like he was before the injury. If you can get a four ERA guy where he gives up two runs in five innings or three runs in six innings, I think you're okay.

0: okay to keep you in a game.
1: Well, it also takes pressure off your bullpen that we just talked about.
0: Yeah.
1: So,
2: and the good thing is, and like you said, hope isn't exactly a good plan, but you mentioned Davis Martin. You also have Noah Schultz, Drew Thorpe, Shane Smith. Out of the four, you would think one of them's got to be able to give you some competent innings. Will that happen? I don't know.
0: The lefty rookie.
3: Hayden Smith. I'm ready to turn him loose here at some point.
0: Yeah, they discussed that on the morning show this morning, Cap and
2: Jay. As a starter?
0: Now, he's not stretched out. I know he was a starter, but he's been in the bullpen for a long time. I think it was Guff who texted their show saying that he was in the pen in the minors before he came up to. And I think it's still PCA. Is that the only guy who's gotten a hit off of him?
2: Yes, he is quite literally efficiently wild. It's a walk or a strikeout almost every time.
0: Oh, so like, it's the only hit against him.
2: Yes.
0: So do you experiment with using him, or is he too valuable in doing what he's doing?
2: I think all options should be on the table. Like Hannah mentioned his name, but Scott Merkin and a bunch of the White Sox reporters have already reported today that Jonathan Cannon has a locker in the Sox clubhouse today. We've been down this road more than one time, and I'll tell you right now, unless some things change, that's not your answer.
0: Right.
2: So we'll see what happens.
0: But neither is what you have internally right now.
2: Exactly.
0: So
2: you got to start pulling some of these strings in the minors and hope one hits.
4: You just you have to do something, because at this point, like, you're kind of just waiting on those guys in the minor leagues to come up and to be free of injury. But this is not sustainable. Like, at this point, it kind of is all or nothing, because these 2.5-game leads, it might not last long if you keep running this out there. So we just have to hope that, you know, some of these players are returning from injury soon in the minor leagues and kind of just go from there. But in my personal opinion, you have to look now. You're a few weeks after the trade deadline. It doesn't seem like any of the acquisitions or anything is going that well and to plan. And I don't think anybody could have really predicted this would happen this shortly after the trade deadline.
0: That's why the Brozabon situation is not a good one, because you thought for sure he'd be the best professional high leverage arm that you could get. People were thrilled that they got him. It's kind of like Zephyr John on the north side. A lot of people had high expectations. Charlie jinxed him.
5: Yes, he did.
0: And he is not doing
5: well. I think last night was one of his only clean innings I've seen him pitch.
3: Oh, yeah. We zeffed around a little bit last night.
5: Yeah, zeffed around. By the way, on another hand-wringing note for White Sox fans, do you anticipate that Colson Montgomery will, in fact, set a major league record for strikeouts in a season?
2: He joined White Sox history yesterday. He's now fourth all-time in a single season in White Sox strikeouts. It's Adam Dunn 1, Moncada 2, Adam Dunn 3, Adam Dunn 4, and Colson's 5. But no, listen, it's less than two full seasons in the majors. Yes. These guys always have a slump. Does it look as bad as it's going to be? Yes.
5: Maybe Hannah's right. You don't send him to AAA. You send him to that facility that you sent him to.
0: Quick trip to Arizona.
5: Quick trip to Arizona. Just kind of lay hands on him.
0: 48 hours in Arizona.
5: Send him back.
4: Not in the middle of a division race. But at the same time, I think you got to give him, look, if you're facing a lefty and you have off on Thursday, maybe give him off the lefty and then, you know, he has an off day on Thursday. Just a few days, because his at-bats, guys, like, you could tell it's all mental. And you could tell that he's in his head. And I think that right now it's key that him and Murakami are hitting home runs. But not only hitting home runs, they need to be able to hit in clutch situations and situational hitting, because the situational hitting on this team has not been very good.
5: Do you know who he looks like at times right now? He looks like PCA did at the end of last year.
0: Yes.
5: Where, you know, there's an infinite amount of talent in that body, seen it. But then you kind of, it's almost like it's a train that gets rolling and you can't stop it. And it's headed in the wrong direction. And
0: it's
5: just
0: tough to get out of
5: itself.
0: The funk. I think it's a great comp. I think, like, a lot of us had patience with PCA. A lot of people, like, it's annoying when it's happening, because it was super annoying to me at the end of the season with PCA. Another one that I gave you yesterday, too, when comping Murakami, I could say the same thing about Colson Montgomery and Schwarber.
5: Yeah.
0: Like, you know, Nick Friedel couldn't wait to run him out of town. You know, and he's going to end up in the Hall of Fame. Look at some of Schwarber's strikeout seasons and low average seasons. But he's learned throughout the years, and he's upped the average to become like a 250 hitter, which is fine hitting 40 home runs a year, 40 to 50. So, like, this kid is so young. He's got so much skill. I wouldn't write him off. I understand the frustration. I'm never going to rip anyone for being frustrated over a guy who continues to strike out.
5: When are we going to unveil the Week 22 Chicago Major League Baseball player rankings?
0: You want to do that inside Aki's A-List today?
2: Sure. That works. I got him.
0: I wanted to talk about the they did a discussion about the, did you see the Cubs 150 anniversary list?
5: I did not. No, I heard Cap.
0: I knew you would.
5: I heard Cap talking something about Carlos Zambrano. And I heard Carmen mention.
0: Zambrano's numbers, Zambrano's numbers are probably better than you think.
5: Yeah.
0: Probably. But Yurko's complaint was about Kyle Hendricks on it. I will fight anyone to the death.
5: I was just
0: going to
5: say, that's dirty words for you.
0: Yeah, and like, other people have taken me up on this. Like, I'll lose the fight to Yurko. So it will be a literal fight to the death.
5: You will be dead.
0: Kyle Hendricks is one of the great pitchers of the modern era in Cubs history. You show me another pitcher who came through in the playoffs like Kyle Hendricks. Kyle Hendricks is one of the best postseason pitchers in Cubs history.
5: John Lester, maybe?
0: They're very similar. Kyle Hendricks was the one to give you 8 innings of shutout baseball to win the pennant.
5: Yes.
0: Do you know everything that could go wrong in past years in the Mark Pryor game? You know, in other games in 84 when the Cubs came so close? Kyle Hendricks didn't do that in Game 6 of the NLCS. Kyle Hendricks started Game 7 of the World Series and was very, very good. Kyle Hendricks won an ERA title. Kyle Hendricks was a runner-up for the Cy Young. Kyle Hendricks' numbers in his tenure are on par with Greg Maddux in his Cubs career.
5: You don't mind if I just call him Cy from now on, do you?
0: No, you know, you can make your little jokes and your Cubs crack with your Reds hat on over there.
5: I don't have a Reds hat on.
0: Let me know who's crushing it over there.
5: This is an El Dorado hat from...
0: and you got a new Bears hat.
5: The Ryder.
0: Got a new Bears lid.
5: Oh, this one's awesome.
0: But if you want to complain, like to me, Ian Happ, I love Ian Happ. Great podcast, great coffee drinker. Good home run hitter. Ian Happ should never sniff an all Cubs team. I don't care if it's the all decade team, let alone the 150 year team. Ian Happ is on the 150 year all time Cub team.
5: Is he your starting left fielder?
0: I don't know how they did it. It's a roster. It's a team photo. I know he's a likable guy. There's no world where legitimately you're picking an all-Cubs anything team that Ian Happ is on. He's not on my all-left field team in history. 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He's not on my all-decade team.
5: Is Moises Alou your favorite left fielder?
0: Did they leave Moises Alou off, by the way?
5: By the way, Moises Alou, after a rough start with the Cubs, I was looking at his stats for some reason the other day.
0: He had great stats.
5: He had fantastic run there.
0: And
5: you know what? He was like north of 30 when he came to town.
0: Is Schwarber on the all? I didn't look in detail, looked at the picture. Is Schwarber or Bryant on the team? Sure, they had shorter careers, but there is no world where you would rather have Ian Happ over Chris Bryant, Moises Alou, or who was the other one that I mentioned? Kyle Schwarber.
3: Yeah. I know Bryant is on there. I would bet like Schwarber's probably not, just because he's only here for a handful of years at a certain point.
0: I don't care. It's like Dennis Rodman in the 3 years in a Bulls uniform. Like, you can't put Ian Happ because of longevity. You can't. You can't. And like, the Hendricks haters, just because he didn't throw 98, you didn't watch his body.
5: He was one of our favorite interviews, too, over that stretch.
0: Sure.
5: He was one of our guys.
0: But he was damn good.
5: Of course he was.
0: He was a damn good player. All right, that's my piece.
5: Good rant. Right. Good one.
0: All right, coming up next, a Waddle's World, then Wilbon will join us at 5.
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10: And in Chicago, Tom Waddle. 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
11: He caught everything that was thrown and took every hit that they could give him.
9: Tom Waddle.
12: Let's get weird. Let's get weird.
9: Welcome to Waddle's World. 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
12: Let's get weird. 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Weird. Let's get weird. Weird. Let's get weird.
13: You know what's weird is when people don't listen to this show from start to finish every single day. But if you do miss something, Aiden, you can always check out our podcast. How about that, buddy? Check out the Waddle and Sylvie podcast. It's presented by our great friends at Vuori.
14: Look what I'm wearing.
13: ESPN Chicago app or wherever you get your podcast. Thank goodness, because you're about to fall out. Thank God you've got the light Vuori shorts and you've also got a t-shirt.
14: Yes.
13: Aiden and I are wearing polyester things over here. I got my Vuori shorts, but I don't have my Vuori shirt on.
14: Can
13: today.
14: I show everyone what I love about my shorts? It's got this side pocket here. So for like if things get loose in your front pocket and things fall out, you know, you never trust it. It's got a zipper to it, so I keep my car keys in there.
13: Oh, nice.
14: So there's no danger of it from falling out.
13: You know, no, I meant falling out. You were going to fall out from heat stroke.
14: Well, we're in a tent. So there's no air circulation. It's not hot out today. And the sun is beating down, so there's no circulation. You can attest.
13: It feels like we're in a crock pot is what it does. Or an air fryer.
14: It's like, so we have direct sun on
13: us. We're in an air fryer, yes.
14: And then there's no circulation. I stepped outside of the tent, and it was like
13: 15 degrees cooler outside.
14: It was like being in a refrigerator,
13: yeah.
14: I said.
13: Yeah. You thought you were going to have a Mike Holly incident, didn't you?
14: I said that to the guys. I don't know if people know Michael Holly is.
13: I've known Michael for a couple decades.
14: There was a period of time when Michael Holly worked for the Tribune. Do you remember that?
13: Yeah.
14: He was their columnist.
13: Yeah.
14: But, yes, mainly from Boston, and he does Pro Football Talk. And on the air, he passed out.
13: Yeah.
14: From dehydration or over. I honestly have felt like I was going to pass out. I'm not making it bigger than it is. I'm not.
13: No,
14: like,
13: I know. We were ready to catch you. Well, this, you know, if the heat's not getting you, you know, here's something to brighten your day. At least 25% of NFL players in a sample recently had CTE. Yes, 1 in 4 NFL players who died between 2016 and 2021 had the degenerative brain disease known as CTE. Unfortunately, I bring you these stories about once a week or maybe once every 10 days. It's not because I'm trying to bring you down, but it's just the reality of all that is happening. And I do believe.
14: Well, does it bring you down, though? That's the better question.
13: No, I've come to terms with, you know, a lot of it. Now, it's easy for me to say right now because, you know, I haven't had these devastating issues that others have. And I don't mean to be callous or not have, because I'm tremendously sympathetic. It's just, at this point, there's nothing I can do other than recognize that it is an issue. And I guess what I'm saying is continue to do as much research as you can to try and prevent these injuries as much as you can. Football is an inherently violent sport, as is hockey. Soccer has a lot of concussions. But I think the more that you learn, and even these horrible stories, you know, I think what you learn from them is you got to keep an eye on, even with kids' sports, with children's sports, you've got to keep an eye on kids when they've had any type of head trauma, and you got to make sure you try to protect them as much as possible. So, but just another sobering reminder that, that there's some risks when attached to this game. This is a good one for Charlie. I think Charlie is our college football expert. He and Tyler predicting. This one was, my computer is basically fried at this point in the sun. The story, which I thought was a really interesting one, the Big Ten is not going to allow football players who have declared for the NFL and been drafted or signed as free agents come back and play in the Big Ten, which I think is a fantastic rule, and I hope the rest of the Big Five or the however the bigger conferences, they adopt a similar policy. I don't know how you feel, Charlie. I don't blame the players.
15: No.
13: And I don't even blame Lane Kiffin for taking advantage of a loophole or the situation that isn't being policed properly.
15: Yeah, and like the order of people to be mad at, like it is not surprising that of all coaches who would probably lean into this and embrace it, Lane Kiffin is the one to do it. But at the same time, like nothing is really stopping him. And we've seen sort of like moral pacts in college football completely fall apart.
13: Boy, that's an oxymoron too, isn't it, Charlie?
15: Yeah, exactly.
13: Moral pact in college football?
15: Well, I just think of like the alliance funny enough, I think Kevin Warren helped craft that like immediately fell apart once USC and UCLA bolted for the Big Ten after Texas and Oklahoma left for the SEC. Like, all these things are as good as the paper they're written on. Did you see what Dan Lanning said about it, the Oregon coach?
13: He basically
15: pointed out, like, look, like, rosters are pretty set right now. So if you're going to bring in a guy from the NFL, you're going to have to tell a guy on your team, hey, like, you don't have a spot anymore.
13: Oh, that's the silliest comment I've ever heard. If a guy had spent several weeks in the NFL, you're going to tell me he's not more.
14: He said he won't take him.
13: Dan Lanning?
14: Yeah, I thought, right? What? Didn't Dan Lanning say he wouldn't take him?
15: He said, like, that's, basically, like, not about that.
13: Which is fine, and I'm cool with that. But to think that, you know, oh my goodness, we don't have a spot for a guy who just spent the last 3 weeks with the Browns in their training camp, that to me is a bit rich.
15: Well, he's saying we don't have a spot for the guy that we're kicking off to bring this guy in.
14: And he's saying it's unfair to the guys who
13: it is.
15: He's like, this guy's been in our program the last like 7-8 months, and now we're telling him like, hey, you're not on the team anymore.
13: And fantastic for Dan Lanning to have that perspective, but my point is that not every coach does, and not just that.
15: Of course not.
13: But like, they're not breaking any rules.
14: We're going to have a I want to ask Wilbon about this, and what I want to do is go around the table figuratively and ask the three of us, you, me, with Wilbon, who's very in tune with this, because this is basketball, too. I know the football thing. We've seen a lot of these basketball players get these fifth years. We've seen basketball players leave summer league teams and be in the G League and years later go back to the NBA or go back to college basketball. I want to ask, give me, not to get too far down in the weeds, give me your perfect scenario in the portal world, NIL world, of what it should look like. Like, for instance, one free transfer, and after that, you have to sit out for a year. A salary cap in place for teams. No player who's ever been in a professional camp can come back. Like, your basic fundamental rules in the new era when we adopt it with NIL.
13: I think
14: you have to sign a multi-year contract.
13: Yeah, that's where the first thing that I would say is every contract you sign must be a minimum of 2 years. And I'll give you I'll give you one chance to transfer, or you can sign. You get one free mulligan.
15: I would add that if your coach leaves for another job,
13: yeah,
15: that transfer shouldn't count for you, or
13: I
15: you
13: agree.
15: Should get the extra transfer. The other thing I would stress,
13: but you
15: is
13: still,
15: important.
13: But you can't violate your 2-year agreement. But I agree with you, Charlie.
15: The other thing I would stress an importance is like you need an actual agent. You can't be just represented by. You know, I think there's a joke that like this was great for the uncles and cousins economy because.
13: Yeah.
15: Like, the guys managing these players do not always have very good interest
13: well,
15: in them.
13: Yeah. So you have, like you said, you got to have a certified agent. And if
15: yeah.
13: you want to represent somebody, you have to go through the process.
15: Just some sort of
13: certified.
15: Some sort of guardrails. The only problem
13: yeah.
15: is, like, when you implement these guardrails, a lot of times the NCAA will just be sued for trying to enforce them because they don't really have a whole lot of legal standing
13: yeah.
15: right now.
13: All right, just for the record, this is how the Big Ten set it up. Any player who has declared for the NFL draft and did not withdraw, appeared on an NFL roster, or signed a contract with a pro league cannot be on a Big Ten roster, the league announced Tuesday. That is the official statement. And I applaud them. I, you know what? This is more my
14: should have
13: my
14: been a
13: speed.
14: Rule before this, you know, with everybody.
13: Yes. 49ers owner Jed York contacted prostitution ads 3 times before
14: wow.
13: he was arrested.
14: This is some story, is it not?
13: He's
14: worth billions.
13: He is. I thought there was a really interesting conversation today between Cap and Hoodie and Albert Breer. Mm-hmm. And they're comparing the situation we're comparing the situation with Bob Kraft down in the Orchids of Asia.
14: That's right.
13: Like,
14: never forget that name.
13: I don't believe he suffered any punishment, did he? He wasn't reprimanded at all. Is Ned York going to?
14: Oh, I thought he was. Was he not fined? Was he? Didn't? Was he given a big fine?
13: I don't know. But I don't know if he was ever. Like, he may have incurred a small fine, but he wasn't, like, suspended from, like, the team facility or anything like that. Damn it, he owns it. But anyway, Jed York used a pseudonym and responded multiple times to a fictitious ad for a prostitute prior to his arrest in Ohio over the weekend. I mean, this is just south of Youngstown where he was, and I know we've discussed this, but... The more you think about it, the less you can even fully understand.
14: You can't fathom that.
13: I mean, really, unbelievable on so many
14: what
13: fronts.
14: When he returns in front of those players, do the players, like...
13: Giggle?
14: Yeah, I was thinking about that.
16: You're an NFL owner. You're going to a trailer park and
13: yeah,
16: paying, what,
13: yeah,
16: what was
13: I'm
16: it, 140
13: you.
16: Bucks?
13: Yeah.
16: Come on.
13: Rob Manfred says, we want to play in 2027.
14: Well, yeah, of course they want
13: I mean,
14: to play.
13: Is that,
14: they won't.
13: Right.
14: If the players don't adopt what they want as of now, this they have them. This is the leverage
13: they're
14: they've been looking
13: still
14: for.
13: Negotiating. A lot of questions facing the sport, including the possibility of a work stoppage. This is the latest from Manfred. We're meeting regularly, which is good. Every week we've had days where we've met with the players. It's early, but we've got a lot of work to do when we're at it. Boy, that was the biggest nothing burger on the face of the planet. Look, our goal is to make a deal. No what? Yeah, of course. We want to make a deal. We want to play baseball next year. We're planning on playing baseball next year.
14: Take our salary cap.
13: That sounds like a comedy skit, doesn't it? It sounds like a comedy skit when he talks like that. I don't think... Okay, I said it's going to be more than 50% of the season. Do you think that's being too aggressive?
14: 50%. It's a good place to set it here early. Are they going to be that stupid?
13: Yeah, of course they are.
14: I mean, we went through COVID where we had 100 games taken off that year because of health. And we're like, thank goodness for sports. We appreciate this now. We didn't get the gate coming in for a full year because first fans weren't allowed in. Then it was like spacing and sections and... I sure hope that they have some perspective on all of this.
13: Okay, so more or less?
14: I'll go less.
13: Really?
14: Is that...
13: Wow.
14: Are you surprised?
13: Yeah, that's kind of optimistic. Aiden, how many do you think, more or less?
16: I'm not pandering here. I kind of like the 50%, like right where you have it, because I think the frustration just grows and grows if you go without spring training and you go without 81 games.
13: Who's most likely to crack?
14: Players.
13: The players or the owners?
16: Unfortunately, I think it's probably the players.
14: Okay. I think like what I would see, April and May get wiped, and yet you return sometime.
13: And then all of a sudden we're going to come to a conclusion that we can't do this any longer.
14: Like, you know how this happens, right? The deadline creates an urgency. Missing games then creates, and now the owners are losing revenue. The players are losing game checks and you know, their checks. So hopefully that would spur action. Like losing 2 months.
13: It's going to suck. What am I going to do? Like, I love
14: watching
13: baseball.
14: We finally have good teams in town.
13: I know. By the way, the Padres' new owners say they vowed to spend ambitiously yet judiciously. We're going to spend ambitiously yet judiciously.
14: So what does that mean?
13: That's, again, if baseball talk is all just rhetoric. Come on, let's get some good old-fashioned football talk where you get Ben Johnson up at the podium and he'll actually tell you something. Rob Manfred just basically talked himself in circles, and the new Padre owners told you we're gonna spend ambitiously but judiciously.
14: I think what he's saying is they've spent ambitiously without sort of a governor.
13: Okay.
14: In the past before them, and it got them into trouble.
13: I'm gonna slap my own wrist and say this is exactly my presentation about being aggressive but not reckless. Maybe that's what they're saying.
14: I think that's what he is saying.
13: They're being aggressive.
14: Is he
13: aggressive, not reckless?
16: It's a couple. Man. And did you see the videos of the new Padres owner? So his wife wrote her own song for them to walk into, and then she.
13: Well, his name is Jose Feliciano, isn't it?
16: I will double check for you. But it was a very electric press. Like, I've never seen an owner like this.
13: I'm saying, but like, there is another very famous Jose Feliciano singer. So it's odd that you said she wrote a song. This isn't the same Jose Feliciano.
16: I don't know if it's the same one.
13: It's
16: Kwanzaa
13: not.
16: Jones is
13: it's
16: his
13: not.
16: Partner. Yes. She wrote her own song and then started speaking in multiple languages about how they're going to win it all. Okay. It was electric. I've never seen an owner step
13: good,
16: up to the podium.
13: They're playing good baseball right now.
14: Jerry's not giving you that, Aiden, as a Sox fan?
16: No, not yet, but we'll see.
14: One can only hope.
16: Yeah, we can only.
13: All right, that's really all I got. I got to let my computer cool down and see if I can find some nutty stories, okay?
14: All right, and then Wilbon is going to join us coming up at 5 o'clock.
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10: Got Waddle? Where's Waddle? Did you unplug Waddle?
8: Yeah, Aiden was like, hey, you guys want to move over to those seats? He said, why don't we do it at the break? Well, Look at you. You just look like...
10: Now I'm at a resort.
8: Can we get this guy an umbrella drink?
10: But now at least being... we moved literally 10 feet. 10 feet.
8: Yeah.
10: And I'm still in the sun, but there's now a breeze.
8: Yeah.
10: We're not in a hot box.
8: No.
10: Where there's no air.
8: You're not in an air fryer.
10: Like, you're red, too.
8: Of course, I'm always red. Even I'm in red in the winter.
10: This is red for you.
8: This could be December 15th, and I'm going to have a sunburn. By the way, some sad news. Country music legend and entertaining legend, Dolly Parton has passed away at the age of 80.
10: Let me ask you this. of singers, performers, actresses, actors, is she one of the most likable people of our lifetime?
8: I think so.
10: Like, everyone loved Dolly Parton.
8: Yes. And by the way, she did a lot of, they raised a lot of money for a lot of causes.
10: Yes. Dolly World, too.
8: Dolly World.
10: But like 9 to 5, when I was a kid, and 9 to 5 came out. Now, a lot of our younger audience members probably don't remember that movie. What was that from? The late 70s, early 80s? When did 9 to 5 come out? Working 9 to 5.
8: Probably in the 80s.
10: What a way to make a living.
8: I mean, just be honest, too. There was something about her that probably first alerted you to that something.
10: Sure.
8: In your young life.
10: Yeah, of course. That was the first one. Where you appreciated things.
8: Well, you just noticed.
10: You noticed. But, like, was 9 to 5 also, like, there was
8: Jane Fonda, Lily Tomlin.
10: And it was all about telling their boss to stick it, right?
8: You remember who the boss was?
10: It was the guy with the mustache.
8: Gavney Coleman?
10: Yes.
8: Look, I can't remember my kids' names.
10: Star-studded cast right there.
8: But certain things I do remember. Unbelievable. Good job, me. So that's bad news. This is also bad news if, in fact, you...
10: Can I bring up one more thing about Dolly? What was the song she did with Kenny Rogers?
8: Islands in the Stream.
10: Google that when they performed it live. I don't care how old you are, how young you are. That song is magic in the way those two performed together.
8: Yeah.
10: Outstanding.
8: Now you're in this is my wheelhouse right now.
10: Even a kid from Skokie, appreciated Dolly Parton.
8: Insomnia was recently found to casually increase the risk of hemorrhoids, with genetic data showing roughly 23% higher odds of developing the condition if, in fact, you don't sleep.
10: Did your dad not sleep?
8: I don't think that was ever the case with him.
10: Because he had...

0: really bad hemorrhoids.
1: Yes, he did. He had them have them surgically fixed. Longer sleep duration and daytime napping were also independently linked to greater hemorrhoid risk. So if you sleep for an extended period of time and you take daytime naps, you have a greater chance of getting hemorrhoids.
0: What other, like, talk show hosts would know, like, what their dad had or didn't have? Could anyone else rattle that off? Like, oh, yeah, like, Waddle's dad had bad. He used to sit in the bathtub.
1: Yeah. I told you that story. Like,
0: shivering,
1: I'm an
0: right?
1: open
0: and
1: book.
0: And he'd put he would put a hoodie on.
1: No. Not a hoodie. He wouldn't put a hoodie on. He would sit in the bath and soak himself in Epsom salt because he had his hemorrhoids surgically repaired.
0: Right, but wasn't he cold though? Too?
1: So he had this blue Adidas sport or sweat top that he would wear.
0: It wasn't like a sweatshirt. I thought you were talking about like a hat,
1: ski hat.
0: No, a hoodie, like a sweatshirt with a hood. That's how I pictured it when you told the story.
1: And to hear your dad just in, just in pain.
0: Eye-opening as a kid,
1: right? Oh, my God.
0: Because
1: soaking his rear end because he just had...
0: Compromising.
1: He had an operation. Like, that's something that changes your...
0: You think he's the toughest man in the world, and
1: no
0: then
1: doubt.
0: You see him there shaking in a...
1: Well, I think it would have killed some others.
0: I'm sure it would have.
1: I mean...
0: And a great mind.
1: Yeah. By the way, the reverse analysis found no significant evidence that perianal conditions will cause sleep disorders. So the point is that if you have hemorrhoids, doesn't mean you're going to have sleep issues. But if you have sleep issues, it could cause hemorrhoids.
0: Right, I see what you're saying.
1: You know what I'm saying?
0: Yeah,
1: it's the reverse engineering.
0: I just saw something wild, and I hate that. I was going to use that as my... quick bitch. I think wild is wildly overused these days by everybody in society.
1: Sure.
0: But Aiden, I think a bee was circling Aiden because we've had some bees. Was that a bee?
1: And he's allergic to bees.
0: And he went to smack it with an open hand. That is not going to go well for you.
1: You're a dumbass.
0: Because
1: it
0: will be stung.
2: So.
0: You can't go an open hand. Smack, the bee will sting you. Even if you get him, I'm sure it goes down with a stinger in you.
2: I guess there's only one way to find out.
0: No,
2: let's
0: don't
2: not
0: find
2: do
0: out.
2: That.
1: That's a White Sox winner.
3: Aren't you allergic to bees, Aiden?
1: Yes, that was the point.
0: And then the Beverly
3: along with everything else too.
0: The Beverly Aiden O'Connor, who was just profiled in our paper 2 weeks ago, had to be rushed to Lake Forest Hospital after an allergic outbreak from getting stung by a bee.
1: I know exactly where to take you. I've taken my wife to the emergency room at Lake Forest Hospital for similar allergic reactions. I know the full drill.
0: Sure.
1: So if you go down, I got you.
2: Let's not make plans on that.
3: I'm just telling you. Shellfish and peanut butter, too.
1: Yeah, exactly, Charlie.
0: All right, we got a break for Wilbon.
1: Okay.
0: So Wilbon coming up. We'll ask him about the college stuff going on in the Wild Wild West. And obviously, he's a board of trustee member for Northwestern. We'll ask him what he sees with the Cubs. We'll talk to him about Bears football. A lot coming up with Can't Miss Stuff with Michael Wilbon next.
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0: Guys, I've been telling you, today would be a great day to sit in the hot tub, too. 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
0: It says we are your new home for the Chicago Bears. This is year 3.
1: Well, this is day 1 of the future.
0: All right, so I stand corrected. We're your
1: new home. 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We're your home for the new Bears.
0: Oh, I like that.
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1: Boom!
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1: 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We're going to a game this year.
0: Oh, yeah. Yeah. On
1: Wilbon's dime.
0: Are you going to take us?
21: Yeah.
0: Okay.
1: See?
21: Yeah, I'll figure out how to. I'll get you guys in. That's a phrase that we all understand, right?
1: All right. I want to see it. Like, I'm not joking.
21: A little over a month. No, I got you. I hear you. I want you guys to be there. As a matter of fact, I even mentioned it to our athletics department. I said, the people that we got to wine and dine and, you know, co-opt are Waddle and Sylvie. So,
0: there's no chance.
21: I actually had that conversation with them last week about what we got. Listen, here's the thing we've never had before. We've had some winning seasons. We've had some seasons recently when we played for the Big Ten Championship.

0: LSU now. Yeah. He played for him at Ole Miss. So, and you're very involved in collegiate athletics. So what is your first blush reaction to these stories coming out here? Then the latest was the waddle head is the Big Ten has set rules.
1: Yes.
0: And I thought they did a good job doing that.
2: Yeah. Me too. My first blush reaction is no. Now let me declare my bias. It is not as a trustee of a Big Ten university though I am that. It is my son's 18 years old, and he's got a dozen close friends who have been recruited, because they're all going to school now. They're all going to freshman year. Some are sophomores in college. They've gone to play football, basketball, and soccer. And to see those kids get stiff-armed because a coach figuring he needs to win now wants to take a professional who's going to be better in that slot. Hard. That's my bias. My bias is I'm close to these kids. These kids have been in my backseat of my car for 4 years, being dropped off and taking the practices and, become like nephews to me. In the case, because all boys school, Gonzaga High School, like St. Ignatius in Chicago. I don't want to see these people come back. I understand there's some problems, and we knew this was opening Pandora's box. We knew this. We knew this goes back to NIL. Once you become professional, you're professional. They're pros. Every school now, if you are hiring multiple general managers to attend to your financial needs, your roster needs, your fundraising needs, your capology needs, then you're not doing a very good job. You're not going to make enough money to stay viable in whatever conference or setting you're in. So I get all that. I do not want to see pros come back and take the jobs that have been going to these kids traditionally.
1: Yeah, Mike, I love what what the Big Ten did. I don't believe that means the SEC or the ACC are going to follow. And I think that, to me, and I wish that, especially when it comes to student athletes, and that phrase is probably not as valuable as it was in years gone by for the reasons you mentioned about being professionals. But I don't want to hold them blameless, and I hope they make good decisions. But until the body actually starts to deliver policy that is good for everyone. Like I put this on the NCAA, like everyone is saying. Like I don't think that it's great what Lane Kiffin did, but he's taken advantage of what the whole mess has allowed him to take advantage of. And people can get pissed off at Lane Kiffin, and you don't have to like Lane Kiffin, but what Lane Kiffin did was just took advantage of a system that is just devoid of any type of integrity.
2: Yeah, but the first thing is devoid of, Tommy, is authority.
1: That's true. Yeah, absolutely.
2: It doesn't matter. It doesn't exist.
1: Right.
2: It doesn't exist. So I can't blame them. They have no teeth. It has no teeth. So now what? So I think then the policy has to be set by anybody who's strong enough to do it. The Big Ten is strong enough to do it. And here's what will happen. I agree with you. I don't know what the immediate reaction is going to be from the ACC and the SEC, but I think there can be embarrassment.
1: Yeah, I hope so.
2: I think that our coaches can use it, and our athletic departments can use it against those conferences. And you can use it, and you can say to parents of actual college students, you want to go where you might be replaced by a pro, or you want to come to our place?
1: Mm-hmm.
2: This is simple. This is real simple. You, just like Lane Kiffin is using what he's got, then we better use what we got. And if we're going to take the higher road, then let's take the higher road and blare it out on every social media platform we can. You want your kid to come and play college basketball, football, soccer, track and field, whatever. And yes, we're talking right now about football, because we're in football season, these kids can come back. You want your kid to do that and play there senior year of high school, straight to freshman year in college as you envisioned? Or do you want that kid to be replaced by somebody who just left Jets training camp last year? What do you want?
0: Well,
2: I know how to use that.
0: Yeah, Michael, what would you do? Like, we don't have to go in the weeds. I said this earlier. Like, what are your basic must-haves for a new landscape for college athletics? And I'm specifically talking about.

0: football and basketball? Like, is it a salary cap? Is it a one transfer rule? Is it
1: 2-year contract?
0: Yeah, contract.
2: I don't know.
0: What must be?
2: I don't know. I haven't thought along those lines. I ain't smart enough. You're basically, and what you're asking, the questions you're asking are essential. But you're talking about reimagining a structure for college athletics.
0: Yes.
2: But you need commissioners. You need a Senate. I mean, you need things that I don't know that they're ready to have. Because, again, who is going to be forced to live by those rules? Each conference? Power Four? Who's going to be forced? Because if you tell me that each conference is going to decide for itself, then we're back at the same old thing. We're back at what we just described. So, man, I don't know. There are probably some preferences I have. One transfer is not enough. It just ain't going to be. How about two? No more than two. Or if there's a second, would even you have to sit out? Nobody's going to sit out.
1: I was going to say, Mike, I don't know the answer to my own question, and I don't even know the parameters, so I'm asking you if you know. What is the biggest hurdle? If the student athletes actually unionized, and I believe the kid, the quarterback from Northwestern from years ago,
2: was
1: leading this charge, and then again. But does that then force you to have to agree to some form of CBA and a knit CBA? Then you lose some of these magnificent, leverage, things that they have. Is that the essence of it? Is it it's never going to be able to get these kids to unionize?
2: I think that that's the way. Look. I remember when this was going on. Oh my God, forgive me for not thinking of my quarterback's name. Matthew's favorite quarterback, one number two for us, had Ohio State beat on 4th-and-1 in Evanston in a game in which we were both 4-0
1: was
2: in the
1: rank.
0: Kane Coulter.
1: We workshopped that one.
0: Right.
2: Listen, Kane Coulter and that crew of kids, they got to be 40 years old now.
1: Yeah.
2: Kane Coulter and that group of students, they were so far ahead. Yes. Not just of other kids at other schools. Let me just say this, make sure somebody never sees it. They were way far ahead of our staff, faculty, athletic department. They were far ahead of the adults who didn't want to listen, who didn't want to hear it, who couldn't see what was coming around the corner. Kane Coulter and his teammates could see it.
1: Mm-hmm.
2: And there were a few people who defended it at the time, but not as many as should have. And I know I don't see around corners very well, but I thought they were in the right place. I thought they were onto the right thing. They were smarter and more and clearer thinking than all the people around them. And God bless them. And it's too bad they're not going to get the universal credit they should have. Having said all that, Tommy, I think.
1: Yeah, I mean, look, I don't know.
2: This has to be fashioned in a way by people. First of all, there are things that those kids didn't think of that would now pop up that weren't on their radars.
1: Right. Yep.
2: And so I don't go down that rabbit hole because I'm not smart enough to without sitting with a battery of lawyers.
1: Yeah.
2: Most of whom I would hate. dear friends and relatives.
1: Yeah.
2: I'm not smart enough without sitting with them to anticipate the kinds of measures needed and what has to be negotiated and navigated and what comes up with antitrust consideration. We're talking about fashioning an entirely new structure for intercollegiate athletics, such a thing can be done.
1: Yeah. On a completely unrelated Big Ten topic, how weird is it going to be for you to see Pat Fitzgerald in Michigan State Green?
2: Weird. He's the greatest player in Northwestern history. If not greatest player, let me not say greatest player. I'm going to say Darnell Autry's that. But Pat Fitzgerald's certainly he's the most important player in Northwestern history, given that he was on a two-time Big

0: Ten championship team as a player, academic All-American, and then comes back and coaches. I mean, you know, and coaches and turns and gets the program in a place that you thought it was going to be able to get to play for two Big Ten championships in Indianapolis against Ohio State in 3 years. So, you know, it's going to be weird. What is that game, by the way?
1: I'm not sure. I'm not sure when it is.
0: I think it's late. I think it's later. And, you know, it's there. I'm glad it's not in Evanston. I'm not going. It's going to be weird.
2: Yeah. Okay. I want to add, we're at Hallis Hall right now for Bears camp.
0: Oh, okay.
2: And sitting outside Hallis as we speak. This was the last public training camp practice open. They're off to Nashville tomorrow to get the head-to-head with the Titans. So I'm not going to ask you about the training camp minutia, but I'm asking you, what is your concern level of their left tackle issue?
0: Left tackle is not. I don't have. I'm not myopically thought. You know, locked in on one issue. I don't have that. My concern level is over. You know, a number of things. Kobe Bryant has been out for most, if not all, of the season, and Manungai not being able to practice, and Luther not being able to practice. My concern level is high. The defense not being as good as I think it should be going into the season anyway. Even though. I was not calling it folly to think that counting on some improvements from several players in several positions is a sound way of getting better. I do believe in that because I lived it. I covered teams where coaches and GMs said, no, we'll get better. And they did. I've seen it. But I got all that. And it's not, you know, it's not one thing. It just isn't. It's my concern level is pretty high. But then again, concern level should be high. Who shouldn't have high concern level? I don't believe in this folly that the Rams are unbeatable. It's like the Dodgers being unbeatable. Yeah, come back and tell me how that works in sports. So I got concern level about a million things going into this last week of preseason with the nonsense practices and all the other stuff out there that I hate.
3: I know. Boy, like Sylvie said, they're getting all gassed up to go to Nashville to work out against the Titans on Thursday.
2: You should hear the way Ben talks about these practices. You trust Ben, don't you? Ben raves about...
3: You trust me, don't you? I participated in these, and they were hugely beneficial.
0: Yeah, I believe they're beneficial. I believe they're beneficial, not from Ben, from listening to Tommy.
3: Yeah, thank
0: over
3: you.
0: Over the years.
3: But I wasn't starting fights, Mike. I wasn't starting fights with the Saints. Yeah, I wasn't doing
0: that.
3: Yeah.
0: Let me declare, the person who has talked more sensitive to me about practices than anybody else is Tom Waddle. I'm not embarrassed to say that. I'm not debating or disputing the benefit. It's just that everything about all of camp and preseason is overstated. I've been around covering pro football for 45 years. I've been on the sideline, luckily enough, but I've had Hall of Fame players, guys who are in the Hall of Fame now, multiple franchises, guys that I got to know, and I'm standing on the sideline with a notebook in my hand at 25 years old, or 30 or 35 or 40 or 50, have walked over to me and whispered and said,
2: "You and I have had similar takes regarding the Cleveland Browns overexposure." And
0: my God. I was thinking of that when I told that story just now.
2: Yeah. So, like, I wanted to know, like, I've hated it. Like, to turn on the Get Up, to turn on First Take. And
0: they want to tell me how important it is for the Cleveland Browns quarterback to, like, that's a story, breaking news. Deshaun Watson's a starter, breaking news. It should be embarrassing.
2: Yeah,
0: covered news and had some sense of what news is and was for his whole life. For that stuff to be breaking news, if I owned, you know, a network, you can't own a network. If I ran a network, I would run in and say, if anybody says the Cleveland Browns puts breaking news on the Cleveland Browns quarterback story, those producers will be fired and those reporters will be fired.
2: So you didn't, like, that's what I was going to ask you. With all that said, you didn't find the Deshaun Watson story, what he said, then them naming.

0: premium quarterback to be crazy?
1: It's a story. It's a story. It's the Cleveland Browns. They're crap. It's the Cleveland Browns.
2: Yeah.
1: Nobody cares. ESPN is in the business of making sure that somebody cares, even if they have to wink after telling you that. Nobody cares about the Cleveland Browns. Neither dude can play. Let me say it again. None of those dudes can play. They're not any good. And to continue to act like it's the biggest breathtaking story in the history of the NFL, it's quite frankly embarrassing.
2: What do you make of the Jed York story, Mike?
1: About news at a different level.
2: Yeah.
1: What's that?
2: I said, what do you make of the Jed York story?
1: Oh God!
2: Yeah, I know. I was trying to take your anger away from the Browns and try to steer it somewhere else.
1: Jesus,
2: not
1: man.
2: A good day for NFL people in Ohio, huh? I mean, like he was just south of Youngstown. Man. My God!
1: Oh man, I trade Christmas cards with Jay York's family.
0: Oh really? Year, yeah. Oh, what are you going to write this year?
1: No, we're personal friends. No, I'm not making fun of it. I'm not getting into that. This is not something that's funny to me. I feel bad for all involved. And that's it. I'm not gonna ha ha ha. It's an awful story.
2: Yeah.
1: It's an awful story. I don't know. That may be breaking news of a different kind for a different network, or maybe ours. But the notion that the Cleveland Browns are choosing between John Elway and Patrick Mahomes or Joe Montana and Steve Young. Stop it. If I was working this week and PTI has not been on the air, I would have just come on. I would have started PTI. So we got some breaking news. Anybody who calls breaking news what's happening in Cleveland, I would fire.
2: Mike, what is the story that has been quote unquote manufactured by your network, our network, that has chapped your rear end the most? Is it Dallas related? Is it this Cleveland one? Because we can rev up a story here at ESPN when we need to.
1: We can rev it up. We can make you feel bad if you're not hanging on to it with your fingernails. Kidding me? Dallas is every day, every week, every month for certain shows, Get Up, First Take. And that's what they do. And that's what they're going to do. And no amount of objecting from people like me or us will change that. That's what they do. And that's why I'd like to occasionally, when we come back on the air Thursday, when I come back on, I don't even know if our show's on right now. When I come back on the air Thursday, I'm going to start by saying, welcome to Cowboy Free Television.
3: I love that.
1: That's when I'm going to start. Yeah. And that will be a half an hour because there's no stories there. There's no stories. There's nothing. I mean, if you're doing a football show, and NFL Live is really, really, really, really, really good and really thorough, and yep, that is the purpose of that show. That's the purpose of that show, to go deep into the weeds, down the rabbit hole on all those stories, and they do it expertly from tip to buzzer. You know, NFL Live does that, man. I watch that every day. That's what I want to say. But don't tell me that when there's, pennant races going on, that I should somehow be excited about the Dallas Cowboys the ninth straight day Jerry Jones says nothing.
2: Yeah.
1: What shocks me is either, it doesn't shock me that's the lead, because I know that's what they're going to do. What shocks me is that there are enough fools out there is that what they want?
2: Yeah.
0: Yeah. Speaking of the pennant races, what did you make of, and I don't know, since you don't work today, how closely you read about it. Merrill Kelly yesterday for the Diamondbacks was upset because the Cubs were on to when he was throwing his changeup with the help of the Cubs third base coach. And he said stealing signs has been going on forever, but he doesn't like it when a coach helps the players. What do you think?
1: Go to hell. How about that? Is that a good place?
2: Yeah.
1: Go to hell. What? A dude in uniform on the diamond is not supposed to help his team?
2: Amen.
1: You're a moron. Amen. I have no time for you.
2: Yeah. We had the same response. Yeah.
1: Yeah. Yeah. But, you know, everybody now, you know, now what scares me about mainstream sports media is people, we just, our shows, in the hour, we exist to pat people on the back. Highlights, funny phrases, pat people on the back. And say, you know, this guy, he's really a good guy. No, he's not. Deshaun Watson's not a good guy. Deshaun Watson got booed because people don't want to associate themselves with him. And he can't play. He can't play, and he's a bad guy. That's the judgment. Nobody wants to actually say that. So they're not going to say it. And so, you know, Deshaun Watson, we played the soundbite, and then coming out of it, no, nobody's going to really say, you know, I guess ex-players aren't going to sit in judgment. Ex-players. Let me sit in judgment. He's a bad guy that no one wants to associate with, and he's going to get booed in Northeast Ohio. Can I say any plainer than that?
0: No.
1: Anybody want to come after me? Come after me.
2: That was almost like Mike Gundy right there.
0: Yeah, I'm 40.
2: Come after me. I'm a man.
0: I'm 40.
1: Come after me. I'm 40. I'm a man. Oh, wait, I'm 67. I'm a man. Yeah.
2: That's one of the greatest rants of all time, though.
0: Well, this was a good one,
2: too. Yeah, this was good, too.
0: This was really good.
2: Yeah.
1: It's one of the great rants. It's one of the great rants.
0: Wilbon,
1: but the Cleveland Browns thing, there's a million things wrong with that story, man. You guys got me lit.
0: I know, because you're like, I hate the Cleveland Browns story. I hate the Cleveland Browns story. And then you keep circling back to it.
1: It's a story. It's a story. But I'm talking about the way it's presented.
0: Yeah, I know.
1: That's where producing and editing comes in. The tone is serious. The lead of the show can still be of any show, Sports Center, PTI, Wallace, so anything can be. The Cleveland Browns have named Deshaun Watson the starting quarterback. And here's some reaction from Cleveland. Here's reaction around the league. Here's what they did in the stadium when they booed him. The Chiron breaking news. Stop. Stop.
2: Here's some reaction from Michael Wilbon.
1: Yeah, that's the reaction. And you know what? Most of it would get me fired and may still yet do that.
2: Yeah.
0: No, I won't. Wilbon, you're the best.
1: You guys can take up a GoFundMe for Matthew to college when I'm dropping him off now, because who knows, they may get rid of me later today.
2: No,
1: tell me to bring my – what was the phrase, Tommy? Bring your playbook?
2: Yeah, bring your playbook.
0: Oh,
2: Coach wants to see you, Mike.
0: Really quick.
2: Coach wants to see you. Bring your playbook.
0: Before we let you go, on a lighter note, and a note that I think you're going to like more, Waddle's not into this now, especially on August 25th. But if this Caleb Wilson – can play like he can play, he's going to save the franchise.
2: Wilbon up like that and wave goodbye to him in 20
1: you
2: seconds.
1: Can't.
0: He's going to save the franchise, Wilbon. Yeah. He's going to save it.
1: Oh, Mark. I don't want to put that on him. Dude.
0: I think he wants it, though.
1: You and I are crazed Bulls fans who go back multiple generations of players, me further than you. I think he can save it in conjunction with, in concert with Bouzelis and Josh Giddey. And yes, to a degree, Norman Powell, even though he's a veteran who's not going to be around when they get to be really, really good, if they can. But the coach, who I really like, Thiago Splitter, I don't know about this other draft pick. I'm worried about him. But I just think that, yes, you need a dynamic player personality.
0: Yeah.
1: Who is willing to be, who's capable of being great, who's willing to practice like a tornado.
0: Yep.
1: People don't realize how Michael and Scotty and the practices they had. Ron Harper talks about that stuff all the time. There's a long way to go. Sylvie, can he be healthy? Can he avoid being as great as these guys are? Can he avoid being Gale Sayers and Derrick Rose? Because no one was greater physically than those two guys, and it couldn't happen because of the misfortune. Can we just drink to his health?
0: Yeah, I hope so. All right, but we got to run. Good stuff. We'll catch up next week. Okay.
2: Thanks, Mike.
1: All right, you guys. Sounds good.
0: There you go. I just saw the highlights. I mentioned it yesterday at Bulls Fest. Like the way that those fans gravitate to this kid and the way he's here for it, and he's embracing it. He is. If he can play like we think he is, I think he's going to be a franchise savior.
2: What about the Browns, though?
0: How great is that? I'm texting Goldhammer right now
2: yeah.
0: in Cleveland. I'm like, 5:15 Central Time, you guys must play Michael Wilbon. And I want to hear their reaction. All right, coming up next, is it LaMotta's list or is it Aiden's A-list? Which one is it? What are we doing?
3: How about both?
0: Okay, Hannah, are you running it, though?
3: Yeah, I got some stuff ready, so.
0: Okay, good. So it will be LaMotta's list, and we also have the top 10 baseball players in Chicago for this week. Our power rankings coming up next.
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0: Tyler is in the great Northwest. I believe he's visiting his brother, correct?

0: saw the Cubs on Sunday, and he is off for the next couple of days. We've got Aiden and Jake here. Hannah LaMotta is back at the studio pulling double duty yet again. Great work, Hannah. What do you got for us today?
1: All right, I'm going to do a few quick things, and then we'll get to the power rankings, if that's good.
0: Yep.
1: So,
2: and Charlie. Just, I wanted to say that. Sorry, Hannah.
1: No, you're good. I don't think Charlie Bevins. So, first, I want to talk about something that Tom Thayer said about Ozzie Trapillo earlier on Carmen and Yurko. I have a sound bite from it. So, the question that Yurko asked is included in here. So, I want to take a listen, and then I have a question for you guys.
3: Is the possible miracle man at the left tackle going to be Ozzie Trapillo coming back earlier than people expected?
4: You know, Yurk, I got to say he's got a chance. I sat up there and watched him during pregame warmups, and he had about 40 reps of straight-ahead drive blocking, mm-hmm. and then he had about 25 or 30 reps at pass sets and mm-hmm. coming back with force and having people hit him with not just kind of passively hitting him, but hitting him where he had to show strength. He had to show consistency in his bendability and his leg flexion and all that. And I got to tell you, if he comes back, Yurk, this quickly from that injury, it'll be the greatest return to action almost in NFL history of an injury that almost considered it a career ender in the past. Yeah.
1: So wow. Obviously there's a lot of positivity in that answer. And do you guys kind of agree that if Trapillo does return from this, like he does from what could be have considered a career ender, is this one of the insane, craziest stories that we've seen injury wise with a player coming back?
2: I think so. I mean, listen, remember the average, I believe just around 50% of NFL players who've had this injury ever made it back to play. Like, just 50% don't even come back, much less come back and they're ready to go. It is truly remarkable. And the first thing I do is I give Ozzie a ton of credit for, getting deep into the rehab and doing exactly what needed to be done, and the medical staff and the training staff and all that. Was this a complete tear of the patellar tendon, or was it partial tear?
0: Do we know?
2: There a chance that maybe it wasn't like his? When Wendell Davis went up, we were playing at the Vet in Philly.
0: I'll never forget that.
2: He planted and went up to catch a pass in the middle of the field, and that field was horse manure. Like, there was seams, the turf over the bases was raised like 2 or 3 inches. Wendell went up and completely severed both of his, in both legs.
0: One of the most devastating injuries I've ever seen live.
2: And he came back and he played for a year with the Indianapolis Colts a couple of years later, which is remarkable. He's one of the guys who did it, but he tore both. I'm just wondering, and again, I'm just wondering if the coming back, or it appears to be coming back sooner rather than later, if it was maybe any patellar tendon surgery or injuries, but maybe he escaped without like a complete tear, and that's helping him get back.
1: So ESPN said it says a severe ruptured patellar tendon in his left knee. Ruptured,
0: it's the real deal, and I definitely know what they're saying. Like I think it's really hard to say which was the best. Like the one that popped in my mind, what that everyone was shocked about with Adrian Peterson coming back from the ACL. Now the ACL surgery has been more perfected and more people have had success, but what did he come back in, like 6 months? He had a great year.
2: Rod Woodson tore his ACL in spring or in training camp and played that year.
0: Yeah, see, there are a lot of those are playing with a broken something.
2: Jack Youngblood played in the Super Bowl with a broken leg.
5: Patrick Mahomes tore his ACL and his LCL in December last year, and he's on track to start week one.
0: Yeah.
2: I will say, though, that the patellar tendon, I'm no doctor, as you know. That sounds like a more difficult surgery than an ACL.
0: I wouldn't argue with Thayer. Like, who are we?
2: Don Thayer.
0: And I know what Thayer's talking about with this devastating injury and for an offensive lineman.
2: Well, right. Tom knows exactly what's asked of these guys. And to think that he could be back sooner rather than – my money is still going to be that he'll be on injured reserve.
0: Or, as Courtney said, maybe he will make the team but be like a backup.
2: Right.
0: If they would need somebody, if he's not totally ready, you would elevate someone from the practice squad.
2: Right. But I if he plays within the first month of the season, then the true miracle has occurred.
0: Yep. Yep.
1: Let's get to some quick baseball updates. I guess if you can call this an update, I'm going to put it on the screen. If you're watching on the YouTube stream, you can see this. We're kind of in a Shohei Ohtani versus PCA daily MVP race

0: and updates. Unfortunately, yesterday was kind of a boring day to update, but I figured, you know, we'll get this out there and we'll keep updating this. So as of right now, we look at yesterday, the Dodgers had an off day, but PCA and the Cubs visited Arizona. Although they did get the win, PCA went 0-for-5 with a few flyouts, a few groundouts. So not much of an update there, but we'll keep tracking this every single day. And, you know, we'll see those numbers really get crunched and see how that turns out.
1: It was a rare 0-for for PCA.
0: Yeah.
1: Especially without a walk. Because usually when he's gone like 0-for-3, he'll add a walk or two. I thought he got it too, like mid game.
2: The first at bat or the second at bat?
1: Yeah, I think it was second or third at bat. Well, I forget which at bat it was. I got out of my seat.
2: Bases were loaded too.
1: I thought it was going to be a grand slam. He like hit the hell out of it, but that's a really deep center field. I think it's it went like 390 and it just went to the warning track.
2: Yeah.
1: But yeah, even his outs are hard, but it does go down as an offer. So we'll see what happens tonight.
2: I don't think there's any chance Ohtani wins this unless he definitely comes back and pitches. If he doesn't come back and pitch in any capacity, I think
1: I think if PCA is a bad September, it's open.
2: Yeah,
1: even if he doesn't pitch.
2: Yeah, but I still think PCA can have lesser offensive numbers if that was to take place. And I think he's going to get the credit he deserves for being an elite defender.
1: What if his average dips to 265 by the end of the year? You know what I mean? Like, what if his on base goes from 380 now to, you know, 360? And it's still very good numbers.
2: That'd be quite a slump to drop 20 points on base percentage in the last, what would it be, 5 weeks?
1: I'm just saying, like, I don't think it's strictly about Ohtani pitching. I still think there's enough that could happen. If Ohtani gets hot offensively and PCA cools down, I think this is far from over.
2: I think the only way Ohtani wins is if he pitches. Unless PCA, you know, I mean, doesn't, yeah, but I don't see that happening.
0: All right,
2: you're good. That's a lot of money in your pocket, isn't it?
1: I could win over, it would be like, it's no big cap money, but I'd win over a grand.
2: Nice.
0: You guys want to go to break really quick and we can come back with some power rankings?
1: Oh, sure.
2: Yeah.
0: All right, sounds good.
1: All right, it's Waddle and Sylvie on ESPN 1000.
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9: Waddle and Sylvie present Chicago Baseball Power Rankings.
10: We started this thing back when the Cubs and Sox first played, and we're like, hey, who are the 10 best players in Chicago baseball right now? In what order would we put them in? And we each had our own, and then what we decided to do week after week is let's vote as a committee. There are six different voters.
11: Committee of idiots.
10: Committee of idiots voting for the power rankings of Chicago
11: that
10: baseball.
11: That almost rhymes. Committee of idiots.
10: Yes.
11: But it's good.
10: At least we're self-aware enough. Like, the Baseball Writers of America think they're the smartest people alive.
11: Yeah. We're not them.
10: No. We know where we rank. So it is Jesse and Meller, along with Waddle and me, Tyler and Charlie. Those are the six people who get votes. Aiden today is the one who tabulated every of them. So of the six ballots, we molded into in a point system for a top 10, one singular list.
11: I don't trust him either. There's no question.
10: Why don't you trust him?
12: Oh, come on. I put these together before.
13: Oh, I think he's got a heavy hand for the White Sox. His scale. Yeah, oh, yeah.
12: No, and
13: yeah,
12: starting off.
13: You know what? The ballot box needs to be checked with you.
12: Oh, maybe. In the others receiving votes category, in the outside looking in, I don't know if we had this lined up when we first started this. With one vote, Colson Montgomery.
10: No.
12: He
10: was in my top four when this yeah. exercise started. So he only got one vote. He is not in the top 10. As of now, I think that's accurate.
12: Yep. Another player receiving just one vote this time around, Eric Fetty with a vote. Didn't expect to see him anywhere.
13: That's Meller.
12: It's not Meller.
13: Is that you?
12: Nope. Show yourself.
14: That's me, Waddle.
13: Way to go, Charlie.
10: Eric Fetty lately has been good. Yes. I don't know if I'd vote him as my top 10, but he deserves a little love.
12: Also on the outside looking in, Matthew Boyd gets two votes.
10: I kept him off my list. He has not been pitching well enough lately.
12: Chase Mydroth gets three.
10: Wow, I voted for Mydroth. Did not make the top 10.
12: He did not. David Peterson gets votes. He also receiving votes, as well as Antonacci and Nico Hoerner on the outside looking
10: in. Wow.
12: That one was a little surprising
10: to
12: me.
10: Nico was on my top 10.
12: At number 10 this week, based on these six voters, it is the White Sox starting / relieving pitcher Sean Newcomb.
10: Okay.
12: At number 9.
10: Is he starting? Is he starting today?
12: No. Anthony Kay.
10: Anthony Kay, that's right.
12: No votes for Kay. Jacob Webb finds himself in the top 10 at number 9.
10: He was higher on my list. I think I put him at 10 this week because of the walk-off home run he gave up. But he's been too good for too long to keep him outside of the top 10, in my opinion.
12: Number 8, back out of the bullpen on the south side, is Grant Taylor, finds himself at number 8 this week. Right behind, acquired at the trade deadline, Clay Holmes for the Chicago Cubs.
10: Clay Holmes.
12: Number seven.
13: Welcome to the list, Clay Holmes.
10: I did not vote for Clay Holmes.
13: I had Webb all the way at seven. I did not hold that last outing against him. Jesse had 23 straight outings without giving up a run.
12: Jesse had Clay Holmes at six. Meller did not have him.
10: I bet you Tyler had him at number one.
12: Also at number six. Oh, that's Phil Maton still. Sylvie did not have him. Waddle, you didn't have him.
10: He still needs to do more for me. What has he started, three games?
13: Yes.
10: That's it. So. Like, I can't put him on after three starts when everybody else. Like, how could I put Clay Holmes on and keep Chase Mydroth off?
12: Am I wrong, or did he come in relief against the White Sox, or was that Peterson?
14: That was Peterson.
13: Okay. Gausman started four games, and I think Clay Holmes has only started three, right?
12: That's not right. At number six, lower than I thought, Alex Bregman at number six on this week's list.
10: Waddle is doing Oppo now. Waddle has him up at the number two.
13: Do you realize that Bregman has 12 home runs and 37 runs driven in and an OPS over 900 over the last 60 days in Major League Baseball?
10: I do realize. I told you that 2 weeks ago when you kept him off your list.
13: Well, his numbers are better now than they were then.
12: Number five, back to the south side. Sean Burke, the starting pitcher, who has not been great as of late, but you saw where he's at, and right now he's penciled in as your number one in the playoffs.
13: I still have him at three.
12: Number four, also on the south side, Munetaka Murakami, currently in a, I don't know if slump's the right word. I think it's the only word you
10: funk?
12: Can use. Funk. I like funk better than slump because you know he's a guy that with one swing of the bat, he can be right back there.
10: And get you hot right away.
12: Number three, Miguel Vargas. Still very high on everyone's list.
10: Well, I was with Waddle on Bregman. I want to say I put Bregman one spot ahead of Vargas. And I think for Sox fans who sort of roll their eyes at that, look at the war. Like, I want to say Bregman's war is higher now, or they're tied at least.
12: Sylvie, you had Bregman at four and Vargas at five. So, yeah, one spot ahead.
13: The only guy on this list that is hotter than Bregman is PCA. Over the course of a long stretch.
10: Yeah, I know. He's been the Cubs' second best player here.
12: Was it that ninth inning home run for Bregman that kind of, that was the turning point?
10: That was really the inflection moment. Like, he had been warming up, but it was his big Cubs moment at Wrigley. All looked to be lost in that game. What was it, 2-0 at the time? He homers, and then PCA comes around and he scores an extra to win.
12: That was a wild pitch. It started with Bregman and ended with
10: the Thursday makeup game that we were on live for.
12: Number two. Seiya Suzuki. I believe this is the highest he's been between all six
13: voters. How do you have Seiya ahead of Bregman?
10: I don't. This has got to be Tyler Love.
12: I will say Jesse has him higher. Meller also has him higher. Meller has him four spots higher. Tyler has him higher. Sylvie, you do not have him higher.
10: Where did I put Seiya, like five or six?
12: Sylvie, you had Seiya at number six and Bregman at number four. Waddle, Bregman two, Seiya four. Charlie, Bregman three, Seiya five.
13: Recency bias, man. I'm old. What you did most recently is the only stuff I remember. I almost said the S word.
12: Wouldn't be the first time during power rankings.
13: I'm running out of gas.
10: Is PCA unanimous here?
12: PCA is unanimous. Every voter had PCA as the number one player in Chicago baseball.
13: If you don't vote for PCA number one overall, I think that we should have a vote on whether or not that person loses their vote.
10: Yeah, I'm with you.
12: I think the only person since this started, and the first week we did it, I had a vote as well, and I had to say it's PCA. Meller was the only person to ever not put him
10: on. Meller was the last, and he's such a good baseball mind, but he was just being a hater.
12: That's it. That's your list. PCA 1, Seiya 2, Vargas, Mune, Burke, Bregman, Holmes, Taylor, Webb, and Newcomb.
10: The Clay Holmes thing was my biggest surprise today.
13: I didn't have him on mine, no.
10: Okay.
13: No.
10: I don't think
13: not only is it not the body of work here in Chicago, he's been on the injured list forever. Like, if you wanted to, like, goose it up and say Gausman, he's been in somebody's rotation all year.
10: Right.
13: Clay Holmes hasn't.
12: The fall from grace with Colson at two on Holmes? Some people's lists.
10: I know.
12: To now one vote.
10: Remember, you accused me of overloving him even at one point. And I am a fan of his. I do believe he'll ultimately find his way because I believe the talent's too good. He does too many good things. And put up too many big numbers to now just all of a sudden suck. But I don't have him in my top 10. right, Jake, thanks for coming out today. Thank you, Jake. To Aiden, also back at the shop, Hannah LaMotta, doing great work, working like two shows a day, basically, every day.
15: Three, she's got Sox next.
10: Oh,
13: that's a labor of love, though.
16: No, I'm going to the Sox game, not work.
10: Oh, you're going to the Sox game. I was going to say that's a labor, that's a labor violation. That's a labor violation.
13: Yeah, three shifts.
10: Yeah,
16: it's a labor violation. We're going to win, boys.
10: All right, thanks to Hannah, thanks to Charlie. Thank you to Courtney and Stacey Dales, who joined us today.
13: Can I get Michael Wilbon?
10: Yeah, that's right. We both need it. For Waddle, I'm Sylvie. It's ESPN 1000. Thank you to the Bears for rolling out the red carpet and our great, great promotions team as well.
13: Camp's over.
10: No, it's not.
13: Camp's over.
10: For the public. They go to Tennessee tomorrow.
13: Yeah, all I'm saying.
10: For Waddle, I'm Sylvie. It's ESPN 1000. Have a great Tuesday night.
17: Drive home safe in Chicago. Beep, beep.
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19: Really excited.
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21: Hi, it's Andre Dawson, including myself, Ed Belfour.
22: There's a very low percentage of this that is smiles and glory holds.
23: Who's getting wild tonight? That's what I'm talking about, baby.
24: No hi from you.
25: What?
24: No hi from you.
25: I give him more buys than highs.
26: Waddle, waddle, waddle. Then he waddled away. Waddle, waddle. Till the very next day. Bump, bump, bump, bump, bump, bump.
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2: 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Your first place, Chicago White Sox at 68-63, square off against another first place ball club as the 66-66 Texas Rangers remain tied with the Houston Astros for first place in the American League West. The Sox have two games left on their current seven-game homestand while also playing their 15th straight game tonight, with a 16th in a row coming on Wednesday before finally having an off day on Thursday. The White Sox have been in first place for 73 days this season, every day since the 4th of July. The White Sox hold a 2.5-game lead over both those AL West first-place squads for the number 2 seed in the American League playoff seedings. The Pale Hoes are also 2.5 games up on the 66-66 Cleveland Guardians, their nearest competition in the American League Central. The Minnesota Twins are 64-68, 4.5 back of the Sox, while Detroit is 7 out for the division lead at 61-70. The Sox.
1: 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Due to Major League Baseball restrictions, the game is blacked out in your area. 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Due to Major League Baseball restrictions, the game is blacked out in your area. You will be able to listen to ESPN 1000, Chicago's home for sports, when the White Sox game is completed. For now, follow along on Twitter at ESPN White Sox. White Sox baseball is on ESPN 1000.